0: With a medium chance of showers and light winds. We're heading for top temperatures of 20 in the city, 19 in the west. Looking ahead, sunny tomorrow, partly cloudy Wednesday and Thursday. Right now in the city, 17 degrees, 16 at Bankstown, Penrith, Richmond and Quakers Hill. That's the latest news. 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
1: Chris Smith across Australia.
2: I'm going to catch up with the local member around Coogee Way, Marjorie O'Neill, shortly, about what occurred in Coogee Beach on Saturday and how they're all faring. How would you like the government to hold a referendum on this? Citizens in one of Europe's economic powerhouses are set to vote on a landmark referendum that could see its population capped in an immigration debate. Swiss voters will decide the fate of a divisive anti-immigration proposal on Sunday to cap the country's population at 10 million people for the next few decades. They will also vote on another referendum on restricting access to conscientious objection to military service. Opinion polls suggest that both votes put forward under Switzerland's direct democracy system could be tight. Voting booths will open for just a few hours Sunday morning before closing at noon, most of the votes having been cast in advance by post. How would you like a referendum called on our immigration numbers? Now, I don't know how you'd frame the question. I haven't given it too much thought, but you may have an idea about how this would run. Having a referendum on different immigration policies. Maybe not necessarily voting on whether we stop immigration. I doubt whether that's something that's consistent with the history of this country, but we could certainly have a referendum on whether we should cut immigration by 50%. I have a feeling the way the country is sitting at the moment and the sentiment towards one nation, that we will find that that could be found in the affirmative.

0: I mentioned this with Joe Hildebrand last hour, but Labor's flagship renewable energy scheme, the capacity investment scheme, which I've spoken about ad nauseum here, has delivered just one operational project in 3 years. One. A very small 46 megawatt solar farm in Victoria. The capacity investment scheme has a target of 40 gigawatts by 2030 and is the centrepiece of the Albanese government's plan to hit 82% renewable electricity by the end of the decade, as if. Of the 94 projects announced and funded, only 35 have reached a final investment decision. Four projects have already sought additional government underwriting after running into trouble. Oops. The wind projects, 31 of them, are the biggest problem, running into planning delays, social licence issues, soaring construction costs and transport challenges. The Clean Energy Council confirmed its Senate estimates that renewable energy generation reaching financial close has plunged to a decade low. This is when the market plays a role. That is, companies not willing to invest their money in something they can't get money back on. A government official conceded at Senate estimates, it's fair to say we weren't anticipating a significant number of projects to be delivered in 2026. As the opposition says, this is a massive net zero con job. So where's Chris Bowen? Oh, he was in Bonn last week pushing a new global electrification target, which will be driven by renewables. He's got to be joking. Let's have a look at our electricity sources for, what time did we take it from? 7:45 this morning, peak hour. Battery power was giving us 3%, gas 5%, hydro 11, double figures for hydro, solar 4, wind 18%, and thank goodness for our coal supplies. That's what was keeping us all in a hot shower at 57%. Ross, go right ahead.
1: Hey, Chris, how are you?
0: Good, thank you.
1: I just wanted to talk about the situation with the shark attack at Coogee.
0: Yep.
1: I used to swim a lot and surf there when I was a kid with my cousins and friends from school, and also snorkeled and dived a lot around South Coogee, and I know the area very well. And I'm surprised that the drones weren't flying, considering the fact that May is a particular time of the year on the New South Wales coast when great whites migratory and they move north. And I'm very surprised there's no sort of reporting of that to make people aware of the fact that there's a risk element there.
0: Well, here we have the situation where one side of bureaucracy doesn't talk to the other side. The left hand doesn't know what the right hand's doing. So we remove the nets. Somewhere within, you know, the Premier's office, they were supposed to start the drone program. But, of course, the Aviation Authority stood in the way of that. It's too close to Mascot Airport. And so it was just unattended. How long were we going to go without any protection for swimmers at Coogee?
1: Well, like you said, if you fly one drone over the flags at a low altitude, why would you do this as being a risk? I would say it's foreseeable, this possible attack, if you didn't have a drone, and say it's negligent.
0: Well, yeah, I'd agree. That's exactly what I'd agree with. But this is 10 kilometres away from Mascot Airport, for heaven's sake.
1: Look, I see the planes fly over. I've watched them come in. They're not flying that low that it's going to suck up a drone.
0: No.
1: If a drone's going to fly into an engine, it's probably going to be around Botany Bay area. Do you mean?
0: Yeah.
1: It's not going to be a Coogee Beach, you know, between the flags there as they come across. They'd look very low. But
0: why hasn't this been sorted out when this was first announced early this year, or late last year, I think it was announced? Why wasn't it all sorted out, the bureaucracy, the approvals, all sorted out before it was announced?
1: Because it seems to, like CASA and some of these other mobs, it's a power grab.
0: Yeah.
1: And really, this is, like you said, it comes down to very simple common sense. You either put a drone up there or put a simple tower in front of the flags.
0: Yeah.
1: You put a rotating camera, you put some AI, it can scan the area.
0: Yep.
1: A siren goes off.
0: Yeah.
1: There's a big thing coming in the clear water. It's very, very simple.
0: Yeah. My 10-year-olds could set up the program. They could certainly design it for someone else to erect.
1: But the problem is when people fight over solutions, you wonder where we're going with our mentality. What's happening with our lament? Do you mean?
0: Yeah.
1: On, on risk.
0: Yeah, exactly. No, risk is thrown out the door for bureaucratic reasons. I just don't get it. Ross, thank you very much for your call. As we heard earlier, that 35-year-old mum is still fighting for her life in St Vincent's after that shark attack at Coogee. Her local MP has been with the community through all of it. Marjorie O'Neill joins me now. Welcome to the program, Marjorie.
2: Chris, thank you for having me on.
0: How is your community feeling this morning now that it's all sort of out in the open about what has occurred with no drones operating at Coogee and calls for a cull and, of course, the sorrow of having someone attacked so viciously between the flags, for heaven's sake?
2: Yeah, look, I think there's a lot of really mixed feelings when, like, firstly, my thoughts are completely with the family, the young woman, and, like, our hopes and prayers are with her. And also I think for a lot of us, we're incredibly thankful that, you know, Charlie, Ian and Ben were on the beach at the time that they were, you know, three highly skilled people right there at the right time who are able to respond.
0: But it takes someone very special, Marjorie, to take his paddleboard out to within a metre of where the shark is.
2: Chris, 100%. These are three remarkable people in our community who ran towards danger, and we are really lucky. Like, I know Ben personally, and he's just a remarkable, remarkable person. And, like, everything that I'm reading about Charlie, like, oh, my gosh, like, how lucky are we that these people were there? Highly skilled, really brave people who did something absolutely remarkable. But you ask, like, how the community is feeling. I think people are rightly scared. They're anxious. You know, it wasn't that long ago as well that young Nico from North Bondi Surf Club, now he was attacked in the harbour, but he was another eastern suburbs local who was attacked by a shark. So, you know, tonight there's a community event happening at Coogee Surf Club from 6:30, where we've got a variety of counsellors there for people to talk to. Good. There's going to be specialist counsellors there for children and young people as well. So I encourage, and that's open to everyone. We've seen that there's been, a big reaction to that, and a lot of people are probably going to come. And depending on that, we'll probably need to hold a couple of more sessions like that. But, you know, we're very mindful of how the community is feeling about this, because, you know, it's pretty scary, right?
0: Do you think families are genuinely fearful to get back into the water?
2: I think there are, right? Like, and this is the same, like, following the incidents earlier in the year, we had quite a number of people come and talk to us because their kids didn't want to go back to Nippers, right? And I think there are, you know, legitimate concerns around that. And I think, you know, we're hearing all this stuff, you know, CASA not clearing Surf Life Saving, and they've cleared them now. There's a bit of, like, I think people are rightly going, there's some common sense stuff here that just needs to happen, and why, and questions around why hasn't it happened?
0: Well, exactly. You know, what bureaucrat had the right to stand in the way of introducing drones that you could put at 100 metres above the water level for this, and 10 kilometres away from the airport, to say that they might be a danger,
2: Chris,
0: to overhead aircraft, for heaven's
2: sake? Chris, I've got to say this. If the aeroplanes are at 100 metres, we've got bigger problems than a shark.
0: So right.
2: Yeah, but it's just like, you know, there's a bit of common sense. And the reality is these drones are more like flying at 50 metres. It's just ridiculous. So, you know, I've written to Matt, who's the federal member, and I've spoken to him yesterday and today about really getting onto CASA to just clear this. There's no legislative changes that need to happen. It's really, it's what you call a notice to airman, a notum. All that just needs to get done, it's just common sense stuff. Yeah. And, you know, I think, as I said, people are rightly angry that this hasn't happened. They're, you know, angry, and they're, you know, like, I'm confused. Why has it taken this for this to happen, right? And they've cleared the drones to be used now retrospectively. Why on earth couldn't they have been done earlier?
0: Yes,
2: and it just needs to be made permanent. It's just common sense, easy stuff.
0: Don't we need to reconsider the number of sharks that are in our waterways? Now, I get calls from fishermen who do a lot of fishing on the North Coast, and they tell me that too often they're catching sharks because there are a multitude of sharks in the water now, because since the mid-'80s, we've left them alone to a large degree. Isn't it time that we considered a cull?
2: Look, I think the thing is, I'm not a marine biologist. I know that the whites are on endangered lists globally, but I think the minister made it pretty clear yesterday we're seeking advice on this. But I think the reality is you're not going to eliminate all of the risk. The best thing for risk mitigation is drones. Having drones up there, they've got the AI technology. That is by far the best thing that we can have. So, you know, I think we've made it very clear we're not taking culling off the table. We've sought immediate advice around it. But for me, the biggest thing is these drones. Yeah. Get this CASA thing clearly and permanently changed, and just get the drones up there. Like, as I said, it to me is the best way to do it, and it's the quickest way to do it as well.
0: Yeah, without revealing her identity, is the mother who was attacked a local?
2: She is, from what we understand, she is. Okay. Yeah, but it's, you know, as I said, this is it's my heart goes out to her. You know, she's a young mum, and you know, like for all of us, that like so many people are like, oh my god, I was swimming there the day before.
0: Yeah,
2: I was meant to go there. You know, and Chris, our community has been pretty hard hit over the last 4 years between Bondi Westfield, Bondi Beach, and now this. You know, our community has had some really big blows to it over the last 3 years, and it's, you know, I just...
0: Enough of the tragedy.
2: Like, you know, a lot of people go down to the beach and get in that salt water for a reprieve, and it's like, you know, this now happening in one of our most beautiful beaches. And it's, you know, everything we get told around sharks is don't go out at dawn and dusk, be close in. If it's murky water, you know, don't be in it. And, you know, I think what's really hard for people to sort of process around this is it was a beautiful, clear day. It was close in. And it's, you know, and to be honest, with all this stuff coming out around, you know, CASA not clearing the drones, people are rightly angry.
0: Yeah, they are. Marjorie, thank you very much for your time. Much appreciated.
2: That's all right, Chris. Thanks for having me.
0: Good to have you on the program. Marjorie O'Neill, the local MP, who's very close to the community. She herself is a sports person, very close to the life-saving community as well. You can imagine how these people feel, and those counselling services will be available, which is great to hear. Don't underestimate the hit this attack is going to have on tourism either. I'm telling you, you talk to people in England often, and they say, oh, we can't come to Australia because of all the spiders and snakes and everything. There's already that kind of narrative going on around the world about coming down under. And we still get a lot of tourists, fantastic. But don't tell me that this is not going to have an impact on the number of people that come here, because they think to themselves one of the bucket list items that they achieve is to go to Bondi Beach next door to Coogee and have a swim. I doubt whether what's gone on is going to increase the numbers that come down under, and that's a really big hit for the tourism industry, which could have been prevented. It really could have been. Now, I love Mudgee, especially this time of the year. 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
4: Prospect truck crash, Reservoir Road near Cricketers Arms Road, the M4 clear out to Blue Mountains. Mount Victoria Great Western Highway remains closed in both directions. 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
1: Don't tell my heart, my achy, breaky heart, I just don't think it understands.
2: So much more coming up on the program. I will catch up with the Brains Trust, the advisor to One Nation, James Ashby. We'll talk about this Resolve poll today, where the fund is up to, whether they were hacked on Friday and by whom, and what James has in store for the government later this week. We'll also catch up with Jamie Rogers and talk about the attempts by the Mossman community to save HMAS Penguin. And also I'll get hold of Charlene Goodworth, who is leading a convoy to Mount Kosciuszko National Park today. So we'll talk about the Brumby Cull. That is not off my agenda, let me tell you. Russell, it's not off your agenda either, eh?
3: No, mate. No, I'm actually perplexed, mate. We can go down and shoot Brumbies. If there's a pack of dogs on the street, we get them and round them up and put a bullet in the back of their head. But we can't kill large sharks.
2: You're so right. How stupid is that?
3: What is going on, mate? This is—I just don't understand it. I'm at a loss. What is Chris Minns doing? He really—if I was that lady's partner, I'd be suing his ass off. I'll tell you, mate. That is so you know, neglectful.
2: Well, she can probably sue everyone. She could sue CASA for not acting on it. Because there's no reason why it should not be operational. She could sue the state government as well because they didn't swap the drones for the nets, so there was no protection whatsoever. She can go for her life if, of course, she damn well survives.
3: Well, that's the case, Chris, but really, what is driving this? Why do we kill Brumbies so we let the pigs can eat them? Yet we don't let anyone have a dog that's bigger than a chihuahua.
2: Yeah.
3: And now we can let... I live up in the Central Coast, up near Headalong Beach. I wouldn't let my grandkids go swimming at the moment because of the amount of bull sharks.
2: Yeah, bull sharks everywhere. Same reason for a cull.
3: We can't kill a bull shark because they're warm and fuzzy, are they? I don't get it, mate. I'm lost.
2: Yep.
3: Anyway, look.
2: Thank you. I'm glad I got your call because you compared these two issues and the hypocrisy is stupid. It's not just amazing, it's just stupid.
3: Yeah, good on you, mate.
2: Thank you, Russell. Appreciate it. I'll read a letter I received over the weekend from someone about the Brumbies in just a second, but someone close to the political sphere in Canberra has just sent me this, and I would believe it because he knows what he's talking about. We were talking with Joe Hildebrand about the 34 advisers that the Premier Chris Minns has. 34? What, has he got an adviser for every portfolio? Isn't that what ministers are for? And they're no doubt got their own advisers. Why would you need 34 advisers? Well, have a guess how many advisers exist for the Prime Minister. 59. The Prime Minister has 59 advisers. I remember long ago, Malcolm Turnbull, there were three advisers in his office and they all had other jobs to do as well. That was back in the 70s. Like, seriously, 59 advisers. Give me a break. So I received this letter from Marissa Strombeni. And Marissa says, firstly, I would like to thank you for continuing to cover the Brumby Cull in Kosciuszko and for giving a voice to people who feel their concerns are being ignored. I listened to your coverage and the interview with the photographer who documented the 2024 Brumby Cull in Kosciuszko National Park. The photographs that emerged from that operation were highly distressing and left many Australians deeply concerned about the true welfare outcomes associated with aerial shooting. Those images reinforce what many Australians already believe, that aerial shooting is inherently incapable of guaranteeing a humane death. Reports of horses requiring numerous shots before succumbing to their injuries, coupled with evidence of orphaned foals and wounded animals, paint a picture that is fundamentally inconsistent with the government's claims of humane management. What makes this even more concerning is that many Australians are being asked to accept government assurances regarding animal welfare. While the photographic evidence from previous culls tells a very different story. I believe the photographs taken in 2024 deserve far greater public exposure. They should not be confined to occasional media reports. This is not merely an environmental issue, Marissa writes. It is an issue of animal welfare, government accountability, transparency, cultural heritage, she's right there, and public trust. Thank you again for your willingness to shine a light on an issue that many Australians believe deserves far greater attention. Well, can I just tell you that a group supporting the Brumbies in Kosciuszko National Park and supporting Brumbies right across the country, for that matter, got together at 7 o'clock this morning at Casula in Sydney Southwest near Liverpool. And there's a convoy en route right now to Kosciuszko National Park to stand in the park and attempt to stop the madness. I'll catch up with the organiser this hour on the program.
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5: Longhurst, car broken down, Pinnacles Hills Road, right-hand lane, southbound. Prospector, truck crash, Reservoir Road near Cricketers Arms Road, and the M1 clear down to Wollongong. 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
2: Time for a news update. Diane, what's happening?
14: Thank you, Chris. Suggestions Pauline Hanson's daughter may
7: and up leader of One Nation. A Queensland nurse has been charged with child sex offences. An American musician, Oliver Tree, has died in a helicopter crash in Brazil. And Australia have won the third one-day international against Bangladesh. We'll have those stories and more at the top of the hour.
2: Thank you very much. Diane just mentioned Pauline Hanson. She's holding a press conference right now. Let's quickly go to her, courtesy of Sky.
14: Card, income splitting. You know, this has been used in other countries and the USA. It's very beneficial to families.
15: What about the Equity Bank's inquiry starts today?
14: Yeah.
15: What's your position on the changes?
14: Do not agree with the changes. It's going to stifle incentivising people in their own businesses. I've been a small businesswoman most of my life. If you think that I'm going to put up the capital or borrow the money, which a lot of businesses do, borrow the capital, put in 80 to 100 hours plus a week work into that, building up the business, could lose your home, everything as your capital, you know, for the government to come along and take your profits. I don't agree with it.
2: It's interesting, Pauline Hanson. I think the majority of business leaders don't agree with it. The majority of Australians don't agree with it. And she's on the right side. Too bad the government's not. They're going to get a rude awakening, I'm telling you. Now, local residents on the Lower North Shore, concerned about the future of HMAS Penguin, have an opportunity for their voices to be heard at a community forum at the Mossman Club tomorrow night. Now, HMAS Penguin, a site of enormous community and military significance, has been earmarked for disposal, and there is widespread concern it will be sold off for redevelopment. Political candidate and media commentator Jamie Rogers is on the line right now. She's part of organising this event tomorrow night. Jamie, thank you very much for your time.
16: Hi, Chris. Thanks for having me.
2: Now, who will you have on a panel of guest speakers tomorrow night?
16: We do have a big lineup. So it is headlined by former Prime Minister Tony Abbott, who has saved this land previously, and he was the one that eventually set up the Harbour Trust. You'll also hear from Senator Jess Collins, who is leading that Senate inquiry into the defence asset sale. Mossman Councillor Colleen Godsall, Jill Estrange, who is part of the HPG group. And we'll also have a panel with some veterans. One was actually stationed at HMAS Penguin, just to talk about the national security implications, but also what this site means for our heritage and for our country.
2: Yeah, it is about that. And what we don't know is what I worry about. That is, when will we need sites to be active in the event of a conflict? Now, if you think there's going to be no conflict, that's fine. But I think that is far too presumptuous. And we need these locations for the possibility of defending ourselves against an overseas conflict or even a terrorist attack.
16: You're spot on, Chris, and that is certainly one of the concerns when it comes to HMAS Penguin, that if it is going to be partially split up, are we going to be losing access to the water? Because that's a crucial element for our national security, and especially when we think about the AUKUS partnership and the submarines that's going to be required. Now, the government have said that they will be attempting to keep the diving aspect of the site, but we don't actually know the amount that's going to be divested. It looks like about two-thirds of the site, but the boundaries haven't been confirmed. But this is a really crucial positioning when it does come to national security, and it seems crazy to me when we're going through such turmoil globally in a geopolitical landscape that we would expose ourselves so much by reducing our defence assets right across the nation, not just HMAS Penguin, but we should be doing everything we can to booster our support services and make sure that we're okay if a conflict ever was to arise.
2: I couldn't agree more. The other thing about it is they seem to be intent on caning people over capital gains tax, family trusts and negative gearing, which is massive, and it's turning the entire country against the government. If they're prepared to do that,

0: in opposition. He actually described HMAS Penguin as a jewel for the entire country, yeah, and saying that if we sold it and got it wrong once, it disappears forever. And I looked at that and I thought, what's happened? Oh, he's changed his position again. And unfortunately, with this government, we can't believe necessarily everything that they're going to say because they have broken so many promises along the way. So I do think that this sale will go ahead, but we need to do everything that we can, though, Chris, to have our voices heard. And that's why we wanted to do this event tomorrow night at Mosman Club, so that the more people that turn out, it's more voices that the government can see. This is not okay. You can't just go and sell land without a proper public debate, especially when it's sites that have got enormous historical and community significance. It's ultimately an attack on our heritage because once it's gone, it's gone, and we need to be preserving this for future generations.
1: Yeah, very
0: rather
1: true.
0: Than just sell it for short-term gain.
1: Yeah, as you say, Tony Abbott will be there. It's the Save HMAS Penguin community forum. It's on tomorrow night, starts at 6 o'clock. It will go for about 90 minutes, 6 or 7:30, at the Mosman Club. There you go, for people on the Lower North Shore. Get in on this. Voice your disapproval now before it all gets sold, and you wish to yourself, oh, wish we had that fabulous area to ourselves again for the local community. Thank you, Jamie. Good luck tomorrow night.
0: Thank you very much, Chris.
1: Good on you. Now, coming up on the program, I will cross to the White House. Yes. Courtesy of Channel 10, I'll get to the White House where the UFC Freedom 250 fight is. I can't believe I'm saying we're going to the White House to cross to a UFC fight. But that's exactly what's going on, only in Trump land.
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3: Ingleburn, a crash, Hume Motorway southbound, approaching Campbelltown Road. Another on the Prospect, Reservoir Road near Cricketers Arms Road. Eastern Creek, a breakdown, Walgrove Road, Lane 1 northbound approaching Wonderland Drive. 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I'm Ian Wallace, 2SM 1269.
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0: Well, Donald Trump usually gets what he wants, not just the presidency, not just on his 80th birthday, a deal with Iran, but also a UFC fight to commemorate America's 250th anniversary on the lawns of the White House, would you believe? The scene there must be incredible. Let's find out and cross to Catherine Firkin from 10 News, who is obviously part of history. What do you see, Catherine? Describe this incredible event.
1: Hi there, Chris. It is such a surreal experience being in DC tonight. I mean, I've lived in the US now 7 years and I have never seen anything like this. To think we are seeing a UFC fight on the grounds of the White House is just extraordinary. Over the last few days, you know, we've already seen these incredible scenes of weigh-ins and press conferences held at Lincoln Memorial and at the Ellipse. But tonight, to be here on the grounds of the White House and to just see this incredible spectacle take place, it is extraordinary. And right now I'm in the Ellipse, which is this sort of circular lawn that looks towards the White House. We have this incredible view. We've got the arena that's been dubbed the Claw all lit up there in red, white and blue. There are lights beaming into the sky and around me tens of thousands of fans. Most of the people I've spoken to, they've travelled for hours from interstate just to be here, and they all say they just want to be part of history tonight.
0: Have you watched a UFC fight ever?
1: Look, truthfully, I've done a little bit of research for tonight, so I have sat through a few battles. That is the first time I've sat through your spot. I can't truly say it's going to be something I sat through again, but I'm very privileged and grateful to be here to see this particular historic UFC night.
0: Well, I thought you would say that because I've hardly ever watched UFC, and I think if I was there, I would be like super excited because I'm just looking at some of the footage right now. You're starting to see the fighters come into the ring. Like this is about to burst and happen right in front of you. They said that there might be rain and all of a sudden the canvas could be wet for the first time in UFC history. What's the weather like?
1: Yeah, I've just been watching lightning flashes actually going by. The whole thing was delayed by about an hour because they told us they had forecasts of really high winds and light, but all of that incredibly eased. We were just hit with drizzle and now crossing our fingers, it looks like we've just seen the Thunderbirds during their formation above us, and I have to say that was truly spectacular. And now, as you say, we're seeing the fighters actually start to step out to the ring with all those proceedings taking place. The crowd around me is going absolutely wild, I can't tell you. And I think it's interesting that one of the things people keep telling me here is that they want politics left at the door. You know, this has been such a divisive event. There are protests going on outside the gates, actually. But inside, everyone who is here say they are just here for the spectacle. They want to celebrate America. They want to look forward to America's 250th. And they all just want to feel like they're part of something and to put all those differences aside.
0: Unbelievable. Catherine Firkin, you are in the centre of the world tonight. I'm very, very jealous. Enjoy your first ever UFC fight and enjoy that incredible atmosphere. Thank you for your time.
1: Thanks so much.
0: Good on you. Catherine Firkin. And like me, you're like, I don't care about UFC. I think it's brutal. I think it's stupid. But I'd love to be there to experience. You just look around and it would seem surreal. There's the White House in front of you. And you're on the lawn at a fight with a boxing ring. An open boxing ring, open to the elements too, by the way. And this is a concern for so many because, you know, it could ruin everything. But there you go, Catherine Firkin, who will, of course, report tonight in 10 News. I've been mentioning throughout the morning that there was a meeting at the crossroads at Parker's Farm Place opposite Costco at Casula in Sydney, southwest of Sydney, this morning at 7 a.m., and this was a convoy heading out of Sydney down to Kosciuszko National Park to protest against the Brumby Cull. And the people organising it came from the Brumbies Without Borders Conservation Group, who have been very, very vocal about what's been going on, not just this time in this particular cull, but in previous culls. And they sent out an online rallying call saying, "Fellow warriors, hear our call. We are meeting Monday morning in southern Sydney. Bring people and prepare for mountain weather and cold. Stay as long as you can. Bring supplies for yourself and others. Dig deep and pay it forward to those who will stand beside you with honour to do the right thing." Let's find out how they're going. They're en route now. Charlene Goodworth is running this particular event, and she's on the line right now. Charlene, welcome to the program.
2: Yeah, thanks, Chris. How are you?
0: I'm very, very well. So you met at 7 a.m. These were people you no doubt have met before through the conservation group. What about others? Have others joined you?
2: No, these are none of us know each other. We've all banded together as complete and utter strangers for the collective cause.
0: Wow.
2: So we are en route, as you said, to the Snowy Mountains now to do our bit, I guess.
0: Okay, so you've got some avid people who are prepared to take time off to do this. How many with you?
2: We've got over a dozen vehicles. So
0: wow, good.
2: We've got a lot of, we were hoping for more, but you know what? And each vehicle has multiple people in it. So we've got good numbers that we're heading down to the Snowy Mountains with.
0: Yeah. Having organised a few protests in my time myself, don't worry. From little things, big things grow, Charlene.
2: Well, you know what? It's funny you say that because bigger things have grown. It may be only us on the ground, but I tell you what, the world is watching. I've had messages since this all started. I've had messages from places I never even thought would, like Zimbabwe, Finland, Sweden, Switzerland, all over the UK, all over USA, all over Canada, New Zealand. It's crazy where people have reached out from and all saying the same thing. We are watching.
0: Yeah, this has gone global. I've been reading some of the posts, especially from Canada and California, etc. People are furious about this, as are those in Australia. They've gone too far this time, haven't they?
2: 100%. I mean, this is just an Australian, one. And two, this is not ethical, moral. There are better ways to do it. There are many groups that have put their hand up to assist with this and do it more humanely. But this is they've stepped over the line.
0: And what about the cull of feral pigs or the cull of wild dogs and other animals that also, you know, damage the Kosciuszko National Park environment?
2: Well, of course, they're not mentioned, are they? It's all to do with the horses at this point.
0: And whenever I think about those Brumbies, I think about the opening ceremony at the Sydney Olympics. What hypocrisy that feels like now.
2: Oh, absolutely. You know, there's always hypocrisy when we, I guess, get politics involved. But, you know, at this point, it's really about the animals' welfare. And I guess that's why the group has banded together today to, like-minded, to go that what is happening down there to these animals is just not right. It's not right, and it needs to change.
0: Your presence down there will be a chance to get the media to cover the story again, which is great. But what do you intend to do when you get there?
2: Well, you know, we want to link up with other people that are there and make those collective numbers larger. We have obviously people that we will be meeting in the Snowy Mountains when we arrive. And then from there, we will obviously go into areas, but I'm not sure where they are yet. I don't know any of those details until we arrive.
0: Okay. I'll let you go. Get back into your convoy, and well done for what you're doing.
2: Thank you. And like I said, we have had global interest, and there's a lady that's actually come from the US, from California, and she's very well connected. So she's dealt with the Mustangs in the US and the same thing, but she's helped to put an end to that. So hopefully, once we all get together, we can do the same thing here.
0: Charlene, thanks for your time.
2: You're very welcome. You have a great day, Chris.
0: Okay, will do. Charlene Goodworth doing the right thing as opposed to what the New South Wales government is doing to our Brumbies.

0: 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Sydney traffic.
1: Ingleburn, crash, Hume Motorway, southbound approaching Campbelltown Road. Now traffic there building very quickly. And Moorbank, a truck has broken down. Moorbank Avenue, northbound over the M5. 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I'm Ian Wallace with the latest traffic on 2SM 1269.
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9: Good morning, I'm Diane Coveney-Garland. Pauline Hanson is now Australia's preferred Prime Minister. A National Resolve poll has the One Nation leader sitting on 33%, ahead of Anthony Albanese's 29%. Senator Hanson says she's not surprised the tide is turning.
10: Let me put it this way. Since the last election, our support has only grown. And the more that people see of our policies, they understand what we stand for, we're getting more and more support.
9: Drones will now be used for shark patrols at Coogee Beach in Sydney's east following Saturday's shark attack. Surf Life Saving's been given permission to run overhead surveillance, usually only allowed in the summer months due to the beach's closeness to the flight path. Local member for Coogee, Marjorie O'Neill, has told Chris Smith it shouldn't take a tragedy for year-round monitoring to occur.
11: People are rightly angry that this hasn't happened. They're, you know, angry and they're, you know, like, I'm confused. Why has it taken this for this to happen, right? And they've cleared the drones to be used now retrospectively. Why on earth couldn't they have been done earlier? Yes, and it just needs to be made permanent. It's just common sense, easy stuff.
9: The price of oil has dropped by around 4% following the announcement of a peace deal in the Middle East. Brent crude is trading just under $84 a barrel. West Texas Intermediate is a tick under $81. US President Donald Trump took to Truth Social, saying, "Let the oil flow." Community welfare organisations say changes to the tax reform will benefit many people. National Shelter is urging Parliament to pass the bill for the capital gains tax reform. CEO Jackson Hills says that will give low-income earners a better chance of home ownership.
12: Well, National Shelter has long advocated for tax reforms of this nature. We know that the housing system's got out of balance for many Australians, and home ownership is beyond reach of many more. We believe that the changes that are before the Parliament at the moment lead to a sustainable reset of the system to make home ownership more possible for more people.
9: A 9-year-old Australian girl's been shot dead by Pakistani authorities in Rawalpindi. The girl and her family were the victims of an armed robbery. Police mistook the family's rental car for the robber's getaway vehicle and opened fire. The girl's father and brother were taken to hospital. Her mother wasn't hurt. An officer has been taken into custody. A 67-year-old motorcyclist has died in a crash on the New South Wales mid-north coast. The motorbike he was riding collided with a ute at Bulliac near Gloucester just after 1 p.m. yesterday. The rider died at the scene. The 29-year-old driver of the ute was taken for mandatory testing. And police are investigating a disturbance at a football match in Alice Springs. Two women were injured when the fight broke out between spectators. A 22-year-old pregnant woman and 2-year-old child she was holding were also assaulted. In sports, Socceroos coach Tony Popovich says the team's being taken more seriously after their 2-0 World Cup victory over Turkey. They'll take on the United States next. West's Tigers farewelled Leichhardt Oval in style with a stunning 36-28 come-from-behind victory over the Gold Coast Titans. Jerome Luai helped seal the win with a hat-trick. The New South Wales Blues are training at Amy Park in Melbourne ahead of State of Origin 2. St Kilda have notched up their 6th win of the season with the 96-88 win over the GWS Giants. Australia's scored a narrow victory over Bangladesh in their one-day match at Shere Bangla National Stadium. Cooper Connolly starred with his first one-day international century with 149 after 134 balls, helping them to a one-wicket victory and avoiding a series whitewash. In finance, the All Ordinaries is up 141 points. One Australian dollars buying 70.77 US cents. 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Cloudy with a medium chance of showers and light winds. We're heading for top temperatures of 20 in the city, 19 in the west. Looking further ahead, mostly sunny tomorrow, partly cloudy Wednesday and Thursday. At the moment in the city, it's 19 degrees, 17 at Bankstown, Penrith and Richmond. That's the latest news. Now Chris Smith across Australia on 2SM.

0: Hey, good to have you company. Final hour of the program this morning. We'll catch up with Graeme Hughes in about 25 minutes' time and talk sport. So much to get across, but in particular, the Socceroos' victory over Turkey. Wow. Even after Turkey lost, they were standing up at press conferences saying that they were the better team, etc. Well, they had possession, you bet. But in terms of our defence and in terms of the number of goals we scored, we were the better team. They can claim they dominated the game, but we were the better team. We'll talk to Graeme about that. Right now on the line, I've got a fellow who's been a One Nation advisor for a decade now. His name is James Ashby. James, come in.
1: G'day, Chris. How are you?
0: I'm very, very well. A lot of people, before we talk about what has been an incredible rise of One Nation and what's ahead this week, you started in radio. I didn't know that until I did a little bit of fossicking over the weekend. Do you miss your days hosting radio programs?
1: I don't miss the poor pay, Chris, that's for sure.
0: Yes, thank you for pointing that out.
1: But I will say, look, once you're blooded in the radio industry, I don't think you ever lose that that desire to stay in it. But it's just poorly paid. That's the reality of things.
0: Yeah, for a lot of effort and pressure, it is poorly paid. You're quite right. Now, let's talk about what has been the rise of One Nation. That Resolve poll today has added to what we gleaned from the news poll last week. You're both ahead in terms of leadership and you're ahead in terms of the preference as a party to be in government. That must be a thrill.
1: It is. Look, we're a long way out from the election, though. And 2 years, anything can happen. But the main trajectory we want to head on is the one that goes up. And that's the big thing for Pauline, myself, and the rest of the team within One Nation. So we've got a long way to go. But then with that said too, Chris, you know, when you see the polling and you see what primary vote the Prime Minister got to win government with an overwhelming number of lower house seats, we're actually not that far off being able to achieve this.
0: You're quite right. How do you look at these numbers, these poll numbers, and extrapolate them into seats? Surely they would, that tells you that you could win the majority of seats.
1: Look, the polling at the moment as it stands is a national microscope. So, it's taking a pretty broad approach to the sentiment of the Australian population. But it's when you start to really get down to the granular side of seat by seat and right. We're really casting that microscope over the Labor-held seats across this country because they're the ones we've got to win to be able to get rid of Albanese. Because getting rid of this lying Prime Minister is objective number one. It's not just ours, but I think many of your listeners would agree as well. He's got to go. That's why we're saying fire the liar.
0: Yeah, it's interesting. I'll get to fire the liar and the fundraising in just a second. But we saw when Scott Morrison won the unwinnable election and when Donald Trump did the same thing, that the polls were indicating that they got close, but they weren't indicating a victory. And one of the reasons that I think that was the case is because for some people, and especially some cohorts, it was not cool to say you were going to vote for Donald Trump, or it was not cool to say you were going to vote for Scott Morrison, who was on the nose at the time, but people did anyway. So I actually reckon that the numbers you're seeing in both these polls underestimate the truth.
1: I think you're probably only there. There's certainly areas around this country, more regional areas, that obviously One Nation appeals to more broadly. Yeah. But I think the city's starting to change as well because people are feeling the pain and the pressure. And they're saying to themselves, there's got to be a better alternative because the last couple of elections we've had, whether it be the Coalition or Labor, we continue to get the same thing, greater debt, greater pressures, more regulation, bigger business failings, and the job losses that we're experiencing at the moment doesn't give people the confidence to trust either of these two previous major parties. To think now that we are in a more winnable position than the Coalition tells you a great deal about the sentiment across this country right now.
0: Very, very true. Now, the fund, the Fire the Liar Fund, Fighting Fund, what's it up to now?
1: Well, I jumped off the plane only 30 minutes ago and it just ticked over $4 million. That's enormous. especially when we set out, Chris, to only raise $1 million. But I think what's become pretty obvious, not just to us, but also to many people across this country, if you're going to have an impact at this next election, you need a lot of money to go up against Labor, because they typically spend somewhere in the vicinity of $20 to $40 million on an election campaign, which quite literally built on lies, as we've seen during the terms of government that this Albanese Prime Minister has told us. So I think I've really got to reshape the way we look at this campaign as well. It's been very good, obviously, to raise $4 million, but you know, the truth is, between now and the election, to combat Labor, One Nation, to win government, have to raise somewhere between the vicinity of $20 and $30 million over the next 2 years. So it's a huge, huge ask. But I think the Australian public are motivated. They want to see change. They want to see this government go. And if it means making a small sacrifice, look, you can go Google Fire the Liar, go to that campaign page, and you can make a pledge of $5 if you want. I know a lot of people have been donating on average close to $59 is the average amount that most people have been giving, which is very, very generous in these economic times.
0: Yeah.
1: But if all you can afford is a dollar, you can still do it on that website. And we're not going to say no to anything, because we all know those dollars add up. And Chris, this has to be the biggest campaign we run against this lying Prime Minister, one that is wrecking our economy, one that is sending the average household broke, and we're seeing less and less kids be able to get into the housing market. Meanwhile, he's letting in, 1,200 people a day into this country. Is there any wonder why people cannot afford to get into the housing market? And those who can are paying through the nose with extraordinary high interest rates right now.
0: Are you ready to take on a Prime Minister that is not named Anthony Albanese? Because I can't see him standing at the next federal election.
1: I can't see him stand either. I'll be surprised if he lasts the next 12 months. If Labor have got any chance of being able to win a third term, it won't be under this Prime Minister. I think they'll secure somebody else.
0: Yep.
1: I think he sees his days as numbered,
0: yep,
1: because you cannot, as a country, trust a liar.
0: Yeah.
1: And that is precisely who we've got in the lodge at the moment. So Fire the Liar, you Google it, you can make a donation if you can afford to, and let's get rid of him.
0: Yeah. The hack that occurred Friday, was it a hack and who did it?
1: Wasn't a hack, thankfully. What it was an interruption of service. And how they do that, Chris, is they bombard the website. We've had IT make changes so that, you know how sometimes you go onto websites and you've got to authenticate yourself,
0: yeah,
1: so to ensure it's not a robot or a bot, as they call them.
0: Yeah.
1: So we've done that now, and the site's been extraordinarily active, and plenty of people can get onto it. They've just got to go through that next step of just authenticating themselves as a real user, not some bot.
0: I heard over the weekend that as part of the campaign, the Fire the Liar campaign, you're going to have some involvement in getting a message across on Origin, State of Origin night. What's planned?
1: So we're running a TV commercial, so we're in the process of booking those now with the Nine Network. Because it is a bit late, we'll probably just run the BVOD ones for all the digital platforms that people tend to increasingly watch the footy on and watch programs on. So we'll be doing it across the BVOD. But if we can get a space in any of the network airtime across any of the states, we'll secure that, because we're happy to pay for it to get this message out.
0: You're only about 21 or 20 months away from this election. That's not a long time. Yes, you've got to raise about $30 million to be purely competitive, but you've also got to make sure you select as many capable One Nation candidates as you can, doing your due diligence, making sure that they, you know, that they make a difference, that they cut through. That's a huge job too, right?
1: It is, but we've put in place technology now, which I think exceeds the tech that most of the other parties have been using over the last few years. Not only are we using it for our own candidates in the pre-selection for the Victorian, New South Wales and federal election, we're going to be putting the names of Labor and the Coalition's candidates through this same system as well. We put a couple of journalists up 2 weeks ago, and they were petrified at the results that it even brought up on them. But if you want to do it, Chris, I'm happy to run you through it because you might learn a few things about yourself. It even goes through all the social media. So it will tell me precisely the kind of character you are based on the feedback that you've left on coffee websites as well as Google reviews. It'll tell me everything, not just your criminal record and whether you pay your taxes. It gives me a real snapshot and the party of exactly the character that we've got applying for these candidate positions.
0: That's an interesting insight. I'll let you go. You've got plenty to do, but thank you very much for your time. Too many people know too much about me already, mate. Don't worry. Thank you,
1: thanks,
0: James.
1: Chris. See you,
0: good
1: mate.
0: On you, James Ashby. One Nation advisor. Excuse me. Flying high at the moment. It's a juggernaut. And when Resolve came up with that result today and news poll last week, it's not a mirage. You can't say or argue that this is not true. As a matter of fact, as I said to James, and for the reasons that I articulated, I think it's an underestimate. The support for Pauline Hanson is so strong that I can only see her getting close, if not taking government, in 2028.
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3: Cataract, M1, truck broken down, lane 1 northbound past Picton Road, Ingleburn, they're clearing a crash, Hume Motorway southbound approaching Campbelltown Road, Padstow breakdown, Fairfield Road northbound at the M5. Need a new hot water system? 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I'm Ian Wallace, the latest traffic on 2SM 1269.
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0: I tell you what, I should mention, we've got that trip, that cruise coming up in about 2 weeks' time around the Mediterranean, and we're up to about, it's about 70. We dropped from 100 to 70 because a number of people fell sick in the time they put down their deposit. And also, too, on top of that, we had a number of people a little bit reluctant to go anywhere near Dubai because of what was going on in the Middle East. I would have thought if you have made the latter decision because of safety, you should rethink it. And I would rethink it today and get on to those travel experts you've been liaising with and jump back on, because the likelihood of anything occurring to any of us is millions and millions and millions and millions to one, and they have become even longer for odds since today's announcement. So if you've pulled out and you've lost your deposit, hang on. Maybe you need to contact the travel agent again and see if you can jump on again with only, what is it, 13 days remaining? Look, that's not a long time, but I'm sure it can be achieved. So if you want to change your mind and you've waited until today to do it, I understand it. That's fine. But the way this is going, there will be no further military contest in the Middle East and therefore no impact on the airport at Dubai, which is one of the stops you can make to get to where our destination is, which is a long way away from the Middle East. So I just thought I'd mention that at the same time. I played a little bit of music before the news. It was an AI composed song around Brumbies, and it was heartfelt, etc. But there is actually a song that has been in the system for quite some time from Seahorse Seeker, which is the composer, and it's generated a song called "Tell the Wind How Brumbies Fall," and it's told through the eyes of a horse. And the song, as you'll see from the lyrics, explores themes of family, belonging, home, fear and loss. And given the fact that this has become a global protest against this inhumane process of killing Brumbies, I would have thought the more we can remind you of what the protest is about, the better.
1: Tell my fall I kept on running. Tell my mirror I heard her cry.

0: That was put together by Susan Jane Armstrong, and it's basically an Andy Brumby Cull song, but it's titled Tell the Wind How Brumbies Fall. The lyrics are quite captivating, and it's a very poignant, powerful song, isn't it? So that convoy is on its way. Now, what they hope to achieve, I'm not quite sure. I don't think they really know at all either. But it's just another reminder of the global protest against what's going on in the Kosciuszko National Park. Let's go to Inverell. Carl, good morning.
1: Yeah, good morning, Chris. How are you?
0: Good, thanks.
1: Oh, yeah. That song, mate. It was just a few horses. And, it's barbaric what they're doing, Chris, down there. Just barbaric.
0: Yeah.
1: It's really tough, mate. I don't know how anyone could pull the trigger. Like, I put things down when I have to. Like,
0: but, you know, there are some animals that are an exception. Dogs are an exception. Horses are an exception. And in particular in this country, horses are a huge exception.
1: Yeah, that's my two. Like, I've got dogs and horses. That's all I've got. And it just breaks my heart, Chris. That song was magnificent, Chris. It brought it up, tears running down my face. And yeah.
0: Yeah. Yeah, very emotional, mate. Thank you very much for that. Thank you for jumping on the open line. Leonard, hi. Leonard? Are you with me? I can hear you, Leonard, in the background. Are you there? He's gone. Laura, hi.
2: Chris, I rang you the other day about the what's going on in the Kosciuszko National Park.
0: Yes, you did.
2: But they don't talk about pigs. If you should see the pigs, how they root up a paddock, you can't even walk across it.
0: Not to mention how many is in a litter when a pig gives birth, as opposed to a horse.
2: Eight.
0: Yeah. Yeah.
2: My son counted eight the other day, little piglets.
0: Yeah.
2: We've got a man coming out here to shoot them and trap them, and you cannot walk over the ground where they've been, so they're doing a lot more damage than horses are. And do you know what? And they carry a bacterial infection called septosporosis,
0: right?
2: Spread to other animals and humans.
0: Yeah.
2: They're not talking about the pigs. The pigs do more damage than the horses.
0: Of course they do. And the last time I was at the opening ceremony of the Olympic Games in that stadium, and I didn't see pigs lead the opening ceremony.
2: Oh, disgusting.
0: All right. Thank you, Laura. It is disgusting. Leonard is back. Have I got you now, Leonard?
3: Yes, Chris. The tour guide with the 2SM Red Umbrella.
0: Fantastic. Yes. You wanted to make a comment about that song.
3: Well, I'm touring now, but I can tell you I'm going to be playing that song to every international tourist on every one of my tours for the rest of the year until those bastards take some notice.
0: Yeah, good. Keep doing it. Spread the word, Leonard. Thank you very much for that. Anthony, good morning.
4: Oh, good morning, Chris. How are you going?
0: Good, thank you.
4: Yeah, I was listening to the radio a little while ago and you were talking about the USC fight on the lawns of the White House.
0: Yeah.
4: Are you aware of the freestyle blokes called the Nitro Circus?
0: No.
4: What, you don't love a circus?
0: Oh, I love a circus. I've just never been to the Nitro Circus.
4: Yeah, like freestyle motocross, so they do backflips and...
0: Right, okay. What about it?
4: Yeah, well, they've done a big show, I think, yesterday on the lawns of the White House.
0: Uh-huh.
4: It, like, you can Google Nitro Circus at the White House. It's a pretty amazing show they put on.
0: It'll be a one-off, all of this, won't it, under Trump?
4: Oh, I can't imagine another president putting on such a show at the White House.
0: No. Now, unless it becomes such a success, it becomes annual, I don't know.
4: But the people who, like, obviously fight UFC, blokes who do... And I should say, girls as well, that do freestyle motocross. Like, you're full-on risk-takers. Like, consequences of going wrong is bad. But they're the sort of people that Donald Trump probably appeals to because they're out there and they're risk-takers and they're go-getters.
0: Yeah, it's true. There's a similarity between the sports themselves and Donald Trump. You're quite right.
4: Yeah, no, like he's out there, isn't he?
0: He's out there in more ways than one. Anthony, thank you very much for that. Good on you. Got to take a break. We'll get a news update for you. And then the captain coach is in the studio.
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6: Ingleburn clearing a crash. Hume motorway southbound approaching Campbelltown Road. Moorbank, a truck has broken down. Moorbank Avenue northbound over the M5. And Cataract, truck broken down. Lane 1 northbound past Picton Road. Feed the family at Guzmani Gomez with their family fiesta. Two regular burritos or bowls, two kids' mains, family fries, four drinks and two chipotle mayos from just $54. I'm Ian Wallace with latest traffic on 2SM 1269.
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0: Diane, what's happening?
14: Thank you, Chris. The New South Wales Premier's hit back at the opposition's suggestion great white sharks be culled across New South Wales. A teacher's been granted bail after being charged with child sex offences. The US has reached a peace deal with Iran. And Lewis Hamilton secured the first Grand Prix victory for Ferrari. We'll have those stories and more at the top of the hour.
0: Good. Thank you very much for that, Diane. Kelly, go ahead.
15: Well, good morning, Chris. It's just a few words I wanted to say, especially after hearing that song at the Bundys.
0: Oh, it was a powerful song, wasn't it?
15: Oh, I've never heard anything like it. It was so to the point. That girl, good on her for doing it, and good on the girl that's organised this trip down to the Smellies.
0: Yeah.
15: But when you also visualise them running from fear.
0: Yes.
15: Done. But the one when they cut down the pregnant mare, she just drops.
0: Mm.
15: And she aborts her foal. And the foal dies as well there with its mother. It's awful.
0: It is. And as I said to that other caller, in terms of our dogs, man's best friend, and horses, our history is close with these animals. We value them close enough to members of our own family, Kelly.
15: Yeah, of course. But these are defenceless. At least we, being humans with a family, we can make our own decisions.
0: Yeah.
15: These horses can't.
0: Yeah.
15: They're just trying to run away to save themselves. And when they eat the grass, it regenerates anyway.
0: Yes. And look, a bushfire goes through it and it doesn't mean a thing after that. Kelly, thank you very much. We'll keep fighting as hard as we possibly can. Good on you. Shane, hi.
16: Looking to that.
17: Good morning, Chris.
0: Hi.
17: Yes. I heard last night $8 million to do this culling. It was from your radio station.
0: Yeah, I heard it too. I don't know how true it is, but 8 million probably sounds near enough.
17: Yeah, I rang up before and I said there'd be people that would go in there for free to get those horses out.
0: Oh, yeah, that's what you said, and I'm sure people would put their hand up if offered.
17: Yeah, and relocate them. This is not the first time it's happened. I don't have any years. I know it's happened in the past where they come in, there's big, you know, they're shooting them out of helicopters. 2024, maybe?
0: Yeah. Look, if you want to cull them and take them away, there's a far more respectful way to do it, and the way they're doing it is not respectful.
17: No, it's not humane at all.
0: Yeah. All right, Shane, thank you very much for that. Appreciate your call.
18: It's been 19 years, but the Broncos are back on top of the rugby league world.
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0: Yes, Graham Hughes in the studio, the captain coach, courtesy of Arbor Vitae. We're ready to jump on the Socceroos bandwagon, are we not?
19: Yeah, they go to the top of the list. They were fantastic. And look, I watched it all. It was brilliant. Quite astonishing the way they came together with so many players picked in the starting lineup that were, I don't think, everybody's picks.
0: Look, if someone had said to me, listen, who on the Socceroos team that you expect to be fielded would you leave on the bench? Matt Ryan, the captain, yes, the previous World Cup star and hero, I would never have guessed that he would have the guts, Tony Popovich, to do such a thing.
19: Patrick Beach goes in, replaces the skipper. He's our goalkeeper and star of the game. Some wonderful saves.
0: Two of the saves were miraculous.
19: They were great saves. So the skipper may have to sit for another one.
0: Or maybe there's a plan there to rotate them. I don't know what it is, but boy, oh boy. And then what he did, what the masterstroke was, he went with youth, and then with 15 to 20 minutes to go, on came the hardheads, the experience.

0: expecting to score goals. I mean, Erin Kunda's touch was just so cool,
1: yeah,
0: and so brilliant. And people should not forget that we've got another guy up front, Mo Touré, that, you know, can do something out of the ordinary as well. So, big defensive plan that worked for Popovich.
1: We've got height at the back, which is what you need.
0: Yeah. And we had, you know, we had a lot of guys back for most of the game, nearly everybody coming back. But on the break, we're dangerous.
1: Yeah. You know? On the break, we are dangerous. That kid from a refugee camp in Tanzania, the story is like a fairy tale. He's only really been in the Premier League and getting regular game time for the past 11 months. And then to be selected at the very least was like, oh, wow, he's been selected. But he's been put in the front, and boy, did he nail it.
0: 20 years of age. And then when you consider the second goal by Connor Metcalf in the 75th minute, it was a brilliant strike as well. So, I mean, there'll be a lot of people sitting up and paying attention as we set ourselves the next up for the USA.
1: We've got the alarm set, 5 a.m. Saturday morning.
0: Yeah. Look, they're ranked 15 in the world. You know, there's been some brave statements made by people in and around the media in the USA. But that United States team would be looking over their shoulder at us, realising that there's a dead set big threat.
1: Don't underestimate us. As a matter of fact, one of those media people, Mike Grella, the Gorilla, wrote us off big time before the kickoff against Turkey.
2: Wait, I love Australians. I'm like, oh, maybe they're right. I go look at their team. I don't recognize any players in the team. I'm not kidding, though, when I say this. It's like, what are they drinking over there? Because they got no shot of doing anything at the World Cup, right? And they're the weakest team in the group. And the U.S., although they've got their weaknesses and their deficiencies, you got like six, seven players, eight players playing in the Champions League, playing in some of the top clubs in Europe. You go look at Australia.
3: So it should be a free bet for you. You got to take the bet or no?
2: I would take the bet
4: all
2: day.
4: How much money would you put on the U.S. winning then? Out of your own money?
2: The U.S. winning the game?
4: Against Australia. If you're so confident.
2: I don't know. Whatever. $1,000, couple $1,000. It doesn't matter to me. There's no shot Australia could compete with you.
1: Oh, eat humble pie, you nong.
0: Yeah, don't know what Australians are drinking, he said. I think Mike might be needing something really stiff following the clash. All right.
1: But it's interesting. Turkey was a $600 million side if you added up all their contracts. We were way behind on all of that. And the same exists when we face the United States. But there is something about this team that says we're capable.
0: Look, youth, good size at the back, which is important defensively for us. Look, the USA won't be listening to their commentators. They will watch that and realise that it was a great game plan by the coach, Tony Popovich, and just absolutely delivered by some young guys who have got some real talent. Simple as that.
1: And some great emotion afterwards amongst those who have made the trip to Vancouver. All right, let's talk about the NRL. There's some controversy about the story that broke over the weekend concerning Origin referee Ashley Klein. The fact that he had some kind of $400,000 gambling problem, the story has come out, and there's some saying that Klein should be stood down from Origin, or the NRL should stand him down. That's not likely to happen, is it?
0: Look, I don't know, but maybe it's a decision for Ashley Klein. I'm concerned about it. I mean, $400,000 on gambling.
1: How avid a gambler are you, and are you prepared to gamble on the game that you're controlling, is what we're really asking, aren't we?
0: Well, look, the thing about it is that, you know, he shut down betting accounts that he had and put his name on a betting roster that bans guys from betting. But I mean, you can walk into a TAB.
1: Yeah.
0: Anybody can walk into a TAB and have a bet.
1: Yeah.
0: I mean.
1: He's controlling some of the biggest games in the country.
0: And that's the point.
1: Yeah.
0: That the NRL, the Australian Rugby League in this instance, and New South Wales Rugby League with State of Origin, you are out there to make sure that there are no question marks about anything that happens in a game.
1: There was an umpire only recently in the AFL that left a gambling company. He wasn't, you know, working based on the AFL game itself, but he was in the organisation and he left that organisation because

0: of the conflict of interest.
1: The question mark around this, the doubt around it is, we'll take plenty of calls about this today on Talking Sport.
0: Yeah, but
1: there is no doubt about it. We didn't hear about the 2019 investigation for such a long time. I don't know that you can ever say that he did not have a bet on a game outside of what the investigation showed. It's a question mark for the game to handle, and the only way that could be is they either stand him down or he chooses to stand down.
0: A little bit of transparency would be good. Well, a fairy tale of sorts at Leichhardt Oval yesterday. What a crowd, 17,000 roaring fans having the party from heaven, and then Jerome Luai scores a hat trick in his last ever game at Leichhardt Oval, at least for the Tigers.
1: Yeah, especially when you consider that they're up against it with the Titans playing so well into the breeze, and with the breeze at their backs in the second 40, you expected them to probably roll home. But well done to Luai. I mean, he's been under pressure since he disappeared to PNG, announced that he was moving. All of that.
0: You wonder whether his mind wasn't on his next life in Papua New Guinea through that period, and then he's got that behind him now, and he's just focused on what his job really is right now.
1: Well, you hope these guys are what they're supposed to be, full-time pros, and he showed that.
0: I tell you what, I was impressed with the Sharks win in New Zealand.
1: Yeah, that's a great win over there, and an extraordinary scoreline these days, as we often say, 10-8.
0: The old days.
1: It was the old days, knock them down, drag them out. That's a great win for the Sharks. But boy, there's so much pressure, and of course the Eels hung on against the Raiders.
0: Good on them.
1: Who continue to be, from minor premiers last year, to the biggest disappointment of the season.
0: They sure are. The Dolphins, on the other hand, have the potential to certainly be in the top four, but have the potential to win a premiership here.
1: Yeah, they've got bullets to fire. They've got an outstanding group of players who can do something special out of nothing. You know, they're the sort of ad lib team, if they finish in the four, can really go right through to the big one. And winning without a lot of their stars who are on origin duty, that's a really impressive win by the Dolphins.
0: Casey McLean out of the origin side. Kohler is in his rightful or favourite position at centre, and Marky Mark gets a chance.
1: Now, winger Nadawasi, yeah, he gets a start on the wing.
0: Easy for you to say.
1: Yes.
0: I've tried several times, I can't do it.
1: He will be a real danger. In the air.
0: Yeah.
1: And just simply by his size and the way he brings the ball back.
0: Yeah.
1: A lot of people might think that, we've had a change with McLean. He's a really talented player. Nawinga Nadawasi on the wing is a danger man.
0: It just shows that when it comes to forwards, when it comes to backs, no matter what, New South Wales does have a hell of a lot of depth.
1: Oh, absolutely. Absolutely. As is shown, we're going to have Epi Korosau on this afternoon, just after 5.
0: Oh, great.
1: So he brings a real threat off the bench.
0: Yeah.
1: Rotation at number 9. They will be looking out for him late in the first half, and again, probably the second half. He can do something special. Good character, Appy, and he'll be boring us about the Tigers.
0: I'm sure he will.
1: This afternoon.
0: Now, in Bangladesh series, one-day series, we've got a consolation. We've won the final game, although Bangladesh win the series 2-1. But a new star on the rise.
1: Yeah, he's been a star in T20 and the IPL. But this longer version of the game, Cooper Connolly, we were in real trouble at 3 for 70, chasing this 275. 149 from 134 deliveries.
0: Good knock.
1: We got down to our last wicket where Adam Zampa became a star as well. 3 balls to spare. He found a cover drive from that you'd print out of the book.
0: He doesn't even play cricket. Like, he plays BBL. He practices at home at Byron Bay. He doesn't even play Shield cricket.
1: He'd be lucky to score 100 runs a year.
0: Yes. Great stuff. And in the AFL, the Swans struggled against Port and GWS lose to St Kilda.
1: 93-90, the Swans over Port, whereas GWS, their season's rocking. They lost to St Kilda, who need to keep on winning themselves, 96-88. If we need to string some wins together, GWS, otherwise it's over.
0: Plenty to dive into on Talkin' Sport this afternoon. Thank you, Graham.
1: Good to see you.
0: Captain Coach leaves the studio. Talkin' Sport on throughout the network this afternoon.
2: 2SM. Sydney traffic. Picnic Point, some roadworks on Henry Lawson Drive at Picnic Point Road. Moorebank truck broken down, Moorebank Avenue northbound over the M5. Cataract, the M1 truck broken down, Lane 1 northbound past Picton Road. 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I'm Ian Wallace with the latest traffic on 2SM 1269.
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0: I'll leave you with a little bit more of what I played before, that compelling and powerful song based on what is clearly a protest that has gone global against the Brumby Coal in Mount Kosciuszko. 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
1: Cataract M1 truck broken down lane 1 northbound past Picton Road. Another one at Moorbank Avenue northbound over the M5 at Pickney Point. 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
0: 2SM.
10: In this bulletin, a peace deal reached between the United States and Iran. One Nation is forging ahead with calls for Pauline for PM and the Blues to take on the Maroons later this week. Good afternoon, I'm Diane Coveney-Garland. Prime Minister Anthony Albanese and Foreign Minister Penny Wong have welcomed the peace deal in the Middle East. In a joint statement, they've agreed more needs to be done for a durable and lasting peace. The reopening of the Strait of Hormuz will take some time, but restoring the passage is expected to lead to lower energy prices. They're also calling on Iran to address its nuclear program and the threat it poses to the international community. One Nation is preparing to splash cash and begin an advertising campaign against the Prime Minister. More than $4 million has already been raised by the party's Fire the Liar campaign. At the same time, Pauline Hanson sits 4 points ahead of Anthony Albanese as the preferred Prime Minister. One Nation Chief of Staff James Ashby has told Chris Smith Pauline for PM is not such a wild thought.
11: We've got a long way to go, but then with that said too, Chris, you know, when you see the polling and you see what primary vote the Prime Minister got to win government with an overwhelming number of lower house seats, we're actually not that far off being able to achieve this.
10: The Reserve Bank Board will meet tomorrow to discuss its decision on interest rates. The official cash rate stands at 4.35%. AMP economist Mai Bui says it's likely to remain as is.
12: Fingers crossed that we're not getting the fourth consecutive rate hike in June. We do think that the RBA will hold in the June meeting, and this is also the market forecast as well. I think most economists are expecting them to just sit back, relax a little bit, see what the three rate hikes in February, March and May have done to the economy.
10: The opposition leader in New South Wales, Kelly Sloan, is suggesting a shark cull may be the most proactive option following a shark attack at Coogee in Sydney's east on Saturday. A woman aged in her 30s remains in a critical but stable condition after she was attacked by a great white of Coogee. Ms. Sloan says safety needs to be a priority.
13: We need to put humans ahead of sharks, and nothing should be off the table. What fishermen have been calling for is a return to fishing of species like bull sharks. Perhaps that's something we should be looking at.
10: But the New South Wales Premier Chris Minns has hit back at that suggestion. Mr. Minns says the government's not open to killing the species believed to be responsible for the attack.
14: When it comes to shark culling, the truth is that the great white shark is protected. It's protected as a result of Australia's treaty obligations at a national level, and we're not going to be contemplating a cull of the great white shark. As it relates to bull sharks in the harbour, that's a different story. They're not a protected species.
10: A number of organisations are calling for reforms to investor tax breaks to be pushed through Parliament. A two-day inquiry into the proposed changes is underway. May Azizi from Everybody's Home says they're needed to help create a fairer housing system.
15: It's important to wind back these tax breaks because right now the government is spending billions of dollars every single year lining the pockets of investors to go out and compete with first-home buyers, pushing up the cost of housing. That's why we've got it's a big part of why we've got a housing crisis in Australia, and we're not going to be able to tackle this housing crisis and keep the tax breaks the way they are.
10: Meantime, the New South Wales government's pushing ahead with the demolition and privatisation of Waterloo's public housing estate in Sydney's south. The Save Waterloo encampment spent the past few weeks trying to push back against evictions. Resident Karen Brown says it doesn't make sense.
16: They have promised to rehouse people. They're not putting anyone out on the street. Nevertheless, there is not that many places for people to move to, particularly in the area where they've where we've got our lives. I mean, we have networks, we have services and friends and neighbours.
10: A primary school teacher from Sydney's southwest has been stood down after being charged with child sex offences. Police raided the man's home at Menangle Park last month and seized a number of mobile phones. Police allege he'd downloaded more than 250 images containing child abuse material. The teacher from William Carey Christian School has been granted conditional bail. The New South Wales government's announced $3.6 billion will be spent on hospital infrastructure in 2026-27. This includes funding for the new Rouse Hill and Bankstown hospitals in Sydney and upgrades for other facilities around the state. Health Minister Ryan Park says more money will go towards Liverpool and John Hunter hospitals as well.
17: We've got new hospitals coming on board in through Nepean, RPA, Rouse Hill, as well as obviously the investment we're doing in Bankstown, but also multiple regional hospitals, including Yorubadala, Shoalhaven and Port Macquarie hospitals.
10: A moving ceremony was held at Bondi Beach last night to mark 6 months since the terror attack. A minute's silence was held during the service in memory of the 15 people who were killed on December 14 last year. New research has found older people who consistently exercise to stay fit could have improved balance and strength. Flinders University exercise and sports science lecturer Dr. Cody Lindsay says maintaining good physical fitness is vital. He's told Tim Webster it's a use it or lose it situation.
18: Everyone's a little bit different. Sometimes it comes down to genetics.
19: Yeah.
18: I think it is inevitable that there will be some decline. That's just how the body works. But the research shows that those people who stay active throughout the middle age through to the older age, they will hold on to more of the strength and balance than those who are more sedentary and don't get out and about.
10: Australia's efforts to boost local jobs and rebuild domestic industries at risk of falling short due to a worsening shortage of skilled tradespeople. Artificial intelligence is likely to reshape the job market as well. Early Pay CEO James Beeson says building capability at home is crucial.
19: The New South Wales government's local jobs first legislation is great. It really does encourage more local jobs and buying things locally. But at the same time, the federal government have wound back their incentives for businesses to take on apprentices, which offset some of the benefit there. So really encourage the government to be really focused on supporting businesses and smaller businesses in particular to give them the incentives to take on apprentices.
10: The NBL and WNBL have announced a new major partnership with Optus. Four-time Olympic champion and former professional basketballer Lauren Jackson says there's been a surge in the popularity of the sport.
20: It's exciting to see a brand like Optus get behind the NBL and the WNBL and invest in the future of basketball. Having watched the game evolve over many years, partnerships like this are important because they help create opportunities for the next generation. They provide that visibility and that platform. So many kids are playing the sport at the moment, and we are one of the highest participation sports in Australia.
10: West Tigers turned their fortunes around after a thrashing at the hands of the Penrith Panthers a week ago. They came from behind to down the Gold Coast Titans 36-28. Jerome Luai scored a hat-trick for the Tigers and says he remains focused, especially after that big loss.
21: We've had a few convos about that, but he sat me down one day and just said, wipe all of that, you know. They love me for who I am and they need me to bring my best.
10: The Blues are training in Melbourne ahead of Origin 2. Mitch Moses is adamant he'll be right to play against the Maroons on Wednesday night, despite struggling with calf and hamstring tightness.
22: I'm confident in myself that I've put the work in and, there's still a few more sessions to go, so... I've put the work in. I feel like I'm in a good position at the moment to be able to perform on Wednesday night.
10: The Socceroos will take on the United States next after winning their World Cup clash against Turkey 2-0. Nestori Irinkunda and Connor Metcalf scored for the Aussies. Metcalf says they went into the game feeling positive.
23: Before the game, we spoke about it, believing in ourselves and, just enjoying the moment. And I think for a lot of boys, didn't feel like we were nervous at all.
10: Cooper Connolly scored his maiden international century, steering the Aussies to a one-wicket win in the third one-day international against Bangladesh. He scored 149 off 134 balls. Seven-time Formula One champion Lewis Hamilton won his first race as part of the Ferrari team. The 41-year-old is in second place in the driver's standings after the win in Spain. And after 15 years of trying, Bud Cawley has finally made it. Cawley has won the PGA Tour for the first time. He won in Caledon, Ontario. In finance, the All Ordinaries is up 129 points at 9,135, $1.7075. 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Cloudy with a medium chance of showers and light winds. Sunny tomorrow with temperatures ranging from 11 to 21 in the city, 8 to 22 in the west. Looking further ahead, partly cloudy Wednesday and Thursday, possible showers Friday. At the moment in the city, it's 19 degrees, 18 at Bankstown, Penrith and Richmond. That's the latest 2SM News. I'm Diane Coveney-Garland.

0: about James Taylor, you know it's going to be a good shift when your first song is a James Taylor song, huh? How sweet it is to be loved by you. Fantastic. Speaking of music, what's happening? I've got an echo of that music coming back in my headphones and I can't hear a darn thing. Can you hear anything, Melissa? No, I'll just carry on regardless then. I have no idea where it's coming from. That sounds very weird. Anyway, what we're going to do this afternoon is take some calls from you. 13 12 69 is the telephone number if you want to be part of the show this afternoon. If you would like to send your thoughts, what we want to do is get you to call us. I'm just going to take a break because this is annoying me. It is coming through somewhere, isn't it? Yeah, there is music coming through somewhere, so I'm just going to sort this out and we'll come back. We'll get the technical team on.
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2: 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It's Moorbank Avenue, northbound, approaching the M5 motorway. And in Tarramurra, a broken down car, the Pacific Highway, southbound at Kissing Point Road. 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I'm Jace Flaxman, Middle Ladders Traffic on 2SM 1269.
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0: Well, we sorted that out eventually. You're not going to believe this. Coco came into the studio, Dave Cochran came into the studio, and we're looking at each other. We thought it was something on the panel, because he had the same problem yesterday, but it turned out when I back announced, as we call it in the business, the song, James Taylor, How Sweet It Is To Be Loved By You, the damn Siri assistant started playing the song on my watch. And I couldn't hear where it was coming from. And what a weird occurrence that was. Anyway, we sorted the darn thing out. I'll be blowed. Let's start again. Take two. with no more James Taylor playing from my watch, my smartwatch. They're smart. They're good when they work. They're not when they don't. Speaking of music today, I was just talking to Coco about this. We're going to play Keith Urban on June 12 released a brand new album. And the album is cover songs, which is sort of unusual for a Keith Urban album. But the songs that he's got on the album are, they were like 80s, what do they call it? Yacht music or something like that. And it's Steal Away, Robbie Dupre, Just the Two of Us. You've got, I'm just trying to think of, on and on and on, Stephen Bishop. And that's the reason I'm telling you about this, because on social media, Stephen Bishop, remember the song On and On and On? Stephen Bishop, do you remember the Tootsie movie? And he had the theme for Tootsie? That's Stephen Bishop. If you're thinking, who in the hell is Stephen Bishop? I know I've heard the name. Well, he had the music, the Tootsie theme. He wrote the music for Tootsie. Anyway, Keith Urban, using his song On and On and On, his wife has come on social media and she's told the story and answered the question about what a lot of people think. When a guy like Keith Urban, who's, you know, one of the biggest rock and roll country type stars in the world, when he puts out an album, which is primarily, I think there's one original song on the album of all of the tracks, but when he puts out a new album and it's all cover songs, could you do me a favour, Melissa? Would you whack the songs up on the screen for me so that I can sort of go through all of the songs to give you an indication as to the cover songs? When he does that on an album, how much money does the person that wrote the song make? Well, it's really an interesting story. And so what happened was, Stephen Bishop's wife got lots of, thanks Melissa, got lots of questions about how much is Stephen Bishop making, because Keith Urban has recorded On and On and On as part of his brand new album. And so she answers the question. I put together some information. You will be blown away by the amount of money that people can make if a guy like Keith Urban records your song and his album, his version of your song that you wrote, is a hit. It's incredible. So, Steal Away, Robbie Dupre. Baby Come Back, Player. Remember that? Baby Come Back. Magnet and Steel. Grover Washington Jr., Just the Two of Us. I talked about On and On. Help Is On Its Way, LRB. Hang on. Help Is On Its Way. That's on there. Ambrosia, How Much I Feel. Seals and Crofts, Summer Breeze. Gino Vannelli, I Just Want to Stop. Bread, David Gates. Guitar Man. You can see a lot of great songs on that album, and they're all done in Keith Urban's own style. Anyway, so that's one of the things we'll talk about this afternoon. You will be amazed as to how much money someone that wrote a song that has a hit again, if you like, can make. And they don't have to do anything. They don't have to do anything. Let me see. Today's National Days. It is Nature Photography Day. Nature Photography Day was established in the early 2000s. The organisation created the day. So it is the, they created the day to inspire people of all skills to explore and document the natural world, including landscapes, wildlife and ecosystems. International Working Animal Day. I think this is really important. You know, the Society for Protection of Cruelty to Animals, to highlight the critical contributions of working animals, like horses and camels and mules. What about the poor old donkey? Yes, one of the hardest working animals in the world is the donkey. The animals provide essential labour for transport and agriculture for millions of people worldwide. The day's dedicated to ensure that they receive the care, the veterinary support and the respect they deserve. Isn't it funny that we talk about International Working Animal Day, I suppose, when the last couple of weeks we've been talking about culling brumbies in the Snowy Mountains, and it's World Elder Abuse Awareness Day. It was launched by the International Network of Prevention of Elder Abuse. It's recognised by the United Nations.
11: And the day was created to bring the often hidden issue of elder abuse and neglect into the public eye. It serves as a global call to action for individual communities and governments to promote a better understanding of abuse of older persons. And it's an important day. A couple of important days there. Speaking of the Brumbies, Ray wants to have a quick yarn about the Brumbies. G'day, Ray.
14: G'day, mate. How are you today?
11: Not bad, thanks, Ray. How can I help you?
14: Mate, the Brumbies.
11: Mm-hmm.
14: Bless their souls, eh? Did you hear the song that young lady sang? Have you heard that yet?
11: No, mate, I haven't.
14: Pretty emotive, eh? I don't know where you'll get it. If she's after a quid, I think she'll make a quid, but she'll probably donate it to the Brumbies anyhow. But anyhow, you get that?
11: So I take it Chris played it this morning on his show,
14: yeah,
11: did he?
14: Played it, yeah. I thought you might have heard it.
11: No, mate, I did not hear it, unfortunately.
14: Yeah, it's quite good, eh? It's pretty emotive. But anyhow, like, we're big boys. We won't shed a tear. But, yeah, mate, we had a quick yak last night, but we got sidetracked. It was about the pigs, right? I mean, pigs versus Brumbies. I mean, the average punter on the street would pick the Brumbies any day, in theory, eh? Come on, mate, you're right.
11: Oh, mate, no, I was just thinking about, you know, you're talking about the Brumbies. I've got an editorial I wrote over the weekend, particularly after what happened over the weekend at Coogee, where that horrific shark attack at Coogee left a young woman fighting for her life.
14: Yeah.
11: And I sort of took the approach that last week we were told it was perfectly acceptable to shoot wild Brumbies from helicopters and leave them where they fell in the snowy mountains. We were told it was necessary. We were told, I suppose, it was science and that there was no alternative. So it's okay to shoot Brumbies, but we can't have a shark cull.
14: Yeah, I know. It's not even a joke, eh? I mean, I'm not laughing at it. I'm laughing with it, like the joke of it all. And I was trying to think of the big picture before we get distracted with the pig. I was trying to think of the big picture, and then someone mentioned there, like, 2 or 3 days ago about a resort being put there. Right, so there's part of the big picture, eh? I mean, okay, it's great, the building, there's construction, there's jobs once it's up and running, and there's jobs, that's terrific. But most tourists want to see, they want to see wild animals, and they love, most people love to see horses, don't they? Not pigs.
11: They do, they don't want to see pigs. But look, we've got a wild pig, we've got a wild camel, we've got a horse problem. All these problems. And I think one of the reasons we continually have these problems is because maybe governments are too slow to react to these problems when they first raise their ugly head. They first started to be talked about. Again, Ray, it's one of those situations, I suppose, where governments are always reactive rather than proactive, and knee-jerk reactions. So we'll talk about that this afternoon as well, the sharks, the Brumbies, and a strange set of priorities. I've got to go back to the newsroom next.
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2: In Cataract, there is a broken down truck. It's northbound on the M1 Princess Motorway at Picton Road. In Turramurra, there is a broken down car. The Pacific Highway southbound at Kissing Point Road. 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Call Maxxia on 1300 123 123. I'm Jace Flaxman with latest traffic on 2SM 1269.
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25: Good afternoon, I'm Benjamin Smith. The big four banks are all predicting interest rates will remain on hold when the Reserve Bank meets tomorrow. The cash rate is at 4.35%. The decision would result in 3 consecutive hikes as the RBA seeks to reduce inflation. The United Nations has weighed in on the announcement of a peace deal ending the Middle East conflict. UN Secretary General Antonio Guterres welcomed the deal on social media, congratulating the US and Iran. He also credited Pakistan, Qatar, Egypt, Saudi Arabia and Turkey, as well as other regional countries, for their role in supporting peace negotiations. The federal government's changes to capital gains tax are set to deliver a small boost to productivity. Experts say the change won't be major enough to show a significant turn, but there are benefits. ANU tax economist Peter Varela says tax neutrality will always get you more productivity, while Michael Brennan, former boss of the Productivity Commission, says that will happen in principle, but the economy will not magically fix itself. Protesters have clashed with police in Geneva, Switzerland, ahead of the G7 summit. Police used tear gas and water cannons to deter the crowd, who smashed windows and set cars alight. They were protesting the use of money and power to oppress communities across the globe. The summit begins tomorrow with Britain, France, Canada, Germany, Italy, Japan, the US and the European Union all in attendance. One Nation's Fire the Liar campaign now has over $4 million in donations. It coincides with Pauline Hanson overtaking Anthony Albanese as Australia's preferred Prime Minister. One Nation's now leading both major parties on primary vote support, according to the latest Resolve Political Monitor. One Nation moved into first place, jumping 5 points to reach 29%, ahead of Labor at 28%. The ASX will pay $20.5 million after it was found to have misled the market. It was announced in 2022. Its clearinghouse electronic subregister system, or CHESS, was progressing well. However, it faced years of delays shortly after, before finally becoming operational in April this year. ASIC Chair Sarah Court says the conduct risked undermining confidence in the share market. In sport, the West Tigers' Patrick Herbert and Alex Seyfarth have been charged with dangerous contact. They face $3,000 fines with an early plea that would increase to 2 games if they unsuccessfully challenge the charges. Meanwhile, Jerome Luai is set to receive a $1,000 fine for a careless high tackle after his side's victory over the Gold Coast Titans at Leichhardt Oval. In finance, the All Ordinaries is up 127 points at 9,133. One Australian dollar is buying 70.75 US cents. 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Sunny tomorrow with temperatures ranging from 11 to 21 degrees in the city, 8 to 22 in the west. Looking further ahead, partly cloudy on Wednesday, sunny Thursday and cloudy on Friday. At the moment in the city, it's 20 degrees, Bankstown 18, Penrith 18 and Richmond 19. That's the latest 2SM News. I'm Benjamin Smith.

0: That is Ganga Drain, and good song. This is Australia Sounds of Then. On the show this afternoon, regular guests, we've got after the 1:30 news, of course, David Renicky. We'll talk all things in space, and we'll look at the stars with Sue Dunn-Morty after 2 o'clock. After 1 o'clock, as the winter chill sets in, many of us are looking for cheaper ways to stay warm. But could saving a few dollars on your heating bill put your life at risk? Last winter alone, in New South Wales, we saw over 1,000 house fires. And in nearly half of those cases, there wasn't a single working smoke alarm. So this afternoon, we're catching up with Jackson Holt. And we'll talk about how cost of living pressures are changing house fire risks and the simple rule of 10 that could save your life. So the winter spike, house fires typically jump by 15% during the colder months in Australia. The silent danger, 44% of New South Wales winter home fires in recent years, smoke alarms failed to alert residents or were completely missing. That's incredible, isn't it? Nearly 50%. Nearly 50% of fires in homes in New South Wales in recent years, the smoke alarms just either aren't there or they're not working. Nearly half of those incidents are linked to preventable behaviours, like leaving cooking unattended or drying clothes too close to a heater. So what's the rule of 10? Fire safety doesn't have to be expensive or time-consuming. Brooks Australia champions a simple 10-second maintenance routine. A 10-second maintenance routine. What is it? We'll find out what the rule of 10 is all about after 1 o'clock when we catch up this afternoon with Jackson Holt from Brooks Australia. Okay, so that's what's happening on the show. If you'd like to have your say, pick up the phone and call us. Michael's there. Hi, Michael.
1: Good afternoon, Brent. How are you?
0: Not too bad, thanks. Michael, yourself?
1: Very well. Just before we talk about Brumbies, I don't know if things have changed with songwriters' royalties. That's why McCartney's so rich.
0: Yeah, true.
1: The songwriter owns the song. And back in the day, I don't know if it's changed, but they got 10% of what went over the counter.
0: It's a little different these days. It is.
1: Yeah. A little different. To the mid-80s when I was in the business and I knew people, but it was 10% of what went over the counter went to the writer of the songs. And that was divided by how many songs they had on the album. But the band might make nothing. You know when these people say you've won $1 million contract with Sony?
0: Yes.
1: You owe Sony $1 million. If you're the band, yeah. But not if you're the songwriter.
0: Yeah, it's all a bit confusing, but... Yeah. I just thought when Stephen Bishop's wife, and what she did was she put the question that had been asked of her to her lawyers, to their lawyers. And so the lawyers came back with the facts and figures. So what she did was present on social media the information that had been given to her from the lawyers. And it's fascinating what can and can't be. I suppose you can make X amount of dollars or you can't make X amount of dollars, depending upon how many times Keith Urban sings your song, where he sings your song, how many people he sings your song to.
1: If it gets played on the radio station more than 3 times on the same station, they've got to start paying you. You can't just have a radio going in your restaurant. Because you've got to pay the APRA fees.
0: You've got to pay the APRA fees, that's right, yeah.
1: That's right.
0: Now, you want to talk about the Brumbies, Michael?
1: I do, mate. Look, Brent, I come from the land. Can I tell you that when I walk out there on the property that I'm not on it anymore, I couldn't tell you if a native animal had walked through. It's too difficult. I could tell you if a horse had walked through, a cow, a goat, a deer. I could tell you if there were cats there. That stands out that much. But particularly, we don't have any animals in this country, native animals, over about 150 kilograms. We don't have any with a hard foot. Now, as much as people want to romanticise these feral pests, I call them, and fall in love with them and all that,

0: damage they do to our fragile environment. And believe me, Australia is an old country and it's a very, very fragile environment. And horses do an enormous amount of damage. I don't know why we continue to talk about culling rather than eradicating, because it's become an emotional issue, not an ecological and science one now.
1: Well, to eradicate means you get rid of them all. You get rid of all of them.
0: Get rid of them altogether. Why not? That's what the science would tell you to do. They don't belong here. Get rid of them. But because people romance them and fall in love with them, they say, oh, cull them. We need an acceptable... There is no acceptable... What's the acceptable number of cane toads?
1: Well, we're not talking about cane toads, are we? We're talking about Brumbies. And Australia has a long history with Brumbies.
0: Any animal... believe me, I can tell you when a horse has walked across my land. I can tell you when a cow's walked across it. But hundreds of them... thousands, whatever they might be, roaming around out there. And any mountain environment is so fragile in Australia, whether it be rainforest, alpine, they're very fragile. But we keep talking about culling them rather than getting rid of them. They don't belong there. So as romantic as people get about them and as much as they love them, that does nothing to mitigate the damage they do to the land. I'm sorry.
1: Okay. All right, Mike. Well, you're entitled to your opinion, that's for sure. Everyone is. When it comes to the Brumbies. But I thought last week Australians were told it was perfectly acceptable to shoot wild Brumbies from helicopters and leave them where they fell in the snowy mountains. We're told it was necessary. We were told it was science. We were told there was no alternative. The welfare concerns were brushed aside because apparently protecting the environment justifies drastic action. Yet this week, today, after... another horrific shark attack at Coogee left a young woman fighting for her life. We're being told to tread carefully when discussing whether dangerous sharks should be removed from areas heavily used by people. For me, something doesn't add up. If governments can justify shooting horses from helicopters because they might damage the environment, why is it considered controversial to remove sharks that have the potential to maim or kill people? A shark is doing exactly what nature designed it to do. Nobody disputes that. Sharks are predators. They hunt, they bite. Sometimes they kill. But people also have a right to swim at public beaches without feeling that they're entering a feeding ground. The debate isn't about wiping sharks off the face of the earth. Nobody's suggesting that. Australia is surrounded by sharks, always will be. Most Australians accept that reality. The question is whether human safety should take priority in areas where people and large predatory sharks are increasingly coming into contact. Our former Prime Minister Tony Abbott, he says yes. Many fishermen say yes. Many ordinary Australians who've watched attack after attack also say yes. Yet every time the issue arises, the discussion quickly shifts to protecting sharks rather than protecting people. It's a curious position. A Brumby grazing in the mountains can be declared a threat requiring immediate lethal action. A shark capable of taking a swimmer's arm, leg or life is treated as though any discussion about population control is somehow unreasonable. Most Australians aren't anti-shark. In fact, most people admire sharks. They are a magnificent creature, animal, and an important part of the marine ecosystem. But admiration doesn't mean abandoning common sense, does it? Personally, I've no problem with sharks. They are welcome to be sharks. They are welcome to patrol the oceans. They're welcome to live exactly as nature intended. I just prefer they do it about a kilometre offshore rather than in the middle of popular swimming beaches, rather than in the middle of the damn flags. The reality is really simple. When governments make decisions about wildlife management, they constantly balance environment concerns against human interests. Let's be honest, they do it with kangaroos, with deer, with feral pigs. They do it with Brumbies. So why does the conversation suddenly become different when sharks are involved? Nobody wants a reckless response driven by fear. Nobody wants indiscriminate killing. But after repeated attacks, surely it is responsible to ask whether current policy

0: policies are working. Because if protecting ecosystems justifies lethal action against horses in the Snowy Mountains, many Australians will wonder why protecting human life at the beach seems to require a completely different rulebook. Look, at some point, governments need to explain that contradiction. And if they can't, Australians are entitled to ask whether we've got our priorities the wrong way round. What are your thoughts? 13 12 69 is our telephone number if you'd like to make a comment.
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2: 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No problems on the scene for the M1 up to Newcastle Central Coast, or the M1 down towards Wollongong off the Princes Highway. 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I'm Jeff Wallace. That's our traffic on 2SM 1269.
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4: Laura's called in. Hi, Laura.
5: Hello, Brent. Brent, who is responsible for this bloody disgusting way to colour brumbies? I'll tell you who. It's the Minister for Environment, Penny Sharp.
4: Mm-hmm.
5: And I think there should be a protest outside office starting right away. And what about the wild pigs in the Snowy Mountains? They do a lot more damage on the land than horses. I've got land here, Brent, and when the pig's been through the paddock, you can't even walk over it. And pigs also spread a bacterial infection called leptospirosis, can spread to other animals and humans. How disgusting is this bloody minister? And where is the Animal Welfare League and the RSPCA?
4: Yeah, good questions. And there's been many protests, Laura, in reference to this against Penny Sharp and the approach that she's taken. And unfortunately, all those protests seem to have fallen on deaf ears as the government continues down the road that they have. Thanks for your call, Laura. Hi, Brett. How are you, mate?
6: G'day, Brent. How are you going,
4: Not too bad, mate. How's the dogs?
6: Absolutely beautiful, mate. Absolutely. They're not dogs, mate. They're dachshunds. Come on.
4: I should say, how's the wife and the dachshunds?
6: Everyone's going well, mate. Very well.
4: Good. You want to make a comment about the sharks, mate?
6: Yeah, mate. I've just sent you an email. I'm not sure if you got it yet. I've been involved in something a lot that similar, mate. But I've lived out of Blacks Pelican all my life, and, mate, we've never had shark problems out here until they stopped the commercial fishing in the lake, I'm thinking probably 25 years ago now.
4: Right.
6: And that reduced a hell of a lot. By stopping the commercial fishing in the lake, the fish stocks grew. We never had problems in the lake with sharks before, because commercial fishermen were in here, the fish stocks were down. They stayed out to sea where there was plenty more fish.
4: Mm-hmm.
6: What happens now, because there's no more commercial fishing in the lake, the stocks have built up.
4: Right.
6: Look at the mullet run. They get hundreds of ton of mullet. When the mullet stop, we get the salmon. The salmon normally hang around Lucy's breakwater on the Cays Beach side, and the sharks get in. You can see them attacking them. You can see them down towards the golf course when you're playing golf, because we're right on the beach here at Belmont, the golf course. You can see the salmon beaching themselves or the mullet in the water because the sharks are attacking them. We never had this problem when there was commercial fishing in the lake, because the stocks were lower because the commercial fishermen were taking them all.
4: Mm-hmm.
6: As soon as they stopped that, there's multitudes of fish in the lake now, and it's just like a smorgasbord for them. It's all you can eat. So they're getting closer and closer now to the shores and the lakes and the channels, because that's where all the fish are migrating and staying. Hence, that's why they're coming closer, in my opinion, why they're coming closer to the shore.
4: Yeah, I've heard several people say the same sort of thing. That's one of the reasons, particularly in that area in the lake, that's why they're coming into the lake, because they're just hungry and they're following the fish, and there's plenty of them.
6: We had to stop our Across the Lake Surf Club swim because of the amount of sharks that were in the lake.
4: Is that true?
6: Yeah, we used to have every year Swansea Rowan Surf Club used to have from Coal Point across to the 16-footers. And we've had Justin Norris and quite a lot of, you know, high-profile swimmers swim in that. But, you know, 10 years ago when it was stopped, because the amount of sharks that were in the lake, they were following fishing boats. You know, we rode surf boats, and they'd follow the surf boat down to the dorsal fins out just trying to see what's going on. So there's that many of them in there because there's that many fish there now to eat. Look at down around the power station where the warm water is. They're always hanging down around the Vales Point, which again becomes Nord's Wharf and Cam's Wharf and the Guanlin area. There's many a sightings of sharks down there because it's the warm water, and that's where all the bream and all the other fish down there. But that's just my two bob in it, mate.
4: All right, matey. I'm good to talk to you, Brett. Look after yourself. Look after the wife and the dogs, the dash hounds.
6: Yeah, the dash hounds, mate. Yep.
4: No, see right, you, mate. Bye-bye. Let me see. Victor says, again, an animal. An animal, a problem, kill it. We have tried to control nature. We can't. Killing sharks creates an unhealthy ocean that we eat and swim in. Killing sharks will only bring the next predator forward. We need to learn to live with sharks. We are in their domain. We take things into the water to attract sharks to us. He says smart watches is one. How does a smart watch attract a shark? That's new, Victor. How does a smart watch attract a shark? A smart watch plays James Taylor music. I proved that this afternoon. Just a quick one from Steve. Steve, yes, go for your life, mate.
3: Hey, I'm Brent.
4: Good,
3: you
4: Steve.
3: You had a bloke on there saying the Brumbies should be eradicated.
4: Yes, mate.
3: Now, the Spanish introduced the horse, which is the Mustang, to America about 400 years ago.
4: Mm-hmm.
3: And, well, they haven't done any damage, and the Indians used them too. It made their life easier.
4: How does that relate to the Brumbies, though?
3: Well, the Mustang had been in the United States for probably 400 or 500 years,
4: yeah,
3: when the Spanish first brought horses.
4: Look, we won't eradicate. I was about to say we won't eradicate the Brumbies here, but, you know, governments have made some pretty stupid decisions in recent years, haven't they?
3: Yeah, that's right, but I'm against it. But the Mustang horse, which was introduced to America by the Spanish, has been there for 200 years.
4: It has. The Brumbies have been here for a long time, too. I don't think we'll eradicate the Brumbies. I hope we don't eradicate the Brumbies. That's for sure. We've got to go back to the newsroom next for a quick news update. 13 12 69 is our telephone number if you'd like to have your say. Jackson Holt, he's from Books Australia. We're going to talk to him after the news break. It's all about the enormous risk of fires, house fires, in the colder months in Australia.
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7: Good morning. Seeing Victoria Road busy both ways at Lyons Road, especially the city-bound run off Westbourne Street, Bladesville Bridge. And no problems I'm seeing for the M5, King George's Road out towards Heathgate Road. Enjoy a luxury island getaway on a budget in Malaysia. 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I'm Jeff Wallace. That's those traffic on 2SM, 12:69.
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9: Flicked it out, Walker, oh, easy, Flegler.
8: Can Queensland win game two and force a decider? Or will New South Wales seal the series in Melbourne?
9: Hammerso, Tedesco's got it!
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15: Good afternoon, I'm Tazava Brown. The US and Iran are set to halt hostilities and reopen the Strait of Hormuz. An agreement has been reached to stop the war on all fronts, including in Lebanon. An official signing ceremony will happen in Switzerland on Friday. Oil prices have plunged in response. Anthony Albanese and Foreign Minister Penny Wong have welcomed the peace deal. G7 leaders are discussing the long-term reopening of the Strait of Hormuz. The summit is being held in France. Assistant Treasurer Daniel Molino has rejected claims from the nation's top business groups about controversial tax changes. Mr. Molino says he doesn't accept that proposition that it would discourage investment in Australia. He believes it will actually be more neutral across asset classes and make for a better tax system. The Reserve Bank is set to leave the cash rate unchanged this week. RBA Governor Michelle Bullock is widely expected to announce a rate hold tomorrow. The cash rate currently sits at 4.35%. One Nation's Fire the Liar campaign now has over $4 million in donations, with over 65,000 people donating to the campaign, with most of the funds coming from Australia's East Coast. It coincides with Pauline Hanson overtaking Anthony Albanese as Australia's preferred Prime Minister in a new Resolve political monitor. One Nation moved into first place, jumping 5 points to reach 29%, ahead of Labor at 28% and the Coalition on 20%. Concerns over the escalating cost of the AUKUS pact have been sparked once again. Critics warn the multi-billion dollar program risks diverting resources from essential services and the construction of new homes at a time of acute economic pressure. Peter Murphy, Sydney Anti-AUKUS Coalition convener, says there's debate over whether the pact enhances or endangers Australia's security due to a possible war between the US and China.
16: There is a high likelihood of such a clash, which would really be a big war. And in the next 5 years. In fact, you know, I'm starting to breathe a sigh of relief that prediction of the US military that it would happen in 2027 has now sort of gone off the table. You know, that's months away.
15: Australia's push to support local jobs and rebuild industry may be undermined by a deepening shortage of skilled trades. AI is transforming many white-collar occupations, which means Australia should be doubling down on skilled trades, advanced manufacturing and vocational training. Early Pay CEO James Beeson says without major improvements, businesses won't be able to meet rising local job expectations.
17: A lot of the people that come through apprentices, they're blue-collar workers. I think it's a time to really double down on those sorts of capabilities and industries, because that is something that won't be so easily displaced by AI. And to have skilled apprentices come out that know how to use the latest technology, that's where the real productivity boost will come.
15: Australia's stock exchange operator has admitted it made misleading comments on the status of a critical tech project from 2022. It will now pay more than $23 million in fines and costs as part of an 11th hour settlement with the corporate regulator ASIC. It ends a 2-year federal court lawsuit. An earthquake rocked the New South Wales Snowy Mountains on Sunday, measuring 2.9 on the Richter scale. Residents say it sounded like a loud explosion. In sport, Billy Slater is keeping his plans under tight wrap, but he is expected to slot Reece Walsh into the squad for Game 2 of Origin. Walsh has been in Camp Maroon getting ready after his controversial omission from the first game. The Maroons have been extra secretive about their plans. For New South Wales, Mitchell Moses is ready to go for Game 2 at the MCG. He's been battling a hamstring concern, but he is confident he'll be able to play. The Swans are set to see a boost with the return of some stars from injury after the club's bye. Sydney has a bye next weekend with Tom Papley, Dane Rampey and Braden Campbell on the verge of a comeback. Donald Trump has been ringside with the UFC Freedom 250 event as it unfolded at the White House. And in Formula One, Lewis Hamilton has secured his maiden Grand Prix win as a Ferrari driver. In finance, one Aussie dollar is buying 70.8 US cents. 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Partly cloudy with a chance of a shower and light winds. Sunny tomorrow with temperatures ranging from 11 to 21 in the city, 8 to 22 in the west. Looking further ahead, partly cloudy on Wednesday, sunny Thursday and cloudy on Friday. At the moment in the city, it's 19, Bankstown 18 and in Richmond 19. That's the latest 2SM News. I'm Tassava Brown.

0: afternoon. Thank you for your company. Nice to have you with us on this Monday afternoon. Now, we're going to do something a little different. We're going to catch up with Jackson Holt from Brooks Australia because winter is officially here, even though it may not feel like it temperature-wise at the moment. And while we're all turning off the aircon and looking for ways to escape the chill, there's a hidden danger lurking in our homes. With energy bills going through the roof, more Australians are turning to portable heaters, electric blankets, budget-friendly ways to stay warm. But experts are warning that cutting corners to save cash is leading to a dangerous spike in house fires. So joining us this afternoon to help us navigate how to stay both warm and safe is Jackson Holt, New South Wales and ACT State Manager with Fire Safety Experts, Brook Australia. Jackson, thanks for your time this afternoon. Push the button, Brent. You there, Jackson?
1: Yes, you've got me. Thank you for having me.
0: I have. Mate, it's a pleasure. Thank you for your time. We were just saying earlier when we were promoting the fact that we were going to be talking to you, saving a few dollars on your heating bill may put your life at risk. Last winter alone, New South Wales saw over 1,000 house fires, and in nearly half of those cases, there wasn't a single working smoke alarm. That just beggars belief, doesn't it?
1: Yeah, look, it's a scary stat, and generally over the cooler months we see, you know, typically a 13% rise in house fires. And I guess it's, you know, the natural Australian thought is when it gets hot, we worry about the fires. But it's actually the winter months that are causing us more of an issue. As you said, you know, we're using looking at the cost of living, I guess, is causing pressures, and we're looking at cheaper ways to stay warm. That's leading to things like using cheaper appliances, like cheaper heaters, cheaper electric blankets, and then overloading power boards with those items as well. So it's just something to keep in the back of people's minds that, you know, we do have smoke alarms on ceilings to protect them if something does go wrong, but if they're not working, they're basically just a nice bit of plastic sitting on your ceiling.
0: When we dig out the old portable heaters, the electric blankets from the back of the wardrobe, what should we be looking out for before we plug them in?
1: Yeah, look, just ensuring that the cables aren't frayed is probably the biggest and most obvious sign that you can look for. Dust in those items as well. You know, these little portable heaters can get quite hot, and having dust and you know, particles inside that heater, they can light up pretty quickly. Particularly if you're putting them on at night, you might be rugged up in front of the TV, dozing off. That's the scary part. So just making sure that they're all turned off before you're going to bed as well is a very crucial point.
0: We often hear about power boards being overloaded. For the everyday household, how do we know when we've plugged in too many things into a single outlet?
1: Yeah, look, it's generally a common sense kind of approach. These power boards can handle quite a lot of load, but it's also, it comes down to that fact of buying something that is quality, and not, you know, buying the cheapest item available. It is easy to do when there are the pressures of living and the rising costs, and, you know, people are looking for cheaper ways to keep themselves warm, as I mentioned. But overloading these power boards is the scariest, the most risky thing you can do. And this doesn't just happen in your lounge room where you would think, you know, you've got TVs and stereos and then you're throwing the heater in. These things happen in your bedrooms as well with things like phone chargers and falling asleep with phone chargers. It's a very common cause. And that's where the alarms sort of come into play. If you are using these at night and that alarm goes off, it wakes you up very quickly, gets you out of the house. And the thing with these smoke alarms is they're not there to save your property, they're there to save your life.
0: With these power boards, what, you plug a power board, most power boards come as a 4 or a 6. So it's safe to plug the power board for a 6, for example, into one power outlet in your wall and then plug in 6 different separate items into that power board. Or if it's a 4, 4 separate items into that power board, but then you shouldn't put double adapters into the 6 or the 4 power board. Is what I have said correct or not?
1: Yeah, look, that's generally correct, and there is going to be more load from things like washing machines or fridges, but generally you are looking at a power board being able to handle that from a single outlet. It's when people start piggybacking 6 units on another 6 units on another 6 units and trying to drag the power around the house without having to use different wall plugs. That's where it becomes a bit more of a drama, and it's not so much the amount of power you can get from that single unit in your house. It's more that these power boards do get overloaded. They can get quite hot, and unless they're fitted with the right sort of safety switches on them, once they blow, they tend to spark and anything around them can catch.
0: What are some of the other everyday winter habits, like drying clothes, for example, or using wheat bags, that people might not realise are major fire hazards?
1: Yeah, it's more around following the instructions that come with these. You know, obviously drying clothes on a heater is never recommended. That's a fabric on a very hot surface. That can go up quite quickly, particularly in what our clothes are made of these days. They are made of items that can go up quite fast. When you're looking at wheat bags and things like that, just following the general instructions that come with those and not exceeding that, that can become the problem when people start to overheat, forget about things that they are heating is another issue. So being vigilant and sort of focusing on what you're doing in those senses, but it's, you know, you want to stay warm. I guess it's that balance between warmth and safety that people are looking for, especially as it does get colder and gets deeper into winter. So just being conscious that these things can take a turn for the worst if we're not careful.
0: Jackson, Brooks Australia talks about the rule of 10 to keep things simple for families. Can you walk us through what that is and how easy it is to do?
1: Yeah, look, generally the rule of 10 is your alarm's going to be changed every 10 years. And then you basically, it takes 10 seconds to test it and about 10 seconds to change it. So it's a very quick changeover process. What we sort of like to see is every 6 months, people are pressing the test buttons on their smoke alarms and testing that those alarms are working throughout the house. And while they're up there, just giving it a really good inspection to make sure there's no dust, no dirt, no debris. The numbers you mentioned earlier where we're sort of saying half of the fires or half of the incidents we had no working smoke alarm or had an issue with smoke alarms. That there could be reduced easily by making sure that those alarms are working every 6 months. And that's the goal. The idea with these is you test them every 6 months, you forget about them after that until the next 6 months. Hopefully you don't hear them go off. If they do go off, that's a really good indication that something's happening in the house that you need to be aware of. So they are there, again, to save your life, not to save your property. If they're not working, they're not going to do either.
0: I live in an apartment, so the strata, obviously, every 12 months has fire people that are paid to come through and check everything, and they're all hardwired. For people listening to us this afternoon that don't live in that situation, they live in a house and they don't have hardwired smoke alarms, smoke detectors, you can just simply go to a place like Bunnings, dare I say it, can you not, what's the best place to go and buy these smoke detectors that you install yourself in your ceiling and they give you the directions how to do it? It's not difficult to do.
1: Yeah, look, it's really not difficult to do. You can get the battery version. Obviously, if they are hardwired into the ceiling using 240-volt power, definitely engage with an electrician. But there are the 10-year lithium battery versions, which are really, really handy for the general homeowner who just wants to pop them on the roof. And then basically, there's no power involved. So that battery will last 10 years without having to change the little 9-volt replaceable. You just want to be testing that every 6 months. In terms of the quality of an item or where you could get an item, the better the quality, the better the alarm's going to be in the sense. You know, I like to think about it in the sense that everybody goes down and drops $30 a month on their Netflix and doesn't bat an eyelid, but would, you know, potentially balk at the cost of a $100 smoke alarm. So if you break it down over 10 years, that alarm costs you very little to ensure the safety of yourself and your family. So quality can matter, but generally these things are held to an Australian standard. Once they're on that roof, they should be working to the standards that we hold it to, and effectively, if you're testing them, you're keeping them clean, and they're working every time you test them, we shouldn't have any problems.
0: What are the general rules and regulations as to how many of these smoke detectors, fire alarms you need to have throughout your house?
1: Yeah, they do change per state, so depending on where you are based, they will change. In New South Wales, it's pretty standard. There's a minimum of one per level, and generally it has to be in that hallway area or where the bedrooms are located to give you the best indication if you are sleeping, to wake up and get out of that. But you can find information about that on our website as well.
0: Okay, now, we've talked about the rule of 10, haven't we? If the worst does happen, and a fire starts in the home, what's the number one thing that people should do? What do they need to remember to do?
1: Well, hopefully, the upside is with fire, it's really not the time to be making decisions when there is a fire. So as a family, I generally like to recommend that people look at this before an incident happens. I'm sure everybody who's ever been in a fire incident sort of didn't think they were going to be until they were. It's not one of those things that we wake up and think about every single day until it happens. So it would be more about being prepared, making sure your family has an evacuation plan, making sure that there are little things in place that if something was to happen, we all know where to meet or we all know how to get out of the house in a nice way. When there is a fire going off, it's potentially the middle of the night, it's really not the time to be trying to make those big decisions about how do we get out and how do we get safe. So being prepared is the biggest thing you can do for yourself and your family.
0: All right, Jackson. Jackson Holt from Brooks Australia on a very important topic. Thank you for your time this afternoon, Jackson.
1: Thank you for having me.
0: That's a pleasure. It's a powerful reminder that while saving money is important right now, the fire safety is something we simply cannot afford to compromise on. We thank Jackson for his time. Brooks Australia, remember, it takes less than 10 seconds to test and clean your smoke alarm today. Less than 10 seconds, so don't wait until it's too late. And if you don't, if you live in an older house and you don't have a smoke detector, smoke alarm, go and buy one. Goodness me. The money that you have to spend, even if you've got to spend $100, I mean, the money that you've got to spend, it can be well worth it. It can save lives, it can save your property.
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3: Well, I'm getting word of a crash on the Hume Highway, Sydney-bound, approaching the Meccano set, Woodville Road. Seven Hills, Old Windsor Road busy, westbound approaching Palace Road, and Marsden Park, Richmond Road busy both ways on off the M7. 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I'm Jeff Wallace. That's our traffic on 2SM, 1269.
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0: That is Paul Young. Every time you go away on the emails, Vicky says, I went to the aquarium in Townsville a few years back and attended a talk on the significance of sharks and their importance in the ocean's food chain. It was most illuminating, and I urge that the shark haters go and do exactly the same. That's from Vicky. We go back to the newsroom next. After that, we talk each and every Monday after the 1:30 news to David Renicky, so he'll join us then.
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9: All right, I'm going to the bar. 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

0: I'm Tassava Brown. Iran has confirmed a deal has been reached with the US for the Strait of Hormuz set to reopen. Tehran says negotiations have continued to be at the last minute. All US and UN sanctions on Iran will be lifted after the final agreement. The parliamentary inquiry into the federal government's capital gains tax reform has begun. Rhys Sullivan reports.
1: The two-day inquiry focused around the proposals to replace the 50% capital gains discount with a deduction tied to inflation and curbing negative gearing for property investors. We'll hear from leading business groups and economists, among others. The first to appear were the Australian Institute, with its senior economist Matt Grudnoff declaring the changes would moderate house prices but potentially see higher prices for new builds as investors compete in order to buy them. His colleague, Greg Jericho, was asked about recent auction clearance rates, which had fallen in the wake of the budget. However, he downplayed it as potential buyers waiting to see what happens with the legislation. He says he's seen reports of prices falling by as much as 10% once the legislation passes Parliament, which he says would take prices back to December 2024 levels, adding even then it was not a cheap time to buy a house. At Parliament House, Canberra, Rhys Sullivan, Super Radio Network News.
0: Health spending in New South Wales will be bolstered in next week's budget. The Minns government will invest $3.6 billion in hospital infrastructure. Health Minister Ryan Park says it includes new hospitals and upgrading of older facilities.
2: This is all about more hospitals, more services and more staff. That's what our budget is focused on. Today we're focusing on additional hospital spend and upgrades, but it's all about getting the plan right, and that's what we're determined to do.
0: In sport, New South Wales 5'8" Mitch Moses has dismissed concerns from Blues fans as he returns from a hamstring concern. Moses was ruled out of the series Origin opener in May due to the injury, but will be good to go for Origin Game 2 in Melbourne. And the AFL is set to issue Gold Coast coach Damien Hardwick a warning for his repeated umpire criticism. In finance, the All Ordinaries is up 129 points at 91.35 and one Australian dollar is buying 70.8 US cents. 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Partly cloudy with a chance of a shower and light winds. Sunny tomorrow with temperatures ranging from 11 to 21 in the city, 8 to 22 in the west. Looking further ahead, partly cloudy on Wednesday, sunny Thursday and cloudy on Friday. At the moment in the city, it's 19, Bankstown 18, and in Richmond 19. That's the latest 2SM News. I'm Tassava Brown.

0: Astronomy and Space with David Rennick.
1: Today we're exploring two fascinating areas of space research. First, scientists are beginning to study whether human life could one day begin and develop beyond Earth. It sounds like science fiction, I suppose, in 2026. But researchers are already conducting experiments in orbit to understand how low gravity and space radiation affect the early stages of life. To talk about this a little bit, David Rennick, we welcome him to the program. Hi, mate.
2: Yeah, good to be back with you, Brad.
1: David, look, there's a lot of talk about this, but how far away are we really from needing answers to questions like this? Are we decades away from, you know, this actually happening? Scientists are doing experiments and studies now, but, gee, we've still got a lot to get through, haven't we, before this really happens, if, in fact, it will ever happen. Your thoughts?
2: Well, look, the Chinese have sent embryos into space now. We need to know, can we reproduce? Can the human system work off Earth? And the answer is probably yes. It takes us a little while to get used to things. We're a product of, you know, millions of years of evolution here. So what we're hoping to learn here to see if life can begin normally in space, Brent. They're studying whether microgravity and radiation out there are going to interrupt the early stages of growth. It does matter, because we're going to do it. We're going to be living out there, working in space for a long time. And gravity is needed. We need that. That helps our cells organise. It divides and grows them in the right way and makes you what you are and me what I am. So it's important we know what happens up there. It's a brand new environment for us.
1: It is, but let's, you know, look in the crystal ball and say, can you ever see the day when there are, you know, cities, roads, for that matter, highways built on the moon?
2: Yeah, for sure. Within your lifetime, with my lifetime, we'll see the start of it. You'll see this happen within 10 years. We'll have a presence on the moon in less than 18 months, and it won't take as long to develop that. We won't see a fully fledged civilization on there. You and I won't live long enough. Probably most of your listeners won't live long enough. But we're seeing the start of it. We're seeing the start now of human migration off the Earth for the first time in history. We don't know how to do it. Our bodies don't know how to do it, so we've got to start to learn, and we've got to train them.
1: So in 100 years' time, if you and I could come back, you think we'd see societies, highways, roads, buildings, towns, postcodes, for God's sake, post offices on the moon?
2: 100% guarantee you will, yep. I'm a bit of a visionary in that area, and I can foresee it. Look, go back to 1925, 1930... place yourself in a place called Reno, Nevada. You couldn't sell an acre of land there for a dollar. Everyone said, who'd want to live here? Mm-hmm. Look at that, that's Las Vegas today.
1: Yeah, but I understand that.
2: I know, it's a bad comparison, but it shows you the sinking is there. Anything that we can think of, I think one day will become possible.
1: Do you believe that humans could eventually adapt and live permanently? Permanently? Yeah. I mean, a baby born on the moon and die on the moon and live all of their years, if they live to be 80, on the moon?
2: Yeah, sounds crazy, but that's going to happen. You're going to find a different type of human being developed. Look, we're the first time, for the first time in history, the human race is at a point now where we're going to change our evolution. People growing up on Mars are going to end up being taller, thinner, and the bone structure won't be as strong because the gravity's not as strong. Over 5, 6, 10, 20 generations, you're going to see a change, a mutation in the way the human beings look. And those growing up on the moon are going to be the same, even worse, because the gravity there is only 1/6. You're a product of the gravity of the world you grow up on.
1: Do you see the NRL putting a team on the moon?
2: Who was that?
1: The NRL.
2: Hey, wouldn't it be great up there to see a game on... they play golf on the moon, so why not?
1: Look, if it can be done, Peter Volandis will do it. Mate, let's talk about meteor showers and the hidden dangers of space travel. From Earth, we tend to think of meteor showers as beautiful light shows in the night sky, but for spacecraft and astronauts, they can be a very, very different story, David, can't they?
2: Oh, tiny grain of dust there traveling at tens of thousands of km an hour can carry a lot of energy there. Look at those speeds, Brent. Something the size of a grain of sand can hit you with the force of a bullet. Let me give you an example. 1986, when the shuttle went up there, when they first started flying the shuttles, the Columbia shuttle came back. Now, they noticed a chip in the window, like you get a bullseye chip in your windscreen on the highway. Now, when the engineers looked at that, they found a little bit of blue paint in that chip. They put it through an electron microscope and they examined it. Voila! It came from one of their own satellites. A chip of paint cracked the windscreen of the space shuttle because it's moving at such a speed there. When tiny little bits of debris hit a spacecraft at that speed, they can punch holes in the vehicle, they can crack windows, damage electronics. That's why we've got to be careful and try and shield them as much as we can. There's a lot of stuff out there. Yeah, the space will kill you if you don't treat it properly.
1: David, am I right in saying that most meteor showers are predictable?
2: Yeah, they are, but you can't predict the intensity of them, Brent. That's the only thing. We can only say that there's a good one coming up. Some are better than others. The reason they're better than others is because we're passing through a thicker bunch of material. When comets circle the Earth here, and they've been doing that since time immemorial, they leave a trail of debris around the Earth, a ring of fine dust particles, tiny little bits and pieces. Now, in our movement around the sun every year, we pass through that dust trail, and that's when we get a meteor shower. Some are better than others. It depends on the depth and the impression and how much we get into that material. Sometimes we just skirt the outsides of it, and that's why some meteor showers

0: of the year, get out and have a look. You can surprise you. You can have nothing. You might see one or two. But I've been out there where you've seen a half a dozen or two or three at once. You've just got to be in the right place at the right time. Most people aren't. We're usually inside there, tucked up and watching the telly or something. But people like me get out in the field quite a lot. We see it more often.
1: So how effective is, I suppose, modern spacecraft or modern spacecrafts in reference to shielding against these impacts?
0: Yeah, very good. We've got double and triple hull vehicles now. The space shuttle was like that. The space station itself has certainly got the same sort of thing, double and triple shells. On the space station, a lot of people may not know this, there's what's called a safe room. And that's where the astronauts can get in there if there are two things going on. If you've got a heavy meteor period happening or any material, any shower like that happening, and there appears to be a danger, they'll put them in there. But it's more for radiation when we have big flare on the sun, Brent, and that solar radiation hits the Earth. Well, it's going to hit the space station too on its way to Earth, and the radiation in there is going to be more severe. Because you don't have the protection of the atmosphere. So they are pretty well shielded now, and our equipment is shielded as well. We've learned how to do it from trial and error.
1: Am I right in saying that on the way to the moon it won't be a problem because you have gone far enough out into space whereby all of these satellites that we've talked about, are gone, so to speak. The space junk, if you like, is gone because you're further out in space.
0: Yeah, 380,000 km. Once you get 200 or 300 km above the Earth, or even up to 1,000, you're pretty well out in the wilderness there. You've got no problems. You can sail along for quite a while. But when you get to the moon there, that's going to be different because the moon's a magnet. All that stuff out there that's floating freely gets concentrated and pulled towards the moon because of the moon's gravity. So to answer your question, the safe period is in that coast period between here and there.
1: Have you read anything about, is space quiet?
0: Nobody can hear you screaming.
1: No, but I'm serious. Have you read anything about it? Have they done tests?
0: If you and I popped our heads out of the spaceship, all right, pretend you could. If you and I did that, and you were right next to me, you wouldn't hear me.
1: Why?
0: Because you need air for the sound to travel through. Now, you know when you're on land here and you talk to somebody a long way, you've got to yell out, "Are you there?" for them to hear you. On Mars there, this is interesting, if you're on Mars there, you and I are on Mars, and we were separated by 5 to 10 metres, you wouldn't hear, the atmosphere is only 1% of what it is here. So on Mars, when we live there, it's going to be difficult, you're going to have radio transmission just to talk to somebody, because you need air to transmit the sound. That's what it is. So in space, to answer your question, dead silent.
1: Yeah, right.
0: When you see the movies and you see the planet blow up, like boom, it wouldn't be like that. You would just see the flash. You wouldn't hear anything. No sound whatsoever in space. Only when you get to an environment where you've got air or some sort of a gas that's going to transmit the sound to you.
1: Fascinating. Always good to catch up with you. Thank you for making yourself available, David. Have a good week.
0: Thanks,
1: Brad. We'll talk to you next week. That's David Renicki. If you are interested in David's website, it is intriguing. Renicki, R-E-N-E-K-E. Got that? Just Google David Renicki.
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3: M4 Asheville and a broken down truck eastbound lane 1 approaching the Parramatta Road exit. And no problems I'm seeing for the Hume motorway heading out of Casula down towards Campbelltown. Narellan Road travelling well past the Hume. When a child is in hospital, Ronald McDonald House gives their family a community of support, warm meals and a place to rest because when a child is sick or injured, family stays. I'm Jeff Wallace. That's our traffic on 2SM 1269.
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7: Good afternoon, Luke.
8: Oh, g'day, Brent. Look, he's just talking with about media rights and that. 2004, it was June the 13th. Phil and Brenda Archer in Ellerslie, New Zealand, were just sitting in their house in a 1.3 kilogram meteorite hit the house, burnt the sofa apart and destroyed their roof.
7: Truly.
8: So it's not only if you're sitting on the space station up there, that wouldn't have been space junk. That would have been a genuine meteorite, 1.3 Ks by the time it had burnt up. But hey, look, today, June the 14th, Donald Trump's birthday, 1946, but Che Guevara was 1928. He was born the doctor, the revolutionary in South Africa, South America. And there was also Boy George, Culture Club, 1961. So it's really funny, the different types of characters, you know, all this star stuff doesn't seem to fit to me. You know, imagine, put Boy George next to Donald Trump and then Che Guevara, they're all born on the same day.
7: But Donald Trump and Boy George probably have similar hairstyles, although Boy George has got more hair.
8: Yeah, a little bit of real hair rather than the fake stuff. But look, today I'm just celebrating. I saw the World Cup yesterday, and I just was, we're going to get written off. And then two really good goals, but the one that Nestori Ivankunda, he's a big guy. He's from his family are from Burundi in Africa. He was born in a Tanzanian refugee camp. He's 20 years old, and his sister Lydia saw his ability at the age of 10 and 12. One day he pumped a soccer shot into the goalie. They were practicing, and he broke the goalkeeper's arm. he's like the X Factor. He can just powerfully hit soccer ball like I've never before. And his old man was a pastor. He always wanted to be a professional footballer. But and then they moved first to Perth, then to Adelaide, and then they started the Adelaide Croatian Raiders, picked him up, and then whammy zoo. He's now in Watford, English Championship. And I started looking at all the soccerers, mate. They're all working in professional clubs around the world. That's why they're so clever. But it's a very young group, and it's just so overjoying to see them working together and keeping the defence against such a strong team as Turkey. Like a lot of other young people and older people were celebrating because it seemed to me an impossibility, but they are really going to take it to America. I think one of the guys said, look out, Trump, we're on your case. It's a sort of go on. Trump, he's got his own gear. Jane Fonda has set up a massive counter-Trump party across the road from the White House. It's 7:30 p.m. on the 14th of June. So she's trying to say, hey, all you stars, don't go to the UFA Fight Fest. Come over here. And I don't like the Fight Fest, Brent. I think it's a real mean bunch of people. Look at them. There's a site where it says, look up how many UFC fighters who kill people. Look how many of them are murderers working for the banditos. A lot of them have murdered other people in the ways. Some of them surely haven't. A lot of them into bare knuckles boxing and everything. But look, it's a heavy duty thing to do. And last year for Trumpy's birthday, I remember he had that huge military parade that flopped.
7: Yeah, I do remember that.
8: Yeah, I'm hoping the thunderstorm comes in and gives this a bit of a hiding. But look, everyone's got their own thing. You elect a clown, expect a circus. I saw that yesterday. I'll mention that on there. But it's really, we're lucky to be in Australia, mate. And I just, immigration, hey, these guys from Africa, especially Gout, mate, he's the fastest guy in the world. These guys are going to revolutionise our sport and really get the old Euro-Australians or whatever you want to call us. We come from all around the world, but it'll increase our sport capability working with these people. But I just couldn't believe the speed at which he sunk the goal and the terror that the poor Turkish guys, how they can't beat him, you know?
7: Yeah, no, you're right in what you say. Absolute skill. What I love about soccer is the skill of the players in reference to handling the ball. I mean, they're only allowed to, obviously, except for the goalie, allowed to touch it with their feet and their head. But they just have this incredible skill to be able to do almost anything with the soccer ball with their feet. I see that Anthony Albanese has tried to cash in on the success of the Socceroos. Yeah, are you surprised? I'm not surprised. So how did he try to do it? On Instagram, I think it was, on social media, there's Albo, big smiley cheesy grin, dressed in a Socceroos shirt. Big smile. Albanese congratulating the Socceroos, dressed like a Socceroo, with a big smile. But there were 5,400 comments below the post, and a large chunk, like more than 90% of them, were all negative. I like some of the comments I thought I'd share with you. This is, I think it was Instagram, where he posted this picture of him in the jersey congratulating the Socceroos. Some of the comments, as I said, 5,400 comments when I looked. Andrew said, surprised that he's actually backing Australia. Another one was, at half time, he'll decide to go for the other side. What was another comment? Angela said, he's now working out how to tax them because they've been successful. Oh, don't you love Aussie's sense of humour? And another one, we've got now an SGT, like it is in the CGT, capital gains tax. It was Andrew that said, we've now got an SGT. What's SGT? Socceroos gain tax. Didn't take time. Didn't take long, did it? Yeah. I'm just surprised. Anyway, I suppose politicians will do anything they can and use anything they can to try and get people supporting them. The latest poll that's out, I mean, it's obviously got to the stage now where every time a poll comes out, we see One Nation at the top of the poll. And the latest one that came out yesterday, being published today, in reference to preferred Prime Minister, for me, these are the interesting figures. Preferred Prime Minister Pauline Hanson at the top, 33% preferred Prime Minister, or the figures are 33. Albanese's 29. Undecided is 22. But have a look at Angus Taylor. In the stakes of preferred Prime Minister, he sits at 16. I mean, no one wants him. Honestly, no one wants him. Hanson, 33, Albanese, 29, undecided, 22, Angus Taylor, preferred Prime Minister, 16. And of course, One Nation lead the primary vote as well. No surprises there at all. Every time a poll comes around, Pauline Hanson's still at the top of the pops at the moment. And of course, that 4 million, I think, the donations have ticked over to today, $4 million. Something like 66,000 Australians have financially supported her. Times are tough, yet people are still wanting to put their hand in their pocket and find some money to support One Nation. We go back to the newsroom next.
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3: M4 Ashfield are broken down truck eastbound lane 1 approaching the Parramatta Road exit. Bexley Forest Road, that's busy westbound approaching Bexley Road, Harrow Road, and they're both busy approaching Forest Road. 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I'm Jeff Wallace. That's as traffic on 2SM. 12:16.
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18: Foreign Minister Penny Wong is set to meet with activists detained by Israel. Rhys Sullivan reports.
19: A group of activists, which includes several Australians, boarded a flotilla with the aim of delivering aid to Gaza, however, were detained by Israeli authorities off the coast of the Greek island of Crete. The group gained further recognition when Israel's National Security Minister Itamar Ben-Gvir sparked international condemnation after posting a video showing them with their hands tied and foreheads on the ground, while some have also alleged they were sexually assaulted while in captivity. Senator Wong, who told Senate Estimates earlier this month she believes the allegations, has now confirmed she is meeting with the Australian citizens in the group this afternoon. The group is expected to call for an independent Australian investigation into the matter, as well as for action to be taken against the Israeli ambassador to Australia. At Parliament House, Canberra, Rhys Sullivan, Super Radio Network News.
18: Counselling will be on offer at Coogee Surf Club tonight following Saturday's shark attack in Sydney. A 35-year-old woman remains in a critical condition after she was mauled by a suspected great white shark while swimming between the flags. Premier Chris Minns says it's rocked the community, but a shark cull is not on the table.
20: We're wishing her all of the best during a very difficult situation for her. I understand that she's in critical care, and I think certainly over the weekend everyone in Sydney was horrified by those scenes, and we're pulling for her at the moment.
18: US President Donald Trump has vowed the Strait of Hormuz will reopen to commercial shipping without tolls as a new deal with Iran has been reached. It will end nearly 4 months of conflict. Oil shipments will resume, easing months of supply disruptions. As Parliament opens a two-day inquiry into proposed investor tax break reforms, dozens of frontline housing and social service organisations are urging politicians not to stall. 57 groups have signed an open letter. Mayor Zizi from Everybody's Home says we need to prioritise people over profit.
0: These tax handouts for investors have been in place for 30 years now, and they've massively pushed up the cost of housing to buy. They've pushed first home buyers out of the market, forced them to compete with investors who have been underwritten by taxpayers. We support the government's moves to wind these tax breaks back. Dozens of other housing, homelessness and community service groups are backing this call.
18: The Reserve Bank will meet tomorrow and it's expected to keep the cash rate on hold at 4.35%, but further rate hikes can't be ruled out this year. AMP economist Mi Bui expects the RBA to leave it unchanged this week before a lift in August.
21: The RBA might actually be quite concerned about the fact that, you know, inflation has been high for a few years now. Consumers' inflation expectations are starting to get a bit higher over the medium term, so they might actually have to hike rates once more. We do expect that they would hike in August. Of course, a lot depends on how economic data goes, probability at around 60% or so.
18: A police officer has been injured after being dragged by a van during a traffic stop in the New South Wales Central West. The officer pulled over the van near Lithgow for suspicious driving, while the 42-year-old driver allegedly pulled the officer along the road for a short distance. He's now facing driving and drug charges, while the officer suffered cuts and bruises. In sport, Maroons Hamezo Tabuai-Fadou is on track to become the greatest try scorer in Origin history as he gears up for Game 2 on Wednesday. He has scored 12 tries in 11 games for Queensland since his debut in 2021. New South Wales 5-8, Mitch Moses will be back on deck from a hamstring injury for the Blues as they look to secure another victory. North Melbourne's Paul Curtis has a big task ahead of him as he looks to overturn his three-week ban. He will seek to overturn the ban for a contentious tackle that can cost Hamish Davis. In finance, the All Ordinaries is up 129 points at 91.32, and one Australian dollar is currently buying 70.79 US cents. 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Partly cloudy with a chance of a shower and light winds. Sunny tomorrow with temperatures ranging from 11 to 21 in the city, 8 to 22 in the west. Looking further ahead, partly cloudy on Wednesday, sunny Thursday and partly cloudy on Friday. At the moment in the city it's 19, Bankstown 19, Richmond 19. That's the latest 2SM News. I'm Tassava Brown.

0: It's the Doobie Brothers. Gosh, that was a big hit in 1979. What a Fool Believes. Thank you for your company. It is a Monday afternoon. 13 12 69 is the telephone number. If you'd like to have your say, send your thoughts via email if you like. Angela has. Angela says, I have just come across the 60-minute show on the Brumbies from 2010. God, 16 years ago. She said it should be shown again or recommend that people watch it. The locals muster them. And Jack Tomlinson said it was a disgrace. Valued workhorses and war horses. Stanley says, hi Stanley, in regards to the Brumbies, people still want to talk about the Brumbies, don't they? In regards to the Brumbies, the government should be ashamed as to what they're doing to these horses. Gandhi, hello, we're quoting Gandhi. Gandhi was quoted as saying that the greatness of a nation and its moral progress can be judged by the way its animals are treated. Stanley says, how true is that? And Tilly says, currently the most destructive animal to the environment is the renewables mob. A couple of people said that, the same thing. Maybe a cull in that department would be more useful. Yes, I'd agree with you there, Tilly. Who would we start with? No, I'd get myself into trouble, wouldn't I? I would. It's a Monday afternoon. We always check the stars on a Monday afternoon. Sue Dunwoody joins us this afternoon. G'day, Sue. How are you?
1: I'm good, Brent. How are you?
0: Not too bad, thank you. So, the weekly horoscope. Let's get stuck into it. What are we expecting for Aries today, this week?
1: So we have a new moon in Gemini today. So today's new moon provides an opportunity to open up a conversation which is well overdue. A subject you may have been avoiding can now be brought out into the open for a chance to find some form of resolution. And Chiron moving into Taurus on the weekend will bring some insight into why you've held back for so long and been hesitant to speak up.
0: So could this be possibly decisions that you've been talking about making, but you haven't made those decisions, or is this just more conversations?
1: It could be decisions, but there's been something holding you back around wanting to either discuss that decision with somebody else or having, you know, whatever that may be for you personally or any Aries personally. It could be decisions. It just be good having a conversation that's been something that you've been skirting around for some time.
0: Very interesting. Very interesting. Let's talk about Taurus. You say open the box. What box are we talking about here?
1: Well, it's all about what you keep to yourself.
0: Uh-huh.
1: So you may feel a little different at the start of the week, Taurus, to when it ends on Sunday. An encounter may trigger a memory which at first glance holds a lighter tone, but as the week progresses, the layers start to fall away. So what is revealed is an idiosyncrasy you prefer to keep locked away and out of sight. So it's time to open up that box and take a closer look.
0: Are Taurians good at keeping things to themselves?
1: Well, they don't like to be pushed into anything. They can be very stubborn and they do things definitely in their own time.
0: Okay. You say put pen to paper if you're a Gemini.
1: Yes, the new moon in your sign today feels fresh and invigorating. Your head feels full of ideas and inspiration. And the urge is to share, compare and act on anything that comes to mind, but it might be wiser to put pen to paper and map them out visually first. This will give you a better idea as to what has substance and sustainability before playing anything out in real time.
0: And lighten the load for Cancer. Get something off your mind, maybe?
1: It's an emotional load, so this is a good week for some reflection and introspection. Emotional baggage can be a heavy weight to carry, so try to break it down to a more manageable load. And as feelings arise, acknowledge them, validate them, but don't hold on to anything that could be detrimental. And if you need, use a friend as a sounding board.
0: If you're a Leo, maybe an interesting invitation is in the wind for you this week.
1: Yeah, it's about finding your people. So you may find that your social battery gets a jump start early in the week by an invitation to become involved with some very interesting people. This group may have been on your radar for a while, but now you have been unsure of how to approach them or whether you've been ready to dive in with them. So once the RSVP has been submitted, you'll realise this is exactly where you need to be.
0: Virgo, you say recognition deserved. I take from that finally, maybe you'll get the pat on the back that you've been waiting for a while, for something that you've done?
1: Yeah, well, Virgos tend to be very humble, so career prospects seem to be on the up and up for them. Some much-deserved recognition is coming your way by means of colleagues advocating on your behalf. So the support and dedication you've provided and the hard work behind the scenes are now being acknowledged. So let yourself enjoy the accolades, even if they do make you feel uncomfortable.
0: What about Libra? What's happening for Libra this week?
1: Yeah, so the new moon could direct your attention to an opportunity which adds another layer of skill or knowledge to your current level of expertise. You may have to be quick off the mark to catch it before it passes by, and any tendency to hesitate is just a default setting you've put in place to deal with judgment, opinions and comments from other people. But you know what you're capable of, so listen and trust your own inner voice instead.
0: Okay, for Scorpio, a liberating feeling. What do you mean by that, Sue?
1: It's all about strong desire. So, Scorpio, you could be feeling a little amorous in the darkness of this new moon. Desire seems strong, but it may be leaning more towards something you're wanting to do rather than directed at someone in particular. So tap into what you're feeling, unleash the depths of your sexy Scorpio self and direct it to where it needs to go. The experience could be quite liberating, so enjoy every minute of it.
0: Momentum and effort is involved with Sagittarius this week, so I suppose if you put in enough effort, you always end up with momentum, don't you?
1: Yeah, it'd be worth it. So a new partnership which has been trying to gain momentum will now start to find its rhythm this week. And for those already in a long-term or committed relationship, the new moon could help you find your way out of a rut. So take hold of this energy and run with it. What you create from here is up to you, and the effort will be so worth it.
0: For Capricorn, just get the job done.
1: Yeah, just get on with it. So at the start of the week, you could finally be ready to tackle some tasks or chores you've been putting off, or avoiding. So even though the thought of them has been gnawing away at you, putting them in the too hard basket has seemed a better option up until now. But now, look, just get on with it. Get them off your plate. Get them off your to-do list so you can enjoy some guilt-free downtime.
0: What about Aquarius, Sue?
1: Yeah, Aquarius, surrounding yourself with younger people or those who have a childlike curiosity and sense of fun is the tonic you need this week. Getting out of your head and letting yourself have some fun just for fun's sake and for the sake of it will bring the spring back in your step and alleviate the boredom in your brain. Try to infuse some of this energy into your home to help loved ones feel the same way.
0: Last but not least, it's Pisces, some rewards of home.
1: Yeah, you don't need to venture too far from home and family this week. Contentment will come by surrounding yourself with familiar creature comforts and through conversations and connections with those who keep you grounded. The weekend spent working together on a fixer-upper project around the house, yard or garden will feel very rewarding for you, Pisces.
0: Thank you, Sue. That's the stars this week. Sue Dunwoody, we thank her for joining us. And if you'd like some more information from Sue, she's got her own website. It's Sue Dunwoody Astrology. It's all one word, suedunwoodyastrology.com.au. 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
3: M4 Ashfield, a broken down truck, eastbound lane 1, approaching the Parramatta Road exit. Harbour Tunnel's moving well between North Sydney and Moore Park, and Centenary Drive Homebush busy southbound past the M4 towards Arthur Street. The Suttons, 3-day end of financial year clearance ends Sunday. 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I'm Jeff Wallace. That's our traffic on 2SM 1269.
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0: It's Irene Cara, and it's from Flashdance. What a feeling. I suppose Donald Trump said that earlier today after more than 3 months of conflict. The United States and Iran have announced what may become the most significant diplomatic breakthrough between the two nations since the 1979 Iranian Revolution. Donald Trump declared that the agreement with Iran was now complete, he said. Authorising the reopening of the Strait of Hormuz and the removal of the US naval blockade. Iranian Deputy Foreign Minister subsequently confirmed that an immediate and permanent end to military operations had been agreed upon, including operations linked to Lebanon. Hence, oh, what a feeling, how happy everyone is. The agreement was reportedly brokered through months of mediation led by Pakistan, with support from Qatar, Saudi Arabia and Turkey. Pakistan Prime Minister Shahbaz Sharif described it as an immediate and permanent cessation of military operations across all fronts. At the centre of the deal, of course, is the Strait of Hormuz. So the proposed agreement appears to contain several major elements. An immediate ceasefire on all fronts, removal of the US naval blockade, reopening of the Strait of Hormuz, release of frozen Iranian financial assets, a 60-day negotiating period aimed at reaching a broader settlement covering sanctions and Iran's nuclear program. And the formal signing is going to happen, what, June 19? Is that Friday? Their time, our time, memorandum of understanding at Geneva. For now, this is not a final peace treaty. It's better described as a framework for peace. The significance lies not simply in ending active military operations, but in the fact that Washington and Tehran have found enough common ground to sit down and negotiate after months of warfare and nearly five decades of hostility. The coming 60 days is going to determine whether this becomes a lasting settlement or merely a pause in a conflict that could easily reignite. The ceasefire is the easy part, really. The difficult work begins when both sides attempt to resolve sanctions, nuclear ambitions, regional security concerns, and the deep mistrust that has defined the US-Iran relationship for generations. If the agreement holds, historians may look back on June 2026 as the moment the shooting stopped. Whether it becomes the moment real peace began, that still remains to be seen.
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2: 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I'm Jeff Wallace, that's our traffic on 2SM, 1269.
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9: Good afternoon, I'm Tassava Brown. We're getting a sneak peek at next week's New South Wales state budget. Hospital funding is at the centre with a $10 billion investment in the health sector. Treasurer Daniel Mookie says it will deliver 32 new and upgraded hospitals and thousands more beds.
10: This is the biggest single investment in a 12-month period in New South Wales history. We're determined to pump additional money into the bricks and mortar of the health system so everybody has access to world-class care in their neighbourhood.
9: The woman attacked by a shark at Coogee has been identified as new mum Lee Stewart. The 35-year-old was mauled by a suspected great white shark while swimming between the flags on Saturday. Friends say Ms Stewart is a passionate campaigner for cleaner oceans and healthier waterways. She remains in a critical but stable condition while her partner is rushing home from Canada, where he was for the World Cup. Leading economists at all four major banks expect the Reserve Bank will leave the cash rate unchanged this week. RBA Governor Michelle Bullock is expected to announce a rate hold tomorrow. The cash rate currently sits at 4.35%. Plans to demolish and privatise Waterloo's public housing are moving ahead in Sydney. The Save Waterloo encampment has been organising alongside public housing tenants to resist evictions. Karen Brown, a tenant facing evictions, says it's now entered its third week.
11: Community housing providers, which are gradually taking over, like all the new buildings will be given to community housing providers. They get 25 or 30% of your income for their rent, and they're already turning people away who are on youth allowance because that's less than a pension, say. So they would rather have a pensioner because they will get more rent from a pensioner than they will from someone on youth allowance.
9: One Nation's Fire the Lie campaign now has over $4 million in donations, with over 65,000 people donating to the campaign, with most of the funds coming from Australia's east coast. It coincides with Pauline Hanson overtaking Anthony Albanese as Australia's preferred Prime Minister in a new Resolve political monitor. In sport, the West Tigers' Patrick Herbert and Alex Seafarth have been charged with dangerous contact. They face $3,000 fines with an early plea, increasing to 2 games if they unsuccessfully challenge the charge at the judiciary. The Swans are set to see a boost with the return of some stars from injury after the club's upcoming bye. Sydney has a bye next weekend, and Tom Papley, Dane Rampey and Braden Campbell are on the verge of a comeback. In finance, the All Ordinaries is up 126 points at 91.32, and one Australian dollar is buying 70.8 US cents. 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Partly cloudy with a chance of a shower and light winds. Sunny tomorrow with temperatures ranging from 11 to 21 in the city, 8 to 22 in the west. Looking further ahead, partly cloudy on Wednesday, sunny Thursday and partly cloudy on Friday. At the moment in the city, it's 19, Bankstown 19, Richmond 19. That's the latest 2SM News. I'm Tassava Brown.

It is the Beach Boys and Good, Good Vibrations. It's a good, good song. Still between now and 3 o'clock, we'll give you the chance to score yourself some nice prizes. We shall. I've been talking about playing a little bit of the new Keith Urban album. Look, the reason for it is the new Keith Urban album, it was released, what, 3 days ago? June 12. And when an artist like Keith Urban releases a new album, you expect it to have lots of new songs that he and people have written together. Well, that's not the case for this album. It's called Flow State, F-L-O-W, Flow State. And it features lots of other people's songs. That's right. So it's, in many ways, it's a covers album. Well, in every way, it is a covers album. I told you earlier this afternoon about some of the songs. If you missed, classic songs, absolute classic songs like Steal Away, Baby Come Back. Remember Player, Baby Come Back? There's Magnet and Steel. There's Grover Washington Jr., just the two of us. Stephen Bishop, On and On. Help Is On Its Way, that's LRB. What a classic track that is. Help Is On Its Way. Ambrosia, How Much I Feel. Seals and Crofts, Summer Breeze. Bread, Guitar Man. And there's a couple of others as well. So what interested me was I saw something on social media. Stephen Bishop, do you remember? He had the theme song for Tootsie. And, of course, there was a song On and On and On. I'll play you a little bit of it. This is the song that he had as a hit. Here we go. And on.

so that was from an album called Careless. It's a good song. Good song. And Keith Urban's chosen to put that on his new album. So I saw Stephen Bishop's wife put a post up on social media last week about how much money will Stephen Bishop make because Keith Urban's recorded the song. And I thought it was really interesting. How much money does a songwriter actually make when a major artist like Keith Urban records their song? The figures I'm about to share weren't pulled from the internet or just guessed at. They come directly from information shared by Stephen Bishop's wife on social media, following advice and calculations provided to her by the family's legal team. In other words, these are real-world industry estimates supplied by lawyers who deal with music publishing and royalty income. So what sort of money are we talking about? Well, album sales. Let's start with album sales. Every physical album sold, and this is every physical Keith Urban album sold, or full digital album downloaded, generates a mechanical royalty. That's what they call it, a mechanical royalty. At today's rate, it's 12.4 cents per album. So 100,000 sales would return about $12,400 to the songwriter. If the album sold a quarter of a million copies, that rises to around $31,000 that Stephen Bishop would earn because Keith Urban recorded On and On. All right. Then there's streaming. That's right. That's album sales. Then the streaming, because Stephen Bishop owns 100% of the publishing rights, and the songwriter's share from streaming could average around $650 per million streams. So that means that 10 million streams would generate $6,500, 50 million streams, $32,500, 100 million streams of the Keith Urban song On and On, and on, and on, the money keeps going on and on and on and on, it's $65,000. But this is what it's worth talking about, the touring. That's right, let's talk about touring. Every time that Keith Urban performs the song live, the venue, that's right, the venue pays license fees to performing rights organisations, which then distribute royalties to songwriters and publishers. For an artist of Keith Urban's size, one song played regularly throughout a 40-date tour could generate somewhere between $120,000 and $200,000 in performance royalties. Now, if Keith Urban, and he does these, a major arena tour, that figure could climb to over $250,000, up to $300,000. Then there's radio. If On and On becomes a top 20 hit, royalties could be worth $40,000 to $60,000. A top 10 hit, it might generate up to $150,000. And if the song reaches number one and enjoys ongoing airplay, well, royalties alone for Stephen Bishop could add up to $400,000. So what does all that mean in real terms? Well, if the song performs modestly, Stephen Bishop might earn something around, well, $20,000 to $30,000. And that's from sales, from streaming, and from airplay. But if On and On becomes a genuine hit, and it racks up tens of millions of streams, it receives heavy

And it becomes a regular feature of a Keith Urban Arena tour. The total songwriter income could realistically end up between $500,000 and $825,000. That's the remarkable thing about songwriting. The recording artist may be the face of the song, but the songwriter gets paid every time that song earns its keep. And when a major artist like Keith Urban records one of your songs, a three-minute tune can become a very, very valuable asset indeed. For many people, it's the first real glimpse into how the music business works behind the scenes. While fans hear the songwriter hears something else. Yes, what do they hear? They hear the cash. They hear the cash. I thought we'd play Keith Urban. This is from the album Flow State. This is the Stephen Bishop song, On and On. See what you think of his version of this terrific song.

0: There you go. That is Keith Urban. I love Keith Urban's music. I do. And I really like that new album. It's called Flow State. It's got lots of classics. I suppose we just earned Keith Urban some money, but also Stephen Bishop on and on some money in reference to rights. Amazing, isn't it, how much money a songwriter can make? That's why McCartney is so rich. You bet. People keep recording his songs. It's coming up to, what is it, almost 10 to 3. We're going to take a break. Today is International Working Animal Day, and it's sort of a native type theme. We've got a quiz to give you the chance to score yourself some nice prizes. It's the Steve Sore and Sorry Pack, thanks to Ray and the crew. So our theme is, well, sort of nature. That's our theme this afternoon.
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0: Southbound Centenary Drive, just past the M40, is getting busy northbound as well, past Rookwood, up from the Hume, and a busy run for the M7 around the M4 southbound, heading down past Wargrove Road. 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I'm Jeff Wallace, that's As Traffic on 2SM, 1260.
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9: The Afternoon Quiz. Thanks to Stiff, Sore and Sorry.
10: Thanks to Ray and the crew. We're going to have to make this a quick quiz, that's for sure. Here we go. This is question number one. It's a nature quiz. I'll make them easy, I promise. What is a group of fish called? What is a group of fish called? That's it. It's simple. That's question number one. We've got five questions, if we've got time. If you want to be part of the quiz, the prize, it's the Stiff, Sore and Sorry pack. Thanks to Ray and the crew. They supply the prize each and every afternoon. 13 12 69 is the telephone number. You've got to be in it to win it, as Joe the Gadget Man used to say. What is a group of fish called? Okay. 13 12 69. That's the number you dial.

0: Let's do the quiz. Our first contestant is Aaron. Hello, Aaron.
1: How you doing?
0: Not bad. What is a group of fish called?
1: School.
0: A school of fish. You got it right. Okay, what's the name of the giant prehistoric shark that was much larger than a great white? Do you need a hint?
1: Yep.
0: Is it A, hammerhead? Is it B, megalodon? Megalodon? Megalodon? Is it C, mako shark? Is it D, a thresher shark?
1: B.
0: B is right. Can you pronounce it for me?
1: megalodon.
0: That's it. You're doing better than me, mate. How many hearts does an octopus have, Aaron?
1: Oh, this seems like a trick question. I reckon one.
0: No. No, it's more than one. Sorry, Aaron. See you, buddy. Hello, Janine. Janine from the Northern Rivers. Hello, Janine.
2: Hi, how are you?
0: Good. Janine, you've got one hint if you need it. How many hearts does an octopus have?
2: I'm going to have a hint.
0: Okay, A, it's one. Well, we know it's not one. So you've got three guesses here. B is two, C is three, D is four.
2: Oh, well, that makes it real easy, doesn't it? I'm going to go four.
0: Four is wrong. Sorry about that. Narelle, it's not one. It's not four. Is it two or three?
3: Is that me? It's Narelle?
0: Yes, Narelle.
3: Yeah, I think it's three.
0: Three is right. Well done.
3: You need that one.
0: We might make this the last question because we're running short of time. It's an edited version of the quiz. You'll probably get it right. What's the largest animal on Earth?
3: Is it the blue whale?
0: You've got it, Narelle. Round of applause for you. It is.
3: My favourite colour as well.
0: It is. There you go. Your favourite colour. I'll put you back to Sherilyn because she helped me out with doing the quiz this afternoon. So thank you. Congratulations. Put you back to Sherilyn. She'll take your details. That's Us Done and Dusted. I'll put you on hold. That's better if I push that button. And that's Us Done and Dusted for a Monday afternoon. We go back to the newsroom next.
4: 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Sydney traffic.
5: M2 North Ride, police operation shutting out two eastbound lanes right at the Lane Cove Road off-ramp. Expect delays the M2 eastbound police operation shutting down two lanes eastbound at the Lane Cove Road off-ramp at North Ride. The M7 M12 interchange is now open, connecting Western Sydney to the wider motorway network. Take a virtual drive-through and explore your new connection. Search M7 M12 interchange today. I'm Jeff Wallace. That's today's traffic on 2SM 1269.
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6: 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Or will New South Wales seal the series in Melbourne?
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12: Good afternoon, I'm Tassava Brown. Oil prices have plunged in response to the new peace deal in the Middle East, but petrol prices may remain high. The federal government will not extend the fuel excise cut beyond June 30, meaning petrol prices will rise by at least 32 cents per litre. Anthony Albanese says we have done a great job securing supply.
13: The global fuel crisis that had just occurred, and think about whether everyone in public life would be in a position to go to our Asian friends in Singapore, in Brunei, in Malaysia, in China, in South Korea and Japan and say we have a relationship that is important.
12: The US and Iran are set to halt hostilities and reopen the Strait of Hormuz. An official signing ceremony will happen in Switzerland this week. Former Prime Minister Tony Abbott has called for shark culling in Australian waters. 35-year-old woman Lee Stewart was left with serious injuries after she was bitten by a shark at Sydney's Coogee Beach on Saturday. New South Wales Premier Chris Minn says a shark cull is not on the table. Mr Abbott shared a video on social media demanding culling be allowed and says commercial shark fisheries should reopen.
14: It's so wrong that we don't have a commercial shark fishery, given the explosion in shark numbers, and it's so wrong that we don't put people before sharks.
12: The New South Wales government is committing over $10 billion to healthcare in the New South Wales budget. It will help recruit an additional 9,000 health workers and provide more hospital beds. Mental Health Minister Rose Jackson says Lifeline will also get a funding boost.
15: We are giving a big chunk of change to Lifeline, that 24/7 critical service. You can call them, you can text them, you can web chat them, and the New South Wales government will be funding them to make sure there is someone there to talk to you when you're in that hour of need.
12: A leading tax academic has suggested the government's tax changes could lead to superannuation accounts becoming used as tax havens, Rhys Sullivan reports.
16: University of Melbourne Associate Professor Catherine James fronted the inquiry into the government's proposed changes to the capital gains tax discount and negative gearing, which were announced in its budget. She, however, expressed her concerns to the changes around discretionary trusts, which will be taxed at the same rate as regular wage earners would be from 2028. Dr. James believes this will drive wealthy Australians towards the use of superannuation as a tax minimisation vehicle, which will force the government to make further changes in order to close loopholes. She says while the proposed changes are not perfect, they're appropriate to make the tax system fairer, adding those who support maintaining the status quo are backed by weak evidence. At Parliament House, Canberra, Rhys Sullivan, Super Radio Network News.
12: In sport, rising storm sensation Cooper Clarke has opened up about his weight loss journey. Clarke says before rediscovering his love for footy, he tipped the scales at 150 kilos before he was in grade 8. He's now played 14 games for Melbourne in his rookie season and is in fantastic fitness. Billy Slater is keeping his plans under tight wrap, but he is planning out multiple ways to slot Rhys Walsh into the squad for game 2. Walsh has been in Camp Maroon getting ready after his controversial omission from the first game. The Maroons have been extra secretive about their plans. For New South Wales, Mitchell Moses is ready to go for game 2 at the MCG after battling a hamstring concern, but he's confident he'll be ready to play. Sydney Swans' Isaac Heaney is topping the vote count for the Champion Player of the Year award. He is now one of five AFL players to nab a perfect 10 votes for round 14. And Donald Trump has been ringside with the UFC Freedom 250 event as it unfolded at the White House earlier today. And in Formula One, Lewis Hamilton has secured his maiden Grand Prix win as a Ferrari driver. In finance, the All Ordinaries is up 126 points at 91.32 and one Australian dollar is buying 70.8 US cents. 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Partly cloudy with a chance of a shower and light winds. Sunny tomorrow with temperatures ranging from 11 to 21 in the city, 8 to 22 in the west. Looking further ahead, partly cloudy on Wednesday, sunny Thursday and cloudy on Friday. At the moment in the city, it's 18 in Bankstown, 18, Richmond, 18. That's the latest 2SM News. I'm Tassava Brown.
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17: Chance for Metcalf. Connor Metcalf, good cross in the middle. Nice moment there for Australia. Umass, it's deflected and the shot straight. And Patrick Beach by Artigula. That was a wonderful opportunity for Takia.
18: Got good contact on it, but that's a good save from Beach.
17: Over the top, here's Nestori. Great first touch. Nestori, a good now! Oh, my word! It's a Nestori moment in Vancouver! Erin Kunda finds Geordie Boss. Moture lifts the eyes. Boss on the overlap. Will Moture go it alone? Now he lays it off. Geordie Boss tries to cut in. And he gets the deflector shot in behind for a corner. O'Neill gives it some air to the back post. Sutazin! He gets a good purchase on the header. In behind, Celik. Zeki Celik! Well, it was a knee-to-eye opening between Patrick Beach and the near post. Connor Metcalf, who's on the burst. Metcalf, it opens up beautifully! Kalanolu, Di Morale. Oh, great save. Akakolu with a goal on his back at him. And Patrick Beach has made himself big. It's a famous Socceroos victory.
18: Incredible, incredible scenes.
17: The final score in Vancouver. It is the Socceroos 2, Turkey 0.
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19: Good afternoon, everybody. Welcome aboard. Nice to have you with us here on Talk and Sport. 13-12-69 to come aboard, join us and have your say, and I think plenty will today. What a weekend in so many respects. Gab Robazid today, along with the guru, Eric Groth, in as a special guest for a Monday, and Graham Hughes, and we're here right through up until 6 o'clock. Looking forward to your calls, folks. 0432-210-735 with those text messages, your emails, 2sm.com.au, and our Facebook page, Super Network Talk and Sport. Hit the like button with your comments there. Well, what about the star who couldn't sleep, who has kept our nation awake, celebrating long into the night? One of the Socceroos' greatest moments. Origin referee Ashley Klein under pressure, still ahead of game number two, but will there be a change? Talking of NRL survival, 12 teams all within 3 wins of each other as the race for the semis tightens more. The city that never sleeps is apparently out still celebrating as New York nicks off with the NBA title. And the Aussies celebrate, finally, a win against Bangladesh. 13-12-69 to join us. Afternoon, guys.
20: G'day, guys.
21: Arvo, boys. How are you? Good. What a weekend.
19: What a win. What
21: the only way I can say it.
19: What an unbelievable performance by the Socceroos.
20: Yeah. Mm. We were at the gig at St. George Motorboat Club, and the crowd was, it was just full, and they just loved it. They screamed. There's a noise level thing at the, when you play too loud, that cuts the power out.
19: Yeah.
20: The crowd actually cut the power out.
19: Through the sound system within. Yeah.
20: Unbelievable. Great.
21: I can't explain it. You think about it, you had, there was rugby league. I had West Tigers playing. They were an hour and a half after, and then the Giants were an hour and 15 after the start of the Socceroos game. So I was mixing and matching. Do you think I could go to either of those rugby league or AFL games while that Socceroos game was on?
19: Of course not.
21: It was astonishing. I've never seen the people inside the club were just going ballistic. And a gentleman from Manchester said to me, a guy said to him, we're talking about that subject, and he said, you know what it is? Yes, we talk about rugby league or AFL in this country. Mm. Once, the reason we're crazy in England is because you have to wait 90 minutes sometimes just to get a goal.
19: Well, look, it's interesting that Tony Popovich has made so many changes. He kept it fairly quiet all leading into the game. Makes a heap of changes. A lot of faces out there that a lot of people didn't know, unless you were absolutely strong. Well, he's made all those changes. Then he comes up with stars like Nestori, Erin Kunda, And then you end up with another great goal later in the game from Connor Metcalf. And everybody's talking about our goalkeeper, Patrick Beach.
20: How good. Defence was fantastic.
21: To me, Beach was the one. He was the man of the match for me. He was the only reason we didn't go two, or theoretically two all. He was the primary reason. He was brilliant. I thought, to be honest, I'd take my hat off to Suda because he stopped a lot in the 18-yard box just because of his height. And I thought that was magnificent. In the end, I thought that Toure and Irukunda blew them off with speed. Now, I'm not being unfair to our Socceroos, but in the, you know, in the 90s and even the early 2000s and even up to 2015, we didn't own speed up front. Now, I'm telling you now, especially for the first 34 minutes, we do. So, look, I was blown away, Graham. I loved it. And the other thing is, the two goals that were scored were in the astonishing type of goal, not great goal. They were just wow goals.
20: Good long shots, weren't they? Yeah.
21: I mean, I was blown away, Graham. I got another word for it. I mean, let's look at Irukunda, just how he got that goal. If anyone's got some thoughts on that today, I'd love to hear it, because how he beat those two players with his leg speed was unbelievable.
19: 13, 12, 69 to come aboard with your comments. Now, a fascinating article in the Herald today from Roy Masters, and it's about referee Ashley Klein. Now, you might want to have a good read of it and your thoughts about the amount of pressure now on Ashley Klein going into Wednesday night's game.
21: With regard to what?
19: To a possible stand down, the NRL or the New South Wales Rugby League in this instance, I'm not sure who would be the ones to make the call, but will there be a change? Because I'm led to believing there is more still to come about the stories that have broken about Ashley Klein's gambling.
20: Okay. It throws a spanner in the works.
21: You've got to be kidding me. I haven't read it today.
19: Don't know what it is, but all I believe is this story's been followed by the Sydney Morning Herald, and I believe there are more articles to come. Now, what that amounts to, I can't tell anybody. But
21: well, if it is,
19: I mean, when you think of it, I mean, and this is within great respect to the man himself, Ashley Klein, who put himself with an association that stops him from betting on what apparently he was betting on, horse racing and greyhound racing. Now, the only thing that I can assess is that you can do that, but, of course, betting at the TAB is something completely different. Now, this is a story that broke in 2019, but the last 2 and 3 years has been under the jurisdiction of the current NRL administration.
21: It's interesting.
19: So let's just see what stories may be followed through Fairfax, who broke that story.
21: Yeah, there you go.
19: But in saying all of that, of course, we've got 12 teams all within 3 wins, Guru, of each other.
21: That's what I wanted to bring up.
20: It's all close, isn't it?
19: It's just going to simply be a case of delivering on the draw that you have. Now, the ones that we've said before, West Tigers are enjoying a better than average draw with who they still play. The Sharks, I think, have just about the best draw of anybody, reportedly, about, you know, the games that you would think they would win. And the Rabbitohs have a tough draw as well.
20: The Broncos need to win 8 from their last 10 to make the 8.
19: There you go.
20: And if they get their team back, they obviously can do that. But it's just not looking good for them at all.
21: I know this sounds stupid. I had this discussion about the Broncos with 7 or 8 footy blokes. We were all watching it, and everyone thought they were gone. And I was saying it last week here on the show. Yeah. But I'm turning it around off the back of thinking that if they do get all this group back, that they can be frightening. And my issue is that when you've been a team that's copped a lot of crap from the media, because they've gone bad, I understand, and they deserve it, but the point is they come together as a group and they can win the whole thing. I've seen this before. I spoke about this a couple of weeks ago.
19: Broncos?
21: Yes, that different teams in sports have gone through hammerings because of injuries or whatever. Then they all get back together. And then they,
19: I can't see it happening.
21: I know, but it has happened before. And
19: By?
21: Well, the New South Wales 93-94 team did the exact same thing. So being a part of that, I know exactly what it's like. And we were put onto a gravestone onto the front page of the newspaper as the worst loss in history. We lost three in a row. We were shocking. We were hopeless and we had seven test players gone. And then Steve Rickson silenced the media and we took on the world. We were just on our own. Everyone hated us. Like I remember we'd get laughed at. But I'm saying the Broncos are copping it up there too. I've spoke to a mate of mine up at the in Brisbane and they might turn this around.
19: Can't say it.
21: Okay, let's see.
19: 13-12. Yeah. Sorry, Guru?
20: If they get their players back, maybe.
19: Not that many wins.
21: But if they, that's the thing. But if they get their, see, go back to 2005, the West Tigers had an okay year, Graham, until the last 10 games, and they won everything. So don't forget it.
19: 13-12-69, that open line number to come aboard and join us.
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5: 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Two lanes taken out approaching Lane Cove Road. Two lanes are open. There are delays both ways, just west of Lane Cove Road, overpass the M2. 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I'm Jeff Wallace. 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

0: Must admit it was outstanding when, of course, the crowd was going off with all of that at the finish of the game. And, geez, good numbers. It was very impressive to see all those Aussie fans there in the green and gold. That was fabulous.
1: Atmosphere sounded fantastic on the TV.
0: Fantastic.
2: A mate of mine said to me today, Graham, ask Graham to throw it out there. He called him quite funny. He said, any Turkians out there in Sydney listening upset or not happy to give us a call today and we might be able to, you know, give them a bit of a hug or handle their bad time? You know, I thought that's an interesting request from Majo, but I don't mind a bit of a hug, but... Yeah, they got beaten, didn't they?
0: Other results, Germany 7-1 over Curacao. Netherlands 2-2 draw with Japan. Cote d'Ivoire is the Ivory Coast, so they tell me. 1-0 over Ecuador. Sweden 5-1 over Tunisia.
2: The d'Ivoire-Ecuador game was unbelievable. Watch the whole thing. Their speed of skills off the planet. I'm telling you, it's really I'm blown away by it, simply.
0: Andrew the Dragon.
3: Hey, Graham, I've got a couple of points.
0: Thought you might.
3: How are you?
0: Yeah.
2: Hi, Andrew.
3: Before I say hi, Robbo. Hi, Eric. Congratulations,
2: Andrew.
3: Congratulations on your teams, guys.
2: Cheers. Thank you.
3: Graham.
0: Yeah.
3: I loved watching the soccer.
0: Yeah.
3: But it was great to see, actually, wasn't it?
0: It was brilliant. It was fantastic. Loved every minute of it.
3: But I'm confused with the rugby league now.
0: Why?
3: I love the game. No. I reckon they should put a new rule.
0: Which is?
3: What? Okay. And you know when they get a penalty, right?
0: Yeah.
3: You know, they should be... In my opinion, and my team wasn't playing, as you know, they should let a captain's challenge against a penalty kick.
0: Say that again.
3: Okay, you know when, say the referee gives a penalty, right?
0: Yeah.
3: I think they should allow a captain's challenge for a penalty kick.
0: Well, I would expect anything that's worthy of being a kick at goal, that the arm goes up as a proper penalty, not a...
3: No, I'm not talking about a kick at goal, Graham. I'm talking about, for example, I'll give you an example. Is that okay? In the Warriors game, right?
0: Yeah.
3: The Sharks had a penalty during play. I think that it was, in my opinion, it wasn't a penalty. So I think the Warriors should have had a captain's challenge.
2: Oh, okay.
3: A captain's challenge.
0: Against a penalty.
3: That's what I'm trying to say, yes.
0: Well, they can. They could do that if they thought that they were right.
1: Yeah, that option's already there.
0: That's already there, Andrew.
3: No, but they didn't do it, though, in my opinion.
0: Well, that's because they probably thought it wasn't going to work for them.
3: So you're allowed to challenge a penalty, yes or no?
0: Of course they can challenge a referee if they have a challenge remaining.
3: Okay, cool. That's all. Now, I thought you couldn't do it. That's why I'm asking.
0: Of course you can challenge the referee. That's what it's there for.
3: Yeah, but I know you can challenge a referee, but I'm talking about on a penalty kick.
0: Well, if they think that they've got it wrong, send it upstairs.
3: Okay, well, it was a wrong decision, in my opinion, and I watched the game.
0: Okay, well, they obviously didn't challenge it.
3: Yeah, I know. All right. Anyway, thanks for your call, Graham.
0: Good on you, Andrew.
3: Thanks for taking my call.
0: Thank you, mate. Thank you.
2: You're a really nice fella, Andrew.
0: Tony. Nice.
4: Hello, mate. How are you?
0: Good, Tony.
2: Tony.
4: what a great time every 4 years, isn't it?
2: Astonishing, mate.
4: Myself and my mates, all ex-soccer players, we have a chuckle.
2: I am really keen to ask you some stuff today.
4: Look, I've had about 20 conversations this morning. Every time I go to the shop, someone wants to have a chat.
0: Go, Tony, go.
4: Which is great. Like I said, we have a chuckle. Me and my mates, we watch the game together, all like soccer players, and how many people jump on the bandwagon, you know, like they forget about us for 4 years and then they jump on. I don't think we underestimate, I know the Turks underestimated us, but I think the Australian public underestimates how good our soccer players are. The best three soccer players for me on the pitch on the weekend for Australia were all A-League players. Patrick Beach in goals is unstoppable. And not many people know about this kid. He was born in Glenmore Park, our Penrith way.
2: Yeah.
4: Grew up playing for Mount Druitt. Went overseas for a year. Came back playing for Melbourne City. And I've been watching this kid for about a year.
2: Yeah.
4: And he's excellent. Got a bit of a shock with some of the other selections. Ocon was a selection that sort of worried me a little bit because he's not true and tested at that level. But, geez, they were magnificent, weren't they? Absolutely gave us all... The thing about the Turks was I read all the comments from the coaches,
2: yeah.
4: staff, players. All of them mentioned, they said, what have you got to worry about Australia? Well, we're not too worried. The physical, there's, you know, they named everything but the speed up front, and that's what got them. Irakunda and Toure are like slingshots. They just take off at 100 miles an hour. And you can see the look on the Turk's face after the first goal Irakunda scored. He said, where the hell did this come from? He just absolutely left him for dead twice. Once going to the left, one kicks the ball around him, and then he went around him. And they were absolutely stunned, the Turks. They just yeah. couldn't believe that a team could actually play soccer as well as being physical and competitive.
2: Let me just butt in with you. I figure you're sitting with, you know, a dozen of your mates talking about this, and probably most of them yeah. have played in the NSL. But my point is, I want to quickly ask you what you thought, and just answer these quickly. 5-4-1, that setup. You happy with that?
4: What's the setup that he had?
2: Our setup. 5-4-1.
4: You mean the lineup that he
2: actually yeah. produced? Yeah. Look, he sets it up as 5-4-1, and then yes, it becomes two up front, but they hold the ball up to make that happen. I want to get your thoughts on that.
4: No, it was one of those where the transition between the middle and the forward line wasn't happening as good as I thought.
2: That's my second question.
4: Yep, and the thing was that Ocon put a ball over the top from about 30, 40 metres out to Irakunda to go and score a goal. Metcalf took the ball just past the halfway line and ran and had a shot. There was no linkage between the midfield and the forward line. What we lack is a good, true attacking midfielder. And we haven't had one of those for a while. And this is where... Now, look, I'm not getting carried away. It's a great result, but the yeah. Americans play a different
0: sort of football. Got 25 seconds, yeah. Tony.
4: Sorry, mate, because I had a couple of things to cover. But
2: that's all right. Well, send us through an email or some info, because I want to answer your questions.
0: Tony, do you want me to put you back to the switch? We'll bring you back after the news.
4: Because it's such a great day for our country that it deserves
0: problem.
4: A bit of time. Thanks, mate.
0: Yeah, no problem. 13-12-69, folks, that open line number to come aboard and join us. Of course, a big weekend of NRL as well. Plenty to get to today.
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6: M2 North right, police operation, one lane taken out eastbound, A2 open eastbound, approaching lane curve right off ramp. There are delays in both directions. Westbound lane's unaffected, but Rubbernecker's slowing down. The Sutton's three-day end of financial year clearance ends Sunday. 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I'm Jeff Wallace. That's our traffic on 2SM 1269.
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7: Can Queensland win game two and force a decider? Or will New South Wales seal the series in Melbourne?
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16: Good afternoon, I'm Tassava Brown. The great white shark population will not be culled after a horrific attack at Coogee Beach on Saturday. There are growing calls for the measure. Lee Stewart, a 35-year-old mother, sustained critical injuries and remains in hospital. Anthony Albanese and Foreign Minister Penny Wong have welcomed the new peace deal. G7 leaders are discussing the long-term reopening of the Strait of Hormuz. The summit is being held in France. Assistant Treasurer Daniel Molino has rejected claims from the nation's top business groups about controversial tax changes. Mr. Molino disagrees that it would discourage investment in Australia. He believes it will actually be more neutral across asset classes and make for a better tax system. The RBA will meet tomorrow and it's expected to keep the cash rate on hold at 4.35%, but further rate hikes can't be ruled out this year. AMP economist Mi Bui says there could be a lift in the cash rate in August.
17: The RBA might actually be quite concerned about the fact that, you know, inflation has been high for a few years now. Consumers' inflation expectations are starting to get a bit higher over the medium term, so they might actually have to hike rates once more. We do expect that they would hike in August. Of course, a lot depends on how economic data goes, probability at around 60% or so.
16: Australia's stock exchange operator has admitted it made misleading comments on the status of a critical tech project from 2022. It will now pay more than $23 million in fines and costs as part of an 11th-hour settlement with the corporate regulator. It ends a two-year federal court lawsuit brought by the Australian Securities and Investment Commission. In sport, there's talk Nick Kotrick could be set for a sensational return to the NRL. He has spent the past two seasons overseas with the Catalans Dragons. The AFL is set to issue Gold Coast coach Damien Hardwick a final warning for his repeated umpire criticism. In finance, the All Ordinaries is up 126 points at 9,132, and one Australian dollar is buying 70.86 US cents. 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Partly cloudy with a chance of a shower and light winds. Sunny tomorrow with temperatures ranging from 11 to 21 in the city, 8 to 22 in the west. Looking further ahead, partly cloudy on Wednesday, sunny Thursday and cloudy on Friday. At the moment in the city, it's 18 in Bankstown, 18, Richmond, 18. That's the latest 2SM News. I'm Tassava Brown.
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0: Welcome back aboard, folks. 13-12-69 to join us after a massive weekend and a bit of a history-making one in many respects. Let's hope so. Tony, thanks for hanging on.
1: Oh, thanks for having me. Yeah, Graham, I just want to start at the beginning as to what they think of us soccer-wise around the world. And this is talking from players, ex-soccerers that have played overseas. And I actually caught up with him one last weekend, and he told me an interesting story. When he went to his new club when they signed him in Europe, he overheard two of the players that were in the dressing room saying, I didn't know that Kangaroos could play soccer. So basically, this is what they think of us. They underestimate us because it is not our national sport. We're probably rated number three, I imagine, next to AFL and rugby league. So they don't take us seriously. And this is where we always end up punching above our weight.
2: We showed
1: the world, and you know, Patrick Beach is on $230,000 a year, I think. That's his salary. He'd be earning that in a week in the next couple of years in England or anywhere else.
2: Yeah.
1: We've got so much talent here. People don't realise because... Look, let's face it, the A-League is not well followed, only because kids have so many good leagues around the world to follow, the Premier League, La Liga, Serie A, the French League, and they all follow that. It's like if rugby league was strong in England and you know, everywhere else around the world, there wouldn't be as many people following it here as it would because there were so many good clubs overseas to follow. So that's what it boils down to. It doesn't mean we don't produce players, by the way. We have proven that we produce terrific players. The thing that, about the game itself was the way we frustrated the Turks. You could see it after they just moved the ball side to side, put the long ball over the top. Henry Sudo was swallowing them up like lollies. No problem at all, boys. Keep coming.
2: Yeah.
1: Then they started shooting from 25 to 30 metres out. When a team does that, you know they're frustrated. They know, you know that they can't get through you. And then the Aussies grew another league.
2: Yeah, I just... One thing that's always got to me is our form of for the last 40 years I've watched is that we get a goal and it's primarily defence. And a lot of the other teams don't do that, but we've always done that. But we have... We've got guys up front that can be dangerous, and I thought that after 30 minutes we got a little bit deleted, and they had to pull back into defence so much, and we spent 57 minutes defending.
1: It is, and this is the this is where I'm saying the third player was missing, a third good player that will link. You know, maybe should have thrown Lecky on. Lecky made a comeback after almost a year out with injury, and he was the best player on the field when he first came back.
2: Yeah.
1: I thought he might use him, but look. No one knows what's going in Popovich's head. He doesn't know what's going on in his head, I think. Mm-hmm. Some of the decisions baffle us soccer players. Like, when I saw the lineup out on the field, I thought, what the hell is going on here? We all looked at each other and thought, where did this come from?
2: Yeah.
1: If this doesn't work out, his job's on the line. He's gone.
3: Tony?
1: And look, it worked out beautifully. Near Akunda speed. About 3 years ago, they worked out who the fastest player in soccer was. And it was him when he was playing for Adelaide. I think it was clocked. Just over 37 kilometres per hour. The nearest rugby league player was actually Jason Saab. He clocked over 37 kilometres an hour. That's how fast this boy is. He's like I said to you, he's like a slingshot. You put a ball in front of him and he'll just put his head down and go. He knows no fear. You know, when you're young, you don't care about what people think. You just go out and play the way you feel.
3: Tony, what do you think about the comments after the game by the Turkish player saying they still dominated, they lost the game?
1: Look, they had 60% territory, but, mate, you can have the ball as long as you like. Unless you put it in the back of that net, you can hold the ball 100 times, 300 times compared to our 20, but if you can't put that ball in the back of the net, we can stay here till midnight.
2: Yeah.
1: Apparently the Turkish press is really hard.
3: I didn't see any dominance.
2: No, that's right. I got a message from a gentleman. I just asked Tony about Nishan Velapillay. Your thoughts on him? They brought him on.
1: Yep.
2: But he just looked like half a pace behind the entire game.
1: He was, and I was surprised. This is where Popper stuck loyal. It was one of his ex-players in Melbourne Victory. I would have had my Boyle up there up front, you know, the boy that plays in Scotland.
2: Yep.
1: I was surprised that he actually overlooked him because he'll run all day for you and he would have been that missing link in the middle between the two forwards.
2: Yep.
1: When they started getting tired legs, you could see it. He would come on and he's like the Energizer Bunny. He would have added just so much to that third attack of ours. Oh, look, that disappointed me. That you don't want to see anyone not get an Australian shirt, of course.
2: No.
1: But at the same time, right. Mate, you have to earn it. So,
2: good stuff, mate.
1: But look, the US is going to be a tougher battle. They attack with speed. The Americans through the middle. They've got some terrific athletes. So I'm really nervous about Saturday morning. If we can pinch a point there, we're next round. Another $5 million in the bank for the.
2: You know what? Let's go for the win, Tone.
0: Good on you, Tone. Thank you, mate. Good day, Jockey.
4: Good afternoon, Graham, Eric, and Gav.
3: Jockey.
4: What's doing, boys? Firstly, Gav.
2: Yeah.
4: There you go. You send a second rate cricket team overseas. You get beat, eh, mate?
2: I have no. I've been told to just accept it because the team will always now have to change. We will never spend an entire year taking out our top 10% of players into every game because they all can't play because they're all signed into different contracts. So they basically emerge out for the primary test matches, for the primary World Cup one dayers or the primary T20 games that happen. Otherwise, they're sold out on contracts.
4: Yeah, that's understandable. And, Tony, you hit the nail on the head. We don't get to know these players. Like, I'd follow soccer too, but I'm not interested in an A-League. I haven't really got a side, you know what I mean? And once they become any good, they just get taken overseas anyway, guys. So what's the odds? You don't get to see them until a World Cup comes along.
0: Correct. Oh, well, international matches, yes.
4: Well, that's right, Heaps. You know what I mean, buddy? So you don't get to see them anyway, mate. You know?
0: Not enough, no.
4: No, well, these kids are young, but good on them. But they, it was a bit of a shock. He's right. Yeah, they go all right. Heaps, why does Mal Meninga get into trouble?
0: Why?
4: Yeah. They give a bloke a job, go down over there and do a job. Now, he's not getting what he wants. He speaks about it and they fine him.
0: Because he named them and did it before there was any date or time for him to officially be allowed to do it. He it was just silly what he did. He knows the rules and he jumped the gun.
4: Yeah, fair enough.
0: Yeah, the league has made no mistake on that. It was Mao.
4: Yeah.
0: I mean, I must admit that I think the West Aussies over there, they've been, the Perth mob have been caught a little bit asleep at the wheel. I mean, this Papua New Guinea thing's going to just explode out of control.
4: Yeah, I know. Thanks for that, Graham. That was good. Thank you. It is, Graham, because of the situation.
0: Yeah, it's tough.
4: It's on a level playing field, Heaps.
0: Well, look, I know I have a good friend involved, but you've got a guy like Sir Graham Lowe with terrific business partners who have a great franchise awaiting to unfold in the South Island of New Zealand, and not a word out of the National Rugby League.
4: And the other thing is me being involved in racing the way I am. He can't, if there's one speck of evidence on Ashley Klein, Graham, he cannot referee, mate. It's a conflict of interest, mate. He shouldn't be allowed to bet to start with, really.
0: Well, let me break it down a little bit further.
4: Jockeys aren't allowed to bet, and players, I don't
2: think
4: they're
2: allowed
4: to bet.
0: No,
2: it's like if you work in AFL, it's the same as NRL. You cannot get yourself involved in betting in any part of the game.
4: Just in
0: saying that, let's reflect that there is no evidence of any involvement in rugby league at the present time.
2: I know, I'm just saying I work for AFL, and I'm not allowed to bet, Graham, on AFL. That's all I'm saying. Logical.
0: No, yeah, but we can't. There can't be any insinuation that this involves.
2: No, what I'm saying is, if you work for a,
0: I know that. Sorry, Jockey.
4: All right, see you later, boys. Thanks for your call. Hello, Eric. How you go, mate? All right.
3: Good, Jockey. How are you?
4: Went all right, buddy. For you. Good on him.
3: Yeah, absolutely.
4: All right. Take care, boys. Cheers.
0: You too, Jockey. Back with more.
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6: M2 North Ride, police operation, taking out lane 1 eastbound, approaching the Lane Cove runoff ramp. Those delays I'm seeing for the eastbound run, back about half a kilometre. Westbound delays, rubbernecking, no lanes affected. Grab lunch or dinner from Guzmani Gomez with the $12 chicken mini meal, a mini chicken burrito or bowl, chipotle seasoned

0: 12.69.
1: State of Origin, the rivalry without rival, adds another chapter in 2026.
2: Flicked it out, Walker. Oh, easy! Flegler!
1: Can Queensland win game two and force a decider? Or will New South Wales seal the series in Melbourne?
2: Hamiso! Oh, Teddy! Tedesco's got it!
1: The battle for state supremacy resumes Wednesday, June 17. Join Origin Live for all the game two action at the MCG from 7 p.m.
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0: Welcome back aboard, folks. Going to be a busy day. Dick says, in relation to the Socceroos, fantastic win. That was purely because everybody did their job. The goals came from our great defence. Fancy starting with 10 debutants. Can't wait for Saturday, says Dick. The nation can't wait, Dick. The Freak.
1: Guys, what a day. Best win in 4 years, if not 20. I could listen to that Tony guy speak for over 3 hours. He was spot on with everything that he said. Now, just a word out to people who sell hot dogs in the Vancouver area. Your insurance premiums are going to go up. Because if you're in and around Rosetta of local stadiums, next time that Gula from Turkey plays, you want to make sure your insurance is up to speed. If you're selling hot dogs in a stadium, you're going to get your neck broken. That guy couldn't have...

0: they kind of had a barn door with a banjo. And all the talk before the game is, oh, they've got a player from Real Madrid. And, oh, our guy's playing in Scotland and in the Championship. And it's said time and time again. And people won't get it. They just refuse to get it. And as for dominance, it's like a T20 team saying, oh, well, we got more boundaries than the opposition. I can't believe we didn't win the game. Or a rugby league team saying, we completed more sets of six, therefore we don't. No, you didn't. You've got to get more points than the opposition on the scoreboard, you klutz. How stupid do you want to be? And for them to say that they dominated us because we started defending. We scored on 27 minutes. Pack of public intellectuals. Once we score, we don't need to score again, and we still scored again anyway. No one gave us a chance. 10 debutants, a structure that everybody disagreed with 18 months ago. A keep called Paul O'Connell. No one knows who he is because they're going to mix up with his father. He's going to be one of the best players in the world in 10 years from now. And his delivery to Aaron Condon was sublime. So good. Simon Hill didn't call it. Too quick for Simon Hill. The guy on the Bashir on ISBS didn't call it. Too quick for Bashir. They all called Patrick Beach. And now, Aaron, before anyone knows it, Aaron Condon's got it. Go back and look at the tape and have a look at Paul O'Connor the second. Brilliant.
1: I don't know much about soccer, but what I saw was that they were just all over him. It was like they had a double amount of players in the team. Their defence was just everywhere. It was fantastic.
0: What Tony said was spot on, that you could play that game for another 180 and Turkey wouldn't have scored.
2: All right, Freak. Good to hear your thoughts, mate.
3: Tell you what, Freak, at the end of the game, I was dead set freaking out. It was awesome, mate. Awesome.
2: Hello, JoJo.
4: Hi, guys.
3: JoJo.
4: I think I've just got three maybe quick ones. I think Australia kept the ball on the ground beautifully. It was just very, very good snap decisions. They were all thinking together. They were a team thinking together. And I think that's what rattled Turkey is the fact that they weren't expecting a team to be united as they were, and they kept the ball on the ground, beautiful passing, and there was a few little tricky ones in there, like tricky shots and so forth, but wow, they really did pull that one together. That was quite exciting.
2: It was obviously a great game plan. Does it change at all against the USA?
4: I think they're a little bit more flamboyant, the United States. I think they're a bit more fancy, a bit like their swimming teams.
5: When
4: they come and play. I think they get a bit fancy. And I think if Australia keep... I think they've got other plans in line. But I think if they just keep to that structure... I mean, they're going to change a few things around. But I think if they kind of keep to that kind of mentality of how they're playing together, I think they'll progress. Yeah, I think it's going to be interesting. The other one was the rugby league. Wow. You can't bet on your favourite team to see if they're going to get up and win. And it's funny because some teams get there and go, oh, we believed in ourselves this week and they win. But then they believe in themselves every week. Sometimes they don't win. And it's kind of like, well, okay, the Sharks. Wow, I didn't think they'd beat the Warriors.
2: Yep.
4: Who did? So it's kind of like, wow, and now they're 5. And it's like, well, they're doing well without Nicho Hynes. But Nick's a great guy. And great player, great team player. And I think the individuals are maybe doing something for the club. I don't know. Maybe it's their share of time. And then you've got other teams like the Roosters that have had a bit of an up and down one as well. Look at Canberra. Oh, my God. So it's what was my third one?
2: Well, the big thing is, JoJo, we went through everything you're talking about last week. And we went through who had the best draw. The Sharks have arguably the easiest draw of anybody.
4: But any team on their day can win.
2: Yeah, I know that. But if you're in contention and you have a great draw, you should not miss the 8 at this stage of the season.
4: And the other question was, if you're a contracted player to play State of Origin and you get injured, who pays for the medical costs?
5: Interesting. That is interesting. I haven't even thought of that.
2: Well, players have insurance.
1: Yeah, they don't pay anything.
4: But who does? It's a club. Does their club
5: has
4: pay?
5: To be New South Wales Rugby League or Queensland?
2: It's a good question for Origin players. Club players, of course, take that through their own club.
4: Yeah. But Origin, I often think that you're going to lose a player going to Origin anyway, whether you might have a niggle or whatever, because everyone plays with the niggles. But saying that, like, if you've got a pretty good gun player and all of a sudden they get injured, the club's going, well, what do we do now?
2: The NRL club...
4: We should be playing Origin in the bloody middle of the year, for God's sake. It's crazy.
2: No, the NRL underwrites the cover of medical bills and surgeries for players injured during Origin.
4: Okay, well, there we go.
2: Okay.
4: All right.
2: So there's your easy answer, Jojo.
4: All right, well, let's hope we have a good normal round of rugby league, even though it's still good, but wow, I think your kind of prediction kind of goes out the window, doesn't it? It's come a bit of a crystal ball, hasn't it?
1: Makes it harder, yeah, definitely.
4: All right, guys, cheers, bye.
2: Good on you. Fascinating. Did we have the... have you guys got the list there of players suspended or up for possible suspension out of the weekend? The West Tigers, Alex Seifert, a $3,000 fine or two matches for a dangerous contact. Jerome Luai, careless high tackle, $1,500 possible fine. Pat Herbert from the West Tigers, $3,000 fine or two matches. These are all for dangerous contacts. Aramaya Toeva from the Warriors, a first offence will cost him $1,000. Mulatalo from the Sharks, $1,000 fine. Cam McGuinness, a second offence, $1,800 on a careless high shot. Corey Horsburgh from the Raiders, a third and subsequent offence, another $3,000 fine or two matches. And Kurt Donohue from the Dolphins, careless high shot, first offence, $1,000. Dollars. The money just keeps on pouring in.
1: A fine wouldn't really hurt a player, would it? He wouldn't be thinking.
2: Depends on what contract.
5: Yeah.
2: Depends on the level of contract.
5: I don't think it's going to get to them. It's the club's issue.
2: Especially if it's a player that has a reasonable, consistent charge sheet.
1: Yeah.
2: I mean, you know.
5: Still, that's the stuff that comes up in their contract system.
2: Yeah. But it does all add up if you're repeating. The Titan Tragic says three West Tigers players charged with dangerous or high tackles. The West Tigers had the crowd and everything else on their side, but not one of the three incidents drew a penalty. That's interesting. That's very interesting. He wonders who was in the bunker, which is quite fascinating. Might try and have to find out who was in the bunker in yesterday's game. But I remember some of those shots that should have been called, but weren't. Anyway, appreciate your patience, folks. Look forward to your thoughts next into our second hour, folks. Guru's in today, Eric Groth, Gav Robbo and Graham Hughes. We're back with you right after the news.
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7: M2 North right eastbound, police operation taking up lane 1 approaching the Lane Cove Road off-ramp. There are delays, there are westbound delays with rubberneckers. M5 Moorbank, a breakdown eastbound lane 2 off-ramp onto Moorbank Avenue. Dodo's got the real deal for end of financial year. 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I'm Jeff Wallace. That's our traffic on 2SM 1269.
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17: Good afternoon, I'm Tassava Brown. Anthony Albanese is shrugging off One Nation's surge in the polls as Pauline Hanson overtakes him as the preferred Prime Minister. The Resolve Political Monitor reveals One Nation moved into first place, jumping 5 points to reach 29% ahead of Labor at 28%. But the PM says he won't play divisive politics to score points.
18: We seek to bring Australians together in a united way. We'll leave others to seek to divide Australians and pit Australians against each other. That's not my method. That's not what I do.
17: The coalition has reacted to reports of a peace deal between the United States and Iran. Rhys Sullivan reports.
19: This morning, it was announced by Pakistan's Prime Minister Shehbaz Sharif an agreement had been reached to end fighting between the two nations on all fronts, an announcement later confirmed by US President Donald Trump. Terms of the agreement, which is set to be signed in Switzerland on Friday, are yet to be confirmed. However, President Trump declared it includes the reopening of the Strait of Hormuz without any shipping tolls. In a statement, opposition leader Angus Taylor declared he welcomes the ceasefire agreement, but says he needs to see the details before he can lend it his full support. He further says the agreement must be lasting, durable, enforceable, and backed by action to keep the strait open, adding Australia must stand with its partners, defend freedom of navigation, and protect Australians from the worst impacts of global instability. At Parliament House, Canberra, Rhys Sullivan, Super Radio Network News.
17: A shark call is off the cards in New South Wales for now, despite growing calls. The victim of the shark attack at Coogee has been identified as a new mum and passionate ocean campaigner, 35-year-old Lee Stewart. She remains in a critical condition after being mauled by a great white while on a swim between the flags. Friends say she is on maternity leave after giving birth to a daughter last year. Leading economists at all four major banks expect the Reserve Bank will leave the cash rate unchanged this week. RBA Governor Michelle Bullock is expected to announce a rate hold tomorrow. The cash rate currently sits at 4.35%. Dozens of frontline housing and social service organisations are urging politicians not to wait as Parliament kicks off a two-day inquiry into proposed investor tax break reforms. 57 groups have signed an open letter. Mayor Zizi from Everybody's Home says we need to prioritise people over profit.
20: These tax handouts for investors have been in place for 30 years now, and they've massively pushed up the cost of housing to buy. They've pushed first home buyers out of the market, forced them to compete with investors who have been underwritten by taxpayers. We support the government's moves to wind these tax breaks back. Dozens of other housing, homelessness and community service groups are backing this call.
17: Concerns over the escalating cost of the AUKUS pact have been sparked once again. Critics warn the multi-billion dollar program risks diverting resources from essential services. Peter Murphy from the Anti-AUKUS Coalition says the pact endangers Australia due to a possible war between the US and China.
21: There is a high likelihood of such a clash.
0: which would really be a big war and in the next 5 years. In fact, you know, I'm starting to breathe a sigh of relief that prediction of the US military that it would happen in 2027 has now sort of gone off the table. You know, that's months away.
17: In sport, New South Wales debutante Mark Nwankanitawase says running out at the MCG will rival the thrill of representing Australia at the 2024 Olympics. The former Wallabies gun has been added after Casey McLean was ruled out with a quad injury set to miss Origin Game 2. Dolphins winger Jack Bostic has been added to the Blues bench. Suns coach Damien Hardwick's avoided a fine but was formally warned by the AFL after repeated criticism of the umpiring. It was from Friday night's loss to the Cats. AFL Executive General Manager of Football Greg Swan phoned Hardwick and the conversation ended with a caution. In finance, the All Ords is up 126 points at 91.32 and one Aussie dollar is buying 70.8 US cents. 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Partly cloudy with a chance of a shower and light winds. Sunny tomorrow with temperatures ranging from 11 to 21 in the city, 8 to 22 in the west. Looking further ahead, partly cloudy on Wednesday, sunny Thursday and cloudy on Friday. At the moment in the city, it's 18 in Bankstown, 18, Richmond, 18. That's the latest 2SM News. I'm Tassava Brown.
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22: Game one for Sydney is underway and the Blues have started it off. Queensland skipper, who's never been beaten, captain in the Mirage, Walker with a care, going to be a try to tie up. Play five, Harry Grant, he scored two Origin tries. He nearly got a third. He's over! What a story! Big Tom Flegler! Munster, another kick in behind. Through Radley, a kick here by Cleary. A chase by Hudson Young. Hold of the speed man. He's off down the wing. He's lost the ball in the tackle. Walker, the man who got over. Is there a high tackle? Is there some impact above the shoulder?
23: The shoulder charges makes direct contact to the head. Mate, the junior chair, you're off.
22: No. Wow, remarkable. Absolutely remarkable. For Queensland to hold them here. Brayley! Nathan Cleary goes over himself to score! Cleary kicks high. Tedesco coming through. Here's pressure. Tedesco's come down the other side of it. Cleary scored! James Tedesco in his comeback game. He's got it. A ball over the top. Knocked on by Queensland. It's the great escape.
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2: Welcome back aboard, those of you who joined us earlier, folks, and a big warm welcome to those joining us for the first time today after the great news, of course, about the Socceroos' performance over the weekend at the World Cup. Looking forward to your thoughts throughout the day, 13 12 69. And don't forget those text messages and your emails. Goatsbreath says, Tony Popovich made the bravest selections. Matt Ryan is the captain and goalkeeper. He leaves Ryan out, selects a guy in goals who's played three times for the Socceroos. Only one player in the starting lineup had played World Cup finals. Talk about a coach on a hiding to nothing. Popovich's tactics were brilliant, carried out to perfection by every player. This coach will be snapped up by European clubs after the World Cup. He took the Western Sydney Wanderers to Asian champions glory. Go the Socceroos.
1: They're big calls, aren't they? Big calls.
5: That's there a big go. Call.
2: Hello, Bass.
24: Hello, boys. How are you going?
2: Good, Bass.
5: What are you saying, Bass?
24: Boys, for years and years and years and years of me ringing your show, I've often said to you guys, no one person has more influence on a game and the outcome of a result than a referee. And sometimes I've said to you, it leaves me scratching my head some of these decisions that you've gone, no, boy. No, Bass. There's no way, Bass. Lo and behold, we've got a referee now who's in the hole for $500,000 on gambling. And somehow...
2: $400,000 is reported.
5: Oh, is it? Now, that's 100 less than half a million, mate. You've got to get that sort of...
24: Sorry, boys. $399,999. I'd rather be under than over. How's that for you?
2: Yeah, go on. Yeah? Go on. Well, we've got to be correct.
24: And so the NRL still allows this guy to officiate and adjudicate games. Oh, but by the way, it was only horses and dogs. So we're supposed to believe that as well. Mate, let me tell you something. I've said it and I'm going to say it again. Referees are deciding games. Referees can turn a match with one decision. And you now with the new ruck infringement, I think is the new flavour of the month, can turn a game. We've had Ashley Klein give 9 penalties to 0 in an Origin game. A couple of weeks ago, it was 9 set restarts to 0 in another game. But it's all above board.
5: I don't want to judge him. Just quickly, Graham, is that the primary thing is if he's in that type of job, it's very difficult to be involved in the other type of things. And I'm not just judging him. Other people, you know, have to answer these or go under these same pressures. So I just think there's other jobs where you can't be involved in it too. So
2: Bass, we've got to let things play out. Now, there are through the Roy Masters article, we're now learning that as much as this was dealt with originally in 2019 and there was some tracking involved of that, when it did explode further was 2023.
24: Under the current administration.
2: And apparently, I believe that's under the current administration. So we're going to have to wait and see where that takes us. All I am being told is that I believe there's a further article still to come.
24: Walks like a duck.
2: Well, Bass, as I said to you, under the gambling situation of not betting on football, that is one thing. But if there was any strict instructions not to bet on anything else and anything else that was broken, we'll just have to wait and see. We can't jump ahead of anything further from those in charge.
24: Let me tell you something, Graham. You will never know. We're never going to know. It's going to be hidden and swept under the carpet because we're supposed to believe that in all these years there wasn't a lazy addition to the multi on a rugby league game. I don't care what the findings come out, Graham. I'm going to believe what I believe because, unfortunately, it stinks from here to high heaven.
2: Well, the only thing that anybody can do once you go onto that register of no further betting with bookmakers... The only thing that something can happen is that, you know, that it doesn't stop people from walking into a TAB.
24: Yes, and you know what? It's very easy to tell one of your mates to place a lazy one on something else too. Very easy.
2: Well, that's...
24: Easy.
2: Yeah, well, yeah, well,
5: the problem in this whole thing is perception.
2: We do, you know, whilst people can conject all they like, we have to wait pretty firmly for the end of whatever the NRL calls their investigation.
24: Granted, but do you think it's wise by the NRL to allow him to continue considering the cloud that's hanging over his head?
2: I would, if I was in charge of the NRL, I would be most concerned the pressure that has now come to bear that is going to take a referee into the game on Wednesday. And if I was the referee, then I must admit that I would not like to be taking that full appointment with that sort of pressure.
24: I can't believe he hasn't stood himself down. But one last thing for you, Pappy. Never say never, Pappy.
5: Pappy's not here today.
24: Oh, it's not Pappy today, huh?
5: No, just myself and Guru.
24: Just damn shame. Because Pappy's the one who always shot me down when I brought up this topic. Always shot me down. Nah, Bass. You're being silly, Bass.
1: Let's hope, mate. in a human point of view, that you know that if, you know, he's okay. That's the main thing. And he fixed himself up. And you know, personally, it's a very private thing to come out as well.
2: Bass, we hope to have Pappy back the latest Wednesday. Maybe tomorrow.
24: Do you think that he should have stood himself down, Graham?
2: Yes.
24: Yes.
2: I do. I think it's a damn big story that, because we, none of us had all the full details of this, and betting is a difficult hurdle if it gets to money like that. Yeah.
24: And I tell you what, some people will be rifling through some old footage now just to see some lopsided penalty counts and decisions that have been handed down by one Sir Ashley Klein.
1: It's opened up a Pandora box.
5: The problem is perception.
2: Where people take perception is that's up to them.
24: But Graham, unfortunately, it's not up to where people take perception is up to them. Unfortunately, now there's a massive question mark.
2: Well, as I said, the question mark for me is those that inherited the report from 2023. What did they do with it, and where else did it go?
24: Well, the current administration, all they care about is gambling anyway, Graham.
2: I said it on Friday, Bass. Those of you who were listening on Friday, I was disappointed when the whole story ended with an unquoted, unnamed NRL spokesperson.
24: Mm. Well, we know what the foray into Vegas was all about too, don't we, Graham?
2: We're not going anywhere, Bass. All right.
24: We're not.
2: We've been on air 23 years. Yeah. Don't put us off immediately.
5: And what we always do for you, we always let you see, Bass.
2: And as we always do with your calls, we need a break, Bass, okay? We've got to go.
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4: M2 North Road, early police operation has been cleared. All lanes open both ways, just west of the Lane Cove Road on off-ramps. M5 Moorbank, a breakdown eastbound lane 2 for the off-ramp onto Moorbank Avenue. The M7 M12 interchange is now open, connecting Western Sydney to the wider motorway network. 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I'm Jeff Wallace. That's today's traffic on 2SM 1269.
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0: Now a Bronco Pony says, the demise of my Broncos comes down to coinciding with the departure of Ben Teo. Yeah, we won the next two games after he left, but he held the team together. And on the quiet, the Broncos admin are now asking questions of how all of that eventuated. Ivan said he would not coach. Well, I should say, the only reason Madge is still there is no obvious replacement, but Ivan said he wouldn't coach another NRL side. 2028 money talks. There will be a big money offer.
1: He said my Broncos, but they were my Broncos last year.
0: Yeah. Hello, Andre.
2: Hi there.
0: Yes, Andre.
2: Yep, with all due respect to the NRL and AFL, I think soccer has taken over.
0: Really?
3: That's a big call.
2: Yeah, it is. It's absolutely. And why I'm saying that is, I move around Sydney on a Saturday and a Sunday, and everywhere you go, the boys are playing soccer.
3: I understand what you're saying there. You are correct with the club sport numbers. You are correct. The only issue I'm not going to ask you is, how do we get mum and dad, two kids in a blanket, to constantly go to see the A-League games?
2: Well, that needs a bit of work, but on the grassroots level, soccer has overrun Sydney completely.
0: Andre?
1: It's always been the case.
0: Andre, it's pretty much been always the case, okay? You're not quoting anything that's a shock to anybody.
3: What I'd like to ask you is, what you're saying is logical, but why does the A-League not get greater marketing, let alone income dollars, like the NRL does or the AFL does?
2: Well, it's partly management. And I think government is pressing more money towards those kind of sports.
3: Okay.
2: AFL and that.
3: Hmm.
0: Well, when you can change the current scenario, let us know.
2: Yeah, well, that's the government, I reckon. And I think management on the A-League, that's where the problem lies as well.
3: Yeah, could be.
0: Okay.
3: Right. Yeah, that's a good point.
1: Soccer definitely took the number one spot on Sunday.
3: Oh, I'd owned it. I couldn't believe it. Like, what's weird, I know what you're going through, Andre, because I sort of grew up with the game and I actually loved soccer. I just was addicted to it. My point is, I'm at the club going, what is going on here? So at the NRL games, or even, actually, it happens a little bit origin-wise. The crowds go a bit crazy inside the club. But generally, the NRL game, and I think it's to do with the fact that of the crowd, there's generally only 15 or 20% that are following whoever's on the television. The rest are just watching. So that's where the passion's a bit different. But I must admit, it was nuts on the weekend.
0: All right?
2: Yep.
0: Good on you, Andre. Thank you, mate.
2: No worries. That's my sake, mate.
0: Thank you. Appreciate it. Hello, Spirit.
4: Yeah, hey, guys. How are you?
0: Good.
3: Spirit.
4: Just quickly on the soccer.
0: Yeah.
4: Just before I talk about the game itself, I went out to the end of my local. Absolutely packed. And the good thing about it was, because a fair few Turkish families in the area, they were all there. Everyone singing the national anthem.
3: Mm, really?
4: And then the Turks all got up and sung it. National anthem, all Aussie Turks. And then the Turkish, they stood up and they sang the national anthem and everyone just applauded. It was unreal.
0: Good stuff.
4: It was just unbelievable atmosphere.
0: Spirit, everybody's got to remember that this was the sort of scenario the last few World Cups.
4: Yes.
0: That we have got together and everybody has been totally behind the Socceroos and big numbers at live sites.
4: But
0: it's what the administration does with their code over the next 4 years.
4: Well, the administration, the soccer in general, you've got a question at Graham with the guy before us saying about the participation. Petition patient's there.
0: Yeah.
4: Not enough soccer field.
0: Well,
4: the way they handle the money.
0: See, everything that gets seen in this country, AFL, rugby, NRL, it's because kids watch, grow up, and they look at going to be, I'd like to do that and be a star in that code, and I'm going to play it here in Australia. It's the reverse with the round ball game. that they see all of this on the international level, and they all think, if I'm good enough, I want to get picked up by Liverpool, or I want to go and play in Italy or France, you know? I mean, it's a different level, different scenario.
4: Yeah, for people I know, Graham, that kids play soccer and quite good, it's the cost when they get to rep level. Outrageous.
3: Have you ever seen the Craig Johnston story?
4: Yes.
3: What about his parents selling their home to send their 16-and-a-half-year-old kid overseas to, I think it was Millwall?
1: Wow.
3: And the fact that he gets there and that legendary coach, Graham, what's his name, Jack Charlton?
4: Yeah,
3: he was like, get rid of the kangaroo, he's no good. And the kid heard it. And then I think it was Graham Souness and a bunch of others that said, listen to the little Aussie, listen, mate, you stay and clean the soccer balls and our boots and our room up. We'll help you look after. And he kept himself in a cold garage, and he trained himself at night for 14.5 months in a car park.
4: To me,
3: that's the story that our Australian soccer players, football players need to know and own, and they'll own the world because they're that good here. Because he's a hero of mine, mate.
4: Just getting on to the game, I think I heard you this morning, Graham. Forget the kick was unbelievable when he hit that goal in.
0: But yeah.
4: The tap before it was the one.
0: And his speed. We haven't had that sort of speed up front in a long time.
3: Well, we haven't had the fastest forward in the world, and I think he's right up there. He's apparently in the top three.
4: What about the balance? What about the balance? When he changes. Yeah. But what about the kahunas of the coach? I couldn't believe it when I just seen
3: Reinhold. Yeah, I'm hearing you, mate.
4: I looked and I went, what the hell? But the atmosphere, but I've been a lot of A-League soccer, like you called before. Like, I've been going since day one. I go and see everything, doesn't matter what it is.
0: Yep.
4: I still think it's the administration where the money's spent. I remember Pappy saying about union before, where the money's not put back into the kids. Same thing. Probably on a worse scale, but... But just quickly, before I go, on the league itself, on the bunker, the other week, that South try, when he got the ball down over the line and then it's rolled onto the line. It was a dead try. You go up the other end, the guy drops the ball, we can't go back that far.
0: Hmm.
4: Oh, my God. It boggles the mind.
0: Okay, Spirit. All right.
4: Boys,
0: enjoy. Good to hear from you. The Pearl says, great win by the Socceroos, but I got to say, the Turks have made good use of the rug specialist over there. Their hair was magnificent, says the Pearl.
1: The Turks dominated.
3: Tell you what, Bo, I must admit, when I was growing up, I was a little bit scared of Turkey. I thought it's a pretty scary place because my dad had the Midnight Express video and I watched it.
1: Oh, yeah.
3: And I thought, oh, my God, imagine being Billy Hayes, being stuck and he has to jump out in the water and swim himself away. But it was the scariest place. So I didn't know a lot about it. I've learned a bit more in the last 25 years. But my point is, they were tough. They were a strong team, and we took them on. I thought we took them on. For me, how we took them on defensively, unbelievable.
0: Back with more, folks.
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6: M7 Horsley Park, a broken down van, southbound lane 1 for the run past Horsley Drive and Arncliffe crash northbound Princess Highway, just past Wickham Street, taking out lane 1. 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That's the latest traffic. 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
16: Good afternoon, I'm Tasava Brum. A convoy has headed to Kosciuszko National Park as the Brumby cull continues. It left from Sydney earlier today. Charlene Goodworth is running the protest and says there are over a dozen vehicles in the snowy mountains.
17: This is just an Australian one, and two, this is not ethical, moral. There are better ways to do it. There are many groups that have put their hand up to assist with this and do it more humanely. But this is, they've stepped over the line.
16: Health spending in New South Wales will be bolstered in the upcoming state budget. The Minns government will invest $3.6 billion in hospital infrastructure and inject over $10 billion in total. Health Minister Ryan Park says it includes new hospitals and the upgrading of older facilities.
18: This is all about more hospitals, more services and more staff. That's what our budget is focused on. Today we're focusing on additional hospital spend and upgrades, but it's all about getting the plan right, and that's what we're determined to do.
16: The US and Iran are set to halt their hostilities and reopen the Strait of Hormuz. An official signing ceremony will happen in Switzerland this week on Friday. Australia's push to support local jobs and rebuild industry may be undermined by a deepening shortage of skilled trades. AI is transforming many white-collar occupations, which means Australia should be doubling down on skilled trades, advanced manufacturing and vocational training. Early Pay CEO James Beeson says without major improvements, businesses won't be able to meet rising job expectations.
19: A lot of the people that come through apprentices, they're blue-collar workers. I think it's a time to really double down on those sorts of capabilities and industries, because that is something that won't be so easily displaced by AI. And to have skilled apprentices come out that know how to use the latest technology, that's where the real productivity boost will come.
16: In sport, former New South Wales representative Nick Kotrick has revealed he is open to returning to the NRL. That's despite being contracted in the Super League until the end of 2027. North Melbourne's Paul Curtis has a big task ahead of him as he looks to overturn his three-week ban. He will seek to overturn the ban for a contentious tackle that concussed Hamish Davis. In finance, the All Ordinaries has closed up 122 points at 91.28. One Aussie dollar is buying 70.71 US cents. 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Partly cloudy with a chance of a shower and light winds. Sunny tomorrow with temperatures ranging from 11 to 21 in the city, 8 to 22 in the west. Looking further ahead, partly cloudy on Wednesday, sunny Thursday and cloudy on Friday. At the moment in the city, it's 18, in Bankstown, 18, Richmond, 18. That's the latest 2SM News. I'm Tasava Brown.

0: Welcome back aboard, folks. The Factor says, I'm on the final days of my UK holiday. Woke up to watch the Socceroos win over Turkey. Great effort by the coach to make some bold selections. And what about the performance of the young goalkeeper, Patrick Beach, and the great goals by Erin Kunda and Metcalf? I'll be back in Oz when the Roos play again. Hopefully they can have a win against the USA. Amazing being here in the UK when the World Cup is on. Whole country is just embracing. If it ever hosts the World Cup, I will definitely be there. Good on you, Factor.
1: The goalie had his eye.
0: Go through your whole holiday trip, though.
2: Yeah, I wanted to get on at some stage in the next few weeks. I wouldn't mind speaking to Mark Crittenden. He's one of the really definitive coaches throughout his life and knows lots of inner stuff that a lot of people are starting to ask. The question that came up last night at dinner, everyone said, how did Metcalf know to kick or left foot kick aim for the right side when the left side was open? And with a player right in front of him, and nobody said, only one gentleman said that it was obviously the defender was going to go right, it was obviously the goalkeeper was going to go right, and he knew he had about half a foot. If he got it through the little gap of his foot and the line to the edge of the goal, he'd score. To me, that was a unique goal.
0: Wounded Eel.
3: G'day, guys. How are you?
0: Good.
1: Good.
3: And hello to Guru too, legend of the game.
1: Doesn't it go to
3: show you guys that we didn't have the eyebrow raiser or the mustache twirler this week refereeing, and we won a game.
0: Really? Are we going to honestly? Why don't you just say, geez, the team played good?
3: We know we played good. You didn't give them any chance on Friday when you were tipping, but I tell you, that was the best defensive effort I've seen all year. And the four players that got snubbed by the New South Wales selectors, they rose to the top.
0: Yeah, well the only one who tipped the Eels was a former winger.
1: I knew exactly what was going to happen.
3: Oh, look, I have no doubt. All we've got to do is have an even run with the game. But anyway, I'm going to get off that because you think I'm a bit cuckoo talking about that, okay?
0: Oh, probably. Sorry, yeah.
3: I just want to talk to Robbo about the AFL.
2: I thought you were going to say you wanted to talk to Robbo about being cuckoo.
3: No, about the AFL.
2: Yep, what's happened?
3: Well, born and bred and growing up all my younger years in Melbourne,
2: yeah,
3: passionate Essendon supporter.
2: Are you really?
3: Are they not the worst side you've ever seen? Like, I don't understand how you can't kick 40 metres to your own teammate instead of kicking to the opposition all the time. What do you think, Robbo?
2: I saw the Giants even do that. I mean, I think pressure is everything. It's how you handle it. My thing about your team, Essendon, is, you know, when you're sort of either not experienced enough or not owning, loving the pressure, then what happens is you make these just slightly slow decisions all the time. Do you feel like that when you're watching? Think they're just behind on their decision making.
3: Yeah, like they've got an open run through, and you have a look at sides like Fremantle, how they sweep through the middle.
2: Yep.
3: We've got open run throughs, and an even merit, they do this half-hearted chip kick, and it goes to an opposition player. Like, and again, I'm not going to put him down. He's, you know, seven best and fairest. He's a great player, but I just get frustrated. You know, I pay my membership every year, like I pay my membership to Parramatta every year, and I've made a vow to the wife.
2: Mm.
3: I'm not going to die until Essendon win a grand final again and Parramatta win one.
2: Oh, really? Is that
3: yeah.
2: Is that about keeping the marriage together?
0: I'm pretty confident you'll be the oldest ever living Australian.
2: Look, I'm obviously on the other end of the phone here, and like I can't stand next to you and give you a bit of a hug, but in the end, I mean, Melbourne had 30 shots at goal against your team's 20. Now, yes, you got beaten by 45 points, but it could have been 90.
3: Yeah,
2: I'm trying to be nice here, you know what I mean?
3: Yeah, would have, could have, should have, you know what I mean?
2: Yeah.
3: But, you know, we hit the post four times. You could say you all...
2: Yeah, good
3: you
2: point.
3: Know, but, you know, at the end of the day, I just get frustrated, you know what I
2: yep.
3: mean? Like,
2: you're not on your own. What do you think I'm doing at home?
3: Like, you know, we've got five blokes in that side who are in the top 10 draft picks, so they're going really well.
2: I'm not into draft picks.
3: You're not?
2: Don't believe it.
3: So So what about all those guys from the Orange and Army of yours that were...
2: I don't even talk to them about it. You know, my point is, with regard to draft picks, it's just a way of business. The bottom line is that 15, 16, 17, 18, 19 even, these players are champions at school. And it's not about... Sometimes when you're a champion for since you were 10 and you're 18, you're still a champion, well, life's been easy. Then you're about to hit a serious brick wall of professional sport, and some can handle, some can't. And I'm telling you, there's a history of it.
3: And I'm going to go out on a limb here, guys, and you guys know I don't shoot off the cuff unless I've got my head right. I'm going to make a prediction now, right?
0: Yep. Got to be quick, Wounded. We've got a lot of people trying to get through.
3: Okay, Parramatta will not lose again this year.
2: Really?
3: Yeah, the way they defended on the weekend.
2: Wow.
3: Considering we've got nine of our best players out.
0: Okay.
4: Jeepers.
0: Lots of water before you go to bed at night, Wounded. Okay?
3: Okay.
0: We've got to go. Thank you, mate. Hello, Brad.
5: Hey, boys. How are you?
0: Good, Brad.
5: Did any of you watch the opening ceremony for the soccer?
0: No.
2: I did.
5: Yeah, I thought it was just great to watch. I thought they put on an awesome show. Compared to all the other World Cups, I reckon they're at the top of their game.
0: Good to hear.
2: Well, it's a pretty big sport.
5: Yeah, well, it is, but like compared to the Olympics, I reckon it rolled straight over top of the Olympics. I could not believe how good it was and how much I enjoyed it. Just that open ceremony was a good kick-off to the whole lot.
2: Well, it's the largest involved sport, human-wise, in the world.
5: Yeah, no, well, I know it's the biggest game in the world. It has been ever since. Like, I was born in 1977, and We used to argue with a couple of blokes at school who were all rugby league fanatics.
2: Oh, I know exactly what you're going through.
5: Yeah, they used to say soccer's the biggest, the number one world game. And this is in the 80s.
2: What, you weren't like me? You weren't called something else? I was a wuss and something else, didn't you?
5: Oh, yeah. No, they were called that.
2: It was a different word in the 60s and 70s. But it's interesting, you know, like, I was also very proud as a cricketer. I'd go away, right? And the NRL, Rugby League in Australia, was spoken about overseas like it was basically seen as the hardest, toughest sport in the world. People from other countries had never seen anything like it. So I knew I couldn't play it, but, geez, it was incredibly respected.
5: Yeah, no, well, Rugby League first and cricket second. Obviously, cricket's a major thing in Australia. And, you know, we just thought back in the day that we didn't give enough respect to the soccer players.
0: Yep.
5: But I tell you now, after watching the last few World Cups, and this one hitting us on the heels now, on the heels, it's right here now, it's great to watch. It's a great, I watched one of the African sides win today against Ecuador, I think it was, or Paraguay. I'll have a look. But,
0: the Ivory Coast.
5: Yeah, Ivory Coast, wasn't it?
0: Yeah.
5: Yeah, like they beat... who did they play against?
0: Ecuador. They beat them 1-0.
5: Yep. No, just good to watch. And, and, boys, what was the odds for the Turkey game? What did Australia start at?
2: We're 4-7. Australia were 4-7. Australia game time half an hour before $6 they went to.
5: Really?
2: Yep. I think they were $1.35. No, they were $1.25 Turkey.
5: Really? I should have something on Australia. But anyway, you have a great arvo, boys.
0: Good on you, Brad. You too.
2: Thank you, mate.
0: You talk about opening ceremonies. Because I was going to be in studio in South Korea. For the hosting for the Olympics back then, we were invited to go to the stadium for a full dress rehearsal. One of the most emotional things I've ever seen.
2: Oh, wow.
0: Because at the rehearsal, they allowed some 50,000 peasants who could not afford tickets.
2: Jeepers.
0: And virtually filled the stadium with local South Koreans.
2: Wow.
0: Who would not ever have the opportunity to do it. Apparently it was done on a lottery system. And it was so emotional. It was quite unbelievable. It's almost like that should have been the opening ceremony as opposed to happened a day or so later.
2: Being honest with myself and Guru, let alone, did you bubble up a little bit?
0: No, I enjoyed it.
2: You've never bubbled up since I've known you since I was 11. You've never bubbled up. I don't know what the go is with you. Like, when your little grandchildren come over, pop up, like, you not lose it?
0: Well, no, well, I've got a secret. I never bowled off spinning cricket.
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6: Uncliffe, earlier crash affecting lane 1 northbound, Princess Highway, Allen Street. Now, breakdown for the M4, eastbound Prospects Highway, off to one side, traffic is busy. Hurrying to Bedchet, Alexandria, Caringbah and K

0: only at BetChange. I'm Jeff Wallace. That's those traffic on 2SM 1269.
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2: All right, I'm going to the bar. I'll be back in a tick.
3: Seriously? 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
2: Oh, won't be long this time.
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2: Ah, oh, come on. Hurry up. So many people. Oh, what? 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Who scored?
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0: 13 12 69, that open line number to join us. Come aboard with your thoughts, folks. Now, a reminder, just after the news at 10 past 5, we'll be catching up with Appy Corrissau from State of Origin Camp for the Blues. Really looking forward to his thoughts. It's going to be fascinating the way that bench will be used in game two.
1: Absolutely. Appy, I'm a fan of his. He's just a great player.
0: If it's tight, you got to use him. Because he can produce something out of dummy half. Yeah.
1: Yes.
0: Hello, Con.
2: Hello, how are you, all right?
0: Good, Con.
3: Con.
2: That's good, fellas. Now, regarding bandwagons, like what's a bandwagon? At the moment, everyone's talking about the bandwagon of soccer or football.
0: Mm-hmm.
2: It's not necessarily a bandwagon about soccer or football. It's about the Socceroos. Wouldn't you guys say so? I mean...
3: Yes.
2: The hype is all about the Socceroos. It's not about, you know, we're not going to see people flock to A-League.
3: Yeah, but you're correct. Everything you're saying, I totally agree.
2: You know, it's like, I mean, fair dinkum, like, you know, people thinking like soccer. Look, you had a caller earlier saying soccer's the best sport in Australia now because all the kids are playing it. Yeah, all the kids are playing it. When they get to 18, where do they go? There's nothing else.
0: Look, it's the same. It's the same to a certain extent with numbers when Australia tours England in cricket. Goes to South Africa in cricket with our full team, not what we're currently seeing. Although we should be giving a big rap to Cooper Connolly, 149 off 134 deliveries in that final 50-over game.
2: Yeah, right. It's just like with this bandwagon and everyone's jumping on the bandwagon and, like, you know, it's just all about the Socceroos for now. I mean, it's like...
3: Yeah, that's right.
2: As Australians, we should be proud of them. But in a sense where it's going to increase

0: A-League? I don't think so. But then again, a lot of those players are playing in the A-League, aren't they?
1: Well, the trade-off, honestly, if our form continues with the current lineup, then you're talking about half a dozen, seven, eight, maybe even 10 players who could end up or win for themselves overseas contracts.
0: Well, that's the thing, They'll take it. I mean, you know.
1: In some instances, guys that are already over there, but will end up with a bigger contract.
0: Yeah, exactly. And Robert, you were 100% right. You said a while back about speed. Now, I can't remember that any time where Australia had so much speed up front.
2: Well, Harry was when Harry was owned the up front. He was our primary person with speed. But I just don't want to bring up those years because I don't want to be derogatory to what we had for 40 or 50 years. Okay. All that I know is we've got two and three and even four that sit in behind it, but we've got a structure up front that's really quick and it matches most structures around the world. So, anyway, I was stoked about it. I mean, it blew me away, to be honest. How he scored the first goal. You watched said to me, I was with one of the Giants sprint coaches this morning. We were talking about stuff. And watched the game and he said, look at the last 17, 18 metres. He's caught by two players. Yet he sneaks through and gets in front of him by a metre and a half to score.
0: Yeah, absolutely.
2: Unbelievable.
0: And to think, these kids like Toure and even Kunda, they were basically like refugees, you know.
2: Yeah.
0: Basically refugees and they come out to Australia. They come out to Australia. And you see them now, you know. It's just amazing, isn't it? I think we can beat America. I think that if we, you know, obviously if we play the way we played against Turkey, we can beat America, you know, with that great wall. What a wall that was, eh? What a defensive wall, man.
2: Yeah. I'm interested in what I don't want to see. Look, I'm just throwing things out there, just my personal opinion, but I'm interested in other people's thoughts on it because I don't want to see us defend, but win the ball back, but then just keep kicking it out of that back third. And then they get it again, and then they reset and attack. Like, that can become tiresome for a defensive team like us. But I'd like us to stress ourselves a little bit more and try and own it. And get it out to the 40% mark and try and own it, and then own the middle of the field instead of clearing it out of the 18th.
0: Yeah, I've always thought that. Why do teams lock themselves up when they have a lead? You know, why can't they do a similar pattern than rugby?
2: Well, it's been mate. It's, historically, we've done that.
0: It's just football, Robert, in general. Yep. Like, you know, you get a 2-1, okay, let's lock ourselves up now.
2: But have you ever seen Argentina play or Brazil? Yeah. They don't play like that.
0: Yeah, exactly. And then you see how many goals that are scored in the 90th minute, you know, 91st minute, 92nd minute, And it's just because of that. You know, people don't. You know, you don't defend. You just keep on attacking.
2: Yeah,
1: got to keep moving, Con.
0: Okay, fellas.
2: Good on you, Con.
0: Thank you, guys.
1: Thank you, mate. Appreciate it. But we've got lots and lots of callers. G'day, KB.
3: Hey, gentlemen. How are we?
1: Good,
2: KB.
3: Well, we'll talk about rugby in a second, but I don't normally watch the round ball game, but I did whilst gurning and doing a bit of yard work. I put the SPS on my phone and the headphones on, and it was actually quite good to listen to. I was very impressed. So
1: even better if you watch.
3: No wonder why they call it the World Game. It's certainly captivating everyone. It's good to see supposed underdogs Australia get up. Was the Australian captain injured or was he not selected for that first game?
1: Not selected.
3: Oh, okay, because someone told me today he was injured.
2: Everyone immediately thought he was, but because no one could imagine the decision. Everyone's cool with the decision. I mean, Beach was astonishing, mate.
3: Was. Just a quick wrap on Super Rugby. The semis are on the weekend. The Chiefs absolutely annihilated my Crusaders. They put on 40 points in the first half. I couldn't believe it. They ended up winning 49-12. And the Hurricanes took care of the Blues, 57-21. They're actually the first team ever to score 100 tries in a season. And they've still got one more game in the final, which is in Wellington this weekend. So
1: I'm sorry, KB, as much as I enjoy rugby, and I used to watch it when it was Super 12s or 14s, it just doesn't grip me anymore.
4: Same,
3: For the purists, but at least we're seeing attacking rugby and tries being scored. Both good both good games in the final. This weekend will be epic, boys, I'm telling you.
1: Okay.
3: Good work on the Tigers, too. I thought they were going to go down, and then Luai scored three tries. And I was hoping they would get up because I needed them to get up for my dippings.
1: They were going to run into the breeze in the second half, and the Titans' kicking game in the second half was poor.
4: The lead changed a few times, didn't it, too?
1: Yeah.
4: No, they came back well.
3: All right, boys, have a good afternoon, and go Queensland on Wednesday night.
1: Good on you, KB.
4: Bye.
1: He's a professional at knowing how to be disliked at certain times of the year. Rodders says, a shout-out to Gav Robbo and his lovely wife, Kath. I ran into them at the Haven in Terrigal. Not wanting to pump up his tyres, but the bloke we hear on the radio is exactly the same in person. Took time to have a chat with me and the missus. It was like we'd known each other for 20 years. I'm also pretty sure we both willed the Tigers across the line. A great fella. It's no wonder this show has such loyal listeners, says Rodders.
2: Thank you, Rodders. Yeah, I just was coming out of the cold water and got myself a hot chockey and walking pie and just ran into a gentleman, said hello. We had a bit of a chit-chat, a lovely fella. Tell you what, Graham is the most beautiful little German shepherd. I gave him a cuddle. Beautiful. Just like my first little Raja I had when I was a little boy. But great to chat to Rodders. Graham, he actually doesn't mind you. He says, Graham's, you know, he's not too bad a person. And he says, Pappy's very clinical. Like, you know, he could be also doing university teaching or mathematical teaching and stuff like that. So, but Rodders was very, very nice and loves his sport. You know what he said to me at the end? Go the Tigers. We can do it today. And look what they did, Graham. I think they heard Rodders say, come on.
1: Yeah, I'm pretty sure they didn't hear him, but anyway. What about the judiciary charges?
2: Which ones?
1: Just another $14,800.
4: All up, yeah?
1: Yeah, from just those games on the weekend.
4: That'll do them a lot of good, yeah, that'll help.
1: One wonders what might have been with a full round. It might have been a record. Alex, say for Tigers, $3,000 fine. A third and subsequent offence on a dangerous contact. That's the big one, along with Patrick Herbert, who's going to cop a $3,000 fine. And Corey Horsburgh from the Raiders, who's going to cop a $3,000 fine. Third and subsequent charge. Crazy stuff, isn't it? 13-12-69. Got to remind you folks, Appy Coruscant coming up. He's joining us straight after the news, folks.
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6: Uncliffe, earlier crash northbound, Princess Highway, Allen Street and Paso, the M5 are westbound. Breakdown off to one side now near Fairford Road. The M5 is heavy. King George's Road down towards Moorbank Avenue. 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
16: Good afternoon, I'm Tazava Brown. The New South Wales Premier says great white sharks will not be culled following Saturday's attack at Coogee in Sydney. 35-year-old new mother Lee Stewart has been in a critical but stable condition after being mauled by a great white. Drones will now conduct overhead surveillance, but Chris Minns says great whites will not be killed.
17: I'm not convinced it would work, and we've certainly had no expert evidence suggesting to us that we could ward away great whites from our beaches as a result of the cull, because the reality is for those sharks, they may have come from New Zealand, they may have crossed the Pacific Ocean, and I'm not convinced it would work, and certainly we haven't received evidence or information that it would work.
16: Pauline Hanson's war chest will be used to run an advertising blitz against Anthony Albanese. Her Fire the Liar campaign has raised nearly $4 million, with One Nation now eyeing a public campaign, including ads during State of Origin. A new national poll also sees Ms. Hanson as Australia's most preferred Prime Minister.
18: They're not really understanding the way that people think. Conservative politics has been buried. We've listened too much to the ideology, the work agenda, everything that's happening. People want change. The high immigration, mass migration is destroying this nation.
16: Australia and its Five Eyes intelligence partners will meet with major tech companies this week. They're pushing for stronger collaboration in tackling online harms and the national security risks they create. Intelligence allies the United States, Britain, Canada and New Zealand are moving to strengthen efforts. The Brumby Cull currently underway in the New South Wales Kosciuszko National Park has drawn the attention of international wild horse advocates. American filmmaker Ashley Avis has spent years documenting the plight of America's wild Mustang horses and advocating for their protection. She says the Kosciuszko Cull will be detrimental to the reputation of Australia.
19: The world finds out that the New South Wales government has authorised the brutal and bloody massacre of thousands, potentially thousands of Brumbies in a national park, sealing off a park with no public accountability, no transparency.
16: The federal government will not extend the fuel excise cut beyond June 30. Oil prices have plunged in response to the new peace deal in the Middle East, but petrol prices may remain high. The Strait of Hormuz is being reopened. Anthony Albanese says we've done a great job getting the supply we need.
20: The global fuel crisis that had just occurred, and think about whether everyone in public life would be in a position to go to our Asian friends in Singapore, in Brunei, in Malaysia, in China, in South Korea and Japan, and say we have a relationship that is important.
16: Leading economists at all four major banks expect the Reserve Bank will leave the cash rate unchanged this week. RBA Governor Michelle Bullock is expected to announce a rate hold tomorrow. The cash rate sits at 4.35%. In sport, Melbourne Storm's Tui Kemikamitha is unlikely to return to the NRL this season. He suffered a stroke but is hoping to play for this year's Rugby League World Cup. Billy Slater is keeping his plans under tight wrap, but he is expected to slot Rhys Walsh into the squad for Game 2 in Melbourne. Walsh has been in Camp Maroon getting ready after his controversial omission from the first game. The Maroons have been extra secretive about their plans. For New South Wales, Mitchell Moses is ready to go for Game 2 at the MCG, back from a hamstring injury. The Suns will challenge the careless umpire contact fine handed to defender Daniel Rioli. Rioli was charged with making careless contact with an umpire in the loss to Geelong. The Gold Coast will make a written submission to the AFL, and the decision will come on Wednesday. The Socceroos' win against Turkey set a new ratings record. An average audience of over 3 million Aussies tuned in across linear television and digital streaming. In finance, the All Ordinaries has closed up 122 points at 91.28. One Aussie dollar is buying 70.7 US cents. 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Partly cloudy with a chance of a shower and light winds. Sunny tomorrow with temperatures ranging from 11 to 21 in the city, 8 to 22 in the west. Looking further ahead, partly cloudy on Wednesday, sunny Thursday and cloudy on Friday. At the moment in the city, it's 17, Bankstown 17, Richmond 16. That's the latest 2SM News. I'm Tassava Brown.
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0: For the last time in 2026, a game at Leichhardt Oval, and Luai just got there on the full. Luai, Buller has come out this side. It gets to Stafford Toller, and he's right through. That's Buller against his opposite number. Oh, Kitty left it behind. And it's a gift try in the end for Taylan May. One more pass. Back to Luai. Acceleration and the captain. And the captain's try at Leichhardt. Come along for the ride, he said. Madden digs in. Safer. Oh, what a game he's having. And here comes your converted try to level the game again. Leichhardt after a set restart. You may not need it. Oh, knocked backwards. That's play on. And Luai has another try. Luai sweeps across to the left-hand side. Right behind Luai here. In search of a second half hat-trick. Jerome Luai. Time at Leichhardt Oval on a Sunday afternoon, 36 to 28.
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1: Welcome back aboard, folks. Now, we are going to have to move pretty quickly to get to an interview. We're going to take you out to the Blues State of Origin training, which has obviously been wrapped up for this afternoon. But it's quite fascinating when you think about what's going to happen with the bench of the Blues into Game 2 at the MCG. Of course, a very clever man on the bench is Appy Korosau. Fascinating to see what's going to unfold from that bench with the others that are sitting there with him. We're going to speak to Appy himself when we come back right after this.
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6: M5 Casula, crash eastbound at Carrajong Road with the westbound run, the M5 very heavy, Fairford Road pad, so out towards Moorbank Avenue. Over there, crash at Carly for just being cleared, Penny Hills Road, Evans Road, down from Marsden Road southbound. Have you heard? 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I'm Jeff Hollis. It's Ace Traffic on 2SM. 1269.
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0: Welcome back aboard, folks. We're still trying to get through to Appy Corrissau at Origin Training. Just still waiting to see if we can get that through. Tin Can Mick says, what Pappy said last week was spot on. You see it at every World Cup. Pull the trigger. The split second when you stuff around to set it up, it'll cost you. Not talking through the pocket, because we pulled the trigger. So did the US, Mexico and South Korea. Gary says, I just can't understand how Seifert got penalised for that try-saving tackle in the first half. It was a ball and all tackle, saved a try. Yeah, I thought it was wrong. I did think it was wrong. No doubt about it. But anyway, did you see that one?
1: I missed it. No, I'm just trying to think back. I've missed that one.
0: It was right on the try line.
2: Hmm.
1: No.
2: Nope. I can't remember. What day is it? Monday? Yeah, it is Monday today. I love the fact when I literally... I can have moments where I'm watching a game and then literally a message will come up and I'll look at that message and I'll miss like 90 seconds.
1: I hate messages through when you're watching a game.
2: Yeah, I know. What do you do?
0: As I mentioned, let's take you to the Blues Origin camp. We've got Appy Corrissau on the line. G'day, Appy.
3: How you going?
0: I'm good. Look, congratulations and obviously best wishes. It's been a little bit of a hurdle with a couple of changes that have hit the squad throughout.
3: Yeah, I don't know if I'd call it a hurdle. I think everyone's professional enough to sort of understand we've got a job to do and the guys are so good. You know, they just move straight into their roles and I think everyone's pretty comfortable.
0: Yeah. How does it unfold for you, Appy? It's an interesting bench, but of course the way the game pans out, only the four possible changes.
3: Yeah, definitely. I think it's just one of those ones that you have to see how the game goes. My position as well is a tough one. It's not necessary to have me on the field, so if something does happen, I might not even get on at all. But it's one of those things, you just got to be ready for anything.
1: Hi, Appy. I guess there would be a big focus on starting really well in Game 2. I'm sure you guys would have discussed that.
3: Yes, of course. It's been acknowledged. The start just definitely wasn't good enough for New South Wales. And, you know, the boys have been working pretty hard this week at training to sort of come up with things that we need to do better.
0: Is it moves in and around the ruck that both number nines in the squad would have to understand? Is it much different from club teams?
3: I don't think so, no. I think, if anything, the pace is even quicker in Origin. So definitely trying to take advantage of the quick ones, but also we need to learn how to slow it down as well. But, yeah, no, it was not too different from Clubland, but more about taking advantage of it.
1: Appy, obviously the speed of the modern game's changed. Has that changed how you prepare for a game?
3: I wouldn't say how I prepare. I think, if anything, you just need to have more concentration during the game, if anything. These opportunities come up, and they come up pretty often. So it's your ability to take advantage of those times and, you know, get the best out of it. Otherwise, you're just, you know, missing all these opportunities.
1: Yeah, right.
0: Yeah, look, I know that things are going to unfold so quickly in Origin. And I know everybody likes to say we're not worrying about the opposition. Do you spend time on your opponents from week to week? Much?
3: Not so much the individuals.
0: Yeah.
3: More so the shapes and what they're bringing forward. Other than that, yeah, it's been pretty good focus on ourselves as a team and what we need to do better at this camp, which is, I think, pretty important for us.
0: Well, if that's the case, and you do hit the field, who's the most players that you would be keeping your eye on?
3: Look, they have threats all over the park, to be honest. I think Sam Walker played really well game one. Obviously, Ponga was really dangerous as well. So, you know, for us, it's the individuals they have across their team are all great, but, you know, it's all about us dealing with them as a team and making sure we're doing our jobs.
2: Appy, it's Robbo here. Look, I know you're doing a job here. I need a help. I'm asking you for a bit of help. I want to know as New South Welshman, why do I watch the game and go, why does it seem that they make tackles and hold us down longer? Why does it seem they get tackled and cause all this havoc of possible penalties and they get up quicker and they move a metre forward? Is that just me? Am I getting it all wrong?
3: No, I don't think you are. I think the game one sort of proved, you know, what they were doing and how long they were holding down the ruck and, you know, slowing that speed down. But, yeah, it's definitely a question that's fair to ask as well. But for us, yeah, it's very interesting. But, they're definitely getting a lot more numbers in a tackle and holding down for longer.
2: Let me ask you this. The biggest question that comes up at Coffee is, what happens to us in our first 18, 20 minutes, or let's call it 20 minutes? Is there history about it over the last nine games? Is there anything, is that stupid or is that just the public sort of just seeing things differently?
3: To be fair, it's a great question. I think you said it yourself, like you've probably seen it across the last eight or nine games. So, you know, there's definitely, you know, it's not a one-off, but yeah, at the same time, not too sure. You know, the boys still come over to win last game, but yeah, for us, it's all about starting better this time around.
0: How much time do you and Reece spend in a training run? How much time do you swap over?
3: We're probably doing close to half and half.
0: Yeah.
3: So yeah, probably out there for what, an hour or 45 minutes. So yeah, we're probably doing half reps.
0: Yeah.
2: If you get on, do you know how to stress Harry Grant? Do you want some ideas? You can just email me. I've got some stuff.
3: Sweet man. I'll just give you my email. I'd love to have a look over those things.
2: Is it just, you know, when you tackle him? When he tackles you, right, and you're trying to get up, he accidentally puts his hand near the ball and stresses you holding it, or everyone. Could you start doing that back and tell him that you realise?
3: Yeah, sorry, I'll start doing that. I'll even let him know when I'm tackling him that I got it from him. So,
2: see, I would be happy. I think you should tell him when you get on. Just tell him that a lot of people are relying on him. They see what he does. And just start mentally stressing him to see how he approaches that.
3: You know what? I'll give it a crack. Yeah, we've got nothing to lose.
2: You can do it.
0: Now, Appy, it's rather special, the MCG, but it was rather special at Leichhardt yesterday.
3: It was. It really was. That was a great game to watch.
0: What were you thinking at halftime?
3: Oh, yeah, look, I thought the boys started really well, dominated early, and then, obviously I'm sure they would have been down going in at halftime, but... I think they showed a lot of courage and resilience to sort of stay in the fight, stay present, and then come home with a win.
4: It's a great win.
0: Yeah.
2: I don't mean to be sitting on your shoulders too much here, but why did I sort of feel that, say, Fanua Blake, for example, even Katawa, did they get tired at times with 20 minutes to go, 25 minutes to go? Is that just me getting it wrong again?
3: I think everyone's pretty tired at that part of the game.
2: Yep.
3: But I wouldn't say that they're more tired or let down anyone else, to be fair.
2: Yeah, okay, cool.
0: Appy, look, I'm really looking forward to you coming, getting onto the field, and I hope it comes your way with that. Really appreciate some time and the best of luck on
1: Absolutely.
0: Wednesday.
1: Good luck, Appy.
2: Really Thank appreciate it, much, mate. Guys. Thank you so much.
0: Appy Korosau, look, clever with the ball. I'm hoping that he does get... But I am worried, Guru. We were talking in the break about the breakdown of the bench. I mean, Cam Murray, Victor Radley, Fanua Blake, Korosau, Ethan Strange. Everybody's expecting Strange to play a big role. But, boy, that puts pressure on the forward changes.
1: It does. Does Ethan get a chance even if there's no injuries?
2: That's when you two were talking about this 15 minutes ago. It just sounds logical that he may not play.
0: He'll definitely play if we're chasing points.
2: Yeah, I understand.
0: He'll definitely play, but that puts forward rotation under pressure.
1: Physically, for me, the interchange bench is Queensland's a lot bigger physically.
0: Because I'm thinking that Appy's going to play.
1: Yeah.
0: Because they'll look for him to be more creative out of dummy
1: half.
0: Yeah,
1: 100%.
2: Well, so it's just when you were talking before.
0: Fascinating call.
2: Imagine if he didn't play. I thought he was a star for game one. So let's see what happens.
0: The Clavelli Rooster.
5: Good afternoon, boys. Guru.
2: Rooster.
5: First time I've spoken to you, Guru. It's a privilege.
1: Yeah, same. Thank you.
5: Graham, I know you're pressed for time. I know that a couple of guys have done, you know, tributes to mates that they might have lost. Would it be okay if I just said a quick word?
1: Absolutely.
0: Go on.
5: Graham, he was a Clovelly local, and I'll call him Paul. That was his name. Everyone knew him. There was a paddle out last weekend off the southern car park at Clovelly between the Bombora that he surfed all his life when he wasn't in Indonesia, and we nicknamed him the King of Indo.
0: Yeah.
5: The guy lived 10 lives. He was. We've all got mates that pack more into their lives than most of us do. And I just thought to myself, how lucky were they? They had the paddle out at Thompson's Bay there, and that poor woman got attacked by the shark at Coogee a week later.
0: Yeah.
5: And that shark would have had to paddle. The shark would have had to come in on the north side of Wedding Cake or come in from the south side. So just a little tribute to Paul there, all the boys that surfed between Bondi and wherever. We will miss him terribly.
1: How old was Paul, Rooster?
5: 42 years younger than myself, about 60, 61, Graham.
0: Oh, okay.
2: Wow.
0: Yeah. Rooster, look, I'm someone who used to love body surfing, and I've been in a situation that was a bit scary at Avoca Beach years ago. I was out there with just a couple of guys, and things got close. So I know what everybody's going through presently. I just don't know where we go or what we do.
5: Well, just quickly, Graham, and somebody was saying on the radio today about how we're trying to cull the Brumbies. We put a dog down that mauls somebody, a kid in a park.
0: Yeah.
5: But we're reluctant to, and I don't want to kill the sharks, but let's just put the nets up and save some people's lives because it's getting out of hand.
1: 100%. 100%.
0: Yeah. All right. Yeah. Appreciate your call in, Clavelli.
5: Thank you for taking my call, and all the best, boys.
0: It's a pleasure.
2: I take my hat off to the people who can get out there surfing. I just don't have the guts. I've got nothing. I get that scared, and I don't even mind admitting it.
0: I got a note here, interesting, from Joe. US-based listener, been listening to us this afternoon. I work at the company over here contracted by the NBA to research and detail the impact of game outcomes by a disgraced NBA referee, Tim Donaghy, back in the 2000s. He wasn't betting on NBA games, but he lost a lot of money wagering on other sports. He owed people money, and they eventually tried to blackmail him. In order to pay back the money, he was directed to manipulate specific contests. Wow. Problem was, once you're doing that, you are then compromised forever. I am looking at the situation that the NRL and now obviously the referees are put in. It's untenable. But you cannot continue to put this guy out there and talk about the integrity of the game, in my view.
2: Yeah.
0: By the way, the NBA downplayed this ultimate finding, and while they dismissed Donaghy, they never publicly released half the stuff that was found, says Joe.
1: Brings up a lot of questions, doesn't it?
2: Well, I don't know about... I have conversations with my, like, 30-year-old children, but everyone has a bit of a insight. Some people like it, betting, and they give it a go. But you got to talk to them about... Not, and a lot of the young people say to me, it feels like it becomes a bit of an addiction. You want to do it. You want to see, and if you win one, they go, oh, I want to go again and again. And you got to talk about this stuff to understand what you're getting involved in. My point about what we're talking about today with regard to Ashley Klein is I don't think any involvement is easy. And he's got to be careful. He should look at what he's doing and whatever his involvement in and make his own assessment in his life, because his life's more important than just a sort of job or a decision on whatever.
0: Well, the article...
2: He could stop and have a look and say, well, what's good for me? What's the better way forward?
0: Well, the article by Roy Masters in the Sydney Morning Herald has certainly raised the stakes. I mean, because we now find out, and there was no comment from any of the current administration officials from the NRL. Now, all of this has happened over a period of time from 2019 to 2023. And then, of course, it continued after 2023. Now, we are talking about a current administration that has been across all of this. Peter Volandis joined as chair in 2019, I think it was. So, yeah. There was a so-called NRL spokesperson on some of this that we quoted last Friday.
2: Mm.
0: But, I mean, it's going to need more.
2: Yeah.
1: The NRL,
0: it's going to need more
1: much
0: clarification from those in charge that have sat atop this throughout, up until the current day.
1: NRL don't say much about anything, really. It's just another...
2: I got mates that have issues with it. Have you got any?
1: Well, I've just heard so many different comments and stuff like that. Yeah, for sure. It's all over the place.
2: It can be a dangerous thing, betting, and you just got to be careful. And I think that, yes, okay, his name's come up today, but in theory, as a human, we got to look at, okay, as a community, whatever, if there is an issue, help, because it's an issue. It's an addiction. And I'm not saying he's got this problem, but if he has any issues, he needs help. He doesn't need to be bagged and dragged along the ground, you know, so we've got to be careful on it.
0: Well, Roy Masters' article says it's astonishing the NRL allowed Klein's betting to escalate after 2019, when his bets were then revealed to be just modest. Guardrails imposed that year gave it access to all his betting activities, yet his punting escalated to $400,000 by 2023. As the NRL closes in on another rich broadcasting deal, the headlines upon Wednesday night's game are now all about Ashley Klein. Now, it's an interesting article, and as I said, my sources have suggested there'll be more to come.
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6: M5 Padstow crash. Two lanes are open westbound, but it is heavy past the Fairford Road overpass. Collins had a breakdown. It's southbound, Roper Road approaching M4 in lane 1. M1 shoveling well up to Newcastle. Low prices at Dan Murphy's. 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
15: Good afternoon, I'm Tassava Brown. Business groups have banded together to oppose the government's tax reforms. Changes to the capital gains tax system are being examined in the inquiry. The Economics Legislation Committee will deliver its report by June 19. Foreign Minister Penny Wong is set to meet with activists detained by Israel, Rhys Sullivan reports.
16: A group of activists, which includes several Australians, boarded a flotilla with the aim of delivering aid to Gaza, however, were detained by Israeli authorities off the coast of the Greek island of Crete. The group gained further recognition when Israel's National Security Minister Itamar Ben-Gvir sparked international condemnation after posting a video showing them with their hands tied and foreheads on the ground, while some have also alleged they were sexually assaulted while in captivity. Senator Wong, who told Senate Estimates earlier this month she believes the allegations, has now confirmed she is meeting with the Australian citizens in the group this afternoon. The group is expected to call for an independent Australian investigation into the matter, as well as for action to be taken against the Israeli ambassador to Australia. At Parliament House, Canberra, Reece Sullivan, Super Radio Network News.
15: US President Donald Trump has vowed the Strait of Hormuz will reopen to commercial shipping without tolls as a new deal with Iran has been reached. It will end nearly 4 months of conflict. Oil shipments will resume, easing months of supply disruptions. The great white shark population will not be culled after a horrific attack at Coogee Beach on Saturday. There are growing calls for the measure. Lee Stewart, a 35-year-old mother, sustained critical injuries and is in hospital. In sport, Tigers co-captain Appy Coruscant is pumped for Origin Game 2 in Melbourne for New South Wales. Coruscant told Talking Sport it feels great, but preparedness is key.
17: I think it's just one of those ones that you have to see how the game goes. My position as well is a tough one. Not necessary to have me on the field, so if something does happen, I might not even get on at all. But it's one of those things, you just got to be ready for anything.
15: In finance, the All Ordinaries is closed up 122 points at 91.28 and one Aussie dollar is buying 70.71 US cents. This is Super Radio Network News. Partly cloudy with a chance of a shower and light winds. Sunny tomorrow with temperatures ranging from 11 to 21 in the city, 8 to 22 in the west. Looking further ahead, partly cloudy on Wednesday, sunny Thursday and cloudy on Friday. At the moment in the city, it's 17, Bankstown 17, Richmond 16. That's the latest 2SM News. I'm Tassava Brown.

0: Sporty Gavin says, welcome back aboard, folks. Harry Suter looks so calm and relaxed as skipper of the Socceroos. So tall and big, perfect fit in our defensive line. He was outstanding, he was. I like the theme music when the teams came out for the national anthems. Serious by the Alan Parsons Project. Well done, FIFA. And go the Socceroos, says Sporty Gavin. Gary says, I can't understand how Cephas got penalised for that try-saving tackle in the first half. Nor can I. I didn't think there was anything in it. Ball and all tackle, saved a try. Perhaps he got the 3,000 fine as he is the most penalised Tiger in the team. If these penalties keep going, we may end up all playing Oztag. Looks like he's off to the Dragons. He'll be a good buy for them. He gives his all, says Gary. Enemy territory.
1: Good afternoon, guys, or nearly evening up here in Queensland. Well, it's probably the same down there, but and the guru's there.
2: Enemy.
1: Yeah, how are you, mate?
0: Well, I hope you guys stay in the dark all Wednesday.
1: Oh, mate, look, up here, you know, it's like up here when you're in enemy territory, you cop it.
0: Yeah.
1: Cop it all the time. You get sick of it when we, you know, and now with Ashley Klein, it's still going on up here. You need the referee and all this sort of garbage, but... on a couple of things. Firstly, on the soccer, I thought it was a great game.
0: Let me come back to you, because what you just said was correct. This is why I think no one needs pressure on the referee atop what he's already under. No. Okay?
1: Well, the thing is with Graham, my whole point with this, right, is that you can see someone that's drunk, you can see someone that's on drugs, but you can't see someone that's a gambling addict. All right? Now... regardless whether he's on the bets on the horses or he bets on the dogs, if he's had a bad day on the punt and he walks out on the field and he's refereeing a game, it's got to affect him.
0: Well, he's under pressure. Okay.
1: Right?
0: Yep. All right.
1: So that's the biggest problem. So yep. We get away from that. I did think he should stand himself down for the integrity of the game. And if you go back to when those allegations were around or they were talked about, a lot of the betting types are different now. So you could bet on a bloke kicking for a got shot at gold, first points. Remember that one?
2: Yeah.
0: Well, yeah.
1: Then you could go and bet on margins. You could bet on all those things. Now that's all different.
0: Well, look, a lot of this is eventually going to come back requesting answers from the NRL because, I mean, it did escalate up to including 2023 when our current administration was across all this.
1: Now, whether they kept it quiet because they've got these big deals coming through that might look like it's, you know, the integrity of the game and everything, how do we know that, you know, there's all these allegations throughout? I just think that they should come out, put it to bed, stand him down, and then have a state of origin under a different referee. Otherwise, even if New South Wales win or Queensland win, there's still that presumption that what a call could be, you know.
0: Yep.
1: Presume something.
0: Yeah. Okay.
1: You know, which you can't.
0: Yeah. It's very difficult. It's a pressure situation that needs some clear answers.
1: On the Socceroos, I thought Semi Raj was playing when he made that break, like trying to knock that bloke off. He was pretty physical bloke, that guy.
2: Yeah.
1: I think that's what they underestimated, those two guys. They're very physical, and when they tried them to ball handle it, like he was ball handling them, just pushing them around.
0: Yeah,
1: they
0: look.
1: Very light on those guys.
0: Aaron Kunda, no doubt, stole the headlines. But if all those early moments when we did break away at times, I don't doubt that Moture is going to come into it at some stage.
1: You know, so, I mean, unfortunately, we just defended our whole end. I mean, we shifted everybody to the back, really. And to credit, we saved all those golds and everything. So I think they underestimated us, but our teams aren't going to underestimate us again.
0: Correct.
1: They're not going to let it come twice. So especially, you know, I just hope we beat America just to shove it up their backside too.
2: Are USA ranked higher than Turkey?
0: Yes.
1: I think they are. Yeah.
0: USA's ranked 15 in the world.
2: Wow.
1: But, I mean, you know, anyway, it's all on the day, just hope we turn up. But I thought the Eels had a good win, but they were a bit lucky on a couple of occasions. But, you know, on one of the tries there, I thought it was a bit dubious. I thought he lost it, whether they call it downward pressure or not. You know.
2: Yeah, his pinky was on
1: well
2: it.
1: Enough.
2: He was.
1: Yeah, I still can't work out the... You know when someone kicks the ball downfield and you put your foot out and you catch the ball, so they're technically calling you you're out as well.
2: That's a horrible rule. I don't understand that rule at all.
1: But then what I can't understand, right, is if you're lying on top of a player and you're out and you're lying on him, you're inside the pool of the play.
0: No, but you're not. Yeah, but you're not in possession of the ball.
1: Yeah, I know, but you're virtually.
0: No. You've got to be in
1: possession. You're outside it.
0: Yeah, but if you ain't got the ball, then that's never going to be called anything.
1: I don't know. I thought it was just anyway. It doesn't matter. It went Parra's way, but I thought that they've been playing well the last few weeks. They've been defending well, and they're not doing too many stupid errors. It's very similar to if you watch that Titans game versus the Tigers. The Titans were in that game right up until that fullback had a great game. He did that silly pass.
0: Yeah, and there was a couple of bad kicks were put in as well second half when they had the breeze at their backs.
1: Yeah, just those little plays, and then all of a sudden, bang, you get the crowd behind you, and Luai scored, which I thought was good for him as well because he'd been copping it.
2: Yeah.
1: Well, let's hope when we play again this weekend coming against America, obviously.
0: Yeah. Saturday, of course.
1: Yeah.
2: 5 a.m. or something, isn't it?
0: 5 a.m. There you go.
1: I think the other thing that helped as well is it was played in the afternoon here.
0: Yeah.
1: So a lot of people could watch it at the pub. It's not.
0: Oh, fascinating. The ratings will be through the roof. Outstanding. Yeah.
1: Yeah. So anyway, Grant, take care, Gura and the boys and everything.
0: Good on your territory. Enjoy Origin. Good to hear from you. Thank you, mate. Sugar Ray.
3: Hey, boys. How are we?
2: Sugar.
0: Good, Sugar.
3: Mate, a couple of great calls today. Hey, the bloke from Clovelly, mate, I'm with your brother. We've got to do something about these Sharks. No one cares about the Brumbies and the Roos, but all these idiots on social media, they probably don't even go in the ocean. But, that's all I want to say about that. I'm with you, brother.
0: Hmm.
3: Guys, I think yesterday was one of the greatest sporting days I've ever been a part of. To see the Knicks win and then the Socceroos and into the Tigers?
0: Yeah.
3: I don't know about you guys. I didn't leave the couch.
0: The Knicks' comeback, we were just talking about it in one of the breaks here. Their comeback was unbelievable, the New York Knicks.
3: I mean, it wasn't as good as game four, but it was an amazing effort. That Brunson, he got 45 points and the combined team was 49.
2: Wow.
3: Okay. Yeah. Get your head around that.
2: It's pretty special. Yeah.
0: No, he was sensational. I mean, at one stage they were, I think was it 12 or 14 behind going into that in that 14 that fourth quarter?
3: Yep.
0: Crazy. San Antonio are going to have to live with a couple of big question marks for quite a while.
3: Oh, well, mate, I think they've got a good young team there. That Wembanyama. Mate, how tall is he? 7'3" or something?
0: Yes. Yeah.
3: The way he moves for someone of that height, he's so coordinated.
0: Well, when it's not much effort just to put the ball in with your feet hardly off the ground, it's a head start in basketball.
3: Hey, Graham, I told the Eels are going to win. Mate, Canberra are gone.
2: Who'd you take, Graham? You took Canberra, didn't you?
0: Yeah, I did.
3: What are you, Guru?
2: Sorry?
3: Did you take Canberra?
2: No, I took the Eels.
0: Yeah, I was surprised that you took a team that you don't often go for.
2: Never in doubt.
3: And another thing, boys, that game yesterday, I think Keanu Kenny, what he did in the second half, that was some of the best footy I've ever seen all year.
0: Hmm. Well, the first half predominantly. He actually made a couple of blues in the second.
3: The last 10 minutes of the first half when they scored, was it three tries in 10 minutes?
0: It was thrilling. It was.
2: It was unstoppable.
3: Oh, it was thrilling. But where did you watch the game, Gab? Did you watch the Tigers game?
4: Just down at the local club. So, yeah, it was good. Really good.
3: Oh, mate, Leichhardt Oval, that was alive, wasn't it?
4: Oh, yeah, that's a word for it.
2: There's no better sight seeing that full, though, it's great.
4: You know what, I'll be really honest. I look at the average rugby league, Craig, I think the average sits at about 16,500 across the lot. But my point is I'd much rather a whole bunch of 20, 25,000-seat stadiums when they're playing these local games that aren't going to pack out the crowds. You know, if you're going to pack out the crowd, say it's Acorn, you're getting 60, 70 or 50, fine. But I love seeing a chock-a-block ground. You know, it's something special. Even Manly, when even at Manly's home ground,
3: it
4: feels good. You can hear the crowd. It's something about it. So anyway, I don't think people tend to go with what we say. Although I've got a bit of information that might surprise you in a minute. So,
3: and Graham, there's no way Calvin can referee this game on Wednesday. There's no way. If you're saying there's more stuff coming out?
0: No. Well, I'm being told that there are more articles to come. Now, I can't tell you what that's about, other than that naturally it's going to put pressure on the situation, one would think.
3: And Graham, did you say, where do they get this information about him gambling 400 grand? Where do they get this info from?
0: I'm not quite sure whether that's been released by some figures or whether it's been confirmed or not by the NRL. My conjecture now is we've got a State of Origin game on Wednesday, but we're not having any clear statements being made by our top two people who run the NRL, who have been across all of this from 2019 right through to the present.

0: it's a little bit irrelevant when you say if you had a gambling problem and not anymore, why are we talking about it now?
1: Well, you've got two states, their entire populations, two teams who are all well aware of the headlines, and a referee going in to handle all of that on Wednesday night that is absolutely massive. I mean, when the eyeballs are on Wednesday night, as it currently stands, we're going to have millions and millions of fans just waiting for something to go wrong.
2: Just quickly, Sugar Ray, you just said something that we haven't really... You just said, why has it come out now?
0: Yes.
2: And as soon as you said it, I sort of thought for 30 seconds, and you can't find answers. Why didn't it come out 4 weeks ago if they knew? Or four months ago. But my point is, what does this mean 3 days out or 2 days out? It's got me worried about why.
0: Yeah, I think he's easily replaced. You know, he's been under the microscope, all these send-offs. So he's had four send-offs. Apparently, the history of Origin, there's been eight.
2: Yes, there has.
0: Four of them.
2: Yeah.
0: And if there's gambling allegations and he's sending people off, there's no way he can ref this game.
2: Well, it's going to be an interesting 24 hours. I mean, it's quarter to six now, so on Monday. So we'll see what happens by tomorrow afternoon. But it will be an interesting 24 hours.
1: Righto, Sugar.
0: All right, thanks, boys.
3: Thanks, Sugar.
2: Very quick one, Graham. Just got a piece. Pappy, obviously, getting a bit helpful from the doctors, and he's in hospital. He just sent me a message. He said, the NRL will also look at the State of Origin format for next season as the broadcast deal inches towards its conclusion and a pause during the season is on the cards for 3 weeks to play Origin over three consecutive weeks and then return to the season. I know this fella, a bloke who brought this up on this show about a couple of weeks ago, but I think it's the way to go.
3: I like and that. Thank you, I like Pappy. That idea, actually. 3 weeks, just that's it.
2: I mean, I didn't get bastardised in any way when I said it. I mean, I copped it at the coffee break, but I just think it works, you know, for the people. It stops the club people going, I'm angry, I'm losing five players. Do you know what I mean?
3: Yeah, 100%.
2: So we'll see what happens.
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5: M5 Padstock, westbound crash. It's taking out lane 1, Fairford Road overpass. Two lanes are open. Delays back onto the M5 East. The M4 crash on camera. Lane 3 westbound past the Cumberland Highway. Influenza is serious, but it isn't as scary if you're vaccinated. The flu vaccine is recommended for everyone aged 6 months and over. 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I'm Jeff Wallace. That's our traffic on 2SM 1269.
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0: Folks, further to the Ashley Cline story, there have been calls, of course, for him to be stood down. Now, in a twist, this is out of a Sydney Morning Herald article by Chris Barrett. It says, in a twist to the scandal that has rocked the NRL, it has now emerged that Cline has been doing career training at Racing New South Wales. Australian Rugby League Commission Chairman Peter Volandis, who is also the chief executive of Racing New South Wales, but has apparently declined to comment. Now, they have photos in this article that Cline was pictured sitting in on the Racing New South Wales stewards panel, observing a protest hearing after a race at Royal Randwick on April 27. According to a source with knowledge of Cline's activities at Racing New South Wales, he has regularly been spending one day a week with its integrity team, shadowing staff. Of course, he has been a referee in the NRL since 2009, and he's also done a day's work experience with the Australian Turf Club, which operates Sydney racetracks, and is said to be interested in working in sport administration when he hangs up the whistle.
1: Well, I got no problem with that. The only interest in this story I have is what is his spending involvement in betting. Otherwise, do what you want.
0: Well, that's obviously been cleared by the NRL to date.
1: With whatever they're throwing figures around, I want those figures to be correct and be fair to him. We've got to can't judge unfairly. So we've got to know what are the numbers.
0: Hello, Nifty.
2: Yeah, good evening, boys. These optics around Ashley Cline aren't good, are they?
0: Well, no. it's still in the hands of the National Rugby League, and Ashley Cline himself.
2: Yeah, and Mr. Volandis, who, of course, Racing New South Wales, who, of course, relies on betting. So yeah, it all looks really good.
1: I've got no problem him studying for a future career in a life if he wants to get involved in that. But to me, it's the betting and the dollar that he does. Now, if that's correct. So that's the only issue. Is he a heavy bettor? And that's what they're throwing him out as. I've got no problem him being involved in racing or whatever and creating a career.
2: Can I just go on a tangent here? Who's the New South Wales coach?
1: Laurie Daly,
2: Who does he work for?
1: Sportsbet? No. Who does he work for?
2: Well, who's the radio show?
1: Oh, sorry.
2: Owned by whom?
1: Yeah, gotcha. Yeah. What are they called?
0: What's your problem, Nifty?
1: Yeah, what's your point there?
2: Well, he applied for a job as a consultant with the Manly Sea Eagles last year, and he was knocked back. And what was the reason
1: that's right.
2: he was knocked
1: yeah.
2: back?
0: Because it's a betting station.
1: That's right, yeah. That's right.
2: That's right.
1: Okay, now I get you. Yeah, sorry.
0: Look, we've made it pretty clear, Nifty, that there's a period of time that needs some answers, but nobody has any at the present
1: time.
0: That's
1: why in the next 48 hours, those answers, they've got to be definitive. We've got to get them because we've got to judge the person correctly.
2: Graham, until the answers are definitive, why is he refereeing?
1: Well, that's a point too.
0: Well, they've got to stand by a decision that they made. Now, they'll have to stand by that criticism or not. They have been aware of this, and we're only finding out about what's gone on from 2019 to 2023.
2: What happens with rugby league players that are on a stood down pending an investigation of certain charges?
0: What happens to them? They will be paid their current contracts.
2: Hmm. Yeah. But they don't play.
0: But they won't be playing, yeah.
1: No.
2: That's right. So what's the difference?
1: Yeah.
0: Well, that's a question to be answered, and at the moment there's no statements being made by the NRL.
2: The optics, the other codes will have a ball with this.
1: Let's just judge it on one thing only.
0: Yeah, let's see what they do or don't say, Nifty. Okay?
2: Yep.
1: All right.
2: Okay, boys.
0: Right on, mate.
1: Yeah, just before I don't want to judge him. If he wants a career in sports administration or betting or whatever those companies are, that's a career life. I've got no problem with that. I'm only interested in what's his actual betting dollars that he does. That's all otherwise, forget it. He's a human. He's allowed to do what he perceives as good.
0: Good to see you, Guru.
3: You too. Thanks, mate.
0: We'll see you
1: All right, boys.
0: On Wednesday. Wednesday, yeah. Back tomorrow, folks. Of course, this is a bit of a lead-in to State of Origin, some sort of lead-in. But we are back tomorrow, talking sport.

0: 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Sydney traffic.
1: M4 Greystone to sideline westbound crash past Edlong Road. Currently for the crash, southbound Pennant Hills Road, Evans Road. Take out lane 1, delays back past Marston Road. Phone bill rivaling fuel costs? 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Ends July 30, then $35 for 42 gig every 28 days. T's and C's apply. I'm Jeff Wallace. That's those traffic on 2SM 1269.
2: State of Origin, the rivalry without rival, adds another chapter in 2026.
3: Flicked it out, Walker. Oh, easy! Flegler!
2: Can Queensland win game 2 and force a decider? Or will New South Wales seal the series in Melbourne?
3: Hammerso. Tedesco's got it!
2: The battle for state supremacy resumes Wednesday, June 17. 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

0: Prime Minister has welcomed the peace deal between the United States and Iran. The deal will be signed this Friday in Switzerland. US President Donald Trump has vowed the Strait of Hormuz will reopen to commercial shipping without tolls. Anthony Albanese says his government has managed to navigate the fuel crisis stemming from the conflict.
1: Today, we have more jet fuel, petrol and diesel in Australia than we had on February 28 when this conflict began. That hasn't happened by accident. That's happened due to relationships and by good policy through the use of Export Finance Australia to purchase fuel on the spot market.
0: A two-day Senate inquiry into legislation to introduce the changes to CGT and negative gearing has kicked off this week. Business groups have banded together to oppose the government's tax reforms. Property Council of Australia Chief Executive Mike Zorbas has warned the housing industry is already taxed like tobacco. The Economics Legislation Committee will deliver its final report by June 19. But Mayor Zizi from Everybody's Home says the changes are needed to help create a fairer housing system.
2: It's important to wind back these tax breaks because right now the government is spending billions of dollars every single year lining the pockets of investors to go out and compete with first home buyers, pushing up the cost of housing. That's why it's a big part of why we've got a housing crisis in Australia. And we're not going to be able to tackle this housing crisis and keep the tax breaks the way they are.
0: New South Wales Premier Chris Minns says a shark cull is off the table. 35-year-old new mother Lee Stewart was left with serious injuries after she was bitten by a shark at Sydney's Coogee Beach on Saturday. Former Prime Minister Tony Abbott has called for shark culling in Australian waters.
3: It's so wrong that we don't have a commercial shark fishery, given the explosion in shark numbers, and it's so wrong that we don't put people before sharks.
0: A three-month-old baby has been taken inside a vehicle during a car theft in broad daylight in North Queensland at Townsville. The woman was near the vehicle when it happened at Garbutt. Police say the offenders fled in the vehicle before returning the baby in the car seat on the side of the road and driving off. We're getting a sneak peek at next week's New South Wales state budget. Hospital funding is at the centre with a $10 billion investment in the health sector. Treasurer Daniel Mookie says it will deliver new and upgraded hospitals and extra beds.
4: This is the biggest single investment in a 12-month period in New South Wales history. We're determined to pump additional money into the bricks and mortar of the health system so everybody has access to world-class care in their neighbourhood.
0: The stepson of Norway's Crown Prince Haakon has been sentenced to 4 years jail. He's been found guilty of two counts of rape, as well as domestic violence and other crimes. In sport, Queensland's Hamazo Tabuai Fido is on track to become one of the greatest try scorers in Origin history as he gears up for Game 2 on Wednesday, looking to break Greg Inglis's record. The Maroons flyer has scored 12 tries in 11 games since his debut for Queensland. New South Wales is getting ready for Game 2 in Melbourne, keen to secure another victory. Tigers co-captain Appy Korosau has told Talking Sport the game is fast-paced, but focus is crucial.
5: I think if anything, you just need to have more concentration during the game. If anything, these opportunities come up, and they come up pretty often, so it's your ability to take advantage of those times.
0: Sydney Swans Isaac Heaney is topping the vote count for the Champion Player of the Year award. He is now one of five players to nab a perfect 10 votes for round 14. The AFL has issued Gold Coast coach Damien Hardwick a formal warning rather than a fine. It's for his repeated umpire criticism. And in horse racing, trainer Michael Costas' Queensland return is in doubt. The Emirates Racing Authority has handed him a 12-month cobalt disqualification. In finance, oil is worth $80 a barrel. Gold is trading at $4,316 an ounce. And one Australian dollar is buying 70.73 US cents. 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
6: Shift is on Segbot on the outside. And guess who? A hat-trick for Alex Johnston as South Sydney cross over once again here at Accor Stadium.
7: We'll talk about
6: Here's Jaden Sullivan with a step. Beautiful move inside to the debutant. John Riddell completes the fairy tale. He scores in his first NRL game and South Sydney are on fire tonight.
8: Oh, on the inside. Keanu Kinney is there. Got AJ Brimson. Does he need AJ Brimson? Not when you've got Jaden Campbell on the inside. inside.
7: What a try.
8: Out of nothing, it's a great try to the Gold Coast Titans. They're all involved. They go to the left-hand side, goes to Luai. Luai will get tackled here. He's still searching for an opening. Goes again, Luai.
7: Oh, he gets
8: there. Got a hat trick. Why not? Off the left foot, then he's straightened up. Jerome Luai's done it all in this second half to get the Tigers home.
9: Socceroos fans breathe a big sigh of relief, and now they spring into the attack. It's Nestor Iraconda! He's done it! And Australia, courtesy of an errant touch by a Turkish player on the attack, it's Conor Metcalf! Oh my word! Oh my goodness! What a goal by Conor Metcalf! Something out of nothing from the edge of the penalty area. It is an arrow-like finish with the left peg, and he's now smothered by jubilant Australians. And why not? The Socceroos, hear this back in Australia, lead Turkey by 2-0.
10: Oh, what a weekend of sport. Welcome to Sports Day for your Monday night. What a weekend of sport it has been. We've got a big show coming your way. Great to have your company across the SEN network, across the country, and our friends across the ditch on Sport Nation. Well, we want to hear from you. We want to know what caught your eye across the weekend of sport. Gee, there was plenty going on. And what you're hating, what you're loving. There's plenty. How are you, Toots?
11: Good, mate. Good. How are you? Good.
10: Well, I'm exhausted from all the sport I watched over the weekend. You can get involved in the show. We want to hear your views, so you can call the View Jobs open line on 1300 01 1170 or the text line 0457 736 736. 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It's right along here with Tootsie Croker. So tell me, mate, how was your weekend?
11: You had a good weekend, mate. Mm. Yeah, family's still up. Mum and dad, nice. And sister are still, yes, up. Head home on Wednesday. So I had a family of league luncheon on Friday at Coolangatta.
10: Oh, how'd that go?
11: Yeah, really good day. Yeah. Myself and Maddie Moylan, Jess Ellison, who we had on the show. She got up. She was a card. She had them laughing. You remember we had her on the show?
10: She's classic.
11: She was a good laugh.
10: I bumped into Pigsy, you and the goat.
11: Yes.
10: Down at the Kira Beach Hotel.
11: Yes. Yep, yep. It was a pretty long afternoon.
10: Oh, I bet it was.
11: It was. It was very good. Yep, Scotty Sattler was down there as well having a yarn. But
10: good stuff.
11: I did tell Pigsy I need him to straighten me up on the golf course.
10: Hit a few good ones today.
11: Yeah.
10: Big drive on the last. Well, get involved in the show. The View Jobs open line, 1300 01 1170. Mate, what was the moment of the weekend that caught your eye, Toots?
11: Mate, it had to be. I went down to Kingscliff yesterday for lunch, took the family for a bit of a drive, look around, and we went just to the Salt there, the pub on the water there with all the kids. Yeah, just good spot for the kids.
10: Got that big playground, eh?
11: Massive playground area, yeah. So kids just go run amok. And we sort of caught the back end of the Knicks win, which was pretty cool. But then I sort of half forgot. There was just green and gold flag balloons as soon as you walk in. Everyone was rolling in for the soccer. And that moment for me, it was a bit of a where were you moment. It was just all sort of dead silent. And then when we scored that first goal yesterday, the place just absolutely erupted. Mm. And I sort of, you forget what it sort of means, just to Aussies to watch have a side, you know, go well in the World Cup. So that was probably my highlight, mate, amongst many others.
10: It was a cracker, wasn't it? I was watching at home with my neighbour. We were jumping around the living room like madmen. You get involved in the show. Like I said, you can subscribe to the podcast. Search Sport Day with Matt Rogers and Jared Croker on Apple or Spotify. 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Click on the follow button. You can see me being made a fool of. Now, coming your way for the show tonight, we've got three big headlines for the weekend of sport. They're big headlines. We're going to dig into those. We've got a full round 15 review in the NRL. We've got the latest from Origin Camps. And Rats Rampage is back. I am so frustrated at what I'm going to talk about. It blows my mind. I don't want to dig into it now because I'm just going to get too fired up. So I'm just going to wait. But it's all thanks to Bunnings. Trade has tax time sorted with big deals on big brands, shop in store or online. Let's get into this. Yes, thanks to your local club where sports fans, live music and special celebrations belong.
11: And move it over.
10: Yes, I'll be reading that out. White House, UFC live, Donald Trump's 250th birthday celebration for the country on the South Lawn. Well, Joe Rogan said it was the most surreal thing he's ever seen. It was phenomenal. It was a pretty special event that they put on. And I'll tell you what, the main event, the fight, Gaethje, far out. Absolutely battered, is it Tapura? Far out. It was a great fight. And, yeah, I thought he was gone in round two. Ended up hanging on and... Tapura couldn't come off his stool after the second, after the fourth round.
11: Yeah.
10: He was absolutely battered, like the poor bugger. He and he's never been hit like that before. And I mean, Gaethje, he's been around for a long time. He's never been he's been an interim champ. He's never been the actual champ. So to win it on the White House lawn in front of the president on 250th birthday, it's a pretty special day for him.
11: Absolutely. Yeah. I flicked over. I didn't see a lot of the fights itself, but I seen, I've seen the spectacle of it all. It was a pretty pretty well-done event, wasn't it? I think everyone was just pretty happy and relieved that nothing went wrong on the day, I guess. But, look, it was pretty special. I've seen Matty Johns over there. Did you see him? Buchanan to be...
10: Oh, the Japanese.
11: Trying to pretend to be Conor McGregor's brother. Yeah, the Japanese fella believed him. We went all over the social media.
10: Oh, they're so polite, the Japanese.
11: Yeah. It was good.
10: Yeah, I mean, it's phenomenal. Yeah, and, you know, Matty and, mate, Jai Apatai, he was sitting ringside, yep. The Aussie. I mean, how's that? Like, just, you know, Jai Apatai from Western Sydney, lives on the Gold Coast. Like, what a journey he's been on to, you know, be sitting ringside, you know, with, you know, he joined that, is it Zuffa or Zuffa Boxing?
11: Yeah.
10: Which is Dana White's boxing promotion now. He's a part of that, so obviously he got invited and he was sitting next to, I think, Tyson Fury was there.
11: It was
10: a massive event. I think it cost the UFC like $60 million to do it. Like they didn't get any, like they didn't sell tickets. Yeah. Like they gave them away.
11: Not making it.
10: I think they've got to spend like, I think it was like $3 million fixing the lawn after
11: $3 million.
10: Yeah, after the event. So they got to rip it all up and put it all back down and all that sort of stuff. But what about this? The NRL broadcast deal could kill off Wednesday night State of Origin fixtures, could it? I don't know. I don't think it will. I think the Wednesday night gives it that standalone, no competition with AFL, because if State of Origin's played on the weekend and there's an AFL game being played, AFL people aren't watching State of Origin.
11: Nah.
10: State of Origin's played on a Wednesday, AFL people watch State of Origin.
11: If it ain't broke, don't fix it.
10: No, that's right.
11: I don't know why. The only little issue I used to have with it was the time side, how late it is, just for kids and stuff like that. But look, I mean, if we have to leave it at 8 o'clock and we leave it at 8 o'clock, who really cares? Mm. I don't think there's any need to move it. I wouldn't move it. I don't want to see it moved. I don't know about this. I don't know where else you could do it. I mean, standalone would just be, you're right. Wouldn't be the same.
10: There's all this talk.
11: Remember we had it at the end of the year in COVID. I don't know, it was COVID times, but we had it at the back end of the year and it just didn't have the interest. That was COVID as well.
10: Yeah.
11: But, yeah.
10: Yeah, phenomenal. Origin is the jewel in our crown that is so unique. We've got to be very careful how we handle it.
11: Yep.
10: In these negotiations. It is the thing that separates us, and the amount of money that it makes, it gets fed back into the game. Jai's from the Central Coast, right? Oh, right, yeah, there you go. He's from the Central Coast. But yeah, what an amazing story. I love Jai Apatai as a fighter. Far out. He is something else. You know, the three-game, six-week series, it's got a tremendous impact on the competition. There's all this, we talk about it all the time. It's not going to change. We're not moving it. It's going to be on a Wednesday.
11: Yeah.
10: And it's going to interrupt the competition, and we all just accept it. And we just got to move on. Stop arguing. We have those conversations every year.
11: Yeah.
10: Yeah.
11: I agree.
10: Yeah, and I mean, I would like it a little bit earlier, not 8:10 at night.
11: Like, well, that's the only sort of point. Will you?
10: Yeah,
11: you'd be like tired by then,
10: 7 at night.
11: Buddy.
10: 7 at night would be good. Yeah, I don't want to go.
11: What are you going to do Thursdays?
10: Well, it's not. Well, play golf. not that much. But what it does is it's not me. It's the kids.
11: Yeah, it's the kids. I agree. Yeah, I agree. The time slot's probably the only thing where you want to bring it forward to the 7:30 even, and just get it out of the road or get it on and rolling sort of thing. So. That's the only difference I'd make. Other than that, I'd leave it. It's not broke, don't fix it.
10: Good text here from Jay. It says, Rat, Ashley Klein must have been following Toots's tips.
11: Been waiting to read that out, haven't you?
10: I have.
11: He's a Raiders are copping it on here too.
10: Oh, yeah. Well, mate, I'll tell you what, I don't know, Jay, you're pretty big on the old flat track bully when we beat a team that's below us. I'm not hearing anything at the moment from you. Hey, they didn't get the heavy roller out over there in Auckland. That was a tough game. It was, and look, I know Andrew Webster's questioning the validity of a penalty sometimes calls go your way, sometimes they don't.
11: But
10: it's the nature of the game.
11: That cost them the point. It was 2 points, though.
10: Yeah. Well, they could have kicked a goal and levelled it up.
11: Yeah, they could have.
10: I mean, they still had their chances. It's not like they didn't have their chances to win the game. Like,
11: no.
10: That call that was, you know, what, 10 minutes or 5 minutes or so into the game?
11: Was that early, was it?
10: Yeah.
11: I didn't realise
10: that.
11: Yeah,
10: it was early. It was early in the game. There was plenty of time to win the game. We've got Craig on the Suncorp open line. Craig, on the Few Jobs open line. What's your view, Craig?
7: Good evening, Matthew and Jared. Remember that classic epic qualifying final last year between the Canberra Raiders and the Brisbane Broncos?
10: I do.
7: Well, neither of them's going to make the eight this year. So they're gone.
10: They are gone.
7: I don't give a rat's about all this garbage rubbish about Ashley Klein.
10: Mm, you don't? Why not?
7: No.
10: You don't think
7: why
10: that it's
7: not?
10: Like $400,000 hole?
7: Absolutely irrelevant.
10: Is it?
7: There's been nothing proven that has been involved in the game of rugby league, you imbeciles.
10: Yeah.
11: I'm with you.
10: Yeah, I don't know. I just say it's a pretty full on thing if you can't control that emotion. You just wonder, could it spill into other areas of your life? You know what I mean? That's my only concern with it.
11: You're not going to know. Not to know.
10: No, that's right.
11: Yeah.
10: That's the concerning thing.
11: So the concern is his job.
10: Is he okay now? Does he not bet anymore?
11: I don't know.
10: Well, that'd be interesting to know.
11: I doubt it.
10: We've got Reptile on the line. Reptile, how are you?
12: G'day, Shaggers. How are you?
10: Good, mate. What's happening?
12: Guys, I've got three things, if you don't mind, talk about. The first one is that let's call what today was in the UFC. It was a UFC birthday stream for Donald Trump.
10: Mm.
12: That's all it was. It was a massive suckhole event. Like, did they get pre-empted cards they had to read about how great Donald Trump is? The guy's an orange baby with a nappy on. Like, seriously.
10: Right.
12: Call it as it is. Yep. The second thing is, if anybody thinks there shouldn't be more investigation into Ashley Klein, Craig, go have a sit down, you freckle, calling these guys gooses. Mate, you're a dead set waste of space. No, I'm joking, mate. Craig, you're Laura. But, mate, seriously, if you don't understand it, you don't understand addiction.
10: Yeah,
12: okay?
10: That's
12: 400,000. He was chasing losses left, right and centre. And the worst thing is, you cannot really chase the illegal betting side. Don't tell me he was 400 in a hole and not borrowing 10 grand off a mate and going there. And all I've heard today is he put himself on stop bet on the apps.
10: Right.
12: That doesn't stop him from walking into the TAB.
10: No, it doesn't.
12: Has he got help for his addiction? Has he gone and seen somebody?
10: Well, I think we need to know a bit more
12: Reptile.
10: I'd like to know a little bit more about it because I don't want to throw the guy under a bus. I mean, if he's had an issue, my concern is exactly what you're talking about. It's not, and now that it's out in the open, you know, and I've said this.
11: He's going to be under it, isn't he?
10: There's also a lot of dodgy characters that float around sports and gambling. And, you know, now that people know, everybody knows, you know, that's my worry. Like who's going to try to get to him? Like, there are crooks out there, man, that'll try to exploit him.
12: Right.
10: Yep.
12: They would have already knew. These blokes already knew that he was a bad gambler. I'm telling you.
10: Mm.
12: I've known some very nefarious cats who already knew who was a gambler in NRL and who was acceptable to being approached.
10: Yeah.
12: They know.
10: Yeah, and that's my concern.
12: And the third thing is, guys, I just want to say, hope everybody's doing their push-ups for the mental health and all that this month. As you know, I've got a big history with it, with my nephew committing suicide 3 years ago. So I've been doing mine. I've been doing 200 a day. Everybody just please jump down. It takes you 2 minutes.
10: Good on you,
12: Reptile. Register. do all the things.
13: Love your work, mate.
11: Good man.
13: Love your work. All right. Well,
11: tell you what, I've got to give a shout out to
13: the Klein stuff. Is it in our show or is this it?
14: Next seg.
13: Now, oh, is it?
14: We can dive into it.
13: We'll talk about it there. But
14: it's your show.
13: I don't want to go nuts on it. I just want to, how about I say, leave it and move on, because he's obviously been investigated, all that sort of stuff.
11: Yeah, yep.
13: Anyway.
11: Andrew Maloney, Gold Coast boy, won the IBF title over there in, I think it was in America, in Vegas, on the weekend too. Wildren. He wants to come on the show. We'll get him on, for sure. But I think he's coming home now. But, well done to Andrew. He lives up the road from me and Kira. Good spot.
13: All right. Well, it is time for a break on Sports Day. And up next, we're going to dig into the weekend's big talking points. So stick around.
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16: To SM. Sydney traffic.
17: Great stains, the M4 westbound recovering after earlier crash at Long Road Overpass is heavy. Up from Maze Hill past the Cumberland Highway towards the Prospect Highway. M5 still busy, Heathcote Road out towards Moorbank Avenue and the Hume Motorway. 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I'm Jeff Wallace. 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
13: 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It is great to have you with us. Text line is going bananas here. Adam's not happy. He says, good interview with Tedesco last week. Haven't forgiven him for his Raiders backflip, though.
10: I don't ever remember that. You obviously do.
11: Yeah, I do. Very, very fond memories of that.
10: Yeah, nice. All right, we're here all thanks to Cobram Estate, Australia's most awarded extra virgin olive oil, grown, harvested and first cold pressed in northern Victoria. We've got a huge weekend of sports, so let's dive into the weekend. Top three, starting off at number one, the Socceroos, stunning Turkey, the Turks.
11: How do you pronounce it?
10: Turkey. Turkey, it's Turkey.
11: Yeah, I know.
10: And it's all thanks to Valvoline, the original engine oil, trusted for 160 years. Can I say this? Not only did they stun Turkey, but you could listen to it live on SEN because SEN have the radio rights. Yeah, yeah. How good's that?
11: We're going up in the world, mate.
10: Oh, we are. I was so impressed with this. I'll tell you, the goalie. Peach,
11: what about that save?
10: Patrick Beach in the first half.
11: Yeah.
10: The half volley.
11: That was a rocket. Absolute rocket.
10: Man, he just clip it with his fingers, just put it enough.
11: Hit the post.
10: Hit the woodwork. Yeah. And little Aaron Kunda. He was flying. I spoke to a mate of mine before this game. He loves his soccer and he knows his soccer. I said, mate, are we a chance of winning this? He goes, mate, the only way we'll win it, he goes, is through our counter-attack. He goes, our midfield's not great in comparison to them and we'll struggle. He goes, but we've got fast forward line. So if we can get some... And mate, it's exactly what happened.
11: Yeah.
10: He predicted it and it was bang on. It was such a good buddy, such a good game.
11: It was a good spectacle. I mentioned before, and I checked with the old man. He said, "Oh, are we a chance?" And I checked more like 6-1 compared to comparison for a two-horse game. And I was like, "I don't think we're that much of a chance." But then I seen the Turkish captain. He's come out, and I've got to find the first pick. I want to find it, or someone, one of our listeners might know because he was into us about how we carried on and how we acted after throughout the game and with the victory. And then I've seen him double down and say that they were the better side. They were more dominant, but it sort of echoed what you said. Australia just scored two goals on the back of, against the run of play, such sort of thing, and they were dominant throughout the 90 minutes. So it was. I'd like to find the rest of that, but they weren't real happy with us, the Turks, were they?
10: No, they didn't shake our hands, did they? Apparently, some of them wouldn't shake hands.
11: Really?
1: I didn't see that.
10: They were dirty. Which is, they lost. So, of course, they're going to be upset, but pretty average behaviour.
11: Geez, I'd like to take the Americans down on Saturday
10: morning. Oh, mate, that is my dream. To beat the Americans, just their petulant, just the way that they've spoken about us, and they think that they're God's gifted. They think they put the air in the football, really, the Americans.
1: And in the football context too, they're nowhere.
10: Nowhere.
1: Yeah.
10: So nowhere.
11: They're not big dogs by any means. No.
10: Just because they've got Messi playing in their major league soccer doesn't mean you're any good.
11: Anyway. Oh, that much Messi. It's Rory's birthday tomorrow and Messi is everywhere.
10: Is he?
11: Yeah. Loves Messi.
10: Oh, does he?
11: Loves it.
10: Oh,
11: yeah.
10: Wow. How good.
11: All kids do at the moment. Yeah.
10: Nice. All right. So we'll battle the USA Saturday morning, 5 a.m. in Seattle. SEN has live coverage as official radio broadcast with one live game per day. And don't forget to sync our call to your TV with our all-star team. Simon Hill leading the call with Andy Harper, plus Bozza, Adam Peacock, Archie Thompson, Paul Wade, Jordan Cornelius and Brenton Speed, all part of the team. So a great crew there to have a listen to. And I'll tell you what, you'll have a laugh with Bozza on there. Next up, there was wild scenes in New York. Gunshots in Times Square. They're rioting. I mean, anyone would think they lost this series against the San Antonio Spurs. 53-year drought broken. San Antonio didn't deserve to win it. I mean, they had a double-digit lead in the first quarter of every game, and they didn't get swept, 4-1. Didn't win a game on their home court. So phenomenal effort by the Knicks and Jalen Brunson in particular, who got the MVP award. But great series, and New York is it's bedlam at the moment.
11: Bumping. I was just watching before we came on air, and there was a big brawl or a blue in there in Times Square, and then there's been a gunshot, and a 17-year-old's been shot in the foot. Like, I don't.
10: Oh yeah, mate.
11: Mate, why do they just have to? Can't they just enjoy winning?
10: I don't
11: get it.
10: Yeah, I don't. Well, my brother-in-law, my brother-in-law lives in Buffalo.
11: Yeah.
10: In upstate New York, right? They've got the Buffalo Sabres, which is an NHL team. They've got not major league baseball team. They've got like a three-star team. So it's like the one below majors. So they've got a stadium there where they play baseball in the summer. And then they've got the Buffalo Bills NFL side. And I asked him, like, what would happen if Buffalo won? He goes, oh, mate, there'd be riots. I'm like, why do you riot over here when you win things? He goes, I don't know. That's just what we do.
11: Yeah.
10: And I'm just like, really?
11: Destroy
10: he goes,
11: your own
10: yeah, that's, we just riot. And I'm just like, that is like the most moronic thing I've ever heard in my life.
11: Destroy your own town.
10: You break your own. Exactly.
11: You can't destroy someone else's town at least. It's bizarre.
10: Yep.
11: Yeah, well done to the Knicks. First time in, what, 53 years, do we say?
1: 1973.
10: Mm. 1973.
11: Hadn't played finals in 27 years.
10: Yeah, 99 was the last time they played.
11: And put that on
10: 4-1. Yeah, good effort. And Jalen Brunson, who got the MVP award, he was much maligned when he got signed by New York. They didn't think he was going to be the guy that could get it done for him.
11: Got it done.
10: His old man is a former player. Played for the Adelaide 36ers, his old man, actually. And he was on the coaching staff of the Knicks too. So, a lovely family affair. Well done to the New York Knicks.
11: I'm a Knicks fan.
10: Don't start with me, mate. You're not a Knicks fan.
1: So there's only one NBA champion of the three of us, right?
10: Oh, who's that?
1: Me.
10: Why?
11: So I've got a Super Bowl. Tell me, you've got
10: explain,
11: an NBA
10: explain to our listeners
1: I
10: why.
1: Went and saw a Knicks game, Madison Square Garden, in this championship
10: this
1: season.
10: This year.
1: My first NBA game.
10: That is insane.
1: So, champion.
11: Yeah. Super Bowl, NBA, what about you? You got
1: zero.
11: You beat me at golf today. Give me that.
10: Yeah, well, we did. Again. Me and Jordan Rapiner beat you and your old man.
11: Yep. Convincing. Yeah.
10: You won the back nine. You halved the back nine and lost the match. Mm. NRL referee Ashley Kine has admitted to a gambling problem after reports he lost $400,000. There's some good text here around it. Just saying, where is it? You're kidding, guys. Kine was investigated and cleared. Never bet on the NRL. Think about it. If it was your mother, father, family member, it's not right. He's the best we have. Has done nothing or illegal. And should ref the second origin. Love the show. Rab Gaz. That's certainly an opinion you can have. He was investigated, apparently. I'd like to... Now that it's out, I'd like to understand the investigation and how it all went down. I hope he's over his gambling addiction and his problem. And if he's not betting on footy, then it doesn't hurt the game. But you just worry when you've got someone in the middle who's refereeing a game and could be potentially have put themselves in a compromising position that could lead to God knows what.
11: Yeah, absolutely.
10: And that's the concern.
11: That's the concern. He's positioned in the game. That text, you've got the exact same. You can sit there all day and argue both sides of the argument, can't
10: you? Yeah, you could.
11: Like, we're sort of not going to... I guess, get to the bottom of it. I just hope that there's nothing on Wednesday night that really, creates a headline for the wrong reasons. I think that's the main focus at the moment for the game on Wednesday night, is that it's, we're not talking about something else after it. We can sit there and argue both sides of the story, can't you, really?
10: Yeah. Well, Paris D says, in fact, forget it all about Kine. The focus of all inquiries and investigations should be centred around why Para can't get a start in the opening promo. It's nothing but an outrage.
11: I'm not reading your text.
10: It is outrageous. Young Volkman, he's going all right, isn't he?
11: Yeah, Volkman, he went good. Yeah. He was very good on the weekend.
10: Mm.
11: Good half. You get him Ioane.
10: Yeah.
11: Papali.
10: That Kelma Talangi on the right edge, he's a big unit, isn't he?
11: He's a powerful man. Yes. he looks scary on the
10: right edge. Oh, he does. He's a big unit. We've got Dasha on the View Jobs open line. Dasha, how are you?
0: Yeah,
10: good day,
0: fellas.
10: What's happening?
0: We're talking about Ashley Kine, his situation that he's in, which is no good for him.
10: No.
0: But I am going to say that I've never been a fan of his boss, and I think how they have basically hit it. And apparently he's also doing something with racing. He's got some training. He sat on one of their... when they review horse races.
10: Yeah.
0: His boss, Peter Volandi. And you're talking about, you want to know a little bit more about the investigation.
10: Mm.
0: I think not just Ashley Kine that needs to be looked at. I think Peter Volandi knows a lot more than what the general public has been led to know.
10: Yeah.
0: And it's been going on since 2019, and that was also when Peter Volandi took over.
10: Mm.
0: He's known about it for a long time, mate.
10: Yeah.
0: That's all I'm going to say, but I do hope Ashley Kine is okay, but him refereeing, probably not a good thing when you look at how other players game.
10: Mm.
11: It's just such
10: a... Yeah, thanks, Dasha. Appreciate
11: it. Such a massive if, though. Like, you know what I mean? Like, he's either... You flip a coin. Again, we continue and go back and forward all night, yeah. But if... One side of the fence, he's done absolutely nothing wrong, but hurt no one but himself. And the other side of it, you go, you start asking questions and thinking things. So I get it. Well,
10: does it not pose questions though? Like that's the issue.
11: 29. I mean, well,
10: like questions around did he put himself in a compromising position while he was, you know, refereeing, you know, games of footy? I don't know. Afternoon, men, Ashley Klein. We've had him for 14 straight origins now. This is the perfect time for the NRL to make a change. Adam G or Grant Atkins are, in my opinion, the best to ref by a margin. Thoughts, Manly Cowboy. I like Adam G.
11: Who done the grand final?
10: Adam G.
11: 2 years ago?
10: Yeah, Adam G.
11: And we never heard a word about it. Everyone's like,
10: it was great. Yeah.
11: And then all of a sudden he was just gone again.
10: Gone.
11: That was Adam G. I was trying to think of who it was.
10: All right, let's leave it. I just hope he's all sorted. He's on top of whatever issues that he had. And like you say, we could talk about it all night, but we're not going to. Where do you stand on it? Well, we're gonna bury it. The NRL have obviously gone into it. I mean, he's refereeing State of Origin on Wednesday. How did this get out now?
11: That's the next question.
10: Well, Dasha said he's known about it, and they have known about it because they did an investigation, and it was years ago.
11: So they've done an investigation years ago, did they, in 2019?
10: Well, I'm assuming so.
1: It's been done and dusted years ago.
11: Oh, really?
1: And then it's been brought to light from a Queensland journo. Near Origin 2, he's refereeing it. You know, bit of drama.
11: Yeah, righto. Starting to make sense.
10: Jay says it's simple. Follow the USA. No players can bet on any sport. Well, you'd like to think... you would like to think that you would include referees in that too. Like, not just players.
11: Yeah.
10: But, yeah, anyway. How good did Leichhardt overlook yesterday afternoon?
11: So what are they...
10: One of the great sights. One of the great sights.
11: It's just going for Renos. Is that what's happening? 18 months? Yeah.
10: Yeah.
11: Good to see the Tigers get up.
1: Well, yeah. Mate, you hate the Tigers.
11: No, I don't.
1: You do.
11: Jordan.
10: What have we got here? Bondi Jack says, Rat, allow me to explain. Riots only occur in the far left Marxist democratic run cities with lawless democratic governors, mayors, and attorney generals, e.g., Seattle, New York, Bondi. From Bondi Jack. All right, take a break and come back, and we'll get into a bit of a review of the weekend's games.
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3: 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Sydney traffic.
4: Beverly Hills, King George's Road, busy southbound, heading past the M5 down towards Stony Creek Road. M5 picking up good pace past King George's Road out towards Moorbank Avenue and the Hume Motorway, travelling well both ways, Ingleburn, Campbelltown. 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That's our traffic on 2SM, 12:69.
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13: You walk in here, you're kicking cans this morning because your Canberra Raiders are going no good, and now you're up me for getting excited about my team.
11: You tipped the Warriors. But they did play well. They were very good. They were very good. Well, mine, I was very impressed with the whole surrounding of the start of the game with the Broncos and the Bunnies the other night. They done a great job for Jai Arrow there. But my hard worker, yeah, it was very good. My hard worker, he played in the centres. He's back row usually.
13: Tell us, Duncan. I love this kid.
11: Mate,
13: he's getting better and better, isn't he?
11: Yeah, unbelievable. 20 carries, 202 run metres, 8 tackle breaks, 3 offloads, a line break, and 19 of 19 tackles just to boot in the centres. Mm. That was a super impressive performance by the Bunnies on Thursday night, wasn't it?
13: It is. 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The South Sydney Rabbitohs over the Brisbane Broncos, 48-6. Put a line through the Broncos. I've got a feeling we will not see, and this might be the first time it's ever happened, the top four from the previous year not play finals.
11: Wonder if Daniel from Prairie Woods listening, because he'd know the answer to that.
13: Maybe.
11: Interesting, maybe. Because you're right. Well, the Broncos and the Raiders.
13: Broncos are gone. Raiders are gone. Mate, you know they're gone. Don't, mate, you know they're gone. I know it's hard. Just accept it and you'll feel way better. You jump on the Sharkies.
11: No way. I'm on the Tigers.
13: on the Tigers, please.
11: They're both on 12 points. They're in big, big strife, them two sides. The Dogs are 14 and the Storm, I think, it might be 6. They're 14 as well.
13: Mm.
11: At the moment, I think there's only one side that looks threatening to get in the eight, and that's the Cowboys. And they're probably, they're going to, I think they will be there. I don't know who comes out, but from sort of ninth down at the moment, they're struggling. So I know it's that time of year, and momentum can build. The Storm are building a few. The Raiders got the Storm this weekend too, so that might sort them out pretty quickly as well.
13: Well, I mean, the Broncos. They are so far from the team that, I mean, obviously they had players out.
10: And young Verhoeven, the centre, geez, he got a bit of a bath, didn't he, on that right side? Well,
11: isn't he giddy? He played PBC last year.
10: Yeah. Well, that's the side where Katoni Staggs defends. So that very rarely does he get attacked.
11: Yeah.
10: And he got a welcome to first grade.
11: Welcome to first grade. We all have
10: for sure. Alex Adam Johnson was great. Latrell Sigwald, he could have scored three or four tries. Mm. He was so unlucky just getting grassed. But he's got a big future, that young fella.
11: Yeah. Well, you still got to. Yeah, he was really good. You still got to throw in Latrell, Jack Whiten, Campbell Graham, Cam Murray. Big names have come back into that side. Yeah, they were good. They're built at the right time, the Bunnies.
10: Oh, what about this one? The Dolphins 48 over the Roosters 10. Donoghue, he's just an animal.
11: They just keep finding these blokes.
10: And they're all similar.
11: Ray
10: Stone. Like Tom Gilbert, Ray Stone. Like,
11: Max Plath.
10: They just rip in. But then you've got the flair. Yeah, Cody Nikorima, career best form. You've got Katoa steering the ship. Jeremy Marshall King coming back in that side's made a huge difference. Scored another sort of really good try. That's back-to-back weeks he scored.
11: Mm.
10: They're just warming up, this team. And Christian Wolf, the coach, just seems so reserved and knows what he wants. Measured. Getting it out of his team, yeah.
11: Their balance in their 1-17 is great. Like, I spoke a lot about... I talked up the Raiders last year about our balance, how well we balanced our side out, and we just had a really good transition with that. The balance that they have now in their side, they're just starting to watch it. It's just starting to click for them. Like,

0: No question. Well, a big game. The big game, it was at Go Media Stadium in Auckland. The Cronulla Sharks 10 defeated the New Zealand Warriors 8. Very tight, low-scoring affair. And I know that the Sharks won, and you can... I'm not being biased. That was the best game of footy I've watched this year. It was. The intensity from both those sides. They were racing off the line, smashing each other. Defence was insane from both teams on the try line. Both teams had plenty of opportunities to score points. The defence was too good. We don't need 40 to 38 game score lines to enjoy a game of footy. I absolutely love that.
1: Yeah.
0: Obviously, the Sharkies winning put a little cherry on top, but it was a great game of footy.
1: Yeah, they were just two big, strong forward packs going at each other. And usually you don't... Not a lot of sides go over there. A lot of sides go over there to match it with them and have a crack, but not a lot of them come out on top.
0: No.
1: So it's a good wrap for the Sharks who...
0: Could that be their
1: It could be the part thing that just clicks them into gear. Mm. Yeah, I think so. I think it can. That's a win that no one expected them to get. Not even their great 5'8".
2: Life member.
0: Oh.
1: No, but you're right. It could be. The question I want to ask... the question I want to ask is why 12 from 13 without Nico? I think, and we love Nico. We think he's a great player. But why does Trindle, and they play well together too.
0: I saw this pop up today a couple of times, people talking about it, and I saw someone posted it. And I don't like it. Nico's always got noise around his game. Nico's an elite rugby league player.
1: Yep.
0: And when he's on, he's as good as anybody. As a ball runner, as a ball player. They just got to get that balance right. I mean, you know, does Nico run the ball more? Or does he play the ball more? Like, Tricky's a ball player.
1: Yeah.
0: Oh, there's no question about it. Nico can ball play with the best of them, but he can run better than he can ball play.
1: Yeah.
0: If that makes sense.
1: I remember him.
0: Like, he's a good ball player, but he's a better runner.
1: Yeah. Why not just put 7-on-1 and 6 on Nico?
0: Do
1: you reckon that'll change them?
0: No, I don't think so.
1: You don't reckon?
0: I think they're doing it anyway. I think they're doing it.
1: Well, the good thing is, at the moment, they're winning games without Nico there, so it allows him time to get right and make sure he is ready. And we'll have Fitzy on tomorrow. We'll ask all the questions and the hard-hitting questions. I'll be a Sharks fan when Fitzy's on. Don't worry about that.
0: Mm. There you go. From Michael. He says, Toots, Rad is correct. I'm a mad Broncos fan, and I've accepted that they are gone for the season, and it makes watching the games like Thursday night more palatable. Fins up for me.
1: Fins up.
0: There you go.
1: Rad is correct. That's all you got out of that, Rad.
0: I'm making a very good point there.
1: Yeah, well, I thought it was going to be something more better than Broncos are gone. Thanks, Scoop. You're on 12 points.
0: No, it's not that. They are gone, but he's accepted they're gone. You are clutching at something.
1: It's the acceptance.
0: Yeah, it's the acceptance. It's not Rad is correct. It's the acceptance.
1: I've got to work there too, so I can't come.
0: good point. The charge down from
1: Will Kennedy.
0: My goodness.
1: How'd you do that?
0: Oh, mate, it was unbelievable.
1: The worst thing is now everyone else is just going to go, great, now we really can't touch the foot because he showed you how to do it without.
0: He didn't touch the foot.
1: He caught it. It was great.
0: Have we got some audio there that we can play?
1: Oh, Webster was blowing up.
0: Yeah.
3: Well, there was a dropout. Chanel says to the referee, there was an advertisement on the screen. He says, ref, how long have I got? I can't see the clock. He says, you got 5 seconds. He kicks it in two. And as he's kicking it, the siren goes off, blows his whistle, gives a penalty, 2 points straight in front. And then they question and he says, not my fault. So, like, gifted them 2 points because professionalism around, they don't even know how long to go. When you ask the question, because you can't see it on the clock, and the response is you got 5 seconds and you kick it in two, well, that's... Like, I never blow up. That's embarrassing.
0: It is, because it's your club that put the ad on the board. Is it not? Like, who runs the board? Like, the NRL don't run the board. It's their club with their advertising, with their stuff. Like, that's the Warriors. So you can't then come and go, they stuck
1: you
0: it out.
1: You can't just make up a number and say 5 seconds.
0: But whose fault is it? Who put the ad up? Like, the NRL or the referees don't go, quick, put an ad up now so we can block that clock off.
1: It's not the ref's fault.
0: No. It's not the ref. So he's got a job to do. He heard the buzzer and he penalised him. The ad on the board.
1: I think the penalty was harsh. I was like, just let it go.
0: No, mate, there's a clock for a reason.

0: Is it not?
1: Yeah.
0: So
1: why can't we see it?
0: Well, the Warriors put an ad on there.
1: That's a good point.
0: Like, it's not.
1: That's a great point. I didn't even think of who ran the ad.
0: Yeah. Anyway, we're going to take a break and come back and wrap up the first hour.
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4: Beacon Hill, lights in a flash. Ring Road, Willanger Road. Princes Highway, steady. Cogra, cars parked down over Tom Ugly's in towards Gomea. 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I'm Jeff Wallace. That's us traffic on 2SM. 1269.
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0: Touch on the rad. It's Sports Day. You're about to wrap up the first hour. We've got a few texts here. Just on the Canberra Raiders, Paracisa, speaking of which, can someone please explain the purpose of the Canberra Raiders? They have no support base, a disgusting out-of-date venue, and a team that just don't want to wear the jersey, not with pride anyway. Relegation is their only hope of survival.
1: Yeah, right, Paracisa. One win and you're up and about, big fella, hey?
0: Yeah,
1: Daniel from Prairie Wood is listening. Rat and Torch, regarding your question, 118 seasons in the Australian, ARL, history is the same top four team from the previous season has never failed to play finals. Whilst finals formats have changed over time since 1908, Broncos, Storm, Raiders, if the Broncos, Storm, Raiders and Dogs are to miss the finals, it'll be the first time for it to happen. P.S. Toots, I'm hoping the Storm can help you with your acceptance that Raiders finals aspirations will be null and void this Sunday. Thank you, Daniel. Always listening. Very good.
0: Yeah, good text. Thank you. So we've got from Sporty Gav. He says, hey, Rat and Toots, Socceroos surprised me with their brilliant performance against Takia. Turkey on Sunday, especially as most of the side were all rookies. Yeah, 10 debutants in that starting 11. Harry Suter was like King Kong in their defensive line. Bring on the USA and Paraguay from Sporty Gav. Oh yeah, oh we're up and about. I'm going to get a Socceroos jersey tomorrow. I'm on the bandwagon. Proper. They're going to build him a statue.
1: I think
0: too.
1: It's a bandwagon when it's your country.
0: Oh, is it? Yeah, I guess not. boys, okay, Muppets, are you still sticking up for Sanders? You two Muppets, he's in the first grade. I told you 10 weeks ago, needs to play cup for 10 years. Myth, that's from Matt.
1: Matt, brutal. Jeez, the
0: tough,
1: green machine.
0: Tough.
1: Any love for the green machine?
0: None. They don't deserve any at the moment. All right, we're going to go. We're going to come back in the second hour. We're going to get into more games, the Para Raiders game.
1: Oh, great.
0: Jeez, there's a lot pulling teeth, that. And the Tigers, Titans. We'll be back for the second hour.
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4: Through partly oversized vehicles, got itself stuck on the roundabout Morrison Road, Princess Street, making it hard to get past. A crash, Strathfield, Centenary Drive, Arthur Street, northbound, heading up towards the M4 and the Flemington markets. 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

0: Good evening, I'm Tasava Brown. Community welfare organisations say changes to the capital gains tax will give low-income earners a better chance of home ownership. Business groups have banded together to oppose the government's tax reforms as a two-day inquiry continues this week to examine the suite of changes. A final report is due on June 19. National Shelter CEO Jackson Hills says the reforms will boost affordable housing.
1: At the moment, the investment's predominantly been going into existing supply and working with negative gearing that's driven up the price of housing in Australia over the last two decades. The package is actually targeting those incentives now at new supply, which is something that I think we can all agree is critically important. And over time, this should see house prices return to something that's more modest as it relates to average income growth in this country.
0: Counselling is being offered for witnesses of Saturday's shark attack at Coogee. A 35-year-old woman, Lee Stewart, is fighting for her life after being mauled by a suspected great white while swimming between the flags. She was pulled from the shark's mouth and dragged to the shore by witnesses. Local member for Coogee, Marjorie O'Neill, says they are heroes.
2: Oh my gosh, like how lucky are we that these people were there? Highly skilled, really brave people who did something absolutely remarkable.
0: The Lifeline Counselling Service is getting a funding boost here in New South Wales as part of next week's state budget. $10 billion will also be pumped into healthcare. Minister for Mental Health Rose Jackson says another $43 million will be allocated to the service.
3: It's obviously not going to solve all the problems. We know there's a lot of pressure on people. Mental health is a real issue, but this is a targeted investment specifically to ensure that if people need that person to talk to, need that conversation to get themselves settled, to get themselves back on track, there is someone there that they can talk to, and it's all free.
0: The Prime Minister says he is here for regional Australia as One Nation's popularity continues to grow. Anthony Albanese now sits behind Pauline Hanson as Australia's preferred Prime Minister. But Mr Albanese says he is here to represent everyone, not just the big end of town.
4: During the last election campaign, some people were like, why are you in Bundaberg? Why are you in Longreach? Why are you in Kununurra? Why are you in Karratha? It's because I want to represent the whole country. That's what I continue to do. And that's what, you know, last week I was in Bendigo. This week I'll be out and about as well, right around the country.
0: US President Donald Trump has vowed the Strait of Hormuz will reopen to commercial shipping without tolls as a new deal with Iran has been reached. It will end nearly 4 months of conflict. Oil shipments will resume, easing months of supply disruptions. In sport, New South Wales debutante Mark Nwanganitawase says running out at the MCG will rival the thrill of representing Australia at the 2024 Olympics. The former Wallabies gun has been added after Casey McLean was ruled out with a quad injury and is set to miss Origin Game 2. Dolphins winger Jack Bostic has been added to the Blues bench. Former New South Wales representative Nick Kotrick has revealed he is open to returning to the NRL. That's despite being contracted in the Super League until the end of 2027. Rising storm sensation Cooper Clark has opened up about his weight loss journey. Clark says before rediscovering his love for footy, he tipped the scales at 150 kilos before he was in grade 8. He's now played 14 games for Melbourne in his rookie season and is in fantastic fitness. In the AFL, Suns coach Damien Hardwick has avoided a fine but was formally warned by the AFL after repeated criticism of the umpiring. It was from Friday night's loss to the Cats. AFL Executive General Manager of Football Greg Swan phoned Hardwick and the conversation ended with a caution, and that's it. In finance, oil is worth $80 a barrel. Gold is trading at $4,316 an ounce. And one Australian dollar is buying 70.75 US cents. 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
5: With Matt Rogers and Jared Croker.
6: Yes, it is Jared Croker and Matt Rogers for Sports Day. Big welcome to the second hour. 0457 736 736 is the text line. Get involved. 8833 if you're in New Zealand. Shoot us a text. It is lit up, this text board. What have we got here?
7: Here we go.
6: Hey, guys. Did I just hear Jared complimenting the Tigers? I might go and buy a lottery ticket. You're right. The eighth wonder of the world was rocking yesterday, and it's good to see the Tigers come home strongly with a spirited performance. Did you play many games at the eighth One to take care, Tiger Ray from Sussex.
7: I didn't compliment him. I said I tipped him.
6: Oh, you tipped him?
7: No. I did. I played a few. I kicked my first ever NRL goal at Leichhardt Oval. I had some great memories at Leichhardt purely because we used to win quite a lot there. We won a few good games there. There's one... we lost that game where I kicked the first goal in 2010, I think. It was always a Sunday Arvo we played there.
6: Mm.
7: There was one really good one. We were down 22-0 at halftime, or just before halftime. I scored a try late again in a real howling wind, and we come back and beat them in 2015.
6: Mm.
7: Then there was the famous 2016 when we had a really good year.
6: Mm.
7: The Tigers needed to beat us to make the eight, and we finished second, I think, or something, last round, and they needed to beat us, and we won 60-6.
6: Right.
7: And that's when BJ passed the ball around his back to Rapper. Remember, yeah. Remember the reverse, the flick pass?
6: Mm, I do.
7: Yeah, that was there. That was at Leichhardt as well, so did some nice memories there.
6: Yeah, there you go. There you go, Tiger.
7: Story time.
6: You're rapt to hear that. I'm sure you're rapt. Thanks, Jared, for your...
7: Story time.
6: Yes, nice. All right, the view job's open line, 1300 01 1170. Give us your view, and Rat Jared SN is Instagram and X. On the Socceroos, I saw that Turkey took 30 shots, which was the most by a team without scoring a goal in World Cup match since Portugal in 2006, 31 wow. From England. Yeah. I mean, the momentum tracker in that game.
7: I've seen that.
6: It had one little bit of...
7: It was red.
6: Yeah, it was red the whole way. Really? Like, I mean, yeah. I mean, call it luck, call it whatever you want.
7: Mate, won. That's not luck. That's poor by Turkey.
6: Yeah, it is.
7: Yeah.
6: Catch up on all the best content. Subscribe to the podcast, Sports Day with Rat and Jared. 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Sunday the 13th of June was at Combank Stadium. The mighty Parramatta Eels.
7: Get off it.
6: They strode out. And they beat the Minnows and other Canberra Raiders.
7: We've gone from the best game ever to the worst game ever, haven't we?
6: Yeah, we have. This was a blood-driven game. Canberra, it was the worst I've seen them attack. Does KO Weeks always stay on the left side always?
7: Yeah, he does predominantly.
6: But as a fullback,
7: well, he's been to the right a little bit. But when Strange is there, it's usually the Sanders in the middle.
6: So he shifts side to side.
7: Pretty much second receiver both sides, mate.
6: Right.
7: I mean, he does go there. I remember seeing images of him go down the right edge, but
6: I didn't see him there once yesterday.
7: Yeah, well,
6: I was shocked.
7: There might have been a plan to go to the right edge of the Eels. Maybe, I don't know.
6: Mm.
7: But our dramas, it was clunky. And the problem is, and I've said it on here before, when we're under the pump for middles. So you go forward struggles when Joe Tarpany's got to do a lot of himself. Corey Hall's sort of got to do a lot of it. You can't generate any ruck speed. You can't go forward at all. It's a ripple effect. You pass the ball. You play early. You pass the Kyle Weeks. You try and run around him. The defence hasn't been, no one's been held up on the inside. So you've got a full line sliding out, wet conditions. It just looks slow and clunky, doesn't it? You got to give Parramatta credit. I know Harris Steve would be... Listening?
6: Gritty. You can only beat whoever's in front of you, as bad as they are. I mean, when I say as bad as they are, I mean the Raiders, not the Parramatta Eels. Ricky's seen not as angry, though.
7: No, he thought this... He actually thought it was a lot more effort than the 26-0 drubbing against the Roosters last week at home. It looked like a... The press conferences, it was time to get around his young group. They're a young spine. We talk about it a lot, and it's not an excuse. We talk about them a lot. It's not time to, kick them up the arse as such. It's time to give them a cuddle. So he knows when's best to do both of them sticky. So, there's no good there sitting there licking their wounds in those sheds because they're going to turn around real quick.
6: Yeah, they do.
7: In Melbourne.
6: Melbourne. Tiger Ray says, I meant you, Rat, not Jared. I know you had a great record in the eighth one. Did you play there much, Rat? Yeah, I did. I did play there a bit, had a few games there. I remember one game in particular. 2 weeks prior, we played St George in a local derby, and I was sort of niggling Jamie Ainsco, and he's hit me like with his shoulder in the face and just like smashed my nose to pieces. And then I had to have a week off. Like it was that painful. Normally, if you just crack your nose or it just breaks in one spot, you're good to go. But this was like horrific. So I had a week off and then I had to come back and play at Leichhardt 2 weeks later. I was playing on the right wing. John Hopewadi was playing on the right wing. So we weren't playing against each other. And then we ran on the field. All of a sudden, John Hopewadi was on the left wing. I was like, this is going to be fun. First tackle, he's just got my head and he's just driving into the ground. My nose starts pissing blood. It was just so horrific.
7: Good to see you, Hop.
6: Right,
7: I thought the Raiders goal kickers let down. Well, that was an issue. He kicked 2 from 2 on the weekend, so that was an issue.
6: There you go. All right, the West Tigers, 36, beat the Gold Coast Titans, 28. I thought the Titans... this is one they really let slide. Jerome Luai stood up for the Tigers. I thought Dream Buller was good. It was a pretty good game of footy. It was an entertaining game of footy. I thought when the Tigers got out to when the Titans got out to 24-12, I thought that this will be enough. They'll run away with this. Thought they might open up some of the wounds from last week, but they showed some ticker, the Tigers.
7: They did. They did. They fought back well because we mentioned. I spoke on here last week saying, I think we thought there was going to be a reaction after a 68-0 hiding the week before. Back at Leichhardt, San Diego, there's going to be a reaction. If you're the Titans, you've just got to weather the storm. And there was an early storm. They were down 12-0, I think, and then got back to 18-12 up at halftime. Some counter-kitty brilliance. And then led 24-12 just after halftime. And I thought, they broke their back here.
6: Yeah.
7: But then to the Titans' credit, it got back to 24-all. And the Titans got back in front again.
6: Yeah.
7: And then there was just a couple little moments in the game, just little errors and... You know, the try at the end where he batted it back, the winger, I can't remember who it was, batted it back, just trying to knock
8: Jensen.
7: Trying to do the right thing, knocked it back in goal. And then even the penalty late, which I know you're going to touch on a little bit of the issue around it later on. I gave away, it shouldn't have been a penalty. It was just, he hit him around the collarbone. Later, he just got it, just let him off the hook. There was just a few little moments there where the Titans were probably a little bit unlucky, but you got to give credit to the Tigers. They fought back and, geez, they had the place roaring. Roaring there yesterday afternoon.
6: Yeah, it's a good look. And when that sun's going down over Leichhardt, it's very special. And I think that's the last game there for a couple of years now, isn't it?
7: Yeah, I think 18 months, I think. So, it must be obviously.
6: Yeah, so it'll look good when it's... And there was a text here. Where is it? It is, lads, I experienced Leichhardt Oval for the first time yesterday. My neighbour went down a few years ago, mad Tigers fan. Well, went down a few weeks ago when they played the Cowboys in round 4 or 5. Had a big win against them down there. And it was a Sunday arvo and it was absolutely rocking. Just had
7: it's
6: the best time. But, lads, I experienced Leichhardt Oval for the first time yesterday. I made the trek down from Brisbane. These smaller grounds must be protected. Do we include Shark Park in that must be protected?
7: Brookie,
6: those places. Well, the regional grounds, I mean, look, I know the Shark Park needs work done to it. And they need to just hand that back to, or just give it to the New South Wales government. Go, it's your ground now. Now give us some money to fix it up, put some money into it.
7: Mate, Brookie's, they got that new grandstand at the end of Brookvale. They're the grounds, Brookvale's, Leichhardt's, Shark Park, a couple of the more suburban grounds. They're the best one. They're the ones you want to play at. Yeah, I love playing at them. It's so much fun. The crowds.
6: There's a bit more, not history, there's a bit more feeling in those little community grounds as opposed to, having 20,000 people at a core stadium or even at Allianz with 20,000. It still feels pretty empty, doesn't
7: it? Especially coming, play as a kid, you play a lot of bush footy, coming through Goulburn and those smaller areas. It's all bush footy.
6: Yeah,
7: so it makes you feel a bit like a bush footy, like a country league sort of feeling. And, I always love playing at those smaller grounds, suburban grounds.
6: All right. Well, there's another text here on the World Cup. Not that one. It was about, hey, lads. Oh, yeah, I've never seen a Socceroos team as organised at the back. Whenever they lost possession, they were swiftly into formation. They parked the bus driven by big Harry Suter, but a win is a win. How do you like those apples, Mike Grella? What an A grade. That's from Cam. I was so impressed with the way that the defence just worked. I mean, they were phenomenal. Well done. And their goalie. It's his third international, I think. First World Cup game.
7: Well, they had 30 shots. So he's done pretty well.
6: 30 shots. And, mate, a couple of them were absolute ball terrors
7: I've seen a couple of them.
6: Absolute ball terrors. All right, we're going to change tact now and have a little dig into the latest from Origin Camp.
7: We haven't even spoke about it. It's all been dissing on the Raiders.
6: I know. Well, there's a lot to talk about. There's a lot of problems there. So Queensland star Tino Fasolamalawi, he has rejoined camp following the death of his father, Freddie. Really sad news. Tino didn't travel to Melbourne with the team on Friday. He spent the final hours of his father's life with him. I thought that's a really special time and moment for him to get that permission to be away from camp. Billy Slater said there is no obligation for you to play whatsoever. Tino's come out and said, no way, mate, I'm in, I'm playing. So, look, it's a similar, little bit different to what Cam Munster went through, I guess, in terms of it was a bit of a shock, the Cam Munster thing, but it doesn't make it any easier. I want to commend Tino if I saw him at Owie and send our best wishes to him and his entire family. Tough thing to go through. I've been through it, and I couldn't imagine playing a game of footy a few days later. So, brave man, and well done, and we're thinking of you, mate. Queensland coach Billy Slater, well, he's formulating multiple plans to unleash Reece Walsh on the Blues in Origin 2. I'm still at odds with how this is going to work. You know what the flow of the game is going to look like. Who are you going to move? You know what reserves aren't you going to use if you're determined to get Reece Walsh on the field? And he said, you know, he's picked him to play, not to sit on the bench for 80 minutes. So I can imagine he's going to get on the field. Does he get on the field with Kalen Ponga, or does Kalen Ponga come off the field? Does it depend on how Kalen Ponga is going, the flow of the game? Does Kalen Ponga go into the front line in defence and then they just both players sweeping sort of fullbacks? I know Reece likes going to the... No, they both like going to the left side more than the right.
7: Yeah, they'll both pass right to left probably better. Must be difficult to have those two guys.
6: We're the underdogs, so we'll do everything we can.
7: Yeah, well, it's an interesting one because you sort of think of how the game's going to be. If New South Wales are well out in front or popped out to an early lead, it's going to be... Probably Butler in him as well. It's gonna be a, you know, let's get Reece Walsh on.
6: Yeah.
7: If they're out in front, you go, oh, we'll get Walsh on. If the game's tight and in the balance, you need to be broken open. You got to bring Reece Walsh on. So he's coming on, isn't he?
6: Well, yeah, but
7: it's just how.
6: But how? I mean, do you?
7: Well,
6: because last time we had them both in the same side, and they were on the. I think. Was it Kalen who came? Kalen was on the bench, I think.
7: Came off the bench.
6: He came off late. Like, it was too late in the game. It was game 3 in 24, I think.
7: Yeah, I can't remember when it was. But Kalen came over. But Kalen's that strong. Like, he's got a – he's a bigger body. He's a bigger – like, he can defend in the front line probably stronger than Reece could. He can play – he can nearly play a 13 role in the middle. You know, we talk about ball players and a bit of footwork around the – around the ruck. Oh, Kalen could do that. And that's what let's go back 3 or 4 weeks. That's what was happening. Walsh was going to be fullback and Ponga was going to be either halfback or on the bench. So, mate, it could be anything. Like, you never know. Like, someone could go over the HIA or anything like that. It's just going to be – it's hard to work out. And Billy, he'd have a plan of what he wants to do. But there's that's Origin. There's a big chance that's not going to fall into place. Like, look what happened to the Blue – well, everyone in game one. You know, there was – Matt Burton got called in 2 days before the game in jersey 21 and ended up getting on. So Casey McLean got on in 19. Didn't think he was going to. Like,
6: I think it, you know, I mean, the plan will be to use him, but it's I suppose it's all going to be dependent on, you know, injuries, HIA, all that sort of stuff. Rat, is it a concern Toots was seen at Cash Converter talking a few T's today after Manly buying the Raiders so he didn't cop and earn this week?
7: Funny, isn't it? Yeah, my good. Golf tees. I'm getting rid of my sticks.
6: Definitely thoughts. Oh, with Tino and his family from Paris Steve. Thanks, Paris Steve. All right. Mitchell Moses, good to go.
7: Good to go.
6: He ends any speculation ahead of Origin 2. This is my theory. If you don't play the week before Origin, you shouldn't be allowed to be picked. Your club team's missing out. They're the ones that are paying your bills. Parramatta missed out on him last week. Could go out here, do his hemi again. Parramatta missed out again. I just think that there should be a moratorium on that. Like, if you don't play the week before Origin is selected, you can't be picked. It's unfair on the clubs. It's unfair on the clubs, the fans
7: of the
6: club. That's
7: the club's decision. Well, it goes back to the club. Like,
6: what do you mean? Well, Jason Rolls, club's decision?
7: It is. Jason Rolls has allowed it to happen. Like, and I applaud him for it.
6: But how
7: it's his decision. Like, I don't think...
6: What,
7: like,
6: to not play him last week? Or he wasn't fit to play last week, but now he's fit to play Origin?
7: Yeah, it's a week and a half later.
6: Yeah, I know that. But
7: so he wasn't fit then, but he's fit now.
6: Yeah, I know. but don't you think when you're injured and you finally get fit to play, you should be playing for the club that pays your bills? And the fans support? And
7: Yeah, he'll do that after he plays for
6: New South Wales. We'll see.
7: Well, see. I get what you mean. This is another one. You can sit here and go back and forward, I reckon. Like, I applaud what Jason Rowell's done. You want representative players in your side, especially when your side's struggling, like Parramatta were until the weekend.
6: Mm.
7: You want your best players playing rep football to bring that energy back, to bring back your younger players up. Let Mitchell Moses play rep football. He's going to go back there a better player. He's going to come back a better player. Bring that back to Parramatta. Like, there's a lot of pros and cons.
6: I'm all for it. But I'm just saying. I just think it's unfair. It's unfair for Parra Steve. Didn't get to see Mitchell Moses play on the weekend.
7: Turns out they didn't need him anyway. It's great.
6: The reason Adam G missed out was his howler that cost Kevy his title. Number 9 threw a huge stationary forward pass to Cogger to put Cleary outside Capewell for the Leo to try at 24-8. Nobody has ever acknowledged me. Has even acknowledged me. Case closed. Roll the tape at 62 minutes. Cleary 40-20. Irrelevant. Bondi. That's from Bondi Jack. Yeah, that's interesting. I don't remember that.
7: I was sitting there with Andrew McCulloch.
6: Yeah, right.
7: And he was just like, up and about, like Broncos when it come. Like, he was just heartbroken when it happened. It was a tough watch. Good I don't man. Remember that. He's a good man. Yeah, good man.
6: Casey McLean out. Mark Nyongani Tuasi in.
7: Yep.
6: You like?
7: Well, I don't like that Casey McLean's injured, but I'm happy with Mark Nyongani Tuasi to be in there. He's a very good player. He's nearly Matt Rogers territory.
6: Well, yeah.
7: National.
6: Yeah. State of Origin.
7: Origin, yeah.
6: Done it all.
7: Done it all.
6: Good on him.
7: Yeah. Not that hard.
6: Yeah. Well done. He's a handful.
7: He is. And then Tolu Kola in the centres it's a different game for him now.
6: Mm.
7: And I'm excited to see what that brings to him. He's a weapon. I don't know Casey McLean is as well, but I'm excited to see Tolu in the centres. I think there's plenty of strike there. We also gives us a little bit of an aerial threat with Nyongani Tuasi out there with Cobbo as well. So
6: I
7: wish Casey McLean was playing, but happy with Mark to be in there. And then Jack Bostock's been rewarded too. He's in the 19 now on the bench.
6: Yeah, he's come a long way, hasn't he? Bostock,
7: in a short amount of time.
6: Kind of young fella.
7: Yeah.
6: Right, now you are incorrect based on the fact that where do clubs get the money to pay the players? Well, they get it from sponsorship, from TV rights, from gate takings, from merchandise sales, from licensing, from all sorts of things. It's not the money they get from Origin doesn't. Well, it might contribute fractionally to the salary cap, but I mean that comes from many different areas. They raise the money. I'm just saying that.
7: I'm looking forward to seeing Michael
6: for Origin. If you can't play for your club the week before because you are unfit, you shouldn't be picked for Origin. That's all I'm saying. That's my opinion. Now, am I giving it to Mitch Moses? No, he's just in a part of a situation. I'm just saying my opinion is that. Is that okay?
7: Yeah, it's fine, mate.
6: Stop looking at me like that.
7: I thought you were going to like finish and you said that and stared at me. I thought you had something like that is this.
6: No.
7: I get your opinion. I 100%. I do. And I'm interested to see what Michael says back to that as well because I don't really understand where he's going with that.
6: Well, I mean, I know State of Origin is a huge money spinner and I love that.
7: But it doesn't pay his wages.
6: Yeah.
7: Is that what you mean?
6: No.
7: Yeah.
6: No. What's that text
7: there?
6: I'm over the whole Moses Origin saga. Ryle says it makes us better, him coming back from Origin. He didn't come back from Origin camp last year. Injured in Origin camp. Chance he won't come back this year. So far, it's all been negative. We beat the Bulldogs last Monday. We beat the Bulldogs last Monday if Moses played.
7: Hmm.
6: Maybe.
7: Yeah, fair point.
6: There you go.
7: Fair point.
6: Gents, no concern over Klein. I don't think he's going real good on the bet, so it's not like the fix is on. Robbie Butler. Yeah, fair point. All right, we're going to take a break. We've got some audio. Rudd's Rampage is coming up in a minute. Have we got some audio?
9: Excuse me.
10: Okay.
9: I cannot speak English, but I'm excited!
6: He's excited for Rudd's Rampage coming up after the break.
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11: To SM. Sydney traffic.
10: Through Putney, oversized vehicle stuck in the roundabout, Morrison Road, Princess Street, Strathfield, a crash northbound, Centenary Drive, Arthur Street, Cecil Hills, M7, broken out truck northbound. Snow time at Hunter Valley Gardens is snow much fun with ice skating, cool rides, live entertainment and more. Starts June 27. Tickets at hvg.com.au. I'm Jeff Wallace. That's those traffic on 2SM. 1269.
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1: Tootsie and the Rat here with you for Incitec Pivot. Helps broadacre farmers improve on farm efficiency because good enough isn't enough. Why not great? There is a text here that says, where is it? I think the turning point in the Tigers game was the Phillips Semi challenge. Did you see that challenge?
2: I did see it.
1: It was the most ridiculous, dumbest challenge. Not the fact that he got penalised.
2: I missed it. Dad was trying to explain. I said, what was that actually? I was confused because I missed what happened. And I was like, what happened there?
1: So he pushed. He tried to act like he was getting run off the ball, but he ended up pushing a guy in the back. They caught the ball.
2: Yeah.
1: They got penalised. They were 10 metres out.
2: Yeah,
1: right?
2: I've seen. Yeah.
1: So for one, so they challenge it, the fact that he got penalised. So they're going to kick the ball out, out 10 metres, and, you know, they're still going to be in their half.
2: Yeah.
1: Not only, even if he won the challenge, you still weren't going to get the ball.
2: Still Tiger's ball.
1: Still, they're having, you're an idiot. Some players, and what blows my mind is, players not know the rules? It drives me insane. This isn't my rampage, but I'm rampaging a little bit. Sonia Taruva.
2: I was going to say that. Did you say Taruva?
1: You don't even have to catch it. You can stand outside the field of play, run and jump in the air, touch the ball, bat it down,
2: and it's out.
1: And it's out.

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1: Ten percent
0: goes to the NRL. Fifteen percent.
1: Yeah.
0: And their trading terms are tough. Yeah. I've had a business with an NRL logo on it.
1: Well, I've got one now.
0: It wasn't fun. Anyway, let's get into this. Rats Rampage.
2: Pat Rogers stood them up and nailed them to the wall.
3: Now on Sports Day, Rats Rampage.
1: I feel like you've been rampaging for an hour and a half already.
0: Mate, I have been, but this is what I'm really rampaging about. Like, what is it? Like, I'm sick to death of the NRL having this, and it's going to sound silly, but it's this black and white. Like, it's black and white. You touch him on the head, so it's a penalty. Herbie Farmworth got a high shot on the weekend. He's lost his footing. There's a guy standing in front of him, doesn't swing his arm, doesn't do anything. Herbie Farmworth trips over. His head hits his forearm, like, below his waist, below this guy's waist.
1: Yep.
0: Like, can we not have incidental contact in the game of rugby league? It is an accident, and he didn't try to hit you in the head. You fell over. Like, it's not a swinging arm. It's a contact sport. If you don't, like, I understand we've got to protect the head. I get all of that. But that you can't penalise someone for someone, like, falling over. Because what's going to happen is it'll be exploited. If they're going to play it black and white, it'll be exploited. I'm fair dinkum. If I was playing in this day and age, you want to talk about exploiting rules? You want to talk? Well, yeah, I'm down on, by two points and I'll get the ball. I'm running at someone. I'm just going to headbutt their shoulder.
1: I'm literally going to trip over
0: and I'm going to headbutt their arm.
1: And you know what? You get a penalty because it's contact with Ed. Well, you can't do anything about it.
0: No, yeah, you can.
1: It's contact with the head.
0: No, referees can use common sense and go, mate, that is not a high shot.
1: Why is you this, fell this has over been a thing for years? It's how it is, mate.
0: It should be how it is, though.
1: it's contact with the head. That's always been like, mate, you get one foot off the ground.
0: Yeah, I know. But this is what,
1: when they catch a bomb and land.
0: I get this. But listen to me.
1: I'm listening.
0: The referees need to have some sort of discretion here. Like, if they're below your waist and they've fallen down and you're just standing there and they fall onto your arm, like, that should not be a penalty.
1: I know, but it is.
0: I know it is.
1: So what are we going to do about it?
0: Well, give the referees some discretion in that area. Because it's going to cost a team some ridiculous decision.
1: It would have over the years. It probably already has.
0: It's a disgrace.
1: Black and white, mate.
0: Mm.
1: It's black and white. Don't hit him in the head.
0: Yeah, No, it's not. It shouldn't be black and white. This is what I'm saying. And it's driving me insane because the rugby league game is not black and white. There is a lot of grey in there and you need common sense to prevail here because we're doing, like, we're calling penalties for, like, remember the penalty, it was about a month ago with Mitch Moses when he tripped over and just got nicked on the chin or something like
1: that. Yeah.
0: Like, it was the most ridiculous penalty. And that is, for me, spoiling the game more than any other rule. Like, it's just, that is, incidental contact in rugby league is going to happen. It is a contact sport. I know we're trying to protect the head. I know we've got rules around this. But if someone falls and they are below your waist, and they fall onto your arm and you're bending down to try to tackle them, it should not be a penalty. I don't care. You can carry on as much as you want about it. I'm never going to agree. It should not be a penalty.
1: There's the rampage, ladies and gentlemen. Toots, give Rat a Panadol and tell me to take a deep breath, Nathan.
0: Thanks, Nathan. I'm fired up over it.
1: I can tell. I agree to a point, but it's contact with the head, mate.
0: No, don't. Mate, every single tackle, someone gets contact to the head.
1: Every single tackle, basically.
0: They land on their head or something. Or
1: penalty.
0: Whatever. No, it shouldn't be. I'm going to slap you in a minute. Lucky you're bigger than me. Rat, if you were over in the middle, you could have got the penalty. Robbie Butler, mate.
1: Robbie's on fire lately.
0: What have we got here? The private battler. Just need to fact check. State High with zero salary cap compared to the TSS 1992 team and the State High Premiers. And TSS may be compared to the Roosters. Sombrero claimed a win over Nudgee and Elton Futley as their greatest feat. This is why I'm the private battler. This is true. We beat Nudgee at Nudgee. Futz was in year 9, I think. I was in year 11. He was in year 9 playing first 15. He was 15. He was a year old, like, playing in year 9. But
1: so he's Elton Valley younger than you, is he?

0: I think he's a year younger than me. Yeah.
1: What a name.
0: Yes. What do we got here? I don't know what the reptile is going on about with today's UFC event at the White House. Whether you like Donald Trump or not, it was one of the greatest spectacles ever seen in sport. It was pretty special seeing like the White House there and it all lit up, and then there's a park with like 80,000 people and the fireworks and. Was it the obelisk, or what was it called? What's that thing called? Is that what it's called? Do you know?
1: Geordie's given up on it.
0: You got a Washington hat on. You went there.
2: The wrong, different Washington, you goose.
0: Oh, is that in Seattle, Washington?
2: Yeah.
0: Right. Okay. Sorry.
2: I don't know what it's called.
0: You don't know. Oh, the big.
1: It was a good
0: big spike thing.
2: Yeah. It was cool. I agree with you, by the way, Rat. Where's the common sense?
0: Common sense. We've taken common sense out of decision making in rugby league, and you can't make the game of rugby league black and white. You just can't, because there's too many moving parts, and we're trying to do that, and it's spoiling the spectacle for mine.
2: I'm not going to argue with you, mate.
0: Good. Jason might. We've got Jason on the view jobs.
3: Open line. How are you?
0: Jason, how are you?
3: Well, thanks. I'd like to say that the moving parts are not destroying the spectacle. They're adding to spectacle, I think. They're adding to what?
0: Right.
3: They're adding something, but not to what, but they're adding something.
0: Mm. Does it not frustrate you when you see a penalty given for just where a player's slipped over? No one's committed any foul play, but player's slipped
3: it
0: over.
3: It does make you my head in a bit, but I feel sometimes the referees over-officiate.
0: Yeah, right, okay. Yeah, I think you're right. I think some referees do over-officiate. Yes.
2: They do overcomplicate a little bit.
3: And as I have been saying, we need Victorian referees in the NRL. I've been advocating for this change.
0: Mm.
3: If Peter Vines is listening, get Victorian referees into the NRL.
0: Why Victorian needed. Referees, Jason?
3: Because that would be beneficial, because rugby league is growing down here.
0: Right.
3: You need to give the referees an opportunity.
0: All right, okay.
3: Show how good they are.
0: All right. Well, thank you, Jason. I appreciate that. Well, it is growing down there. I mean, Phil Falunga, but he's the first to come through the Melbourne Storm's development sort of
2: SG
0: structure.
2: Ball,
0: Melbourne
2: What's
0: boy.
2: The cup. It's called the Sewell Falunga Cup, isn't it?
0: Oh, right, I'm not sure.
2: Yeah, I think it is.
0: Well, it's certainly growing. I just wonder if it's ever going to sort of really take hold down there, given how strong AFL is, you know?
2: We're never going to move past it, are you?
0: No, not that. No. But, I mean, you'd like to see. I mean, it's such a big, proud sporting town.
2: Yeah, well, it's the sporting capital of Australia, really, isn't it?
0: Gold Coast.
2: Yeah. how else do you get rugby league to be big in Melbourne?
0: I don't know.
2: Like they've won.
0: Well,
2: they've won
0: they kept winning, don't they? They're giving themselves something to support. All right, we're going to take a break and come back, and we'll get into some around the grounds.
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6: Will be a crash. Homebush, northbound, Centenary Drive past Arthur Street up towards the M4 and the Flemington markets. M7 Cecil Hills, broken down truck northbound lane 1, Beacon Hill, lights in the flash, Ringer Road, Langer Road. 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
0: 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Cooper Connolly hits a stunning century, handing Australia victory over Bangladesh in the third one to international.
2: Well, we needed to win one because it went down 2-0.
0: Yeah, 2-1 series. We take on Bangladesh, fresh from the dash. This week in a T20 match on Wednesday, 6 p.m. Will be a chance. We got to be a chance, don't we?
2: Oh, mate, I don't even know who's over there. Like, honestly, 6 o'clock on a Wednesday night, who's going to be watching that in Australia? Origin's going to be on. So.
0: Yeah, true. Good point.
2: Yeah, well done to Cooper Connolly. 149 from 133's. Good going.
0: Actually, no, you'll get that game in. It's only 2 hours of Big Bash game, isn't it?
2: Four. We'll get
0: a bit of it. Oh, is it?
2: Hopefully we bat first, watch it, and then...
0: Then watch the cricket. First century for Cooper Connolly, 149 from 133. Good effort by him. All right, Super Rugby Grand Final is set. We've got the Chiefs playing the Hurricanes. Where are they playing this game?
2: They're at the Cake Tin.
0: At the Cake Tin. Who's the favourite, Geordie?
15: Canes will go in as favourites.
0: Will they?
15: They're looking sharp, but Chiefs could get them.
0: Yeah, Chiefs are a pretty handy side, aren't they? They put like 48 on the Crusaders in the first half on the weekend.
15: Dominant. Dan McKenzie's humming.
0: Yeah. In other news, in the NRL, the Broncos, winger, he's set for a Super League switch, so Jesse Arthurs.
2: Jesse Arthurs.
0: Looks like he could be lost in the NRL. This is not... Oh, I can't have this. He's too good to be lost in the NRL.
2: I thought this was going to be your rampage when I seen this on the run sheet earlier.
0: No, this is not on. Like, we're expanding our competition with two more sides coming in. Are we serious that Jesse Arthurs can't get a start in another NRL side? Like, what? Who's his agent?
2: Yeah, I don't know. It doesn't make sense to me. Like, I was really excited for him. 2 weeks ago, he was going to the Titans. And I was excited. I think he's a gun. You know, like you said... Yeah, we've got a lot of injuries these days in the game. There's another couple of teams coming in the competition. I think we're at a point where we can't be letting play.

0: Cardi probably didn't like Mickey.
1: Oh, really?
0: Nah, he would. He'd love him. He's like a big kid.
1: Is he?
0: Yeah,
1: he's a big boy too, isn't he?
0: He's a big boy, but he's yeah, he's.
1: He's what? Kid. What he's are you trying to say here?
0: I'm trying to be nice.
1: You're trying to be nice. What?
0: No, I love him. Like, he's such yeah. a likable character.
1: Okay, now you can say whatever you want.
0: Yeah, he's not the sharpest one.
1: Right, okay, there you go.
0: But he's the nicest, he's the best bloke.
1: Yeah, he's good fun to be around, though, by
0: the he is, very good fun.
1: Yeah, so Jesse Arthurs, if your team's looking for a winger, maybe let them know that Jesse Arthurs is on the market. Storm have revealed that they will try to extend Cameron Munster beyond his contract that finishes in 2027. He's been linked to everybody from the Perth Bears to the Chiefs to R360 to Rugby Australia. He could probably have his choice, but I could imagine. I don't know for sure, but he's never been coached by anyone else other than Bellamy. Bellamy's just re-signed. If he's going to continue on beyond 2027, I can't imagine him going anywhere else, can you?
0: Probably not. Mm. No, not. Now, I was just thinking about it, depending on how the Bellamy situation sort of was unfolding, but he's there for two more years, hasn't he, Bellyoak? He's just extended. So, yeah, I mean, it'd be a massive shock if Munster was to leave the Storm, in my opinion. So I'm sure he'll be off contract November 1 this year, is that right? Mm. Yes, so I'm sure they'll get that wrapped up well and truly before then.
1: Yeah, he might want to go on the open market just to test. But I just couldn't imagine him playing somewhere else.
0: Yeah, they'll know what he's worth as well.
1: Yeah, we got a text here from our smart assistant who says, "Gents, you spoke earlier about the riots and chaos the Knicks fans are causing after winning the NBA championship. Not too far removed from Eels fans.
0: Ooh.
1: Those morons famously celebrated their premiership win by burning down their own home ground. 54 years between drinks for the Knicks. There's hope you yet, Paris Thieves."
0: Oh, I love back and forward between our listeners. I love it. Love it.
1: Yeah, I don't remember. I mean, it was 50. It was a long time ago for Parramatta when they won. I mean, I was only sort of six or seven, but I can't remember them burning the ground down.
0: You were a Parramatta fan.
1: I was a fan. Big time. Yeah. Well, you know, like when you're a little kid and you just follow the teams that win.
0: Yeah.
1: Well, Parra were winning.
0: I followed the Roosters.
1: Yeah, yeah.
0: There's a good one here from Bunyip. "Hey, Toots, rap blowing up about Moses giving his hamstring an extra week while Queensland have brought someone not even in our comp to play, Alfie Langer, and the Sharks have won a comp once in 60 years. Canberra 3 in 42 years. The odds are in your favour for another one."
1: Oh, mate, I'm...
0: I like that message.
1: Yeah, well, you can. Like, that's why you read it out. I know that. I know what you like. The Cronulla Sharks are... They've turned a corner. They have. And are we going to have a special guest on the show tomorrow night?
0: Yeah, we are. I think we might.
1: Craig Fitzgibbon. The Cronulla coach, and we're going to get in his head. We're going to find out what it was, what he did. Did he put something in the food, in the water? Did he make them smell smelling salts or something before they ran out? Because they were on a mission. They were on an absolute mission.
0: Yeah.
1: And Fitzy had texted, "Hey, boys, the ref put the whistle away in the Sharks Warriors game. We didn't when the hooter went." And he penalised them for the time infringement. Off a scrum, too. They didn't take a scrum in time.
0: Yeah.
1: It was a cracking game, low score, back to good old fashion footy.
0: Was that Fitzy, like the coach that texted in, or your
1: Fitzy? Different Fitzy. That's Fitzy. He's leading our golf group, Fitzy.
0: Is he?
1: I know. He just overtook me.
0: Mm.
1: And he's won two majors too, so he's got two bonus shots in the playoffs at the end of the year. Anyway, there's a major coming up. I've got to knuckle down for that. Oh, yeah, and just in other news, Lewis Hamilton wins for Ferrari. Huge.
0: Kimi.
1: 2024 was the last time he won at Silverstone. I don't know, maybe that Kim Kardashian thing,
0: doing something special out there. I don't know what it is.
1: I can't cop it. Anyway, we're going to go. We're going to come back. We're going to wrap up the show after this.
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8: Apologise, I think I'm in...
7: You cooked up a mad feed before. Listen, I wish you could be in here to see Tootsie's cooking. We should do a little cooking segment on our social media.
8: Good call. Does. You like cooking as well.
7: Oh, I want to do something tomorrow. You're going to love it. I'll do a pork belly.
8: It's a good new segment.
7: Pork belly bowls. They're very good. What's on the text line, Tootsie? You got something for us?
8: I've got a bit of Raiders. Well, not love, but a bit of chat about the Raiders again. This is from Todd. Watched the New South Wales Cup Raiders Eels yesterday. Great win for the Raiders. Kobe Black, Chevy Stewart, Joe Roddy all looked good. From Raider Todd, PS went to the NRL game the night before. Prefer to forget that one. Yeah, they were... Well, they do have some depth there. I don't know where it's at with changes and what needs to be made, but Kobe Black, he came down from Brisbane. He was when the Jonah Pezzett situation happened. He was on the ship out of there pretty quickly to come down.
7: Quick one here, I want to read, Toots. You can answer it. Hey lads, also on the Raiders. What does Jared make of Ricky's post-match comments saying that the team was too predictable in attack? He's 100% right, and they've been that way nearly all every game. Isn't that his job to design the game plan? So are the players not implementing his game plan, or does he not set the attack plans? Dream Machine. Yeah, I can't read that. Tragic no more. Time to sack the coach. He's not happy.
8: Brutal. He doesn't do the attacking gameplay. You've got attacking coaches, defensive coaches, wrestling coaches, Conte, all these things, fitness trainers, strength and conditioners. So there's Sticky's one who is really, he's very good at not, he delegates the role as well and allows them coaches to do their job. So, and he's not having to go at them by any means as well. The attacking
7: coaches. Does he need to, and I suppose if he's not, if he's seeing things that he's not liking, he can jump in
8: absolutely,
7: there
8: and
7: he'll rectify
8: that. He oversees
7: that.
8: Everything.
7: Doesn't sit at home.
8: No.
7: No.
8: This has been a good show, mate.
7: Wayne does it from time to time.
8: Yeah.
7: All right, we're not going to take a break. We're going to go. We're going to be back tomorrow night. I'm excited about tomorrow. It's going to be a great show. Fitzy's on board. Tune in. We're going to have a ball. We'll see ya. See ya, Tootsie.
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0: Good evening, I'm Tisava Brown. A decision on whether to extend the fuel excise will be made next week. The Prime Minister Anthony Albanese says he will give Australians notice. The PM has welcomed the news of the US and Iran agreeing to a ceasefire deal to end the war.
1: We seek to bring Australians together in a united way. We'll leave others to seek to divide Australians and pit Australians against each other. That's not my method. That's not what I do.
0: Counselling has been on offer at Coogee Surf Club tonight following Saturday's shark attack in Sydney. A 35-year-old woman, Lee Stewart, remains in a critical condition after she was mauled by a suspected great white shark. Premier Chris Minns says it's rocked the community, but a shark cull is not on the table.
2: We're wishing her all of the best during a very difficult situation for her. I understand that she's in critical care, and I think certainly over the weekend everyone in Sydney was horrified by those scenes, and we're pulling for her at the moment.
0: A convoy has gone to the Snowy Mountains to protest the controversial cull of Brumbies. More than a dozen vehicles left Sydney for a boots-on-the-ground protest against the aerial shooting of the wild horses in the Kosciuszko National Park. Organiser Charlene Goodworth says it's sickening cruelty.
3: What is happening down there to these animals is just not right. It's not right, and it needs to change.
0: One Nation says it expects the Prime Minister to be gone before the next election. A new national poll has Pauline Hanson as the country's preferred Prime Minister. One Nation Chief of Staff James Ashby says the clock is ticking.
4: I'll be surprised if he lasts the next 12 months. If Labor have got any chance of being able to win a third term, it won't be under this Prime Minister. I think they'll secure somebody else.
5: Yep.
4: I think he sees his days as numbered.
5: Yep.
4: Because you cannot, as a country, trust a liar.
0: Meantime, Angus Taylor says he's not concerned that he's the least preferred candidate for Prime Minister. Mr. Taylor says he's not worried about the polls.
6: What worries me is how this government is trashing this country, taking us in the wrong direction. And the vast majority of Australians now believe that this country is heading in the wrong direction.
0: Researchers have found in laboratory experiments that a drug which delivers copper to the brain significantly reduces toxic Alzheimer's proteins and improves long-term memory. It repairs a vital waste-clearing pump at the blood-brain barrier, unlocking a potential new avenue for therapeutics targeting neurovascular dysfunction. Monash Dr. Jay Poon says it's a promising discovery.
7: The peptides or the proteins are actually used for various different purposes in the brain. But what happens in Alzheimer's disease or people suffering from Alzheimer's disease is that protein is not cleared from the brain, and so it starts accumulating in the brain and starts wreaking havoc on the brain's function.
0: In sport, Tigers co-captain Appy Coruscant is pumped for Origin Game 2 in Melbourne for New South Wales. Coruscant told Talking Sport it feels great, but preparedness is important.
8: I think it's just one of those ones that you have to see how the game goes. My position as well is a tough one. Not necessary to have me on the field, so if something does happen, I might not even get on at all, but it's one of those things you just got to be ready for anything.
0: There's talk Nick Cotru could be set for a return to the NRL. He spent the past two seasons overseas with the Catalans Dragons. North Melbourne's Paul Curtis has a big task ahead of him as he looks to overturn his three-week ban. It will seek to overturn the ban for a contentious tackle that concussed Hamish Davis, with the hearing due on Tuesday night. The Swans are set for a boost after the club's bye, with Tom Papley, Dane Rampe and Braden Campbell on the edge of a comeback. In finance, oil is worth $80 a barrel. Gold is trading at $4,316 an ounce. And one Australian dollar is buying 70.7 US cents. 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Partly cloudy with light winds and possibly patchy fog. Temperatures are ranging from 11 to 21 degrees in the city, 8 to 22 in the west. Looking further ahead, partly cloudy on Wednesday, mostly sunny Thursday and cloudy on Friday. That's the latest 2SM News. I'm Tisava Brown.
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10: Well, a very good evening to you. 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We're broadcasting right across Australia on the Super Radio Network, starting right here in Newcastle, from Newcastle's very own 2HD. And it is absolutely wonderful to have your company again for another night of news, views, and also more than a little bit of fun. Tonight, we're tackling a topic that seems to touch just about everybody these days, anxiety. 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I'm Sherilyn. That's where you can get me anytime at all. We've got a couple of special guests, of course. Tonight at 8:30pm, in about 25 minutes' time, Chef Daniel joins us live to sort out fact from fiction when it comes to the latest diet trends. So whether it's a miracle weight loss plan that you're sort of eyeing at the moment, maybe a social media health craze, we'll find out what's worth your time and what's simply clever marketing. I think it's going to be good having a look at a chef's perspective on this. Then at just after 9pm Australian Eastern Standard Time, psychologist Carlos Camacho joins us for an important conversation about anxiety, stress, and practical ways to regain a sense of calm in a world that often feels like it's moving faster than ever. Then 10 o'clock, Kim Tennant from Pandora's Moon returns with your stars and a look at what the week ahead may have in store for you. And we'll also be keeping an eye on the news as it unfolds and reflecting on what's been going on around the world and maybe even in your neck of the woods today. Including these stories, the tax office is warning Australians that side hustle income is firmly on its radar, and it's raising questions about how much the ATO should know about the money we earn outside of our regular jobs. We'll find out what you need to know, so we'll keep you nice and safe. We'll also remember one of the last surviving Lancaster bomber pilots of the Second World War, Howard Hendrick, whose passing marks the loss of another living link to a remarkable generation. And we'll take a look at what the growing success of One Nation's fundraising campaign may tell us about changing political attitudes and whether Australians are looking beyond the major parties for answers. We'll also keep an eye on the latest news making headlines around the country, as I said, bringing you weather from across the nation for tomorrow later on tonight. And we'll have cat news, you know we will. Strange news, your calls and emails, and another clue in the treasure chest game. We'll have that coming up this hour. And, of course, that beautiful little light-up heart key ring, the Nightline key ring, up for grabs tonight. And don't forget, just after the 11 o'clock news, we'll settle in for another Nightline bedtime story, Australia's favourite nighttime journey into history and off into the land of Nod. Just after 10pm Australian Eastern Standard Time, we will be playing the Nightline bedtime story game. First hint tonight for you early Nightliners, it's a very well-known Australian entertainer. So wherever you are tonight, whether you're working, travelling, relaxing at home, or simply looking for a bit of company, you've found it right here. I'd love you to be part of the conversation too. 13 12 69, this is your Nightline. So let's get into it. Supertramp, the logical song.

0: Oh, the logical song there, Supertramp. Pam, hello.
1: Hello, hello. I told you the other night that I would ring my son over the weekend game to tell me about the Gemini, not Gemini, the Meta glasses.
0: Yeah, so just to get everybody up to speed who hasn't been following this journey, we've had a few people who are living with a vision impairment, and we've been talking about these Meta glasses being used for to help people, and yourself included, Pam, in those situations. And we're trying to find out if you can get Meta glasses. Well, first of all, we're trying to find out if they really do help, which you've put that tick in the box, and now we're finding out how you can get them. Can you get them from Vision Australia? Can you get some help? Anyway, bring us up to speed. What are you up to with it, Pam?
1: Well, what I put it to my son. I told him that I tried a pair at Vision Australia, and I said, and they seem really good, but with them being worth a bit over $600, I said to him, I don't want to just rush into it. So what he did, while he was talking to me, he went online, he had a look, and he said, they're excellent, Mum. They've got cameras in them and they take a photo of what you're supposedly looking at. But he also said that you can do probably about the same thing or maybe a bit better with an Apple iPhone or an Android phone which has got Gemini.
0: Oh yes, because this is AI. Gemini is part of it's an AI extension, I believe, to Google. I should be asking producer Shane. He's a bit of a tech head there. Yes, it is. Yes, I've got the thumbs up from the booth just then. Gemini is an artificial intelligence extension to the browsers, so that's how it will help you on your phone. Yes.
1: Yeah, well, he actually suggested to me if I didn't... I mean, I could buy the Meta glasses, but then I said to him, well, okay then, what I'll do, I've got an Android phone, so I will try to get the Gemini application, whatever the hell they call it, and I'll try it out because apparently even with Siri, you can actually ask it to read something to you.
0: Yes.
1: You know, I mean, you can say, "Hey Siri, you know, read my last text," and it'll come up and say, "Oh yeah, your last text was this," and I think, "Oh okay." So, yeah, but anyway, I thought I'd just give you a call.
0: Thank you.
1: The information that he gave me was mainly relating to my inquiry, but it might help somebody else.
0: Oh, 100%, Pam, thank you, because there's a few of you now. I think Jeffrey's also listening in. He does listen in quite often, and he's also on the track of these. What we're trying to find out still is where people might get a bit of a hand there, whether it's NDIS, Vision or Australia or somewhere else, when it comes to the cost of them, if there's any help anywhere.
1: I don't know. When the lady at Vision Australia showed them to me and let me try them, I said, oh, wow, they're fantastic. And I said, well, you know, how do I get them? And she said, oh, they're $660.
0: Oh, okay.
1: I went, okay.
0: Right.
1: I don't know that you will get any help with them.
0: Okay.
1: I think unless I'm wrong, but I mean everything I've experienced. Well, I had an appointment today at Jesmond, and she I had the injection in my eye for the macula.
0: Yes.
1: And I mean that cost me a bit over $500, and I was ooh ah. So, I mean, there's nothing much I don't think that you get for free these days.
0: No, it's a bit hard, isn't it? Yes. Oh,
1: but
0: it's good to know. I love those other things about the Gemini extension, and that's a good one. And you're right about Siri, because I drive a lot, keep coming to and from work. I use that when I want to read text messages, and you can get Siri to write text message. You can say, write a text message to such and such, and it will just write it. And
1: well, my taxi driver today going in to the appointment, we were talking about the phones and whatnot, and he just sort of sat there and he said to me, because he thinks I'm a bit old-fashioned, and he said to me, oh, well, listen, you know, just listen to this, Pam. So he said, hey, Siri, you know, well, tell me what the temperature is in Swansea. So we're going along, and it took a few seconds, and it comes up and says, the temperature in Swansea, England. It's 15 degrees. And I said to him, oh, really? And he said, oh, yeah, well, you know, he said the temperature here, he said it's not that much different. I said, okay. So you've got to specify.
0: You've got to be specific. Yeah, you do, you do.
1: Anyway, I'll let you go. Hopefully I might know about the treasure chest tonight. I didn't have a clue.
0: Treasure chest will be on after Chef. All right, thanks, Pam. Thanks for that update. Oh, that's very handy, isn't it? All right, tearing along now. Frank, hello. You've got some anxiety tips for us, I hope.
2: I wonder what anxiety is, you know. That line, soup tremble, it's like, can you put your hands in your head? Oh, no.
0: From the song, yes.
2: Here's a bit amazing. I'm reading Kay Cotty, you know, Sailed Around the World. I'm wondering, why would anybody want to bother? But there's a bizarre bit there that someone who's sort of like, Kay was going all over the boat, was sort of over near Cape Horn, looking for something or other. And then finally, in the book says, I was looking for my mind.
0: Is really what she weird. Said.
2: And then realised when laid down would meditate before she went to sleep. And, I'm wondering, you know, I just can't quite pin down what anxiety is supposed to be. I wonder if I suffer from it because I mean to do a lot of other things and yet I'm getting into this political spectrum where I'm spending my day and not really... You know, self-hypnosis can be pretty good. I did an AutoCAD course and I found it was time management. It was very difficult and I was quite amazed, you know. I read the self-hypnosis book and then had to do this AutoCAD, which is a real beast of a drawing architectural package. And I achieved quite a bit, you know. But I'm wondering how I did it. And I really feel like it was more about sort of time management, you know, the self-hypnosis aspect. So, yeah, I'd be interested to hear, but I don't know what you think about that Kay Cotty sort of statement.
0: She was trying to find her mind. I kind of get it. I love it. I love that statement. Yeah.
2: It's an interesting sort of slant on it all, isn't it? It's like where we are, you know, and like you're stuck on this boat and you're sort of, you know, it's hard to really pinpoint what it really is. You know, for me anyway.
0: I'll put it to Carlos when we get him tonight. I'll say to him,
2: all right.
0: Frank wants to know, what is it?
2: I think cats are good at handling anxiety and even patting them and everything. I fed one today, this cat over the river, and the owner was there, but it didn't want to be patted. I thought, all right, do your own thing. And you don't own a cat. They own you, don't they?
0: 100%, yeah, they do. That's exactly right, Frank. All right, Frank, we're going to chuff along. We've got a chef on. Thanks, Frank, for your call. We will ask him that. Sandra, hello. What's on your mind this evening?
3: Oh, hello. I hope you had a good weekend.
0: A very quiet one, thank you.
3: look, I would like to speak about sharks, and I won't... speak about the dreadful thing that happened this weekend at Coogee. But I have been listening to professional fishermen up and down the coast for a few years now, and they're seeing more and more sharks that take their big fish when they're on hook, and that was rare for them years ago, but now it's happening constantly. When they hook big fish, they say it's sharks, come and take them.
0: Yeah.
3: And I'm very worried about this because summer finished. The summer program finished on the beaches. The nets were taken down. Drones were taken down. And I think that has proved to be very bad. But they took the drones down because of air traffic control of Mascot Airport. But then I heard someone say, only if you have east to west winds there's no air traffic coming across the Sydney beaches. So why aren't the government aware that that was the wrong decision?
0: Look, there's a lot of things that go into it. We talked about this at length after the last shark attacks here on the Nightline, actually, and we were looking at the example in a few of the European countries where they've had issues with sharks as well, and they handle it very differently. Like, when there are a lot of those sightings, they actually do close the waters down. I mean, you can't, it's not 100% guaranteed. The reason that we're seeing more shark attacks, there has been quite a few studies done. One of the overriding reason is that there's more people fishing, there's more people spear fishing, there's more people who are surfing as well. So because there's more people doing those things, that's why you're seeing, it's just a numbers game that you're going to see more people attacked by sharks, unfortunately, and that's what it is. The other reason is the waters are cleaner off the coast now, and not so much with the bull sharks. They like to come in where you get the turbulent wash off after storms, and that's why you saw those bull shark attacks when we had all those storms. The great whites, they like the cleaner water, and you'll see them coming in closer to shore, because you'll also get more of the smaller school fish that they're after. They'll come in closer to shore because it's cleaner water. So it's a combination of a lot of things that are causing this to happen. Now, as far as management's concerned, I think the big thing here in this country, we don't like to be told, nope, sorry, there's quite a few sharks out there that we've seen, we're shutting the beaches today. So we're a bit like, nah, we don't really want to be told that. But in other countries, they actually do. They just say, shut the beach, you know, for a couple of days. There's too many sharks around at the moment. And particularly when there's a lot of that storm activity, they'll shut the beaches down even without seeing those types of sharks. They'll just say, look, too much of a risk. And they've done it for a long time. So whether we need to change the management to lessen the attacks, maybe that's what it is. Maybe that's where the conversation needs to go.
3: I don't disagree with everything you just said, but the thing was, the drones on the east coast beaches were taken down because it would interfere with air traffic control.
0: Which it does,
3: That was said today.
0: Yeah.
3: But the planes don't come in there across that area. Unless there are east-westerly winds. So if there's east-westerly winds, shut down the drones. But if there's not, keep the drones in the air.
0: But the sharks aren't going to sit there and go, okay, well, you know, do you know what I mean? You can't always... That there are going to be times when they have to take the drones down. I think this is where we're looking at. So that's what we need to look at, more than just that. Because that often happens. We have to change the runway, and the drones do have to be taken down at different times. So they can't be up there all the time. But I see, hear what you're saying, but we still need something. So what do we the rest of the time? Just shut the beach? I think that's a bit extreme. But they do need to look at all those bits and pieces. But thanks for your call this evening, Sandra. And we're going to have to, very quickly, we might just get Siv in just very quick. We've only got about 2 minutes. Siv, hello. You wanted to add your bit to the conversation?
4: Yeah, I did. Don't worry. I'll do it. I'll keep it quick. I'm not in favour of what the Premier seems to be suggesting, which is that shark holes are a possibility. I mean, what do? You cull one set of sharks and there are more there. I don't really know what that achieves, really. I get the drone thing. I do. I get that, but you know, I guess that more work, I think, has to be done on that score.
0: Yes.
4: And maybe warning people where the sharks are, but actually going out there and culling them to banish the population.
0: Yeah, I'm not. Yeah, the shark culling thing is just... The ocean's a big place. There's a lot of sharks, and it's not like with the shark culling as well. It's not like the sharks go, oh no, there's a shark cull, I better not go. It's not going to happen.
4: No. So I don't agree with that. I mean, you know, I'm sure there are. And this goes back to Brumbies and other discussions. I'm sure there are things where you do have to cull them, and that kind of reduces their numbers, and you can control populations.
0: Yes.
4: But I don't think in this case that's a great idea. I don't see that. Warn people of where the sharks are if you can, if you've got the technology for it. We seem to.
0: Yes.
4: And, you know, and better advice on how to deal with sharks when you're around them. Good to talk to you, Cheryl.
0: Good. Thank you, Siv. Yeah, they do need to look at the drones. I totally agree with that. There's a lot of things to be done with management. But as I said, I have had a few conversations with divers in the last month or so about this, and it is handled very differently in other countries. I'll grab that out again for us to have a look at later on this evening. In the meantime, Chef Daniel's joining us in just a moment. We are talking about diet fads, food myths, and getting into shape at any age. Oh, I like this idea. I really do. Let's get a chef's perspective on this. And just between you and me, Chef Daniel's just lost a lot of weight and got himself into shape himself. He's actually... Well, he just broke his leg. Okay, but before that happened, he was running, I think he ran a half marathon from memory. We'll find out in just a moment. Chef Daniel, next on the Nightline.
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0: is time to head into the kitchen with Chef Daniel for another round of Kitchen Confidential. Whether you're trying to lose a few kilos or feel more energetic, improve your health, or simply make better choices at meal times, there is no shortage of advice out there. One week carbs are the enemy, the next week it's seed oils, and then someone on social media claims eating only steak, celery juice, or buttered coffee, oh gosh, is the secret to a longer life. So how much of it is actually true? Tonight, we're going to separate fact from fiction with Chef Daniel. Welcome back to the Nightline, Chef.
1: Good evening. How are you?
0: Well, before we even dive into this, I'm going to find out, how are you? Because we're all worried about you here. You broke your leg. You've been in hospital. Are you out yet?
1: I'm out. I've been out for a few days.
0: Yay.
1: And I'm now currently laying down with my leg up, nice and iced, and then go back in tomorrow for a checkup.
0: Ah, very good, very good. Look, I was just saying, you have just got yourself nice and fit, so you are speaking as somebody who knows what's going on. But did you just do, before you broke your leg, was it a half marathon?
1: Yeah, just before. I was about 4 weeks before I broke my leg. It was a half marathon, and yesterday I was supposed to do my second half marathon.
0: Oh, you have to put a rain check in that one.
1: I think so. And I was supposed to go to Chicago to do my first triathlon sprint.
0: Oh, no, Chef.
1: So, yeah.
0: Oh, sad.
1: But you know what? I am booking the Great Wall of China Marathon in May next year.
0: Oh, my goodness. I will be all rooting for you. I tell you what, you are an absolute champion. All right, now, we're not going to run across the Great Wall of China, but we would like to eat a little bit more healthier. And I thought you will know, because you are actually somebody who is living the life as well as being a chef. Must be very tempting, I'd have to start. So let's start with a big one, Chef. Why do diet fads seem to come and go every few years?
1: Because it's a fad, Cheryl, and it's completely justified. It's someone just trying to make a little bit of coin or getting a little bit of extra Instagram followers and banging their hands on their chest and telling you this is the way life is and this is how you're going to lose weight. And you know what? After being the person that has lost 50 kilos...
0: Hear that? 50. Oh, see, I didn't want to let the cat out of the bag. 50 kilos. Hang on a minute. Wait a minute, Chef. I've got to do this. You need a big cheer. Well done. Okay. So it wasn't a fad diet. It wasn't a fad diet.
1: I went through the whole thing. I went through trying what people say, doing things. You know, the only thing that kind of really worked for me was kind of getting onto this keto concept.
0: Okay.
1: But I didn't really follow it the way people tell you to follow it. I just did it in more of a simpler form.
0: Okay, tell us. Tell us. We all want to know.
1: The first thing you got to do is you got to try and get active at least 30 minutes a day, right? And I don't, like, one thing that we did, me and Jennifer, was we went just for a walk, okay? It's got nothing to do with, oh, I've got to exercise because I've got to lose weight. No, it was just walking to get the movement in the body to allow your metabolism to help you start to digest energy that is stored, which is in your belly. And a lot of people call it, you know, oh, it's sugar and it's your, all these hormone differences and all this kind of stuff, right?
0: Mm-hmm. But so just concept, move.
1: Yeah, you just got to move, just a little bit. And one thing I kind of did to start off with is I cut out all sugar. So anything that had even fruit, no potatoes, nothing with a carbohydrate in it, no carbohydrates whatsoever. Anything that convert your insulin can convert into sugar or your sugar convert into insulin, right? Because insulin is only about a hormone that converts sugar into energy. But it doesn't know what kind of energy it's going to send it to. So if you're not using it, it's just going to store it.
0: Simple. Oh, no. It's simple.
1: The absolute easiest thing that I did was I ate as much meat, as much white or yellow dairy as I wanted to.
0: Yeah.
1: And as much fruit, as much vegetables that I wanted and salad.
0: And you made friends with salad. There we are.
1: Well,
0: there we are.
1: If I wanted a little bit of lettuce, I could have a little bit of lettuce. But if I wanted to have that with a piece of steak or, you know, with a couple of eggs and some yogurt on top, you know, don't think about, you know, counting your macrons. Don't think about counting everything that you need to know about. It's too complicated.
0: All right. What you know, you just mentioned before social media, that, and it's full of this nutritional advice. And we have heard that I can hear what you're saying there with all of this. What's the one food myth that drives you crazy every time you hear it?
1: You know, I think for me right now, it's the carnivore thing.
0: Okay.
1: Like, carnivore really does my head in. Or, you know, everyone blaming it on their hormones and that's why you can't lose weight and things like that. And please, I need to tell everybody that this is the fittest and thinnest I've been since 10 years old.
0: You look pretty good.
1: So I'm now sitting at 87 kilos, mm-hmm. and I was 87 kilos at 10.
0: Amazing.
1: Right, so
0: I've
1: never had a life like this.
0: Okay, so I know that you're doing all of this full-on super sport, and there's mere mortals sitting here. We're going, we're a bit older than you, Chef, I'm just going to say. And we're like, yeah, but, you know, so you really don't need to do all that extra running. Is it just that you're doing all of that now that you have lost the weight? It's not that you did all that to lose. So really it was more food-focused. That's what I'm trying to get at.
1: 100% food-focused is and just slow activity. It doesn't even have to be running. I'm only doing the activity because I'm enjoying it. I get to go out and I'm like, oh my God, I can run. And, you know, doing a lot of the flexibility and mobility work with my personal trainer has really kind of paid off, especially now. Like, for example, I've broken my leg. Is that even when the doctor said to me, he goes, Dan, I want you to move from the bed over to the CT scanner, and I've snapped my leg in three different places, I was able to lift my body and transfer over to the CT scanner by moving my hands, by completely engaging my body.
0: You turned into a super.
1: And it shocked me. It completely shocked me.
0: I love that. And there's a lot of things you can do. You don't, even if you can't get out walking, I've noticed, and we've had a few nightliners say they get into this chair yoga where you're just sitting in a chair and you're doing different movements with your hands and your legs. Like, you can, there are things to do, you can do that just give you movement. And I've had doctors say that to me when I've been wanting to lose weight. They've just said, you've got to really focus on the food. The movement's great, but you're not necessarily going to lose weight from doing exercises, especially when you get older. Like, you need, the exercise is good, it's healthy, it's what you need. That 20 minutes, they've always said to me, 20 minutes walking or whatever you can do is what you need to do every day, and then focus on the food. So coming back to the foods, because you've been looking at this, is there such thing as a superfood?
1: Look, I don't think there is, personally. I think it's a little bit of a fad that I'm like, come on, seriously, there is no such thing as a superfood. I can't see any of these foods that they're saying, you know, Asahi and all these different things. Oh, it's a superfood. No, it's just food. This is what I mean by the overcomplication in people's brains.
0: Yes.
1: Right? It's just stop overcomplicating it. Eat meat, eat vegetables, eat some salad, eat some, you know, some cheese and yogurt, and kind of just eat as much as you want and eat until you're full. But if you just stick to that concept, if you want to have 6 eggs for breakfast, go and have 6 eggs for breakfast, right? Because very quickly, well, you completely cut out the sugars, cut out all the carbs. Mm. And I kind of call it cutting out all the cloud and cutting out all the fog.
0: Mm-hmm.
1: Because one thing I found very interesting is I crashed about 10 days into it.
0: Right.
1: And then it took me about 10 days to get out of it. And I kept it going. It's going to be really hard. And I kept on going, and the 10 days I came out of it, wow, with the amount of energy you have. Unbelievable.
0: So you just had to, okay, so you did it for 10 days, hard to stick to, was it, to start with? And then you got to, nah, I can't, so you had a big crash, and then. And so
1: they call it, if anyone wants to know what it's called and you want to look it up, it's called a keto flu, okay? And it's, or a sugar flu. Because you've withdrawn all your body, like, it's that kind of, as bad as it sounds, like a junkie coming off a high.
0: Yeah.
1: And it's basically the sugar exiting your body and actually going back into real energy, not fake energy.
0: Mm. I'm finding it really interesting because this was a big diet, really popular. I'm going to go maybe around the 2000s, wasn't it? And I've seen it creeping back now that people are starting to want to do it again or give it a go to that cutting out all the sugars. One of the girls here has done that at the moment. She's not eating sugar at all. And it's not to lose weight necessarily. She just said she wants to feel better. That's the thing. And she's finding it a little bit hard at the moment. Any tips for her or someone like her that wants to give up the sugar?
1: Just keep it up.
0: Yep.
1: It's the hardest part is before anybody stops sugar is remember that it will get really, really hard before it gets really, really good.
0: Mm-hmm.
1: So it's going to take you about 20 days, 15 to 20 days, before you start feeling amazing. But I will warn everybody straight away, it is a hard go.
0: Anybody
1: that wants to pursue losing weight or concentrate on their food, stop their sugar, whatever it is, I'm not going to bum fluff that it will be the hardest thing you've ever done.
0: Do you crave, you know, a chocky bar or a caramello koala every now and then now, or is it just out of your system? You still crave things like that?
1: Yeah, definitely.
0: And what do you do when you get that craving? What do you do?
1: Now, because I'm so active and because my digestive system is working and I've taught my insulin how to break down sugar, if I have one of those things, it doesn't affect me like it used to.
0: Ah, I see.
1: And that's what I'm trying to say. Like, it's going to take about 6 months to a year for you to re-educate your body to do things. But remember one really basic thing. Choose your difficult.
0: Choose your difficult.
1: Choose your difficult.
0: Okay.
1: Right? It's difficult to wake up in the morning, go for a walk, say no to the sugar, eat properly and things like that. But it's also difficult to wake up really sluggish, to have no energy, to not be able to play with the kids, to go to the doctors because you're sick or something's going wrong. Either way, they're both difficult. Just choose your difficult.
0: Chef, I love it. And congratulations again on your own personal journey. I think it's absolutely amazing. And I follow you on social media and I've been watching what you've been doing and watching you shrinking before our very own eyes. Love all the stuff you're doing. And I hope you get back on your feet soon too and get into your next... What's your next one that you're aiming for? Is it the Great Wall of China? Oh, no, there must be something before that.
1: I'm going to book in for the Great Wall of China for a full marathon. But... I've got to get back onto the Hoka Run, which is the one in Sydney.
0: Oh, yes.
1: And then I'm hoping to do another 2 half marathons before the year's out. It just depends on how my recovery goes with this broken leg.
0: All right, you could do that. And then I'm sure you'll be able to have a caramello beer at the end. Chef, thank you so much for joining us.
1: You're
0: again.
1: Very welcome.
0: Catch you next week. There we go. There's Chef Daniel. And just remember, if you're going to embark on a diet or a different health plan, make sure you check with your GP before you do, because not all the advice is suitable for everybody. So make sure you do that, okay? Chef Daniel, you can find him at chefdaniel.com.au. He's got lots of great advice there, and you can follow him on Facebook too through that. And on his website, he's got videos of recipes and lots of resources and links and all that. He'll be back with us again next week. That was Kitchen Confidential. This is your Nightline. Coming up in just a moment, I think we might play the treasure chest game. Are you ready, Nightliners? Well, where have I hidden it this week?

contest. Somewhere tonight, hidden within my clues, is the answer you need, or should I say ye need. And if you can work it out before anyone else, you're going to go on the scroll of renown and take home tonight's treasure. And tonight's prize is a little piece of the Nightline itself, a glowing, light-up heart Nightline keyring. It's bright, it's fun, it's practical, and it's a wonderful way to show that you're part of the Nightline. So whether it's hanging on your keys, your bag, or sitting on your radio, it'll be a shining reminder that you were a treasure chest victory winner. Are you a victory winner? You were victorious. Anyway, remember, the clues do get easier as the night goes on, but strike early. You can strike more than once too, if you're quick. Here we go. Listen carefully. Trust your instincts, my hearties. I was a threshold between the world outside and the colony within. Some who arrived here left behind names carved into rock before they were allowed to leave. For your chance at this prize, where did I hide the treasure chest? Phone lines are open right now. Shane's ready to take the calls. 13 12 69. I guess as good as anything else. Where did I go? Here I go. Okay. News that came in about tax. You've got to listen in with this. If you've got a side hustle, or if somebody else has got a side hustle that you know, this is very important. A few hours of pet sitting, maybe selling things online, driving for a rideshare company on the weekends, renting out a spare room every now and then. But what if I told you that the tax office may already know about it? Because right now, warning letters are landing in inboxes and letterboxes around this country, reminding Australians that income from the so-called sharing economy isn't invisible and that it needs to be declared. The Australian Tax Office says platforms are providing information about what users earn, and that includes ride sharing, accommodation sharing, online freelancing, content creation, pet sitting, selling services, and some forms of online trading. You know, selling things on eBay and maybe Etsy and those places. In other words, if you're making money through an app, a platform, or a digital marketplace, there's a reasonable chance the tax office already knows about it because they're looking. Now, before anyone starts panicking, this isn't necessarily about cracking down on ordinary Australians doing the right thing. The ATO says it's simply reminding people that income is income, whether it comes from a traditional job or a side hustle. But it does raise a bigger question. At a time when the cost of living remains a major pressure for many households, more Australians than ever are looking for additional income streams. Some are driving for Uber, others delivering food, some creating online content, some are selling handmade products. And for many people, these side hustles aren't luxuries. They're helping cover mortgage repayments, rent, school expenses, and rising grocery bills. But they're saying that the days of assuming that those few extra dollars earned online will simply go unnoticed may well and truly be over. And of course, there's another debate on this. Most Australians who work a regular job have tax automatically withheld from every pay packet. So many would argue it's only fair that a side hustle income is treated the same way and everyone pays their share. So be aware that you may get the knock on the door from the tax department. Side hustles, they're asking you to declare them.

0: here we go. Who have we got first? Oh, my goodness. Whoa. Prize parrot's gone off tonight. Tom, where have I hidden? Ahoy, Tom.
1: Hi. I think I'll just guess Norfolk Island.
0: Norfolk Island, good guess, but you'll have to go for a swim. Try again next hour, Tom. And we've got Ralph. Oh, hang on, where are we going? Ralph. Ahoy, Ralph. Where have I hidden the treasure chest? Oh, we lost Ralph. He's already lost. Hang on, we make sure. Ralph? No. Well, we've got Mark. Hello. Ahoy, Mark.
2: Hello. How are you going?
0: I'm great. Where have I hidden it?
2: Well, let's say Fort Denison.
0: Fort Denison. Oh, that's... No. See you later, Mark.
2: Try again.
0: New sport and weather after this break. And then we've got Carlos Camacho. We're talking about anxiety and some tips that you might need just to keep you going at the moment. There's a lot of stresses out there. We'll find out how we can all manage them.
3: State of Origin, the rivalry without rival, adds another chapter in 2026.
4: 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Flegler!
3: Can Queensland win game two and force a decider? Or will New South Wales seal the series in Melbourne?
4: Hammerso. Tedesco's got it!
3: The battle for state supremacy resumes Wednesday, June 17. Join Origin Live for all the game two action at the MCG from 7 p.m.
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10: Oh, I'm going to go to the toilet and grab some more beers. Pause it for me?
11: No way, mate. We're not pausing live sport. If he kicks this, we're in front.
10: Nah, it'll be all right. Oh, what? Oh, no. Did I miss it? Come on, mate. You've got to rewind it, please.
11: Not a chance, mate. You can catch it on the highlights reel.
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13: I'm Desaba Brown. The US and Iran are set to halt hostilities and reopen the Strait of Hormuz. An agreement has been reached to stop the war on all fronts, including in Lebanon. An official signing ceremony will happen in Switzerland on Friday. Oil prices have plunged in response. Anthony Albanese and Foreign Minister Penny Wong have welcomed the peace deal. G7 leaders are discussing the long-term reopening of the Strait of Hormuz. The summit is being held in France. Assistant Treasurer Daniel Molino has rejected claims from the nation's top business groups about controversial tax changes. Mr. Molino says he doesn't accept that proposition that it would discourage investment in Australia. He believes it will actually be more neutral across asset classes and make for a better tax system. The Reserve Bank is set to leave the cash rate unchanged this week. The cash rate currently sits at 4.35%. One Nation's Fire the Liar campaign now has over $4 million in donations, with over 65,000 people donating to the campaign, with most of the funds coming from Australia's East Coast. It coincides with Pauline Hanson overtaking Anthony Albanese as Australia's preferred Prime Minister in a new Resolve political monitor. One Nation moved into first place, jumping 5 points to reach 29%, ahead of Labor at 28% and the Coalition on 20%. But the PM says he won't play divisive politics to score points.
14: We seek to bring Australians together in a united way. We'll leave others to seek to divide Australians and pit Australians against each other. That's not my method. That's not what I do.
13: Pauline Hanson's war chest will be used to run an advertising blitz against Anthony Albanese. Her Fire the Liar campaign has raised nearly $4 million, with One Nation now eyeing a public campaign, including ads during State of Origin. A new national poll sees Ms. Hanson as Australia's most preferred Prime Minister.
15: They're not really understanding the way that people think. Conservative politics has been buried. We've listened too much to the ideology, the work agenda, everything that's happening. People want change. The high immigration, mass migration is destroying this nation.
13: Australia's push to support local jobs and rebuild industry may be undermined by a deepening shortage of skilled trades. AI is transforming many white-collar occupations, which means Australia should be doubling down on skilled trades, advanced manufacturing and vocational training. Early Pay CEO James Beeson says without major improvements, businesses won't be able to meet rising local job expectations.
16: A lot of the people that come through apprentices, they're blue-collar workers. I think it's a time to really double down on those sorts of capabilities and industries.
13: A border war is brewing between New South Wales and the ACT. The ACT's chief minister is threatening to withhold water from Yass unless there is a border realignment, shifting around 1,000 hectares of New South Wales land into the hands of the ACT. But Premier Chris Minns says it's New South Wales land and it's staying that way.
17: I understand why the ACT wants access to it. And it is a bit of a quirk of the geography of the ACT and New South Wales, but we have to take into consideration the Yass Council's point of view and the locals that live in that part of the state. They don't want the land transferred, and I have to respect that. So I'm not going to turn off the power, but we're also not going to allow a land grab.
13: In sport, Billy Slater is keeping his plans under tight wrap, but he is expected to slot Rhys Walsh into the squad for Game 2 of Origin. Walsh has been in Camp Maroon getting ready after his controversial omission from the first game. The Maroons have been extra secretive about their plans. For New South Wales, Mitchell Moses is ready to go for Game 2 at the MCG. He's been battling a hamstring concern, but he is confident he'll be able to play. The Swans are set to see a boost with the return of some stars from injury after the club's bye. Sydney has a bye next weekend with Tom Papley, Dane Rampey and Braden Campbell on the verge of a comeback. There's talk Nick Kotrick could be set for a return to the NRL. He's spent the past two seasons overseas with the Catalans Dragons. North Melbourne's Paul Curtis has a big task ahead of him as he looks to overturn his three-week ban. The hearing is on Tuesday night. In finance, oil is worth $80 a barrel, gold is trading at $4,316 an ounce, and one Australian dollar is buying 70.73 US cents. 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Partly cloudy with light winds and possibly patchy fog. Temperatures are ranging from 11 to 21 degrees in the city, 8 to 22 in the west. Looking further ahead, partly cloudy on Wednesday, mostly sunny Thursday and cloudy on Friday. That's the latest 2SM News. I'm Tassava Brown.

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1: Hey, Nightliners. We're just running around looking for the lotto numbers. You better run around and get a pen and a piece of paper so you can get the numbers. You ready? Got them. Let's do it. Draw number 4716 for Monday, the 15th of June. Winning numbers are 24, 32, 34, 38, 43, 44. And your supplementaries are 33 and 40. No Division 1 winner tonight. Let's get you those numbers again. 24, 32, 34, 38, 43, 44, 33 and 40. And there are no winners in Division 1. You make sure you gamble responsibly. Now, we've had a few emails about sharks. And I can tell you what, we could be sitting here debating it all night. There are so many theories. You know what? I can tell you about from my experience with diving is our family. That's it. Clearance diving, obviously in the Navy, commercial diving, construction diving, the whole thing. That's my family. So what I can tell you is it really is all of the above. And I know people come forward and go, oh, this is the only reason. It's this, it's that, it's this. And I'm getting one or a couple saying it's because of the protection of sharks, and then it's because of more people in the water. It's because of cleaner water. It's because of more storms and the bull sharks. All of the above, people. All of the above. It's all of it. So, and I know a couple of things I've read and a few people have shared me. There are good reasons that certain people put certain theories forward as the only reason, because it could be commercially viable for them. And that's okay. We live in a commercial society. That's how it works. As well, but it is all of the above. It's a bit of all of the above. Situations have changed in lots of different ways. And how we're going to handle it? Well, that's up for debate at the moment, of course. The other debate we're having is about anxiety tonight with Carlos Camacho, psychologist. And that's coming up straight after Gloria Gaynor.

0: Oh, look, anxiety. It's one of the most common mental health challenges in Australia, maybe even the world. Yet for many people, it is still very misunderstood. It's often described as worry, but anyone who's ever experienced anxiety knows it's much more than that. It's the racing heart when nothing appears to be wrong. It's lying awake exhausted, but being unable to switch your mind off. It's overthinking conversations. It's imagining worst-case scenarios. And it's feeling constantly on edge, even when life seems to be going well. So why does anxiety seem to be affecting so many people today? Are we genuinely facing more pressure than previous generations? Or are our brains struggling to keep up with a world that never stops demanding our attention? Tonight, as we are every Monday night, we're joined by psychologist Carlos Camacho to explore what anxiety really is and why it's becoming increasingly more common. Well, it seems to. Carlos, welcome back to the Nightline.
1: Oh, thanks, Sherilyn.
0: Carlos, anxiety is a word we hear every day, and we just had one of our Nightliners, Frank, ring up last hour, and he said, I get confused all the time, as I'm sure a lot of people do. What exactly is anxiety?
1: Yeah, and you're right, it's worldwide. It's an issue that all humans face. That's because everyone has anxiety. So not only people that suffer from anxiety have anxiety, we all carry, you would say, in biology and in psychology, we call it the disposition to, in one way or another, experience anxiety. Why? Because it allows us to be a little bit more conservative in life. So, you know, if you're standing on the edge of that, you know, that rock and want to jump into the ocean, you get anxiety. You start thinking, oh, shouldn't I? And then you see other people do it. And once you jump in, you want to do it again because you've convinced your brain that it's okay, right? So like that, there's other issues in life that we all react to. And the brain loves being conservative. Unless it's about survival, it doesn't really care about fun or about other things. So it's just interested in keeping us safe. So anything that may cause us traumas or may cause us to experience something, maybe even danger, the brain immediately releases anxiety for us to be aware and to maybe to be a little bit more conservative with our action. That's why everyone has it. Now, the difference is the threshold when that anxiety is released. So for some people, it's released when it shouldn't be. And for most people, it's released only at times of necessity.
0: So it's a good thing. So it's something we should have. So it keeps us safe. That's what I'm hearing.
1: Correct. All humans have it. Actually, okay. All mammals have it. And a lot of other animals as well. So if you watch a documentary on animals, they're always anxious because it's life or death situation. They still need to go and drink water, but they're anxious that there might be a predator. So the wind rushes through the bush and they think it may be a lion. Most of the time it's not, but it could be. So those that take that calculated risk, that continue living but not overly conservative, but not overly adventurous, and they're the ones that survive. And that's how, if you like, natural selection works, as well as other things like being fast, being strong. The amount of risk we take and the way we can conquer that anxiety enough to continue. So that's roughly how it works in biology and in psychology.
0: Okay, Carlos, why then does anxiety seem to arrive when there isn't any obvious danger present?
1: Yeah, that's a very good question. And that's because we also form habits in our life and we live in a civilized society, right? So a lot of the times we still fear things that may not worry us too much. Like it may have to our ancestors, whether it's, you know, a predator or it may be a storm or these other things. Living in a civilized society, you know, most of us live in a safe dwelling. If someone's harassing you, you know, you call the police. You don't have to fight them off. You don't have to be the smartest nor the strongest to survive. So, but anxiety still lingers because evolution is very, very slow and technology is very, very quick. So our cities have evolved far quicker than us being able to adapt to this civilized society where anxiety is not needed as much, apart from when we take unnecessary risks. Like, for example, fun things like jumping out of a plane with a parachute or jumping off a cliff or asking someone to dance. You know, you get anxiety because it's a it's a risk that may or may not come off. But the times that when we don't, when we do feel anxiety and nothing else is happening, well, that's a clinical issue. And those people usually have what we call generalized anxiety disorder, and it requires treatment and possibly medication.
0: Well, why do people end up with that? I have heard of that GAD, that GAD. Why do they end up with it? Is it something they're born with, or does it develop, or is it because they've had lots of stress? Well, why does it even happen?
1: Research shows that it can be passed on genetically. So if we have parents or one of our parents that suffers from anxiety, it's much more likely that one of their children or all of them or some of them may have that. Now, again, it's only a disposition, right? If you like a potential. Okay. It's just like being able to run quick, you know, and that's why you have athletes, sometimes their children are good athletes too. One is because of the genetics, but two, and more importantly, is because they've been exposed to that sport or the violin or whatever it may be, that the family is quite actually unique at. So, but they do have the potential, the disposition to develop that gift, or in this case, something like anxiety or other psychological disorder. So it's a combination of both. It not necessarily it has to develop. It will develop. Not necessarily someone that has two parents with GAD, generalized anxiety disorder, doesn't necessarily develop it, but definitely has a higher chance to if the situation is accommodates for that.
0: Well, we often hear that anxiety causes physical symptoms such as having a tight chest, nausea, dizziness, fatigue, even problems breathing. Why, when it's a psychological thing, why does it manifest in so many people with these physical symptoms?
1: Yeah, it's interesting, isn't it? Shortness of breath, and it could develop even to what we call panic attacks, which is kind of like a great deal of anxiety all at once, and usually comes, as we said, out of nowhere. It can be someone might be having a really good day watching a nice movie, suddenly develops a panic attack. It's one of the things in clinical psychology we find very difficult to treat because there aren't evident triggers. So we need to look into some of the habits that person's involved in, their diet, how much exercise they're doing, and, of course, how well or not that they are sleeping. So all these things may cause or be a trigger towards that. So the physical symptoms are definitely connected with the psychological. It's psychological, but it's also biological. That's why in psychology we also look at the physical symptoms, because they go hand in hand. Actually, the best way to treat something like anxiety in psychology is focusing on the physical symptoms, because once that happens, then the rest will follow. So you focus on your breathing, you focus on trying to get your heart rate back to normal, you focus on maybe getting out on your body, like getting out for a walk. And then, of course, the psychological part, which is the positive thinking and understanding and accepting that, hang on, this is just anxiety. This is what my brain does. It's for a reason that I don't understand at the moment, but I will manage it. And that's the best way to attack that.
0: Carlos, do you think Australians are becoming more anxious, or are we just becoming better at recognising it?
1: I think we're becoming better at recognising. Anxiety has been around, like I said, most animals, definitely all mammals, and all humans, and regardless of culture and so forth, suffer from some form of anxiety. Why? Because it's part of our makeup. It's allowed us to survive in the world, and now we live in civilized society, and we have a form of anxiety, but for other things. It may be an accumulation of stress because of financial issues. It may be relationship issues. Not necessary that there may be a predator or something like that, but the anxiety is exactly the same. Actually, I always say to people that the brain doesn't discriminate. It doesn't matter whether you've you might be upset because someone overtook you in what you feel is a wrong manner, or that a lion is running after you. The burst of anxiety is exactly the same. The brain just gives it to us. And that's why we see a lot of the time that people overreact, and we see people doing things that are maybe out of character, but definitely an overreaction to that event, because the anxiety for the brain is pretty much the same. It just releases it for us to either fight or flee that situation.
0: You see, you've touched on it just then, and it's not something that I was aware of, but can anxiety sometimes present as anger, irritability or even frustration rather than fear and panic?
1: Well, that could be the next reaction as well, of course, because anxiety, it's either one of the two things. You know, we're going to react to the environment, we're going to either run away really quick or we're going to stay there and fight. And when you stay there and fight, possibly a certain amount of aggression may be necessary. And so, and again, because we live in a civilized society, we're adapting to a different form. So what we confronting this situation. So what we try to teach people is, in that situation, the best thing is to remain as calm as possible, to probably try to control your anxiety and not take that extra step to aggression, unless it's, you know, there may be a situation in our lives that presents itself that we have to fight our way out of, but it's very, very rare. Most of the time, the best approach is to remain calm and to make sure that we can communicate clearly so we can have a safe journey, so to speak.
0: Hey, Carlos, let's tap into a few things that might help people. When anxious thoughts start spiraling, what is the best thing that someone can do in that moment?
1: In that moment, the best thing you can do is to stop what you're doing and say to yourself out loud in a calm voice, "This is just anxiety." Point it out to your brain. Show your brain that you know what it's doing. I always say to people, pretend your brain is a separate entity from you, and try to talk to yourself and say, just stop. You're cutting potatoes in the kitchen, suddenly you get this anxiety because something's happened. You put the things down, you stop in a calm manner, because remember, the brain's reading our behavior and how we talk. So if we're calm, it's going to go with that. That's how method actors do it before a scene. If it's a scene where they're angry, they talk to themselves angry, they pump themselves up. If they're in love, you know, they think of someone that they may have loved and so forth. So the brain can be easily convinced. So what we do is say, this is just anxiety. I'm going to control it. So you take full control of the situation. So you've identified it. Then the next thing you do is you walk out to a different room, preferably outside. And you can either sit in a nice, comfortable chair or stand nice and erect against the wall and just try to breathe 3 seconds in. So you count 1, 2, 3. Exhale, 3 seconds out. So 3, 2, 1. 1, 2, 3, 3, 2, 1. Once you get a hang of that, which is about 30 seconds, you go to 4. And you do it for another 30 seconds. And you just allow your mind to focus on your breathing. Don't worry about trying to clear your mind like people talk about in meditation. That's very, very difficult to do. It takes a lot of experience and training to do that. It actually causes more anxiety. That's why people say, when I try to meditate or try to relax, I get more anxious, because they're trying to empty their mind of thought, which is the opposite of what the brain's for. It's always thinking. So the best thing is to allow the thoughts to come in, but detach yourself emotionally from them and focus on the breathing. Once you do that, it only takes a minute. You may decide, okay, I feel good now, and just talk positive. We call it self-positive talk. Mm-hmm. Tell your brain what you want from it, identify it, change the room, preferably outside, and then continue doing what you're doing.
0: Okay, what about everyday habits? That can are there things that we could do that can start to reduce anxiety over time?
1: 100% physical exercise. It's the best thing for anxiety. There's nothing that anyone can prescribe you anywhere that is better than doing exercise. Yes, walk. And when I say exercise, doesn't mean you don't need to train to go to the Olympics. All you need to do is walk 20 minutes a day. But the most important thing is be consistent. Doesn't matter what you do in life, whether it's saving money, writing a book, doing exercise, whatever it may be, consistency is what gets us the success. So if you do it once a week for 2 hours at the gym, that's great. But the best thing is to do every day, because more than 24 hours, then that habit doesn't become a habit. You need to do something every 24 hours. So invest 20 minutes a day, go for a walk. You can increase the intensity of that walk, but just take 20 minutes. And then, of course, a good bed routine and wake-up routine. So try to keep it as, in one way, as diligent as possible certain days of the week, usually between Sunday and Thursday night. Then Friday, Saturday night, give yourself maybe a bit more leeway. If you do those two things, that's a great start.
0: When should we start to think, okay, maybe I need to talk to somebody else about this and get some medical help? Are there any warning signs that we should be looking out for?
1: Yes, if we are fearful of doing things because it causes us what we call anxiety now, but you may just feel that it just causes you worry or whatever it may be, however you want to name it. If you're stopping doing things, whether it's going to social events or maybe asking someone out or maybe applying for a job or whatever it may be, if you realize, hang on, I haven't done this purely because I was worried about the result and that caused me anxiety, then if you find that there is a pattern, I would definitely start talking to someone. Start with your friends. Start with someone that doesn't necessarily need to be a psychologist, but someone that you can just talk to. And then from there, maybe talk to your GP and see what they think. Usually GPs are very good at referring to the right person, whether it's a psychologist, a counsellor, it may be a psychiatrist, or they themselves may be able to treat the person. But just getting some feedback is good straight away from someone, anyone. Don't wait to see a professional. Start talking to your friends, your family about it.
0: Carlos, thank you so much for all of this. You've really dispelled a lot of things that I wasn't, you know, a few myths that I had out there about anxiety, and hopefully you've helped a few nightliners out there. Thanks, Carlos.
1: No worries. Yeah, it's one of those subject matters, but that can be a bit confusing. But
0: yeah,
1: the main thing is that we all have it. It's just a matter of managing it.
0: Absolutely. Thanks, Carlos. Well, we look forward to having a chat with you next week. You can find Carlos Camacho online. Just Google him and you can find him. He's got a YouTube channel. He's got Instagram. Lots of got good tips there. And we also podcast Carlos's sessions. They are sessions, aren't they, with us on the Nightline. 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This is your Nightline and you give me a call on 1312 69 as I said. Delta Goodrum. Not me, not I.

0: Oh, that's our Delta there. Sort of, oh, is she fresh off the Eurovision Song Contest? I tell you what, she didn't win, but I heard that she sold out her European and her UK concert venues. Toot sweet, as they say. Completely sold out. Hello, Shez, what's on your mind this evening?
1: Well, I was very interested to listen to that last man.
0: Oh, Carlos Camacho. Yes, he's a psychologist. Very fascinating man.
1: Yes, he was, yes. Yes.
0: And so what would you like to have a chat about tonight?
1: Well, life.
0: Okay.
1: How's your life doing?
0: My life's okay.
1: Do you know what, though? I can't get you on the radio.
0: Okay. Well, I can have Shane have a chat with you and sort of work that out and tell you the different ways that you can listen to us. It just depends where you are and what's accessible in your area, because we're on a lot of different radio stations and we're also streaming now. So what if I put you on hold and I get Shane to have a chat with you about that?
1: No, don't do that.
0: Oh, I can't talk about it on the air, Shez. I've got to keep...
1: No, I don't want to talk about
0: that. Oh, okay, all right.
1: All right. I met a little girl today.
0: Okay.
1: And she was causing a kerfuffle at the shopping centre.
0: All right.
1: And we didn't know where it was sort of coming from, because I was up from her and another lady was. Yep. But we heard the kerfuffle. And then when I've gone down there, there's a dear girl. She was obviously affected. And I said to her, darling, you can't have that, block that stairway.
0: Oh, no, okay.
1: You and your trolley. And she went, da da da da da da da da. I won't repeat what she said to me. And then I went to her, well, the F word.
0: Oh, dear, okay.
1: I did, yes, I know, I'm wrong. But she said, I hope you die in the mall.
0: Oh, dear.
1: And then when my daughter picked me up with the shopping, and we've come home and she dropped me off, and I went, well, I might cark it tonight, but at least it'll be in my home.
0: Oh, dear.
1: But you know what, though?
0: Yes.
1: I felt so sad for that little girl.
0: Oh, dear.
1: I mean, she's younger than my granddaughter.
0: Yeah.
1: And I just felt so very, very sad for a young lady that's caught up in drugs.
0: Oh, that's sad. Nature. Yeah.
1: And it makes you feel so sad.
0: It does. It does.
1: And I went up to an officer in a bank that he sort of looks after, and I went, da-da-da-da, and he went, yeah, well, welcome too.
0: Oh, dear. All right, Shez, I'm going to get you over to Shane and he's going to have a chat with you just quickly on how we might be able to get you hooked up to listen it to. Would you like him to sort that out for you? Yep. All right, you hold on and Shane will have a quick chat with you and we'll work out and see what's happening there. I'm not too sure, but we'll soon find out. Jeffrey, you want to comment on the previous segment?
2: You need a medal for tolerance.
0: So what's happening in your neck of the woods, Jeffrey?
2: That interview with the psychologist.
0: Yes.
2: What I loved about how he married the brain to the body.
0: Very important. I think it's something that we often forget.
2: I've listened to him a few times before, and I had doubts, and I'm not putting him down whatsoever. When I listened to that interview tonight, I went, that guy is spot on. And he would explain a lot of different things to a lot of different people to have an understanding as into, hang on, I can relate to that.
0: Yeah, absolutely.
2: Yeah, no, it was brilliant.
0: Thank you. Yeah, I really like Carlos. That's why we have him on.
2: Yeah. You've got a problem.
0: Why?
2: What's going to be your next topic? Because he's covered everything.
0: Oh, come on. There's so much more to the human condition than just what we've got.
2: Nah.
0: He's only been on about half a dozen times. I already know what's happening next week. There we are.
2: You're checking, see?
0: Nah, you can wait. It's a surprise. Surprise!
2: Bye-bye.
0: Bye, Jeffrey. We're going to have a quick break, and when we return, it's going to be treasure chest time. Are you ready, my hearties? I'm going to get, and I will repeat the clues, the hints from last hour. So if you missed them, don't worry. I'm going to say them again. I will share them with you again. Treasure chest coming up straight after this break.
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0: Nightliners, are you ready? I have hidden that treasure chest really well tonight. You're going to have to work very hard for tonight's prize. And as I said, it's a little piece of the Nightline itself. It's a glowing, light-up heart keyring. It's bright, it's fun, it's practical, it's gorgeous. And if you've got Facebook, you can jump onto Facebook. There's a little on my page, Sherilyn Darcy Radio Host, there's a little video there that I put up there this evening. And you can see it. Lights up when you touch it. It's gorgeous. And you can recharge it. I don't know. I was about to say it'll last forever. Maybe not forever. It'll last a long time. Okay. Now, the clues are going to get easier. They're pretty hard at the moment. Last hour's clues. I was a threshold between the world outside and the colony within. Some who arrived here left behind names carved into rock before they were allowed to leave. My story is written in sandstone, steam, silence, and separation. That's a new hint, that one. It is. Let me see. Travellers here were separated by class, health, and risk. 13 12 69, if you would like to play the treasure chest game, phone lines are open right now. Kenny Rogers, The Gambler.
1: On a warm summer's evening, on a train bound for nowhere, I met up with a gambler. We were both too tired to sleep, so we took turns of staring out the window at the darkness till boredom overtook us. And he began to speak. He said, "Son, I've made a life

0: Sure have. Oh, ahoy, Angela. Oh, hang on, Angela, I've lost you. You must be down the back of the poop deck. Ahoy, ahoy. Angela. Ahoy, here she is.
1: Ahoy.
0: Angela, where have I hidden the treasure chest tonight?
1: Would it be Garden Island?
0: Well, goodness me, so close, but you'll have to swim from Garden Island. Try again next hour. Thanks, Angela. And we've got, there she is. We've got, ahoy, Alice.
2: Ahoy. Would it possibly be in a single prison cell underground in Cockatoo Island?
0: My goodness, that is very specific, but it's wrong. Sorry, Alice.
2: Okay.
0: All right, you get dry pretty soon. All right, who's the next person I've got? Let me have a look at my little thing. We've got all the girls tonight, all these female pirates. Therese, is it Therese or Teresa?
3: Therese.
0: Therese, where did I hide the treasure?
3: You can't tell me the question again, can you? Because I kind of got it mixed up.
0: No, I can't. That's against the rules.
3: I was going to say it was a convict on the first fleet, and then I...
0: No, it's a place, Therese. Anyway, thanks for calling. Okay. And then, okay, Mark, you're going to do it for the blokes, okay? You're the only bloke that's in this round. Ahoy.
4: Hi, Carolyn. How are you?
0: Good. Where did I hide it?
4: Okay, would it be the quarantine station at North End?
0: Would it be the quarantine? I tell you what. Yes, it is, Mark. Whee!
4: Carolyn, can I ask you a quick question?
0: Yeah.
4: Your husband is ex-Navy.
0: He's 40 years a clearance diver, yes.
4: Okay, my son spent 10 years in the Navy. And does your husband do the ironing at home?
0: Absolutely. Ironing makes you ugly. Navy wives don't iron.
4: No, because he's been out of the Navy for quite some time, but he always does the ironing because he wants it done properly.
0: Correct. That's what I remember my husband showing me once, his dress whites, and standing there and saying, now this is how you do it. And I said, geez, how do you know that? And he said, I had to learn. I did a course when I first joined the Navy. I said, yes. I didn't do that course. So off you go.
4: That's and it. The other favourite saying is, if you're on time, you're 20 minutes late.
0: Correct. So what did your son do in the Navy?
4: CIS.
0: Oh, okay. There we are. We've been talking sharks and everything this evening, so that's why that's come up again tonight. Oh, very good. Very good. All right, thanks. Mark, you've got a hold on the line there. Don't go anywhere. I'm not going to drop your call. If I do drop you, just ring back, okay?
4: Lovely speaking with you.
0: All right, you too, Mark. Thanks for playing along, and we'll send that prize out to you now. Hang on, let me go. Hold. Look, I did it properly. Shane won't get angry with me at all. This is the Nightline, your Nightline, right? Right here, broadcasting from Newcastle's very own 2HD and bouncing out across that super radio network, finding you wherever you are tonight.

0: Oh, Cupid, a little bit of romance there from Sam Cooke, of course. And our treasure chest has gone off tonight, so no more treasure chest tonight. But I tell you what, if you like playing games and quizzes, we do have the bedtime story quiz coming up straight after the news next, and then we'll also have your stars for the week that is coming up. And Lotto, too, there's a lot coming up. Look at that, Monday night, action-packed for you. But also your calls on 13, 12, 69, and we'll do a little bit of a whip round and have a look at any news that we need to share with you, any breaking news, and also a few reflections on things that have happened today. Oh, that's right, there is a... I didn't know about this, I don't know if you did. Apparently there's a cottage cheese shortage in this country at the moment. I'll tell you why that's happening and also why it might be ending. Don't know if you're into cottage cheese or not. Maybe you've noticed it. Obviously, I'm not. I think I'd be heartbroken if the brie went and it's a treat every now and then, but maybe the... What do I like? Oh, I don't mind Philadelphia cream cheese. It's very naughty cheese, isn't it? But I like it on toast. It's very, very nice. Okay, news, sport and weather coming up straight after this break. And as I said, we've got Lotto and then we've got the Nightline Bedtime Story Game. It's an entertainer tonight and we've got quite a few of you who've suggested this person. But I waited a period of time so that you would make the guessing a little harder because that's what I like to do. News, sport and weather after this break.
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10: And to Sabra Brown.
6: Oil prices have plunged in response to the new peace deal in the Middle East, but petrol prices may remain high. The federal government will not extend the fuel excise cut beyond June 30, meaning petrol prices will rise by at least 32 cents per litre. Anthony Albanese says we have done a great job securing supply.
10: The global fuel crisis that had just occurred, and think about whether everyone in public life would be in a position to go to our Asian friends in Singapore, in Brunei, in Malaysia, in China, in South Korea and Japan, and say we have a relationship that is important.
6: The US and Iran are set to halt hostilities and reopen the Strait of Hormuz. An official signing ceremony will happen in Switzerland this week. Dozens of frontline housing and social service organisations are urging politicians not to wait as Parliament kicks off a two-day inquiry into proposed investor tax break reforms. 57 groups have signed an open letter. Mayor Zizi from Everybody's Home says we need to prioritise people over profit.
11: These tax handouts for investors have been in place for 30 years now, and they've massively pushed up the cost of housing to buy. They've pushed first home buyers out of the market, forced them to compete with investors who have been underwritten by taxpayers. We support the government's moves to wind these tax breaks back. Dozens of other housing, homelessness and community service groups are backing this call.
6: Former Prime Minister Tony Abbott has called for shark culling in Australian waters. 35-year-old woman Lee Stewart was left with serious injuries after she was bitten by a shark at Sydney's Coogee Beach on Saturday. New South Wales Premier Chris Minns says a shark cull is not on the table. Mr Abbott shared a video on social media demanding culling be allowed and says commercial shark fisheries should reopen.
12: So wrong that we don't put people before sharks.
6: The New South Wales government is committing over $10 billion to healthcare in the New South Wales budget. It will help recruit an additional 9,000 health workers and provide more hospital beds. Mental Health Minister Rose Jackson says Lifeline will also get a funding boost.
13: We are giving a big chunk of change to Lifeline, that 24/7 critical service. You can call them, you can text them, you can web chat them, and the New South Wales government will be funding them.
6: A leading tax academic has suggested the government's tax changes could lead to superannuation accounts becoming used as tax havens, Rhys Sullivan reports.
14: University of Melbourne Associate Professor Catherine James fronted the inquiry into the government's proposed changes to the capital gains tax discount and negative gearing, which were announced in its budget. She, however, expressed her concerns to the changes around discretionary trusts, which will be taxed at the same rate as regular wage earners would be from 2028. Dr. James believes this will drive wealthy Australians towards the use of superannuation as a tax minimisation vehicle, which will force the government to make further changes in order to close loopholes. She says while the proposed changes are not perfect, they're appropriate to make the tax system fairer, adding those who support maintaining the status quo are backed by weak evidence. At Parliament House, Canberra, Rhys Sullivan, Super Radio Network News.
6: In sport, rising storm sensation Cooper Clarke has opened up about his weight loss journey. Clarke says before rediscovering his love for footy, he tipped the scales at 150 kilos before he was in grade 8. He's now played 14 games for Melbourne in his rookie season and is in fantastic fitness. Billy Slater is keeping his plans under tight wrap, but he is planning out multiple ways to slot Reece Walsh into the squad for game 2. Walsh has been in Camp Marone getting ready after his controversial omission from the first game. The Maroons have been extra secretive about their plans. For New South Wales, Mitchell Moses is ready to go for game 2 at the MCG after battling a hamstring concern, but he's confident he'll be ready to play. Sydney Swans' Isaac Heaney is topping the vote count for the Champion Player of the Year award. He is now one of five AFL players to nab a perfect 10 votes for round 14. In finance, oil is worth $80 a barrel. Gold is trading at $4,316 an ounce. And one Aussie dollar is buying 70.7 US cents. 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Partly cloudy with light winds and possibly patchy fog. Temperatures are ranging from 11 to 21 degrees in the city, 8 to 22 in the west. Looking further ahead, partly cloudy on Wednesday, mostly sunny Thursday and cloudy on Friday. That's the latest 2SM News. I'm Tassava Brown.

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1: More Nightliners. Here we go. We're going to play that Nightline bedtime story game in just a moment. 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Okay, Nightliners. Those of you who like to play lotto, I do have the numbers. Draw number 4716 for Monday, the 15th of June. Let's do it. Winning numbers are 24, 32, 34, 38, 43, 44. And your supplementaries, 33 and 40. No Division 1 winner. I reckon that's because they're all big numbers, aren't they? They're all at the heavy end of the scale. All right, there's a few other things up for grabs there, a few other prizes. Let's have those numbers again. 24, 32, 34, 38, 43, 44. And your supplementaries are 33 and 40. No Division 1 winners. We are going to play the Nightline Bedtime Story right now. Let's do it. Okay. Oh, where are the hints? Are you ready, Nightliners? Because that's what we like to do at this time of the day. Okay. And night. Let's have a look. Tonight's subject spent much of his life making Australians smile. His talents stretched across music, radio, television, and comedy. He arrived in Australia from overseas as a young man and quickly became a household name. Long before streaming and social media, families welcomed him into their living rooms. Yes. He was known for his quick wit, warm personality and love of entertaining. His career flourished during the golden age of Australian radio and early television. He often worked alongside his equally talented wife, who became a star in her own right. And together, they became one of Australia's most beloved entertainment couples. He hosted popular variety programs and was a very familiar face on Australian television for decades. Absolute decades. Ooh, who is the subject of tonight's Nightline Bedtime Story? Very popular. A lot of you suggested him over the last couple of months. 13 12 69, if you'd like to throw your guesses into the ring for the guts and glory tonight. Player, Baby Come Back from 1978.

0: Oh, player there, baby, come. Oh, back. Goodness me, I literally had a mic drop then. Said I'm a little bit wobbly tonight. I broke my toe. Have you ever broken a toe before? My little toe is broken. It's woe is me tonight. I didn't share it earlier. And you know, there's nothing you can do. This is the third time in my life I've broken a toe. Different toe every time, but I already know the drill. There's nothing you can do. It's just strapped up. I just pumped it then and dropped the mic at the same time. I'm proud of myself that I didn't drop a naughty word when I hurt myself then. It was like, it is getting better though. I've got this completely black toe. The nasty thing. It's my little toe, my little pinky hand. It's very, very small. All right, more important things than my toe is the Nightline Bedtime Story game. Hang on, where's all the... I've thrown away the wrong answers. Shane just gave them to me and I threw them away. Is it Graham Kennedy? No. Is it Bert Newton? Look, you're all. Is it Jimmy Haddon? Is it Don Lane? I'm not going to tell you who it is, but I will tell you who's got the guts and glory tonight. Ben from Maitland. Yay, Ben from Maitland. Well done. Well done. You've been playing this a bit. I don't think you've won yet. Very well. Angela from Bankstown. You're up there. And we've got Alice from Falconbridge. You're always second or third, Alice. Come on, you got to get a bit quicker on the dial there. Beverly from Hornsby. Well done, all of you. Oh, and you've all given me some really good names there that I can try again. Very well. Nightline Bedtime Story in about an hour's time, just after the 11 p.m. Australian Eastern Standard Time news. Mike, have you got a weather report for us?
1: Oh, yeah. I just got to say, Cheryl, and if you told me this was the 15th of August, I'd believe you, because the weather out here at nights, it's not even getting to single digits, and daytimes are getting up to 20 degrees.
0: So. Really? This is, you're out of Dubbo, aren't you?
1: Yeah, oh, yes. But anyway, one good thing's happened. I remember I was telling you what I thought the season was going to do, but all the farming community I spoke to is... they're not going into a winter having to hand feed, which is absolutely...
0: Oh, that's fabulous. Oh, yes, if you have to do that, yes.
1: Yeah. But anyway, look, I've only got about another week before I have to see my ophthalmologist, and after that I might have to get some sort of glasses, but at least I'm not as blind as I used to be.
0: Oh, that's good. Oh, so you don't wear glasses now?
1: No. They took the patch off the morning after they did the thing... Mm. And I could read another two lines on the chart without any glasses. And even with glasses on at night, Sherilyn, the fine print on the TV screen, I couldn't read it. And I'm just sitting up now and I can read it.
0: Oh, my goodness. You're doing better than me. I have two sets of glasses. Both of them are bifocals. It's like crazy. Look at that. Science.
1: Oh, look, Cheryl, I'm glad we live these days. I'd hate to be back like... My grandmother had to have her cataracts done, but she had to wear those great big thick tape bottle glasses.
0: Yes.
1: There was no such things as knee replacements or hip replacements. People like that back then, they just lived in their misery.
0: They did, didn't they? Yeah, we should be thankful for those mercies, shouldn't we, these days? Yes.
1: Yeah, and I got one thing. How often do you see Barry Hill?
0: How often? Every now and then.
1: Say these two words to him. Bamboo socks, and see his reaction.
0: Bamboo, so he doesn't like them. No, I'll have to find out. I like bamboo socks.
1: Just mention those two words, bamboo socks.
0: I like bamboo. I've got a lot. I lean towards the bamboo when I see it around. All right. Thanks, Mike. Thanks for your update there. And hopefully the weather keeps favourable for you all out there in the Central Tablelands and plains. That'll be wonderful.
1: Okay.
0: All right, thanks, Mike. Okay, as I said, cottage cheese. Who knew? Oh, not that long ago, cottage cheese was the forgotten dairy product, wasn't it? Sitting quietly on supermarket shelves. It was the food of the 1980s diet plans. I remember when I was young, it was a big thing. That's what you did. If you wanted to go on a diet, you ate, what were they called? Cruscuts and cottage cheese. Go on, ladies. I bet you've had them for lunch a few times. Ugh. Health Kicks, they featured cottage cheese many, many times. And perhaps a few reluctant lunches. There you go, involving dried crackers and celery sticks. Most Aussies barely gave it a second thought. Fast forward to now, and cottage cheese has become one of the country's most sought-after supermarket items, believe it or not. In fact, demand has grown so quickly that major retailers have struggled to keep shelves stocked, with some stores regularly selling out. Coles, Woolies and Aldi have all reported continuing growth in sales, with demand remaining at or even exceeding the peaks seen during 2025. So what is happening? I'm going to find out. No, I did find out for you already. The answer, apparently, lies at the intersection of social media, health trends and our growing obsession with protein. I reckon it's the millennials. They're into protein. They really are. My kids, every time I... Protein. They say it to me too. They're always like, Mum, are you getting enough protein? That they're just obsessed with it. Anyway, over the past few years, cottage cheese has undergone an extraordinary makeover. No longer seen as a bland diet food, it's become the star ingredient in countless recipes shared online. If you scroll through TikTok, no thanks, Instagram maybe, YouTube, yep, and you're going to find cottage cheese transformed into creamy dips, high protein pasta sauces, breakfast bowls, cheesecakes, chocolate mousse and even ice cream. Oh no. No, come on. Nightliners, have you got a recipe for, what is it, cottage cheese ice cream? Oh, come on, you've got to put a lot of chocolate to get that down. For a generation increasingly focused on protein intake, cottage cheese has become the perfect ingredient. It's relatively affordable, packed with protein, versatile and easy to add to everyday meals. And the result has been a demand surge unlike anything the dairy industry expected or has seen for decades. Now, there may finally be some relief in sight. They're going to make some more cottage cheese. One of Australia's biggest cottage cheese manufacturers, Brandcourt's, has been acquired by Arla Foods Myer Australia. Now, that's part of a global dairy cooperative called Arla Foods. Now, this move is expected to dramatically increase production, with plans underway to eventually quadruple output. For consumers, that could mean fewer empty shelves and more reliable supply of the dairy product that's become one of Australia's unexpected supermarket success stories. I didn't even know any of this happened. I've got to ask my kids. I'd like to know, Nightliners, have you found a desert of in the dairy section in your local supermarket? Are you into cottage cheese? Can't you make cottage cheese really easily? I think I've seen that once or twice somewhere. Anyway, industry insiders believe that the demand for cottage cheese is not a fly-by-night thing at all. Mm-mm. They reckon it's here to stay. Unlike some food trends built around novelty, cottage cheese offers something consumers increasingly value. It's practical, it's a high protein food that can be used in dozens of ways. So that's a very interesting question, I think, for all of us. Have you jumped on the cottage cheese craze? Or have you always just eaten it? Have you been unable to find it at your local supermarket? Do you love it, hate it, or simply not understand what all the fuss is about? Let me know. And more broadly, what's the strangest food trend that you've ever followed? Come on, was it kale? Sourdough? Air fried everything? Let me know what's something that you've seen that you just thought was weird. Maybe you've got somewhere. What's this KFC protein bulk? Is this producer Shane? KFC? That's not protein. That's a naughty treat. Goodness me. No. 13 12 69, I'd love to know. Or, you know, what's your favourite cottage cheese recipe? And if you've made cottage cheese ice cream, you're going to be a hero. I need to know how that's done. Heading just back quickly to that Nightline bedtime story, Don from Gordon. No, that's Fats and Glory. No, you just got it right. You didn't come first, Don, but you got it right. You got it right. This is the Nightline, your Nightline, right here on Newcastle's 2HD. And right across Australia on the Super Radio Network. We're going to have a quick break and we'll take your calls on 13 12 69.
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0: Oh my goodness, I've opened up a can of, or a packet of, I don't know, what do they call it, a tub of cottage cheese with that last story. Well, apparently people have been finding it hard to get it. And I didn't realise how popular it is. Bruce said, I've been eating cottage cheese since the 1970s and can't believe it's suddenly fashionable. Well, I guess everything old eventually is new again after all. And he said that he puts it on his toast. Never heard of protein ice cream. No, me neither, Bruce, at all. I'm waiting. I'm going to bring my daughter up. Not now. She'll be asleep. Probably she's got the protein ice cream in the freezer. I don't know. As someone trying to lose weight, I can understand why people are interested. Cottage cheese is relatively inexpensive and, as you said, Sherilyn, high in protein, and it is quite versatile. What worries me is that many influencers online talk about nutrition with a lot of confidence but very little expertise. People should probably get advice from qualified professionals rather than TikTok. Yes, agreed, Karen. Absolutely agreed. Darren says, I find it amusing that cottage cheese has suddenly become trendy when it was considered the most boring food for decades. Social media has an incredible ability to make ordinary food seem revolutionary. Next year, it'll be something else, I guess. I'm waiting for someone to rediscover canned beetroot and call it a superfood. Well, let's do it, Darren. I think you just make a clip, that's all, and we could do like a beetroot smoothie or something. Throw a couple of things of kale in and we'll be right. Michelle says, I've actually rediscovered cottage cheese because of these online recipes. Oh, she's a fan. It was something my grandmother always had in the fridge, but I'd completely forgotten about it. Now I'm using it in dips, baked potatoes and even cheesecakes. Sometimes these trends bring old-fashioned foods back into the spotlight, and that's not necessarily a bad thing, says Michelle. We've got every flip and flop of the coin, haven't we? Coming up next, though, we've got Kim Tennant with your stars for the week ahead. What's happening for you in the cosmos? You'll find out straight after Phil Collins.

0: As the moon drifts across the night sky and most of Australia begins to slow down, I think this is the perfect time to pause and reflect on what's happening above us, from planetary movement and zodiac insights to the bigger themes shaping the week ahead. Kim Tennant from Pandora's Moon is here to guide us through the cosmos and help us find a little clarity among the stars. Kim, great for you to join us again.
1: It's great to be here. Thanks, Sherilyn.
0: Kim, what is happening?
1: Okay, so the energy this week is great getting things started, as we've got the new moon in Gemini today, and this is a good energy for networking and connecting with other people. And then at the end of the week, we have the winter solstice, which is when the sun moves into Cancer. And this is a time of reflection and nurturing the possibilities to come.
0: Which is easy to do when it's cold, I've got to say.
1: Bit of absolutely
0: a little bit of self reflection, journaling, maybe a little bit of craft. Mm-hmm. I always find that's good, and nice warm fire somewhere. All right, Kim, what is in the stars for each and every one of us across the zodiac?
1: Okay, Aries, learning something new is a theme for you this week. Take a course, listen to a podcast, or watch a TED talk for inspiration. Taurus, this week you discover just how resourceful you can be. Smart moves will boost feelings of self-worth. Gemini, take some time out for self-care over the coming days. It will revitalize you body, mind, and soul. Cancer, rest and reset. Enjoy your own company while you recharge your emotional batteries. Leo, joining a new group where you can connect with others is just what you need. Enjoy the networking opportunities this affords. Virgo, it might be time for a sea change. Spend some time reflecting on next steps. Libra, if you've been thinking about making a will or anything else that requires a solicitor, the energy is right to do so now. Scorpio, you may find yourself connecting with someone on a deeper level this week. Enjoy the feelings of closeness this brings. Sagittarius, take time out to spend with a partner, as it's good for your relationship. Enjoy fun times together. Capricorn, start a new health practice or get back on track with an old one. Your body will thank you. Aquarius, tap into your creative spirit over the coming days and see what comes up. Now is the time to express yourself in new ways. And Pisces, spending time with family this week is good for the heart. Enjoy connecting with loved ones. And that's the stars for this week.
0: I think the stars might not make our decisions for us, but they certainly can give us something to think about, Kim. Thank you. Thanks for joining us again.
1: You're welcome.
0: That was Kim Tennant from Pandora's Moon. Jump on over to pandorasmoon.com. You can find lots of additional information and you can connect with Kim directly there as well. She will be here next week, of course, to share the stars with us again and everything that's there for you. But that website's brilliant. Lots of information. pandorasmoon.com. 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

0: Oh, this year's Lulu to serve with love. And now we're going to go to Dave. Hello, Dave.
1: Hello, Sherilyn. I just really interested in what Chef Daniel was talking about with his diet and the weight loss and exercise. And I'd like to see a part two of that, to be honest, because it was a bit... It's really interesting because I think, like, I'm in my 50s and I need to lose weight.
0: Mm-hmm.
1: But the idea of crash diets and fads and
0: yes.
1: It doesn't interest me. You know what I mean? Been there, done that when I was younger. And the idea of just walking or gentle movement on a bicycle, that makes sense, you know? Like, that's what the body's built for.
0: And just cutting out that sugar and limiting or cutting out the carbs, that's what I'd say. Some people... So I've just lost weight myself and I've done it with cutting out the sugar, the chocolate, the snacking. That's what I've just done myself and just being incredibly disciplined and going for walks. That's what I've done. So, yeah, but I think that's it. And it was something that snapped in my brain and I know I've spoken to Chef Daniel privately as well. It's like, yeah, when you just dedicate yourself to it and just go, look, I'm just – that's it. And it was funny. We had a conversation about – in the past of kind of lying to yourself, going, but I have been doing really well, you know, except on Sunday I ate that, you know, punnet of ice cream. But, you know, the rest of the time I was fine. But you really do have to stick to it. There's no real shortcuts.
1: That whole choose your poison that he was speaking about.
0: Wasn't that good?
1: Yeah, because I was like, what's he on about? And I was like, then it all made sense. And I'm like, you know, it's like that was an eye-opener. Now, look, quickly before I go, I've
0: yes.
1: just had a quick fish on the way home.
0: Mm-hmm.
1: And, my God, the tide is the biggest tide I've ever seen. It is so high tonight and there's no moon. It doesn't make any sense.
0: Ah, why is there a high tide and not a full moon?
1: Ooh. This is a king tide. This is a massive tide. And, like... the jetty I was standing on, I had to abandon. And I've never seen that before in my life. And I'm on the Gold Coast, and I'm just like, what is going on? Because, you know, I associate king tides with full moons. And
0: Yeah.
1: Anyway, have a great night.
0: So I was just having a little quick look for you. Hang on a second, Dave. Yeah, so it did reach a high tonight of just over 2 metres. Yeah.
1: Yeah. Well, where I'm at, it's
0: okay.
1: Like I've never seen a tide like this, and I fish quite a lot.
0: Okay, we'll find out. We're going to give. I'll get Shane to have a dig around too.
1: Let's just be grateful it's not pouring rain.
0: But don't the fish bite more when it rains? Or is that a fallacy?
1: No, I'm thinking about the flooding.
0: Oh, the flooding. No, we don't want that. No, no,
1: yeah,
0: we've had enough
1: exactly.
0: of that in this country for ages.
1: I've got enough fish. I don't need to worry. I don't worry
0: That's
1: about
0: it.
1: People getting flooded.
0: Did you? Here. Did you?
1: Okay.
0: Well, hang on, Dave. No, wait, Dave, before you go. Did you catch any fish?
1: I caught one brim, one flathead. And I caught a couple that I had to let go because they were way too little for me to eat.
0: All right, you're good. All right, then. See you later. There you go. I've done like the fisheries report then. I've just got to check what's in your catch over there. It sounded nice. You could have thrown the flathead over here. Might be a bit off by the time it gets here. We're not going to take a break at all, and we're not going to play the treasure chests game. I was going to say song because Mark already won it. On Friday, we had Jason Somerville, that undercover cop who is police officer, former Queensland undercover police officer, and he was talking about the cost of going undercover, as in the emotional, psychological, even the physical cost. And he's on a real mission to help other people, particularly police officers, recognise the things that he just didn't recognise when he was serving and when he got out to get themselves some help. And also he wants the general public to understand whether the police officers are undercover or not, just understand the pressures that they go through and just probably just be a little bit, let's say, a little bit less of a smart aleck when you do. If you've done something wrong and been pulled over by a police officer, the last thing they need is a mouthful from you. Let's put it that way. That's what I think. A bit more respect for our police force. And if you would like to catch up on that interview with Jason Somerville, it is on our podcast. So you can go over to 2sm.com.au. You find me, my smiley face, Sherilyn Darcy. Click on me. Go to the bottom of the page, then you'll see the podcast. And you can just scroll through, not very far. We put the interviews and a few segments, and we also put the Nightline Bedtime Stories, so you can catch up on those. Anyway, you'll find Jason Somerville, The Cost of Undercover. 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Chris Smith is there, Brent Bultitude. Go to your local Super Radio Network website. So here in Newcastle, of course, it's 2HD. Maybe it's in Mudgee. You can go to theirs, wherever you are. And you can catch up with all the presenters, or most of the presenters. We'll have podcasted segments and interviews and things on the web pages. So you can always do that. And don't forget as well, we're streaming now on 2HD. You can visit our website, click on Listen Now at the top of the page, and you can find it there. 2SM's got it. And a lot of our radio stations are starting to come online with streaming too. I think Tamworth's on now. I'll get a list for you, so we'll work on that list so we can share it with you. But just go to the websites and you can see the information there. They'll have it all there. As I said, we're from Newcastle, 2HD. That's where we're broadcasting from, so you can go to their website too. But we're also right across that Super Radio Network. Coming up at midnight, you've got Pete Davis again, taking you through till dawn, playing some great music, and also taking your calls, the same as I will be the next hour on 13 12 69.

Woof. I thought, should I say woof? I'll say woof. If you grew up believing dogs needed to know who's the boss, or that good dog training meant dominance, punishment, and absolute obedience, well, I got some news for you, because tonight's story might completely challenge the way you think about our relationship with dogs. Because according to a growing number of modern animal behaviour experts, the world of dog training is undergoing a major shift away from old school dominance-based methods and towards something very different: understanding dogs emotionally, psychologically, and compassionately. Okay, before you start wheeling out the psychologist couch, just wait. It's going to get a bit more sensible than that. Well, you never know. Animal behaviour expert Mark Beekhoff has been highlighting all of this in a new book by dog trainer Melissa McHugh McGrath called Misadventures of the World's Okayest Dog Trainer, which explores dog training from a deeply personal and surprisingly emotional perspective. And honestly, some of the ideas in it will sound very familiar to modern pet owners who increasingly see dogs not simply as obedient animals, but as emotional companions with personalities, anxieties, and individual needs. McHugh McGrath argues that older dominance-based training methods often misunderstood dog behaviour entirely. For years, many owners were taught that dogs were constantly trying to dominate humans or challenge their authority, leading

to training styles built around punishment, intimidation, and forcing obedience on them. But behavioural science has increasingly moved away from those ideas, with positive reinforcement and force-free training now becoming far more widely accepted internationally. And what's fascinating is that this shift isn't just changing how dogs are trained, it's changing how humans think about animals altogether. McHugh McGrath has said that one of the most important lessons for trainers is recognizing that there are always at least two learners in every training session, the dog and you, the human. Now that might sound simple, but it's actually profound, because often when a dog is labelled bad, aggressive and stubborn or disobedient, the reality may involve fear, confusion, mismatched environments, lack of understanding or unrealistic expectation from humans, you know, us. One of the most emotional parts of her story involves her own childhood experiences with a dog named Nico, who bit someone and was ultimately euthanized. That's awful. At the time, the dog was treated as dangerous and disobedient, but she says looking back as an adult, she now sees how fear, punishment, and misunderstanding shaped that dog's life. And that's part of a bigger conversation that's emerging around animal behavior now. Are we finally becoming more emotionally literate about animals? Because dogs don't naturally understand human rules, schedules, and our expectations. They interpret the world through instinct, emotion, body language, environment, and increasingly, trainers are encouraging owners to ask not simply, how do I control this behavior, but why is my dog behaving like this in the first place? And her book also tackles difficult realities many pet owners rarely talk about openly, including behavioral issues that they have that may lead to them giving them up. Animal hoarding, people, you know, getting more and more and more animals, more than they can afford to look after, medication for severe anxiety, and the emotional exhaustion that many trainers and rescue workers experience behind the scenes. And perhaps that honesty is what resonates most strongly, because living with dogs isn't always cute Instagram moments or happy walks in the park. Sometimes it is chaos, destroyed furniture, fear, barking, separation anxiety, muddy floors, and desperately trying to understand another species that just can't speak our language. And maybe that effort to understand them more kindly is exactly what modern dog training is evolving towards. Not dominance, not punishment, but communication, trust, and recognizing that animals have emotional lives far more complex than what humans once believed.

0: 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I know I haven't done it for a long time. We'll do it every now and then. And what we are doing right now is new sport and weather straight after this break.
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10: I'm Tasava Brown. The US and Iran are set to halt hostilities and reopen the Strait of Hormuz. An agreement has been reached to stop the war on all fronts, including in Lebanon. An official signing ceremony will happen in Switzerland on Friday. Oil prices have plunged in response. Anthony Albanese and Foreign Minister Penny Wong have welcomed the peace deal. G7 leaders are discussing the long-term reopening of the Strait of Hormuz. The summit is being held in France. Assistant Treasurer Daniel Molino has rejected claims from the nation's top business groups about controversial tax changes. Mr. Molino says he doesn't accept that proposition that it would discourage investment in Australia. He believes it will actually be more neutral across asset classes and make for a better tax system. The Reserve Bank is set to leave the cash rate unchanged this week. The cash rate currently sits at 4.35%. One Nation's Fire the Liar campaign now has over $4 million in donations, with over 65,000 people donating to the campaign, with most of the funds coming from Australia's East Coast. It coincides with Pauline Hanson overtaking Anthony Albanese as Australia's preferred Prime Minister in a new Resolve political monitor. One Nation moved into first place, jumping 5 points to reach 29%, ahead of Labor at 28% and the Coalition on 20%. But the PM says he won't play divisive politics to score points.
11: We seek to bring Australians together in a united way. We'll leave others to seek to divide Australians and pit Australians against each other. That's not my method. That's not what I do.
10: Pauline Hanson's war chest will be used to run an advertising blitz against Anthony Albanese. Her Fire the Liar campaign has raised nearly $4 million, with One Nation now eyeing a public campaign, including ads during State of Origin. A new national poll sees Ms Hanson as Australia's most preferred Prime Minister.
12: They're not really understanding the way that people think. Conservative politics has been buried. We've listened too much to the ideology, the work agenda, everything that's happening. People want change. The high immigration, mass migration is destroying this nation.
10: Australia's push to support local jobs and rebuild industry may be undermined by a deepening shortage of skilled trades. AI is transforming many white-collar occupations, which means Australia should be doubling down on skilled trades, advanced manufacturing and vocational training. Early Pay CEO James Beeson says without major improvements, businesses won't be able to meet rising local job expectations.
13: A lot of the people that come through apprentices, they're blue-collar workers. I think it's a time to really double down on those sorts of capabilities and industries.
10: A border war is brewing between New South Wales and the ACT. The ACT's chief minister is threatening to withhold water from Yass unless there is a border realignment, shifting around 1,000 hectares of New South Wales land into the hands of the ACT. But Premier Chris Minns says it's New South Wales land and it's staying that way.
14: I understand why the ACT wants access to it, and it is a bit of a quirk of the geography of the ACT and New South Wales, but we have to take into consideration the Yass Council's point of view and the locals that live in that part of the state. They don't want the land transferred, and I have to respect that, so I'm not going to turn off the power, but we're also not going to allow a land grab.
10: In sport, Billy Slater is keeping his plans under tight wrap, but he is expected to slot Rhys Walsh into the squad for Game 2 of Origin. Walsh has been in Camp Maroon getting ready after his controversial omission from the first game. The Maroons have been extra secretive about their plans. For New South Wales, Mitchell Moses is ready to go for Game 2 at the MCG. He's been battling a hamstring concern, but he is confident he'll be able to play. The Swans are set to see a boost with the return of some stars from injury after the club's bye. Sydney has a bye next weekend with Tom Papley, Dane Rampe and Braden Campbell on the verge of a comeback. There's talk Nick Kotrick could be set for a return to the NRL. He's spent the past two seasons overseas with the Catalans Dragons. North Melbourne's Paul Curtis has a big task ahead of him as he looks to overturn his three-week ban. The hearing is on Tuesday night. In finance, oil is worth $80 a barrel, gold is trading at $4,316 an ounce, and one Australian dollar is buying 70.73 US cents. 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Partly cloudy with light winds and possibly patchy fog. Temperatures are ranging from 11 to 21 degrees in the city, 8 to 22 in the west. Looking further ahead, partly cloudy on Wednesday, mostly sunny Thursday and cloudy on Friday. That's the latest 2SM News. I'm Tassava Brown.
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0: Hello, Nightliner. Here we are, last hour. I've got a bit of breaking news coming out of the UK. Now, remember last year, Australia introduced that ban to under 16-year-olds so they couldn't go onto social media. UK has just announced a very similar ban. They are going to be banning under 16s from TikTok, YouTube and other social media by next spring their time, spring 2027. X is also one of them, WhatsApp, Signal, a whole lot the government said. A full ban is the right choice. I am not prepared to compromise on the safety and happiness of our children, Starmer said in a televised statement that just went to air not that long ago at all. And they've interviewed different kids over there who've said that they agree with it at the moment. They are reporting, though, I've got to say, this is coming to us from the BBC over there. They're saying that in Australia, which became the first country in the world to introduce a similar ban in December, our reporter says little has changed and teenagers are bypassing age restriction systems. I don't know how it's not little has changed. I don't know. Not quite. I think a lot has. But they've brought up the different things that have happened here as well. They've said, look, social media is a lifeline to children living with a disability. That has come up as well here. And also those living at distances. You can imagine so much more so here in this country. That was something else. So they are talking about that. So interesting stuff. Interesting. All right. Are we ready for the lotto numbers? Let's do it. Winning numbers for draw number 47, 16 for Monday, the 15th of June. Ah, they're all big numbers, big heavy numbers. 24, 32, 34, 38, 43, 44, and your supplementaries are 33 and 40. There was not a Division 1 winner. You might have won something else, so let me give you those numbers again. 24, 32, 34, 38, 43, 44, and your supplementaries, 33 and 40. No Division 1 winner, though. Oh, but here we go. We're going to do the Nightline Bedtime Story, and I've got the Guts and Glory Award went to Ben in Maitland, and other correct answers tonight were Angela from Bankstown, Alice from Falconbridge, Beverly from Hornsby, Don from Gordon, and Eric from WA. Eric, you also, producer Shane just told me, just shared with me your suggestion. We're going to do it. I'm going to try and squeeze that one in next week. He's going to go for number one for the Guts and Glory then for sure. Elton John, your song, popular wedding song, let me tell you, back in the, 90s. Just saying, that's all. And then the Nightline Bedtime Story. Go get your Bonox, your Milo, your glass of sherry, whatever it is you need. Oh, gather round as if you were gathering around, I don't know, the television set or the radio in the 1960s. Hint, hint.

Tonight, we open the door to a time when Australian entertainment didn't arrive through a phone in your hand or a streaming service waiting silently on screen, but through the wireless in the corner, the glow of a television set in the lounge room, and the familiar faces who came into family homes so often that after a while, they felt less like performers and more like people you knew. It was an Australia of dance halls and supper clubs, of live bands and polished shoes, of television studios where anything could happen because so much of it was still very new, and where the people brave enough to stand in front of the cameras were not just presenting programs, they were helping invent the very language of Australian television. Among them was a boy from Adelaide who began with a saxophone, a bright smile, and a gift for making people feel at home, and who would grow into one of the most beloved entertainers this country has ever produced. A musician, band leader, comedian, radio star, television pioneer, charity worker, husband, father, and national personality whose name once meant music, laughter, and Friday night comfort to millions of Australians. This is the story of Bobby Lim. Robert Lim was born in Adelaide, South Australia, on the 10th of November 1924, and like so many children of his generation, he grew up in a country that knew hardship, where families lived through the Great Depression and then watched the world darken again as war spread across the globe. Yet even in difficult times, there were still dance halls, songs, jokes, bands, and evenings when ordinary people dressed carefully, stepped out together, and tried to remember that joy was still possible. By the age of 17, Bobby had entered show business as a saxophone player with dance bands around Adelaide. And although the saxophone may have been his first passport into entertainment, it soon became obvious that music alone didn't explain his appeal. Because there was something in his manner that seemed to reach across a room and gather people in. Something warm, cheeky, and confident that made an audience relax before they quite knew why. He became a band leader and a comedian, and that combination would carry him through almost every stage of his career, because Bobby Lim understood that audiences don't simply want skill, they want connection. And whether he was playing music or making jokes, introducing guests or standing before a television camera, he had this rare ability to make entertainment feel generous. By the early 1950s, he was already one of Australia's rising stars. His popularity on radio was remarkable, with a fan club associated with Sydney station 2UW, reportedly attracting tens of thousands of teenage members, which is a staggering number when you remember that this was long before social media, celebrity influences, viral clips, or any of the machinery we now associate with fame. Radio was powerful then, deeply powerful, because it sat inside the rituals of everyday life, travelling through kitchens and bedrooms, workshops, cars and country homes, carrying voices into spaces where people were cooking dinner, ironing clothes, repairing things, writing letters, and sitting quietly at the end of a long day. Bobby belonged to that world completely. But the next great turn in his life came not only through hard work, but through love and partnership. In Sydney, a young woman from Balmain named Dawn Lake was making her own way in entertainment, first as a singer and then as a comedian, with a gift so instinctive and sharp that later generations of performers would look back on her as one of Australia's great comic talents. Bobby saw her perform, recognised what she had and offered her work. And in 1953, they married, beginning one of the best-known show business partnerships in Australian entertainment history. The names Bobby Lim and Dawn Lake would become so closely linked that for many Australians, they seemed almost impossible to separate.
And while every famous marriage has its private complexities, their professional chemistry was undeniable, with Bobby bringing that warmth and pace and showmanship polish, and Dawn bringing a comic brilliance that could turn an ordinary sketch into something people repeated around kitchen tables the next day. Soon after their marriage, they travelled to Britain, as many ambitious Australian entertainers did in that era. They were hoping to sharpen their skills and find opportunity in the music halls, theatres and radio programs of a larger entertainment world. Now, those years mattered because Britain gave them stage time, discipline, polish and resilience. And one famous story from their time there tells of Bobby accidentally dropping Dawn during a dance routine in Glasgow, only for the audience to roar with laughter, turning what might have been a disaster into a comic discovery. That little moment says something about both of them, because show business often rewards the people who can survive the fall, hear the laughter, and turn embarrassment into an act. When Bobby and Dawn returned to Australia in 1957, they came home to a nation standing on the edge of a broadcasting revolution. Television had arrived, and no one yet knew exactly what Australian television would become. The cameras were big, the studios hot, the programs were often live or close to it, and the performers who stepped into that new medium had to learn quickly, because television was intimate in a way stage performance wasn't, and yet demanding in a way radio had never been. Bobby Lim was made for that moment. In 1959, the Bobby Lim Show began on TCN 9, later becoming the Mobile Lim Show, and across its run it brought music, dancing, comedy sketches and guest performers into Australian lounge rooms, at a time when television was still magical simply because it existed. For viewers today, surrounded by endless channels and streaming choices, it's hard to understand what one successful program could mean in those years. Because when there were fewer options, a popular show became a shared national experience. It was something families watched together and then discussed at work, school, shops and over backyard fences. Bobby became one of the faces of that experience, but Dawn became one of its unforgettable voices, especially through her character Ethel, who, in cardigan and headscarf, would urge her silent cousin Mary with the catch cry, "You tell 'em, love." That line travelled far beyond the studio, into homes, workplaces and even political language, proving that sometimes the most lasting pieces of popular culture are not the grand statements, but the little phrases that people adopt because they feel true, funny and unmistakably their own. The success continued through the 1960s with Bobby Lim's Sound of Music. It was a variety program that ran for 9 years from 1963 to 1972, and it became one of the top rating shows of its time. It was built around music, comedy and family entertainment that suited the mood of middle Australia. There was nothing hard-edged about Bobby Lim's appeal, and that was part of the point. He represented a form of entertainment that wanted to welcome everyone in, parents and children, grandparents and teenagers, viewers in cities and towns, people who wanted a song, a laugh, a guest performer, and a reason to sit together for just a while. He won 11 Logie Awards, including the 1964 Gold Logie for Most Popular Personality on Australian Television. Those honours reflected not just professional success, but the affection that audiences felt for him. Yet Bobby Lim wasn't only a television personality. He was also a man who understood the responsibility that came with being loved by the public. During the Vietnam War, he entertained Australian troops, taking music and laughter to servicemen and women far from home. And in 1967, he was appointed an officer of the Order of the British Empire in recognition of that contribution. Whatever view one takes of war itself, there's something deeply human in the act of standing before young Australians in a place of danger and trying
even briefly, to remind them of home. It's easy to dismiss entertainment as light, but to people under pressure, laughter is not light at all, because sometimes it is the thing that lets them breathe. Bobby also became involved in one of Australia's most famous political campaigns when he and Dawn participated in the 1972 It's Time campaign for Gough Whitlam, a moment remembered not only in political history, but in the history of Australian performers stepping publicly into national debate. That decision was not without possible professional consequences, because celebrity politics was not as common or as carefully managed then as it is now. Yet it did show that Bobby and Dawn were prepared to stand publicly in a moment that they believed mattered. As the 1970s moved on, the entertainment world around Bobby began to shift. The bright family variety shows that once dominated television began to lose ground to the newer forms, the sharper comedy, soap operas, changing music tastes, and programs that reflected a younger, more restless Australia. And that's one of the hardest truths of show business, because a performer can give a country exactly what it wants for years, only to find that one day that the country has begun wanting something else. Bobby's star faded from the centre of television, as it happens to almost every entertainer eventually. But he kept working, appearing in live venues, clubs and theatres, supporting causes, staying connected to the audiences who still loved him, and continuing to offer the kind of entertainment that had always been his gift. His marriage to Dawn had its tensions, as long marriages often do, especially when lived under public pressure and professional uncertainty. They separated for a time in the 1970s before finding their way back together, which perhaps says something about the depth of a bond built not only on romance, but on decades of shared stages, shared risks, shared applause, and shared survival. In 1983, Bobby was named Australian Father of the Year, and around that period, after personal and professional difficulties, he also became a born-again Christian. It was a change that marked the later part of his life and reflected a search for meaning beyond applause, ratings and public recognition. He also worked to support charitable causes, especially diabetes awareness, and he founded the Bobby Lim Foundation to help people living with diabetes, showing again that he understood fame could be used not simply to entertain, but to serve. On the 11th of September 1999, Bobby Lim died in Sydney from cancer at the age of 74, and the tributes that followed made clear how much of Australian entertainment history lived inside his name. At his funeral, former Whitlam government minister Doug McClelland reportedly said Bobby Lim was to Australian entertainment what Sir Donald Bradman was to cricket. Sir Charles Kingsford Smith was to aviation. Dame Joan Sullivan was to opera, and Dr. Victor Chang was to surgery, which is the kind of comparison reserved for people whose work becomes larger than personal achievement. In 2000, Bobby was appointed an Officer of the Order of Australia for service to the entertainment industry, to tourism and to the community, particularly through his charitable organisations. And although the announcement came after his death, the honour recognised a life spent in public service through joy. Dawn Lake lived until 2006, and after Bobby's death, she largely withdrew from public life, leaving behind her own extraordinary legacy as a singer, actress and comedian whose work remains inseparable from the story of early Australian television. Together, Bobby Lim and Dawn Lake belong to an era when entertainers were expected to do almost everything. Sing, dance, tell jokes, host, improvise, tour, charm, endure, and begin again the next night as though none of it had taken any effort at all. And that may be what we should remember most about Bobby Lim tonight. Not simply the Logies,
or even the goal Logie, or the television shows or the famous names who praised him, but the millions of ordinary Australian evenings he helped brighten. Some people shape history by leading armies, building bridges, or passing laws, while others shape it by giving a country something to hum while it washes the dishes, something to laugh about after a hard week, something to gather around in the lounge room when the world outside feels uncertain. Bobby Lim gave Australians that. He gave them music without cruelty, comedy without bitterness, and entertainment that invited the whole family to sit together for just a while. In a world that now moves so quickly, where fame rises and disappears in the space of a week, there is something almost tender about remembering a performer whose career was built not on shock or scandal, but on warmth, effort, and a genuine desire to make people feel good. So tonight, as the lights lower and the old studios fade into memory, we might picture him not as a monument, but as a young man from Adelaide with a saxophone under his arm, stepping onto a stage and discovering that he could make a room come alive. We might picture Dawn beside him, small in stature and enormous in talent, finding the laugh, holding the moment, turning a mistake into magic. And we might picture Australian families watching from their lounge rooms, unaware that what they were seeing would one day become history. And perhaps the hopeful thing in Bobby Lim's story is this: a life doesn't have to be loud forever to keep echoing. Sometimes the song continues in quieter ways through memory, influence, gratitude, and the simple fact that people once felt happier because you were there.

0: Oh, I'm so excited. Pointer Sisters. And thank you to all the Nightliners who suggested Bobby Lim as one of our bedtime story subjects. I really enjoyed doing the research for that one. And tomorrow night, what are we doing? Oh, we're going to a place tomorrow night. It is a place in Australia. The story of a certain... No, I'm not going to give anything else away right now. 13 12 69, if you want to squeeze in a phone call before I leave, and we're just going to go to a quick break now. You've got Pete Davis. He's joining you at midnight, taking you right through until dawn, playing some great music overnight, taking your calls on 13 12 69, and of course keeping you up to date with all the news that matters right overnight.
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0: Earlier this evening, we had psychologist Carlos Camacho on talking about anxiety, and that, I think, is where Simon wants to head. Simon, hello.
10: Oh, give me a heart attack, UD.
0: Did I? I like to jump out of the shadows. Hello.
10: Hello, how are you going?
0: I'm great now you're here. Do you want to talk about anxiety?
10: Yeah, well, I heard you talking about it earlier, and obviously I've just come on the road, so just switched on the radio on that, and... Yeah, anxiety, you know, I believe everybody's got some sort of anxiety within them.
0: Yes. Well, that's what he said. He said we're wired to have it so that we protect ourselves, but then sometimes some people, they end up suffering from it when they shouldn't be. You know, they're having anxiety about things and it's becoming bigger than what, just to protect ourselves. It becomes a medical problem.
10: Of course. I mean, my partner, she has anxiety. And, I mean, it's not a severe case of anxiety, but she has anxiety, and I've learned to deal with it because, like, we've been together 6 years, and sort of, like, you can, like, when we go out, you know, we might get in the car and then the panic might, the anxiety might happen.
0: Okay.
10: So, basically, like, all I do is just, we just go back home, get out of the car, she just takes a breath, we just sit down for 5 minutes.
0: Yeah.
10: And then, you know, just let her breathe and relax and that, and then we try again.
0: I'll tell you what, Simon, you are very understanding. You are a keeper, my friend. You absolutely are a keeper.
10: Well, look, even Sherilyn, she's got an EpiPen as well.
0: Okay. Right. So what's she allergic to?
10: Well, basically, she had an anxiety attack years ago where she stopped breathing and that.
0: Oh, dear.
10: So, you know, had all the medical people there and that.
0: Yeah.
10: And then, so she's got an EpiPen that she carries with her. And when we first got back together, she told me about it. And I said, okay, right, tell me exactly where it is in your handbag and where what I've got the effort to know in the situation if she needs it, what I need to do.
0: Okay. It's very admirable of you, Simon. I mean, very impressed, because a lot of people find things like this, you know, it's all the too hard basket, or they don't want to actually dive in and learn a bit more. So I'm very impressed.
10: Oh, exactly right, Sherilyn. I mean, probably every person's partner has something that they need to know. So it's always a good thing. And like you say, some people would probably find my partner too hard a basket to be with. Because, I mean, sometimes it gets to the point where she doesn't want to leave the house and go out.
0: And what do you find the best thing to do? Is it to try to encourage her, or is it just to go with the flow?
10: The best thing I've found with people with anxiety and that is let them just go with the flow themselves.
0: Okay.
10: The more you push them, the worse it'll get. Because I've said to my partner sometimes, let's go for a drive. Nah, not in the mood. Come on. And then it's sort of you can see the anxiety kicking in. So the best thing I've learnt with my partner is just on her terms.
0: Gotcha.
10: There's no point forcing the person, because that'll build the anxiety up more and more.
0: Absolutely.
10: I mean, a good example is, like, last year, I had my birthday party. We got her out of the house, went for a drive, got her used to getting out and about, and then we were ready to go, and the anxiety kicked in. So we just took a breather, had a break, and then we tried again. She said, let's go, because people with anxiety, I've found, like, you got to go on their terms. And she said, right, I've got to go now. And so it was just quietness on the way over, and then we started talking and laughing, and then at the end of the day, she had a great night.
0: That's fabulous. Has she ever shared with you, Simon, how it came to be, how she ended up with anxiety like this?
10: Oh, look, Sherilyn, I think it's just come over the years, sort of thing.
0: Yeah.
10: I mean, she shared a lot with me, and that's why I've sort of took a little bit of an understanding on how it all works. And that, and, you know, I know someone, other person has got anxiety and they've taken medication and that, but she doesn't take medication because she wants to deal with it on her own terms. And it's not all the time. It's not all the time. It's on the odd occasion it may kick in.
0: Right. It seems to be, and I'm not a therapist, so this is just a lay person's opinion. Is she having more like panic attacks than actual general anxiety?
10: Oh, no, it's anxiety.
0: Okay.
10: I can see that she gets worked up.
0: Yeah.
10: So that's why I've learned to deal with it. And I've found the best way is just let that person deal with it in their own way.
0: Yeah.
10: And most of the time, probably 80% of the time, she's good. It's just little things that may get that anxiety going.
0: That might trigger her, right.
10: Just might trigger it. But, you know, I'm the sort of person that's, you know, willing to put the effort in and work with her and that. And, yeah, sure, there's a lot of people that probably wouldn't. Not to their bad thing.
0: Mm.
10: But it's just some people just can't deal with stuff like that.
0: No, yes, that's true. Well, Simon, thank you. You shot a big light on how relationships work in this situation and also given us some good food for thought on how to handle somebody and, well, when I say handle, I mean how to relate to somebody who could be a loved one, it could be a friend as well who has anxiety.
10: Well, right.
0: So thank you.
10: Yeah, I mean, I heard you earlier and I thought, oh, well, I'm going to ring Sherilyn a bit later. Because this is the sort of subject that I know, not everything, but a little bit about it and how to deal with it.
0: Yeah, you've got experience there, which I really appreciate it. Really appreciate that. Thanks, Simon.
10: Yeah. No worries. You have a good night.
0: Yeah, you too. You keep safe on the roads out there. That's what we want. You have to be safe. You have to be safe. And we jump over to Lynette, who's on the line. Hello, Lynette. You want to talk about sharks?
4: Oh, yes. Wasn't that an understanding man, Sherilyn?
0: Wasn't he? Wasn't he so thoughtful and caring and very understanding?
4: Patient and, I've got a lot of double back, so I don't know if I can concentrate on what I want to say.
0: That's okay. I'll just see. Is that a bit better?
4: Yes, that's better. That's stopped now. Thank you.
0: Okay.
4: Probably a few years before I was born, Zane Grey, you would be familiar with, the American author.
0: Yes.
4: Came out here to Australia and met my dad. And he took such a liking to my dad that he gave him a business. Now, this business was, in those days, you'd pay a penny and walk through this big truck.
0: Mm-hmm.
4: And it had sharks and prize specimen fish, swordfish and that had been caught. And the people had walked through the middle of it. They'd pay a penny to go in and look at these record-breaking catches back then.
0: Yeah.
4: But Dad told me that Zane said to him, sharks can smell blood underwater from 100 miles away.
0: Mm.
4: And that's always made me think, because we fish and we have other countries do things where they're throwing, you know, just take fins and throw the carcasses back in the ocean and everything. And then the tides move them about.
0: True.
4: And I've always felt that if they can smell blood that far away, it changes everything.
0: They can, and it does. So, as we were talking about before, it's a multifaceted thing. It really is. There's not one thing that's caused more sharks to be around. It's a whole lot of things. It's a whole lot of things, and depending on who you're speaking with, you know, I've had a couple of emails from someone talking about a shark hunter in the Newcastle area, saying that it's because sharks are protected.

0: That is part of it. But also part of it, there's more people, as you've just explained there, Lynette, very well, there's more people fishing. So there's more, fish dying, bits of blood in the water. There's more people out there in the water doing it. There's more spear fishing going on, and that means people are in the water. We've seen a lot of attacks on spear fishermen. There's more people surfing too. And also, the as I said, for the Great Whites, it's cleaner waterways. We've got more a lot more storms lately too. So the bull sharks, they really like to be around the mouths of estuaries and rivers.
1: Can be aggressive too.
0: And they can be. Yes, they can be. And they get confused. And that's what happens. So it is, there's so many things. It's a puzzle, and all those pieces all add up to where we are at the moment. It is pretty much a perfect storm. That's what's happening. So, and I understand how some people were invested in certain areas and are like, no, this is the answer. But it's actually everything. It's all of the above have contributed to this increase in activity. It's not an increase so much of sharks. It's an increase of activity, because they're actually saying there's less great whites at the moment. Breeding great whites, but it is an interesting. There are interesting theories out there, Lynette. Yes.
1: I just thought it was interesting.
0: It is.
1: Wonder I didn't get taken by a shark when I was young, because I used to go swimming of a night.
0: I
1: swim out into the darkness.
0: Oh my goodness!
1: Till I could almost not see the light.
0: Oh, Lynette, no! That's the worst time to go.
1: That's what I used to do. Okay.
0: All right, Lynette. Lovely catching up with you, and thank you for that. Thank you. What a great story. Yes, ain't great. We'll have to have a chat about him one night. Thank you, Lynette. Oh, absolutely. It's

0: line.
1: Meow.
2: Oh, meow. Now, I want you to imagine changing the world because you patted a cat. Not metaphorically at all, but actually. Before Nikola Tesla became one of history's great inventors, before the motors, the transformers, the system of electricity that still powers so much of the world, he was a child in a village at dusk sitting with his cat. And the cat's name was Macaque. Macaque. Is that what it was? Macaque. Macaque, yes. Black fur, favourite companion, nothing unusual about that. Until one evening, something happened. Years later, Tesla wrote about it in a letter to a 12-year-old boy. He remembered stroking Macaque's back and suddenly seeing light. Tiny flashes, crackling sparks, his hand moving through the fur and creating what he described as a shower of electricity. You can picture it, can't you? A dark room, a child, a cat glowing with static. Tesla said he sat there stunned. His mother, practical and unimpressed, told him to stop before he started a fire. But Tesla's mind had already gone somewhere else entirely. He asked a question that still feels so strangely and beautifully strange, I think. He wondered if nature itself was a gigantic cat, and if it was, who was stroking its back? Now, that question stayed with him. Not how do I become famous, not how do I invent something, just what is electricity? And that moment became part of the mythology of Tesla. Not because the cat invented alternating current. Macaque didn't file patents. He wasn't secretly running experiments in the shed. But because curiosity often begins in places we just don't expect it to. Not in labs, not in universities, but in ordinary moments that suddenly stop feeling ordinary. And cat people know this. Cats are experts at making us notice things. The dust floating through sunlight, the sound of rain, the exact spot on the couch where life somehow makes sense. They make us sit long enough to wonder, and maybe that's why this story has lasted, because beneath all the science and genius and electricity, it's really a story about attention. A boy who paid attention. He saw something magical, and instead of moving on, he followed the question. Decades later, the world lit up. So tonight, if your cat walks across your keyboard or wakes you up at 3 in the morning for reasons known only to a

ancient feline lore. Just remember, history suggests that there always is a chance that that cat might be trying to show you something. Maybe it's not alternating current, but perhaps it might be the next great question. And all because one night someone reached out and stroked a cat.

0: line.
1: Meow.
0: Oh, yes, we just squeeze that in. I know how angry you get if you don't get your cat news. And we do have cat news on the podcast now, believe it or not. And I can't believe that so many people are listening to the podcast for cat news. Here we are. I thank you so much, producer Shane, for doing that. Coming up next, you've got Pete Davis. He's joining you to take you right through until dawn. As I said, playing great music, taking your calls on 13 12 69, and also keeping you right up to date with news right through the night. Now, we'll be back tomorrow night for Nightline, and it is Ghost Night. The Ghost Girls are back. They're not recorded. They're not coming to us over the telephone lines. They're in the studio. We've got a great ghost story to share with you, and it will be from a place that we broadcast to on the Super Radio Network, but they'll also be taking your questions and listening to your stories. 9 p.m. Australian Eastern Standard Time for a whole night, a whole hour, frightfully good ghost stories tomorrow right here on the Nightline. Eve from Dogaholics Dog Training is with us too, plus we'll have all your favourite Nightline segments, all of them, including the treasure chest and that great prize up for grabs again tomorrow night, and the Nightline bedtime story. Don't forget, Wednesday night we do have State of Origin from 7 p.m. We've got the pre-game chat, 7 p.m. Australian Eastern Standard Time, and that goes right through until 10:15 p.m. and then yours truly will be back with the Nightline after that. All right, news, sport and weather coming up next after this short break. Good night, Newcastle. Good night, Super Radio Network. Thank you so much for keeping me company on the Nightline tonight.
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2: Your city, your world. This is Sydney's 2SM.
1: to Zava Brown. The Prime Minister has welcomed the peace deal between the United States and Iran. The deal will be signed this Friday in Switzerland. US President Donald Trump has vowed the Strait of Hormuz will reopen to commercial shipping without tolls. Anthony Albanese says his government has managed to navigate the fuel crisis stemming from the conflict.
12: Today we have more jet fuel, petrol and diesel in Australia than we had on February 28 when this conflict began. That hasn't happened by accident. That's happened due to relationships and by good policy through the use of Export Finance Australia to purchase fuel on the spot market.
1: A decision on whether to extend the fuel excise will be made next week. The Prime Minister, Anthony Albanese, says he will give Australians appropriate notice. Concerns over the escalating cost of the AUKUS pact have been sparked once again. Critics warn the multi-billion dollar program risks diverting resources from essential services and the construction of new homes at a time of acute economic pressure. Peter Murphy from the Anti-AUKUS Coalition says the pact endangers Australia's security due to a possible war between the US and China.
13: There is a high likelihood of such a clash, which would really be a big war in the next 5 years.
1: New South Wales Premier Chris Minns says a shark cull is off the table. 35-year-old new mother Lee Stewart was left with serious injuries after she was bitten by a shark at Sydney's Coogee Beach on Saturday. Former Prime Minister Tony Abbott has called for shark culling in Australian waters.
14: It's so wrong that we don't have a commercial shark fishery, given the explosion in shark numbers.
1: Plans to demolish and privatise Waterloo's public housing are moving ahead in Sydney. The Save Waterloo encampment has been organising alongside public housing tenants to resist evictions. Karen Brown, a tenant facing evictions, says it's now entered its third week.
15: Community housing providers, which are gradually taking over, like all the new buildings will be given to community housing providers. They get 25 or 30% of your income for their rent, and they're already turning people away who are on youth allowance because that's less than a pension. So they would rather have a pensioner because they will get more rent from a pensioner than they will from someone on youth allowance.
1: We're getting a sneak peek at next week's New South Wales state budget. Hospital funding is at the centre with a $10 billion investment in the health sector. Treasurer Daniel Mookie says it will deliver new and upgraded hospitals and extra beds.
16: This is the biggest single investment in a 12-month period in New South Wales history. We're determined to pump additional money into the bricks and mortar of the health system so everybody has access to world-class care in their neighbourhood.
1: Australia's stock exchange operator has admitted it made misleading comments on the status of a critical tech project from 2022. It will now pay more than $23 million in fines and costs as part of an 11th-hour settlement with the corporate regulator ASIC. It ends a two-year federal court lawsuit. The stepson of Norway's Crown Prince Haakon has been sentenced to 4 years jail. He's been found guilty of two counts of rape, as well as domestic violence and other crimes. In sport, Queensland's Hamezo Tabuai-Fido is on track to become one of the greatest try scorers in Origin history as he gears up for Game 2 on Wednesday, looking to break Greg Inglis's record. The Maroons flyer has scored 12 tries in 11 games since his debut for Queensland. New South Wales is getting ready for Game 2 in Melbourne, keen to secure another victory. Tigers co-captain Appy Korosau has told Talking Sport the game is fast-paced, but focus is crucial.
17: I think if anything, you just need to have more concentration during the game. If anything, these opportunities come up, and they come up pretty often.
1: Sydney Swans' Isaac Heaney is topping the vote count for the Champion Player of the Year award. He is now one of five players to nab a perfect 10 votes for round 14. North Melbourne's Paul Curtis has a big task ahead of him as he looks to overturn his three-week ban. He will seek to overturn a contentious tackle that concussed Hamish Davis. In finance, oil is worth $80 a barrel. Gold is trading at $4,316 an ounce. One Australian dollar is buying 70.75 US cents. 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Partly cloudy with light winds and possibly patchy fog. Temperatures are ranging from 11 to 21 degrees in the city, 8 to 22 in the west. Looking further ahead, partly cloudy on Wednesday, mostly sunny Thursday and cloudy on Friday. That's the latest 2SM News. I'm Tassava Brown.

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1: Yes, it most certainly is, and it's a very good morning to you for this Tuesday. Today being the 16th day of June 2026. Nice to have your company for the next 5 hours. We take your calls on the open line, as we always do. 13 12 69 is the open line number. Filling in for Gary. Yes, still not that well. We wish Gary all the very best, and thank you very much to Sherilyn as well. Fantastic show last night. Sherilyn is back on deck from 8 o'clock tonight, right across the Super Radio Network. Here we go. Your chance to be part of our show, regardless of what you'd like to discuss today. We'd like to talk to you, so most importantly, don't be shy. If you're a long-term listener, first-time caller, love our first-time callers, get yourself on the phone and let's have a chat. I came across this story just last night. I thought I'd share this with you in regards to what's happening with China. And there's always been this chat about China being a big threat to Australia. And we can get your comments on this story this morning. It seems that new analysis is warning that China's military is developing a real and growing ability to hit the Australian mainland with missiles and can already threaten Australia's trade routes, subsea cables and critical infrastructure. The foreign policy think tank, the Lowy Institute, has tracked the dramatic scale of Beijing's vast military build-up, which it calls a historic shift with sharp consequence for Australia's security. The analysis focuses on China's military capabilities and does not predict any predictions about the likelihood of conflict or the prospect of Beijing using military force against Australia. The report also says that China can already hit Australia with ballistic missiles launched from ships and submarines and retains the ability to strike northern Australia with its DF-26 missile system if fired from its artificially built islands in the South China Sea. Now, the Lowy Institute report offers a blunt assessment of this status quo, saying that China has actively sought basing arrangements in Pacific Island nations since at least 2018, and that any such base would bring Central Australia within bomber range and allow tacks to be mounted more frequently. So that's the story that's going around today in the news when it comes to China and China's threat to Australia. Was big news, certainly. In the last couple of years, people are a little bit worried about China, and they are like a sleeping giant, really, when you think about it. And you can, I guess, have your thoughts on this on the show here this morning. What do you think, China? Any threat to Australia? If you think maybe so, maybe you'd like to give us the reasons why you think China is possibly a threat to this great country of ours. Grab the phone, give us a call, and we can chat about that. We have a whole range of things to talk about on the show at this time of the morning, so pick up that telephone, give us a call, and we'll talk to you this morning. 13 12 69 is the open line number.

0: surely has to be in the top 10 of karaoke songs, do you reckon? Hey, that's Eagle Rock, Daddy Cool on the Super Radio Network. Overline number is 13 12 69, and let's get to it. And Ray is with us this morning. G'day, Ray.
1: G'day, mate. How are you?
0: Yeah, good, thank you. Yourself?
1: Yeah, mate. Yeah, not bad for an old bloke.
0: Good on you, mate.
1: This is something I've noticed for ages, you know. I've thought about it for a while, and I thought, once upon a time, it was the Indonesians that, look, it was our big boogeyman fear, you know. And now the Chinese, in a sense. In the next state, you might like it. Mate, I fear America more as an ex-digger. Like, I don't know everything, right? Two and a half years regs and reserves. And they're supposed to be our mates. You know, China's one of our biggest trading partners. And the poor buggers, when they listen, you know, because we take the proverbial out of our politicians, and most of them deserve it, eh?
0: Yeah, sure.
1: The poor chows and that, they listen and they think this is the Chinese that live in Australia, and they think we're having a go at them, you know, and we're not. We're having a dig at their politicians.
0: Okay, so why do you think that maybe the United States is more of a threat than China to us?
1: Well, mate, here comes the easy one. We've entered that August trade deal, right, with the submarines.
0: Yeah.
1: If Turnbull hadn't played games, the Japanese submarines, we probably would have had them 10 years ago. Right, eight to ten years ago. I just pull a figure out of the air. Then Turnbull went and did that sweetheart deal with his mates in France, who just never saw it so good, because they've got $790 billion, thanks to the rabbits for nothing, plus a $400 billion deposit that Turnbull put in. Now the AUKUS submarine bit looks like England won't be able to afford it, right? So we've got to pick up the slack, and because we're considered such a rich country, hey, like the average person like me and maybe yourself and everybody else that's listening is doing it tough. The submarines, now we're going to get three pre-loved.
0: Yeah.
1: Three submarines.
0: Okay, so do you really think that, you know, people around the world think that we are a rich country, though?
1: Yeah, of course they do, mate. Yeah, the poor buggers. They all want to come here, eh? India, Pakistan, Chinese want to relocate here. Europeans and, mate, unfortunately, we were settled as a penal colony, as you know. And in some ways, you know, we still are, right? Because the people that are escaping from somewhere else, basically, they come here for a new life, and they don't always do that either, poor buggers. They live basically how they lived where they came from.
0: Yeah.
1: But getting back to the Yanks, I mean, they're doing it tough too, but they're doing it tough because they've mismanaged stuff big time, eh?
0: Well, yes, they can. They can. And I was talking about AUKUS the other morning, and there was a story going around that, I'm not sure if you're listening, that it looks as though it's all behind schedule now anyway. So the whole thing is behind schedule. We don't necessarily know when these submarines are going to be delivered. That's another thing as well.
1: Yeah.
0: Where I suppose if we were doing dealings with China, maybe things would be a lot easier when it comes to, you know, things like this.
1: Yeah, mate. I don't know. Like, if mate, I don't even know if they'd sell submarines. They might, but I don't know if I'd buy a Chinese or a Russian sub. But I know the Japs, and the poor old Jap got the bad rap. Mate, if you go back through history, they were made the bad boys, and they just went, well, bugger it, we'll do what you lot did, we'll take by force. And by hell, by Christ, excuse me, they nearly did, didn't they?
0: Yeah, they did. Well, yes, you're right. So really, when you think about it, you know, there's been all this talk, and this talk with China, you know, attacking Australia, this has been going on for at least the last couple of years that I can remember anyway. Honestly, in your opinion, do you really think that China will come and try and attack Australia? Really?
1: Well, mate, you know, I suppose we can never say never, eh? We just don't know. You can look in your crystal ball, you can have a clairvoyant do a reading for you or whatever. We just never know. But we've got everything they need, like uranium, coal, there's oil, there's gas. You know, we can't afford oil and gas, can we? But you know, they just come and take it. They've got everything here. We can grow crops. We can do everything. And there's everything here for them. We just got to hope that they think, nah, it's not a good gig, eh?
0: Well, let's hope so, yes. We don't want them on our doorstep. And if that is the case, I mean, there'd be other countries around the world that no doubt would try and come to our rescue, surely.
1: Well, you'd want to hope.
0: Yes. Eh?
1: And, I mean, you know, they talk about the Battle of the Coral Sea, the Yanks saved us and this and that. Right? Yeah, yeah. But they were there accidentally, in the sense, you know, they were there. And, oops, here comes the Japs. Yeah, we'll have a sink, you know. And that greatly altered the Japanese advance because they lost a lot of ships there.
0: Yeah, they did, yes.
1: You know, mate, we could talk for hours, eh? I'd love to.
0: Yes, we could. There's a whole range of issues we could talk about, but yeah. The China issue is just simmering away, and I think there are people here in this country of ours who are very worried about this. You know, when we start talking about this and there's stories going around about this, it does make, you know, some Australians very uneasy when it comes to this thing about China attacking Australia. Would you agree with that?
1: Of course it does, mate, but someone starts a rumour, you know, like, and then that festers. Mate, again, we don't know. We just got to hope the Chinese realise we're not the gig for them. Because technically, I mean, the whole three-quarters of the world would turn on them, right? As you said about people coming to our rescue, and you've got to go, well, we hope so. But technically, as I said, three-quarters of the world might turn on them. But see, China's clever now. They've got... America did what England did. England was a bully. If you look back, well, to win a war, they lost an empire, and they lost that basically 100 years ago, the Second World War. But England was a bully for 300 to 400 to 500 years, and all empires crumble, don't they? And America learnt from them, and they're making the same mistakes, basically, as what England did. So they stand over people. Sales is not like that, eh? You negotiate. You don't stand over people. That's old car sales, you know, used car salesman sort of tactics. People are too smart for that now.
0: Yeah, so you think so anyway. Yeah.
1: Yeah. So China has, you know, annexed themselves with India. I mean, they don't always get on. They've had their little stinks there at Kathmandu, wherever it is, you know, in the mountain pass there, where the border is between China and India or Pakistan. India, Pakistan, either there. It's only, they've had stinks with those blokes. They get on, they tolerate each other, they deal with each other. Russia is also in their back pocket. Iran, I think even some of the South American companies are now countries are now with China, aren't they? So America's lost a lot of trade avenues or dealings because of their bullying. You know what I mean?
0: Yeah, their stance. Yes, yeah.
1: Before I go, you'll have other listeners and people want to talk. I'm not anti-American. I'm just anti-BS, mate. Like, you know what I mean? You get fed up with it. You tread the earth for 60 years. I've been around 60.5 years, basically. And I don't know everything, mate. But, like, you know, I'm like you. I've got eyes and ears, and I read. And you've got to read between the lines, too, eh? Because you can't always believe everything you hear and read. And
0: that's exactly right, yeah. And it's always very good to have an opinion as well. All right, Ray, well, thanks for your chat, mate.
1: Thanks for your time, mate.
0: Yeah, no worries. And thank you very much for giving us your opinions and your thoughts on the threat from China. I mean, I've been asked on numerous occasions, what do you think, Pete? My answer normally is that I don't think we have anything to worry about. But then that's just simply my opinion. And we value your opinion. If you'd like to tell us how you feel about this particular issue, let me know on the open line and let's chat with you on the early hours of this Tuesday morning. 13 12 69 is our number.
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0: Okay, it's a very good morning to Richard this morning. He joins us on the early hours of this Tuesday. G'day, Richard. Are you there, Richard? Oh, he's done the bolt. Are you there, Richard?
14: Hello, mate.
0: Oh, we've got you. We've got you. I thought I lost you there for a
14: now,
0: second.
14: Now, there was a point that was brought up earlier about how China is the sleeping bear.
0: Okay. What do you think about that particular quote, Richard?
14: Yeah, yeah, from what you guys mentioned earlier.
0: Yes. So what do you think?
14: Well, ever since I was a five-year-old boy, you know, most of the things that we bought, well, a lot of the things that we bought said made in China.
0: Yes.
14: And we would often make a joke about that. Oh, it's made in China, so it's a piece of crap. And you know, we all sort of agreed with that. And that was a long, long... I'm 50... So, yeah, I'm basically talking about 50 years ago, made in China. Now, talking about China being the sleeping bear, most of my friends buy their stuff online, and most of that stuff is manufactured in China. I'm not against China. I'm not for China. I just think that once upon a time, we didn't respect anything that was made in China.
0: Yeah, sure. But do you think that's all changed now, that we actually do respect what they make and what they bring to the table as far as the world is concerned?
14: Well, it's cheap. It could be nasty. But if you have a... application like Temu or, you know, even eBay, a lot of the stuff that we buy comes from China. And I just think that's interesting that once upon a time we thought stuff from China was, you know, made in China. We'd make a joke about it.
0: Yes.
14: Now we don't care.
0: Yeah, you know, well, I think maybe our attitudes have changed, as you say, and the other thing I guess we have to take into consideration is that you have a look at what they actually do in China for the world. You have a look at all the products that they make, and you sit down and you think about it, and it's unbelievable what they do.
14: I mean. I think it is. I mean, you know, it's obviously a massive population and they do a lot of manufacturing. I'm not going to get into the politics about, you know, China, Russia, America, you know, all that stuff. I'm not saying I'm necessarily for... I'm not necessarily for anybody, but it's just interesting at what point most of the stuff that we buy is coming from China.
0: Okay, I'd be interested. I'd be interested to know, and I haven't got any figures in front of me here. I'd be interested to know the percentage of what comes out of China into Australia. I would imagine.
14: I reckon it would be up there.
0: I was going to say it'd be fairly. I think the percentage would be fairly high, wouldn't it?
14: Yeah, I think so. And when you do get, like, you know, you're on some, like my mates, they buy a lot of shit. And I buy some stuff as well. And within like 10 days, it's delivered to your door.
0: Yeah.
14: So is China the sleeping bear? That's kind of the question I'm asking. I'm not asking, or that's just the issue that I'm not even the issue.
0: Yeah, okay. Well, there's been a lot of analogies put out there in regards to China, sleeping bear. One of the big ones is Sleeping Giant, and I suppose that's the big question. Are they still remaining, either the Sleeping Bear or the Sleeping Giant? Maybe not so much as what they used to be.
14: I think they've evolved.
0: Yes.
14: I mean, I think when we see something made in China, it's not like we used to 50 years ago. Now we go, it's made in China. Maybe it's not that bad.
0: Yes, we've changed our perception of it, haven't we?
14: Mm.
0: Yeah, interesting. All right. Well, we'll see how our other listeners think about this with China, the threat to Australia, all that sort of stuff. When it comes to products, manufacturing, and when you think about it, they produce a lot of stuff around the world, don't they? Not just here in Australia, but other countries around the world, UK, USA, and Japan, other places as well. So what do you think? In agreement there with our previous caller, Richard, feeling as though products that are coming out of China these days are a hell of a lot better quality than they were, say, I don't know, 30, 40 years ago. We'd like your feedback. So you pick up the telephone and let's continue this conversation. But as always, if you'd like to change the subject, can. 13 12 69 is that number to call.

0: Naked eyes, there's always something there to remind me. Morning, welcome to this Tuesday with Pete Davis in the chair here for Gary Stewart, taking your calls on 13 12 69. And speaking of calls, let's go back to the open line and have a chat with Charlie this morning. G'day, Charlie.
1: G'day, Pete, and all the insomniacs out there.
0: And there's plenty of those out there, Charlie.
1: Yeah, mate. Well, I'm pretty sure yesterday morning, before I heard the first report, when I was listening to Tim Webster, something come up about the war. He's saying, you know, Trump and his birthday, and the war's going to be over in the Middle East. And I quickly emailed and went, war's over in the Middle East, 3 months, South Sudan is going to be really hot, and it's our turn. And that's all I sent. And then the news report came on, and our experts are saying, oh, we're a bit worried about China. And I went, well, yeah, that makes sense. Because you follow the money, that's the first one. The military that we have working around the world, doesn't matter what side you're on, it is the number one money spinner of the world. The second one would be the space race, because we keep throwing billions of dollars towards that, and no one really knows where that's going to end up.
0: Yeah, sure.
1: And if it's actually possible. So I find it ironic we complain about government spending this or spending this on travel, but then they're happy to throw billions of dollars and put a rocket into space, and it doesn't matter if it blows up. But with China has China's up to something, because China has, in its vast open land, has dummy cities in the shape of capital cities around the world that they've been using for target practice.
0: So that's what you think?
1: So for example, they have one, it's been photographed from space.
0: Yeah.
1: So when the clouds were clear, they found a system out in the middle of, whoop-whoop out in the middle of China there where nothing is. They found that they had a structure there that looks like Washington, D.C.
0: Really?
1: And there was another one that looked like another major city, like France.
0: Okay. I can't say I've ever seen this before.
1: Yeah, well, here's the other problem. We are bombarded with information 24/7, and you need to spend like 5 or 6 hours listening to that, and then you need to start looking for what other people are saying. And out of that, you've got probably 20 crazies, and in that 20 crazies, one of them has found something that you can sink your teeth into. China can wait. We do not. This is the problem with China. We do not know their military capability. We do not know the number of their military. It's all estimations, because they do not tell. They have built islands right across the Pacific and been told by the UN to get out and to destroy them, get out. And China went, no, I'm not doing that. Trump has now secured oil in the Middle East. If this peace deal goes through, that means there's more oil for the West. Trump can now focus in the South China Sea. China has said it wants Taiwan by 2027, and I doubt they will go back on their word on that, because look what they did in Hong Kong and all the protests, and all they did was shut down the media and then shut down the protest. It took about 3 years, and a lot of people disappeared in that time, and nobody talks about it.
0: Yeah, okay. All right, can I just say this to you, Charlie, before we go?
1: Mm-hmm.
0: Now, my opinion is this on China. I don't think we have anything to worry about at this stage.
1: Yeah, I heard
0: okay.
1: that.
0: There's a lot of chat, and there has been a lot of chat, and I know when I was on the radio here last time,
1: mm-hmm.
0: over 12 months ago, I was actually discussing this with our listeners back then. Here we are 12 mm-hmm. months on. We're 12 months on, and nothing's been going on. There's been no threats, sorry, mate.
1: You say there's been no threats, but people sit there and go, oh, China's our big trade partner. And China uses that every time they're upset with us. They put the wine up, or they put the beef up, or they do this. And Trump's doing it with tariffs. So in my book, neither country is being friendly to us, because they're actually hurting us.
0: Yeah, well, they probably are. In a way, yes. In a way, they're probably hurting us. But I still think we have a fairly good relationship with the Chinese.
1: I think we do too. But once if China decides that Taiwan, they're going to go in there in 2027, America has no choice but to get involved. That includes us.
0: Yes, well, that stands to reason. All right, mate, we'll keep going. And I do appreciate your comments on this issue about China being a threat to Australia. But as I said before, you know, over 12 months ago, we're talking about this. 12 months on, you know, nothing's really happened, to be honest. And sure, I mean, China, they've called many things, sleeping bear, sleeping giant or whatever. But as for a threat to Australia, I just don't think that we have anything to worry about. You may have your opinions, though, and you're entitled to those, so give us a call. Let's go to Donna this morning. Hello, Donna.
2: Hi, how are you going?
0: Good, thanks. How are you?
2: Not too bad. Now, first I want to say this caller, Darren, had complained about my call last night. He's complained about my calls in the past as well to this radio station with another presenter. And I don't appreciate it because I've got my opinion. If it doesn't suit him, well, that's bad luck.
0: Yes, well, it's like, you know, anything in life. You're going to have people who are going to support you and they're going to agree with you. But, of course, then you're on the other side of the coin. And, I mean, you know, when you're doing talkback radio, you get this all the time anyway. You're going to have those people are going to be very negative towards you. And all I can say to you, Donna, is that you have your say. You get it out there, get it off your chest, and then just move on.
2: Exactly. He's not worth it. Now, I mean, he doesn't know me personally or anything like that, so it's ridiculous, really.
0: Yeah, okay.
2: He's entitled to
0: come on and have his opinion. Yeah. You know, personal attacks against other people, yeah. You know, I don't necessarily know if that's a good idea, but
2: it isn't.
0: He had his say. Yeah, you've had your say, and now we can move on.
2: Now, I want to talk about something else.
0: Yeah, okay.
2: This morning, you wouldn't believe it. I didn't want to catch a train anywhere like I normally would, probably go into Newtown or whatever. I'll go today there instead, but the weather wasn't very good yesterday and I was feeling a bit tired. So I thought, well, I'll just finish all the housework, you know, take a shower, get dressed, whatever, and just go up the road and buy a slice of pizza, which you would think would be a very simple thing to do, takeaway. And then take it, first I call the hotel up the road because they don't have a bistro there. And I have heard that you can just take your own food in there and eat it there on their tables, you know, at the front.
0: Yes.
2: There's two rooms there. There's a big front bar. It's all been renovated there. And then you walk through and I wanted to put $5 in the pokey, which I thought very simple. It's about 11 o'clock in the morning. It wasn't busy. Anyway, there's a manager there now that's new or something, very big guy, about 6'7", about 15 stone, a lot bigger than me, you know. So I've called them up first to see if you could take your food, and they said, yes, you could. It wasn't him, it was the girl, you know. She said, yes, you can do that. I thought I'd better check first. And I had it in a little carton and all that sort of thing in a plastic bag, and I sat on there. Led the chair with the big table and everything because it's a big room and ate that first, had a glass of lemon water or whatever they have there on the bar. You just help yourself with it. And then I went to the poker machine room. Before I did that, I said to the girl, there's something wrong, I think, with my kettle and I've been putting my coffee in the microwave at home. So I thought I'll ask her for a cappuccino while I play the pokey because it's complimentary, you know.
0: Which is fair enough, yes.
2: Yeah, on the way in.
0: Yeah.
2: Before I went in, she said, yes, I'll bring it out to you. I said, okay. So I went in, put the $5 in. After a while, I didn't want to put more money than that. I wasn't really winning, but I still had some money there. So I thought, well, she hasn't brought the coffee, but she's brought other drinks to other people. But they're so fast, I couldn't catch it, you know. So I thought, well, I'll take the money out with a paper voucher. Because, you know, in this place, you can't really trust the other patrons not to take your money if you leave it in the machine, right? There wasn't many people in there, but that's what they're like. So I took the voucher out and I didn't put the machine on reserve. I thought I'll play a different one later. I'll go out and see how the coffee's going. I went out to where she was. The manager was standing right there looking at me, and he said, you know, what do you want or something. He was very rude, very arrogant. I said, well, I'm just coming out. I thought the girl had forgotten my coffee, you know, and I'm finding out what's going on or whatever. He said, go back in the other room. This is how he spoke to me. Go back in the other room and wait for it. It was like an order or something. I couldn't believe it. I've never known a manager of a hotel or a club to be like that.
0: Well, it's not very good service, is it?
2: It was shocking. Yeah. I went back in. Well, first I put up a bit of a fight. Not a fight, but a bit of an argument with him. I said, I've just got this paper voucher. You know, I took the money out and I want to play a different machine. He said, no, you're not playing any other machine. I said, what? I just walked away from him. You know, why should I stand there and take that sort of abuse? I walked away back into the poker machine room. He followed me about an inch behind me, like an intimidation tactic. I thought, he's acting like a security guard or something.
0: Yeah.
2: He said, you're not going on any machine. You're going to cash out the money in this machine, the cash out thing. I said, what's going on, you know? He said that we are not obligated to give you anything for free when I know they were bringing drinks to other people. Yeah, I was well-dressed and all that. I'd washed my hair, done my makeup, everything like that. I wasn't looking terrible or anything like that. I don't like to leave the house looking awful. I cashed out the money because I couldn't do much else with him being so close to me, and I noticed nobody backed me up, and I probably know what he's like. There was only one other woman in there anyway.
0: Yeah.
2: And she was concentrating on the machine.
0: And this was all over a cup of coffee.
2: Apparently. I can't understand it.
0: No, it's a bit hard to understand, yes.
2: I said to him, I was angry, you know, why wouldn't you be angry? I said to him, I've been coming here on and off for 10 years, so we used to come with friends and sing karaoke here. I said it was different management then, you know. And I said, anyway, I took the few dollars out, it was hardly anything, and I said, well, I'll never come here again. So he said, well, I'll hold you to that. Don't come in my door again.
0: Yeah, well, he sounds pretty nasty. Very
2: he
0: nasty.
2: He was very, very nasty man, and I couldn't believe it because the old management used to be that friendly with us, come over and talk with us at the table, listen to the songs we sang in the karaoke. My friend was like a professional singer, and be great with us, you know.
0: Well,
2: totally the opposite.
0: Yeah.
2: So I rang the Cumberland Council when I got home. I found out the number from the building manager. He gave me the number, and she said, what you need to do is ring the Liquor and Gaming New South Wales.
0: Okay, well, you got some good advice
2: so
0: there.
2: I rang them, and they said, you can write a letter to us explaining the whole situation, and we will give you the reply or whatever. So I wrote the letter, but I was angry when I came home. I wrote a 2-page letter to them explaining everything. I didn't actually sign it. I did put my name, but I didn't put a signature. You know what I mean?
0: Yeah, I do. Yeah. Well, at least you've done that.
2: Tomorrow.
0: Yeah, send it tomorrow.
2: Because
0: yes.
2: My son was a manager of a club for 10 years. He was in the club industry for 20 years, and there's no way he would have ever treated any patron anywhere like that.
0: No, that doesn't sound like very good treatment at all. So all you can do is just follow up and make sure you send your letter in and explain your situation, and hopefully they'll address the situation, because that sort of stuff should not be going on.
2: It shouldn't.
0: No.
2: It's like bullying.
0: Yes, it could be. That's right. So it's best.
2: Well, he was 1 inch behind me because he said, stay here.
0: Yeah.
2: Well, why is he ordering me around?
0: Well, that's probably a very good question. So if you get that letter together, get it into where it needs to go, and then hopefully there'll be action taken against him.
2: I think it's disgusting.
0: It doesn't sound too good, Donna.
2: Well, no wonder he didn't have many people there.
0: Yeah. Well, maybe that's the reasons why, yeah. All right, well, I'm sorry that you had to go through all that. When you go to your local club, and if you're out there, you're playing the poker machines, and there are times, I guess, where you can maybe get a drink or two or whatever, or a cup of coffee in the case there of Donna, but I don't think you have to go through all of that, do you? You might have a similar story. 13 12 69 is our open line number on the Super Radio Network. It's no one.

0: Yes, Glenn Campbell, that's Gentle on My Mind, and this is the Super Radio Network as we take your open line calls this morning on 13 12 69. And Paul the Truckie is with us at this time of the day. G'day, Paul.
1: Hey, Pete, how are you?
0: Not too bad. How's things on the road at this time of the morning?
1: Quiet. It's good at the moment.
0: Yeah, I always notice, actually, this time of the day, particularly when I'm coming to work, the roads are very, very quiet, which, I mean, for you guys out there on the roads driving the trucks, it's a good thing.
1: Yeah, that's right. I'm northbound at Kempsey at the moment.
0: Okay, so the weather's okay? No rain or anything like that?
1: No, not at the moment, mate.
0: So nice and clear.
1: All the way up clear, yes.
0: Well, that's excellent, yes. Now, what would you like to talk about this morning?
1: I just agree with you, Pete. Well, with China, I don't think we've got anything to worry about with them, with China. Like, honestly, you know, I think what America has done with these Venezuela and Iran, and I think these superpowers took a bit of a step back on and thought, wow, America's, like, got our number.
0: Yeah, I suppose to a certain extent they probably have, but I just don't get this talk, and it's talk that's been going on for as long as I can remember about China attacking Australia and things like this. I mean, all I think it's doing is it's putting people in an uneasy situation when we have news stories saying these things that, you know, China can come and attack Australia any time and whatever. It just makes people, you know, feel very uneasy, I reckon.
1: I think they scare people, Pete. Like, when I hear that, like, even that ship that was around, like, not long ago, when was that, 12 months ago, was floating around out there. Like, it didn't even faze me. Like, I don't think at all. Like, we buy too much stuff off them for a start. You know what I mean? Like, I don't know. I just don't think they're a threat to us at all. I probably think Russia probably more of a threat.
0: Yeah. Well, maybe that's right. Maybe when you think about it, Russia probably is maybe more a threat to us than what China is. But I think the thing we have in our favour is we're in the Southern Hemisphere. We're kind of away from it all. And I think that really is something that, in some sort of a way, is a positive. But I guess, you know, we're kind of, if you look at us on the world map, if you go right around the world, we're kind of out there on our own, I suppose. So we are open to threats. But I think as far as China is concerned, I just don't think. I mean, I could be totally wrong, but I think that our relationship with China is quite good. And I don't think we have any issues at all.
1: Like a couple previous callers, like the rudeness out there with people, that's how it is these days.
0: Yeah, it's a shame that it's like that, isn't it?
1: Yeah, if you just got to deal with it.
0: Yeah.
1: Or if you sit there worrying about it, like you said last night, just hear your head against the brick wall, because every second, third person in retail is rude.
0: It's
1: not like the old days, you know what I mean, Pete?
0: No, service is not like it used to be, I reckon, Paul.
1: So, you know, you just beat your head against the wall and it's not worth worrying. I get spoken to rude quite often. I just don't worry about it.
0: No. Whilst I've got you here, because we've got the news coming up shortly, we're talking about the fuel excise on the show yesterday morning. What's happening with you guys in the trucking industry with this fuel excise?
1: Not much. I think we get another excise because I don't own the truck. I drive for someone. I think they get another bit of an excise off the government as well. So, but I think you extend it because now with this, what Trump's done, like, there's going to be that much oil around, Pete, that the barrel will go back down to $60, I reckon.
0: Yeah. So you think it'll come down eventually anyway?
1: Yeah. I think so. And I'll say, some previous callers say, like,

0: I don't think Trump's a bully at all. I think Trump's been bullied the whole campaign, his whole presidential, you know what I mean? Like,
1: yeah.
0: He's been attacked left, right and centre, and he's finally got a deal on the table with Iran.
1: Yeah, well, he's finally got there, he reckons, anyway.
0: So if that happens for you and he gets peace in the Middle East, that's amazing.
1: Well, we'll wait and see. I mean, it's early days,
0: you know what I mean?
1: Because we always hear stories that, oh, yes, a deal is to be done, and then you wake up the next morning and it's off the table, and there's a lot of... it's unsteady, it's uncertain. There's a couple of words for you, unsteady and uncertain, but hopefully, yes, the deal will be done and we can get on with our lives, eh?
0: That's right. Just move on, mate. Everyone move on. I don't know why people want to bomb each other, mate, these days. But I don't know.
1: Yeah, it's like anything, you know, there's no winners in the war situation, is there?
0: No, exactly right,
1: yeah.
0: Pete.
1: Well, mate, it's been good to talk to you, Paul, and you can call us again at some stage when you hear us back on the air.
0: No worries, Pete. You have a good night.
1: And
0: great listening to you, mate.
1: Excellent, mate. Well, thank you. And drive safely, mate, up there. And so whereabouts are you headed to?
0: I'm headed to Eagle Farm.
1: Eagle
0: as
1: Farm.
0: You said it, as you just said, it's just started raining.
1: Oh, there you go. Amazing.
0: Maxville,
1: okay. Yeah. All right.
0: The other drivers down there.
1: Just take it easy.
0: All right.
1: Good on you. All right, Paul. Thanks for that. Thanks for the chat and thanks for your thoughts on a whole range of issues there. And, yeah, take it easy when it comes to drizzle and all that stuff on the roads. Things can become very slippery very quickly, can't they? We go to the newsroom next. On the other side, more calls coming your way and more of your opinions as well. Our open line number here, 13 12 69.
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9: This is Sydney's 1269 2SM. to Sava Brown. The US and Iran are set to halt hostilities and reopen the Strait of Hormuz. An agreement has been reached to stop the war on all fronts, including in Lebanon. An official signing ceremony will happen in Switzerland on Friday. Oil prices have plunged in response. Anthony Albanese and Foreign Minister Penny Wong have welcomed the peace deal. G7 leaders are discussing the long-term reopening of the Strait of Hormuz. The summit is being held in France. Assistant Treasurer Daniel Molino has rejected claims from the nation's top business groups about controversial tax changes. Mr. Molino says he doesn't accept that proposition that it would discourage investment in Australia. He believes it will actually be more neutral across asset classes and make for a better tax system. The Reserve Bank is set to leave the cash rate unchanged this week. The cash rate currently sits at 4.35%. One Nation's Fire the Liar campaign now has over $4 million in donations, with over 65,000 people donating to the campaign, with most of the funds coming from Australia's East Coast. It coincides with Pauline Hanson overtaking Anthony Albanese as Australia's preferred Prime Minister in a new Resolve political monitor. One Nation moved into first place, jumping 5 points to reach 29%, ahead of Labor at 28% and the Coalition on 20%. But the PM says he won't play divisive politics to score points.
10: We seek to bring Australians together in a united way. We'll leave others to seek to divide Australians and pit Australians against each other. That's not my method. That's not what I do.
9: Pauline Hanson's war chest will be used to run an advertising blitz against Anthony Albanese. Her Fire the Liar campaign has raised nearly $4 million, with One Nation now eyeing a public campaign, including ads during State of Origin. A new national poll sees Ms. Hanson as Australia's most preferred Prime Minister.
11: They're not really understanding the way that people think. Conservative politics has been buried. We've listened too much to the ideology, the work agenda, everything that's happening. People want change. The high immigration, mass migration is destroying this nation.
9: Australia's push to support local jobs and rebuild industry may be undermined by a deepening shortage of skilled trades. AI is transforming many white-collar occupations, which means Australia should be doubling down on skilled trades, advanced manufacturing and vocational training. Early Pay CEO James Beeson says without major improvements, businesses won't be able to meet rising local job expectations.
12: A lot of the people that come through apprentices, they're blue-collar workers. I think it's a time to really double down on those sorts of capabilities and industries.
9: A border war is brewing between New South Wales and the ACT. The ACT's chief minister is threatening to withhold water from Yass unless there is a border realignment, shifting around 1,000 hectares of New South Wales land into the hands of the ACT. But Premier Chris Minns says it's New South Wales land and it's staying that way.
13: I understand why the ACT wants access to it. And it is a bit of a quirk of the geography of the ACT and New South Wales, but we have to take into consideration the Yass Council's point of view and the locals that live in that part of the state. They don't want the land transferred, and I have to respect that. So I'm not going to turn off the power, but we're also not going to allow a land grab.
9: In sport, Billy Slater is keeping his plans under tight wrap, but he is expected to slot Reece Walsh into the squad for Game 2 of Origin. Walsh has been in Camp Maroon getting ready after his controversial omission from the first game. The Maroons have been extra secretive about their plans. For New South Wales, Mitchell Moses is ready to go for Game 2 at the MCG. He's been battling a hamstring concern, but he is confident he'll be able to play. The Swans are set to see a boost with the return of some stars from injury after the club's bye. Sydney has a bye next weekend with Tom Papley, Dane Rampey and Braden Campbell on the verge of a comeback. There's talk Nick Kotrick could be set for a return to the NRL. He's spent the past two seasons overseas with the Catalans Dragons. North Melbourne's Paul Curtis has a big task ahead of him as he looks to overturn his three-week ban. The hearing is on Tuesday night. In finance, oil is worth $80 a barrel, gold is trading at $4,316 an ounce, and one Australian dollar is buying 70.73 US cents. 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Partly cloudy with light winds and possibly patchy fog. Temperatures are ranging from 11 to 21 degrees in the city, 8 to 22 in the west. Looking further ahead, partly cloudy on Wednesday, mostly sunny Thursday and cloudy on Friday. That's the latest 2SM News. I'm Tassava Brown.

0: have your say. 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It's Pete Davis on the Super Radio Network.
1: Yes, we're here filling in for Gary Stewart once again. He's not feeling that well still, Gary. And we hope that he's okay and speedy recovery and back on the radio ASAP here till 5 a.m. And your opportunity to get on the phone here, have your say. Last hour, we're talking about the threat of China to Australia. Had a few calls on that issue. We can continue that conversation in the next hour if you like. What do you think? There's been a lot of talk about China being a threat to Australia over at least the last few years anyway. And these talks are still kind of bubbling away. People have their opinions, making some Australians maybe a little uneased with what's been said in the media. New stories that have been coming out about China and their threat to Australia. You might have your opinion. We can discuss that on the open line here today on 13 12 69, so continue that conversation. Now, I have a story on the Great Barrier Reef, one of the world's most celebrated natural assets, is about to get a multi-million dollar boost to save it from critical threats. In an effort to preserve the breathtaking Great Barrier Reef, there will be considerable funding in this month's Queensland state budget. It can be revealed that $330.5 million will be committed in this month's budget. Environment and Tourism Minister in Queensland, Andrew Powell, says that we've got to work with farmers, with councils, with property owners, with NRM groups to ensure that we're doing everything to make sure what's coming off those catchments gives the reef a fighting chance. He also says we see that it bounces back, but it also bounces back better when we can look at what's coming onto the reef from the neighbouring catchment. The money will also fund research jobs and programs to help landowners improve sediment, nitrogen and pesticide management across all the six reef regions. The natural wonder, of course, contributes $9 billion annually to Australia's economy. So there's a bit of good news there for the Great Barrier Reef. The Queensland government have decided to put a fair amount of money into conservation of the Great Barrier Reef, $330.5 million committed in this month's budget. And there's been a lot of speculation about the Great Barrier Reef. With the condition of the Great Barrier Reef, it's amazing. You talk to people up in the Queensland region who have actually been there, and they tell you, and some would tell you that, yes, there are issues with the Great Barrier Reef. Others would say, well, I've been there and just recently, and there was no problems whatsoever. So it should be interesting to see how that goes, all that money that's going into the conservation, the improvement of the Great Barrier Reef. You may have been up to the Great Barrier Reef just recently. Bleaching is one of those things that comes into conversation and consideration when we're talking about the Great Barrier Reef, and that has been spoken about on many occasions as well. Give us your opinions. If you've been to the Great Barrier Reef just recently, what sort of state is the Great Barrier Reef in? Let us know on the open line and we can discuss that on 13 12 69. Now, just a bit of fun on the show at this time of the day. This is something that has been happening to me in the last 24 hours, and maybe it's something that's happened to you as well in the past. Lyrics that get stuck in your head when you hear a particular song. Has this happened to you? Now, on the show yesterday morning, you may have heard, if you're listening to the show yesterday, you may have heard me play this song, and it's a really good song, this.

Of course, it's that Peter Sarsat song. It's called Frozen Orange Juice. Now, yesterday I was driving around the place and I was listening to a few radio stations, and I played this song on the air yesterday morning here, and then all of a sudden another radio station played that song. And for the rest of the day, in my head was that song, Frozen Orange Juice. I just could not get the lyrics out of my head. Does that sort of thing happen to you when you hear a song and then for the rest of the day you just can't get it out of your head? And is there one particular song that happens to you all the time? When you hear it, it seems to just stay in your head, and there you are singing along and all that sort of stuff. Let's have some fun with that. Those lyrics that are stuck in your head with these songs. Which song? Let us know on the Super Radio Network.

0: Billy Ocean, Love Really Hurts Without You. Welcome to this Tuesday morning. If you may have just switched us on for the first time here today, we'd love your feedback. We'd love to have a chat with you. That's what we're here for the next few hours, taking your calls on 13 12 69. And we go back to the open line with Karen this morning. Hello, Karen.
1: Hi. You're exactly right about that. You get a song in your head and you just have to sing it.
0: Isn't it true? Isn't it true, though? I mean, it just happened yesterday. I played the song early hours yesterday morning and just cruising around listening to radio stations as I do during the day. And all of a sudden, the song I played yesterday morning came up again, and then it just got into my head, and for the rest of the day I kept singing that song, Frozen Orange Juice from Peter Sarsgaard.
1: This is what I do. When I can't stand it anymore, I jump on YouTube, and you can get more or less any song that you want on there.
0: You can, can't you?
1: Yeah, you just type it in, and there you go. And then hopefully once you actually hear it again and again, you might get it out of your head.
0: Well, there has to be something, because it was absolutely driving me crazy. I was at home last night, and my wife got home from work, and I was telling her about it, and then I jumped into the shower, and guess what happened?
1: It was in your head again.
0: I started to sing this Frozen Orange Juice song again.
1: Well, I'll just tell you this before I get on to what I want to talk about, but my favourite song of all time, and I Googled it to make sure I got the year right, which I knew it was anyway because I remember it vividly, but 1976, Chicago, If You Leave Me Now. That has always been my favourite song. And when you jump on YouTube, you can actually get an extended version, which is called an SK. Chicago, If You Leave Me Now, SK.
0: Okay.
1: E-S-C-A-Y. And it starts off with an instrumental, and then it goes on into the song. It's golden. It's golden.
0: So how come you come up with that song? Was it just one of those songs you heard one day and thought, you know what, I really, really love that song, and that has to be now my number one song?
1: Well, I have been married, rah-dee, rah-dee, rah, but I've never actually found the right person that I've meant to spend my whole entire life with. And even as a real little girl, I always longed for that true love. And I was in the car, and my dad and my granddad at the time, that died in 1976, they were going to go fishing, and they had me, and I was going to go too, and I heard that song, and it just touched my heart and my soul, and I started to cry, because that's the first time I'd heard it, that's the first year it had come out. It was so beautiful that I just had to cry. And then Mum took me out the car because she thought I was crying because I didn't want to go with them. But I was actually crying because the song to me was just so beautiful and emotional.
0: Yeah, it's a great song. And as a matter of fact, you know what? It's amazing what you can do in the radio studio here.

0: That's a magic song, isn't it? Magic song.
1: You're killing me. I'm going to cry.
0: I'm sorry. I don't want you to cry.
1: So anyway, I've got something else that I want to talk about quickly. I just want to say first that with Donna, yes, that is a good thing. If that's what she thinks she should do, go and report the guy, write the letter. That's really good. But what I've learnt in my 56 years on this earth is that you cannot control other people. You can't control their moods and their behaviours and the way that they react. All we can do is try to be as nice, because, I mean, I've been rude to people in my life too, and I'm sure most of us have at some point in our lives, particularly if we're not happy within ourselves. You know, you tend to lash out sometimes. It's just human nature.
0: Yes, it is,
1: but
0: yeah.
1: As I've gotten older, I've become more joyful and peaceful and happy, and I find if I'm nice to people, and I'm polite and I say please and thank you and all of that, even if they're a little bit down, sometimes it lifts their mood.
0: Yeah, someone once told me, and I think this is very good advice, you treat people like they treat you.
1: Or how you want to be treated.
0: That's right, yes.
1: Yes.
0: I actually think that's very fair, don't you?
1: I think it's really fair. And now the second thing I wanted to talk about was, you know how you said certain countries, they think Australia is really, really rich and everyone that lives there, it must be really, really rich?
0: Yeah, one of our callers earlier on was saying that, you know, around the world, a lot of countries think that Australia is, you know, rich and it's prosperous and all that sort of stuff. I actually think that the thing is that a lot of countries around the world are very jealous of us because at the end of the day, Karen, it is the best country in the world, isn't it?
1: Yeah. Look, we have our problems and we're very aware of what's coming in the future. If we do our research, we know what's coming. But we can only live in the here and now. And the thing is, I've got friends that live in Papua New Guinea and I've had them come stay with me. And one particular friend that I've got over there, she's worked hard all her life. She's got two rental properties over there. She sent me photos of her building getting built. She worked for the government. She was a secretary in the... She did, like, the books and stuff like that. And the thing was, she's got a... What they do in that community, they all pitch in. So if you're not educated in Papua New Guinea, you're basically on the bones. In other words, you don't have a pot to pee in, okay? So the whole thing is they all get together and they all help each other in their community.
0: Yes.
1: In their provinces. Like, they all help each other. And I had them come stay with me. And it was a pleasure to host these people. And the other lady that came also, she had a really good job at that time as well. And she said to me, look, when they were going to leave, like, because I fed them and I did everything, and I was so surprised and I wasn't expecting it, and she ended up handing me $300 Australian.
0: Did she?
1: And she said, look, and I said, I don't want to take your money. I did it because I wanted to. She's like, no, if we had to go and stay in a hotel, it would have cost us a lot more for the time that we've stayed with you. And I took them around and I showed them Australia, and this lady, my best friend, she's been coming here since the early 2000s, but her friend had never left Papua New Guinea.
0: Wow.
1: And she was so shocked at the size of Australia.
0: Mm.
1: And there's also people over there, because you have to be careful, there's also people that I've spoken to over there that think you're a cash cow. And they just want money from you because they've got this illusion that every white woman in Australia is rich, and that is simply not true.
0: It's interesting. It's interesting, the perception there, isn't there? If that's the case, and it's not true, obviously, and not every woman that's in Australia is rich.
1: Of course not. It's their perception, and the whole thing is, I said to them, you know, there's so much homelessness over here. You know, I said to them, I don't have a money tree in the backyard.
0: No.
1: You know, and they kind of got a better concept, and I would, on like Messenger and stuff, I would send them videos so that they could get a bit of an idea that we're not all rich. But they do come up with these assumptions.
0: Yeah, which is interesting, isn't it? Yeah, right.
1: It's very interesting, and it's also really interesting because I've learnt a lot of Papua New Guinean words. They've got so many different languages over there. It's just absolutely unbelievable, and it's really wonderful to get into their world and to see how they live. So many of them, because if you're not really well educated over there, you can't find employment in this day and age. The unemployment rate that they told me over there now is 78.5%.
0: Wow, that's a lot, isn't it? Yeah, so you get left behind, that's what you're saying?
1: You get left behind and you have to rely on your neighbours to help you out. And they basically, a lot of them just live on sweet potatoes, rice, beans and things like that because, you know, they just don't have the money.
0: Well, I guess it just reaffirms that Australia is the best country in the world, Karen.
1: How lucky are we?
0: We are extremely lucky, and it's been good to talk to you.
1: You too, and thank you for that little clip of the song.
0: It's a great song.
1: I'm going to jump on YouTube and play it now.
0: Yeah, good on you. Yeah, you can do that. That's the as you said before. I mean, that's the beauty of technology these days and things like YouTube. You can just type it in, and the songs are there.
1: You'll have to get on there and play your frozen orange juice.
0: Okay. Well, you just leave that with me.
1: Okay.
0: Just leave that with me. All right, good on you, Karen, and good to talk to you.
1: You too.
0: and thanks, thank you very much for telling us the story about your experiences there with, people from Papua New Guinea. Open line number here is 13 12 69. We are here for a fair amount of time until 5 a.m, so if you would like to join us, have your say, raise something totally different that we've been talking about already on the show, you can do that. And if you do have a song that's been sticking in your head, the lyrics have been sticking on your head, and you just can't get those lyrics out of your head, like it was for me yesterday, we can have some fun with that too. Give us a call, and we can have a chat about that and find out what song it is, and most importantly, if there's any lyrics in that song that just keeps going around your head like a roundabout. And it's true. It feels like that. It just feels like you can't get those lyrics out of your head. 13 12 69 is the open line number.
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0: Okay, now, just before we go back to our callers, I just can't help myself. And if you're still listening, Karen, you're going to love this.

0: I just have to stop it. Otherwise, I'm going to be singing that song all throughout this particular radio show as well. Anyway, let's go back to our callers. So 13 12 69 is the open line number, and Darren is with us this time of the day. G'day, Darren.
1: Yeah, g'day, buddy. How you going?
0: Not too bad, thanks. How are you?
1: Good, thank you. Once again, another state treasurer that's contributed a lot of money to for our projects and the Queensland boat, giving so much money to the Barrier Reef, but not giving one cent to the homeless people.
0: Yeah, well, I suppose, you know, people look at where certain money goes, I guess, Darren, and yet there'd be some question marks over that, I suppose. But there's been a lot of talk about the Great Barrier Reef over many years and the state of the Great Barrier Reef, and you tend to get conflicting stories. You know, people I talk to, some people say, yeah, there's a lot of bleaching going on at the Great Barrier Reef, and then you speak to other people and say, no, I was there only a couple of weeks ago, and it's all fine.
1: Yeah, but what I'm getting at is these treasurers and politicians, they don't drive around the northern rivers like I do in the truck of a night time delivering and seeing people sleeping in cars or sleeping in doorways.
0: Yeah.
1: Things like that. It just, yeah, two years ago I was told by a council ranger at Coolangatta that the people were blights on society. And, you know, we just don't do anything for them, you know what I mean? All we do... All we do is we just move them sideways.
0: Yeah, and it's been as you know, and you and I have probably spoken about this on several occasions about the homeless situation in this country. And I think realistically, I mean, it's been going a little bit quiet lately with the amount of media attention towards this, I guess.
1: Well, 2 years ago when they had the supercars on at the Gold Coast, or last year, sorry. There was a tent city set up at the top of the straight there at Southport.
0: Yeah.
1: And they just moved them all, gave them 10 minutes to get all their stuff together. If they took longer than 10 minutes, threw all their stuff in the back of a dump truck and just moved them on because they didn't want people to see them camped there while the world cameras were on the race. But I just don't understand how, you know, if you got in the truck with me now and drove around the Northern Rivers... You'll see the car parks of a night time full of people. You know, Kira Beach used to have one or two cars, and now I guarantee if you went there now, there'd be probably 20 or 30 cars there.
0: Well, it reminds me, a few years ago I was up in Brisbane, and I was in pretty much around the centre of the Brisbane area, and I was staying at a hotel there, and across the road, right across the road, it was like Tent City. There was tents everywhere. And they're obviously homeless people.
1: Well, we don't do anything about it. We don't, you know, like, okay, let's beat our chest. Daniel Mookie yesterday saying our biggest investment in new hospitals and things, which is fine down the track. But what about the immediate? Every day, there's people are losing their homes, their businesses are collapsing. Well, I guess I've told this story before about the guy that's owned a bakery on the Gold Coast for 23 years.
0: Yeah.
1: And he's closed this year because the power price has gone up by $2,100 a year. You know, there was a Coolangatta Pies have been baking pies since 1964. They've shut the door now because the owners have put the rent up so high.
0: Yeah, rising costs and rents and stuff like that.
1: You know, it's just, but we don't, you know, we've got these politicians standing there in front of the cameras. We've got the other ones stand behind them like one of those nodding dogs on the dashboard of your car, nodding their head. But they don't do anything. Like, there's also... What about that big development in Sydney where they had a lady on Chris Smith yesterday? They're all going to get evicted from there.
0: Yeah.
1: You know what I mean? And it's just... I don't know, Australians, like... You know, we're the first ones to get in and help, you know, Cyclone Tracy and all that sort of things when there's natural disasters, but we just see people, you know, families in cars and single mums in cars with kids and we just drive past and go over their home.
0: Yeah. Well, my argument in regards to what you're talking about with homeless people has always been this, is that how can a politician who's on a few hundred thousand dollars a year... try and know exactly what a homeless person is going through.
1: That's like these CEO sleepouts. They're a waste of time. Mark the Courier said that they, you know, they go into a warm room of the night time, they got showers, they got coffee and stuff there, and then they sleep in a sleeping bag and make it look like they're doing it tough.
0: Yeah.
1: But none of them get under the Harbour Bridge and get eaten by rats and stuff like that, you know what I mean? I just feel sorry for anyone that's homeless, and I think there's going to be more with this 5% on that deposit on the houses and people defaulting. And but anyway, I just wish we'd, you know, it's okay to beat our chest saying, oh, $300 million for this or $200 million for this or $10 million. But no one ever seems, I've never heard anyone on the news at night time say anything about the homeless people.
0: Yeah, it seems as though it's like being swept under the carpet, Darren.
1: Oh, absolutely. And just to finish up, this thing about this piece in the... I'll believe it when the actual contract's signed.
0: Yes.
1: You know what I mean? Like, Donald's been 40 times now, he said it's going to be finished, it's signed, and nothing's happened. So once it's signed, then we'll all sit back and go, well done. But, you know, I just wanted to say to people out there while they're in a warm bed or having a nice meal, there's a lot of people doing it tough, so let's not treat them like they're garbage. They're fellow Australians, okay?
0: Yeah, no, that's a fair comment to make as well, mate, yes.
1: All right, no worries.
0: All right, we'll let you go. We know you're very, very busy on the roads, heading to work and all that sort of stuff, and we appreciate that. But I think, realistically, he has a pretty good point there about homeless. Is it a fact that we are just sweeping this issue under the carpet? Well, I mean, in general population, we care about it, but when it comes to the political scene, politicians, they can't relate to homeless people. That's been my argument for quite a number of years. How can you relate to somebody when you're on $300,000-$400,000 a year and here you have someone who's on the street struggling? They can't relate. Do you agree, though, that we are kind of sweeping this problem under the mat? I really think we are. And we're putting it in the what's called the too hard basket. Do you think homeless situation here in Australia is getting worse? You may have a story about somebody who you may know who's homeless, or you might be homeless yourself and you want to tell us your story. Grab the phone, give us a call, and let's have a chat this morning. On the open line here at 13 1269. Early hours of our Tuesday morning. Pete Davis here for Gary Stewart. This is Whitney Houston.

0: She was taken away way too early, wasn't she, Whitney Houston? What a mega talent she was, huh? Saving All My Love For You. And the Super Radio Network, is the open line is still with us, 13 12 69, if you'd like to join us and have your say. Back to our callers, and let's talk to Lee. You there, Lee?
1: How are you, Peter?
0: Okay, how are you?
1: Good. You have a great show.
0: Thanks, mate. Appreciate that.
1: But I love Chris Smith, but the most of all, I miss John Laws.
0: Yes, I think, you know, we all miss him, don't we?
1: I loved him.
0: Yeah, well,
1: from a radio point of view,
0: yes,
1: and broadcasters, he was the tonsils of Australia.
0: He was the golden tonsils, wasn't he?
1: Yeah.
0: Yeah. Now, you would like to talk about homeless and the homeless situation.
1: Yeah. Well, Mum and I, look, I don't go to Sydney often. More parks being cleaned. I get invited to see. I'm a Sydney FC. I'm with Sydney FC, and I go to some rugby league games. But what I see there, they come out at a certain time. Like we went and saw guys. You know, they're on the road. I will get $20 and I'll give someone, and I'll go in the shop and buy them something.
0: Yeah.
1: Now these mongrels that are in Canberra, they wouldn't give them that.
0: Yes, well, if they're waiting for any help or assistance, they're going to be waiting for a long time. Yeah, you're right.
1: No, I don't actually hand them the $20. I walk in a shop and I say, "What do you want to eat?" I buy it for them.
0: Yeah.
1: You know, and it's... It's quite, I've seen women with trolleys, you know, a certain time. Like, when we finish watching the gig with Guy Sebastian, you know, from TikTok, and we caught the... Because we were staying in Potts Point. And, you know, what you see is incredible. They come out at night. And I spoke to one of the station masters. They took all the chairs off at Central because they used to sleep there.
0: Did they?
1: Yeah. It's not good.
0: It's a sad state of affairs. It really is. And I mean, I don't know what the answers are. I don't have the power to change things. We are all aware of it, but it's the politicians. They're the ones that need to take this thing seriously, and I just don't think they are, because you know why? It's too hard. They don't relate to these people. That's the problem.
1: And I mean, some of these people, look, I've spoken to homeless people in Sydney. So these people are professionals. You know, they've gone through a hard time in their life. I mean, for an example, yourself, I mean, you've worked, you're married, you've got children. If someone wiped everything you've got in your life and you go through a depression and so forth, what can you do? And you got nothing.
0: Yeah.
1: You know, they're not all... I'd say 60% of people... I'd say 70% of homeless people that are out there on the street, they have an education, they've had that. Like, everyone goes through... something in their life, you know, whether it's a divorce or, you know, they lose their parents and, you know, they get depressed. You know, not everyone is on, what I'm trying to say, Pete, you know, on that side of the road. You know, there's 70% of people that are professionals out there that are homeless.
0: Yeah, well, the thing about homeless people is that they all have their stories, okay, and I'm sure that each story is different to, if you spoke to one homeless person and then you spoke to another, their stories would be totally different because their experiences would be different.
1: Have you been watching the World Cup?
0: I haven't really been watching it, no.
1: Oh.
0: I saw the Socceroos, that's pretty much about it. No, I haven't had time.
1: Like when the Socceroos won, I went through the roof.
0: Well, a lot of Australians went through the roof, and it was a great win. I mean, 2-0 over Turkey.
1: But you know what I'm disappointed about?
0: What's that?
1: Italy's not there.
0: Yes.
1: I'm Italian. Yeah.
0: Oh, okay. But, so you've got a background, have you?
1: My aunties and uncles, they got restaurants and bars over there. But the thing is, they've got to get it together.
0: Yes, well, I mean, it's like any country or any place in the world. It's what you make of it.
1: What sport do you follow? I follow a lot of sports.
0: Yeah, well, I mean, I do.
1: I do watch sport.
0: I do watch a lot of.
1: What's your favourite sport?
0: My favourite sport's cricket.
1: Oh, cricket?
0: Yes.
1: All right. What about the Big Bash?
0: Look, I'm a bit of a traditionalist. I like the Test matches over the Big Bash and the T20s. Yes. But I can understand the reasons why they've gone that way. Is because it's entertainment value, and the thing about it is that the game is over in 3 hours.
1: Yes.
0: Where you have Test matches, and they can go for like 5 days with no result. They can go all day, and you know people don't want to sit around and watch cricket all day. Whereas the shorter form of the game, that's where the attraction is, and I understand that.
1: But you know who I miss in all the cricket plays. I mean, I love Dennis Lilly and Marshy. You know, their personalities, but I miss Warnie.
0: Well, if you ask me who's the greatest player I've seen since I was born, and I've seen some good ones.
1: Yeah.
0: I mean, I could sit here and I could rattle off a list of wonderful players that I've seen.
1: Who do you think?
0: Well, if you're talking Australian cricketers...
1: Yeah.
0: Shane Warne is number one.
1: That's who I'm talking about.
0: Yeah, so Shane Warne, for me, Australian cricketers, is number one. If you're talking cricketers in general from other countries, the favourite cricketer that I used to watch, and he was just out of this world, was a bloke called Vivian Richards.
1: Yes! Oh,
0: the Master Blaster, they called him.
1: Yeah, he played for the West Indies.
0: He played for the West Indies, that's right.
1: No. He was the master.
0: He was the master. He had the swagger, and he used to chew the gum, and he was good. And if you ask me about in general about other cricketers, there's so many great ones that I've watched over the years.
1: Yeah.
0: There's one particular player that he doesn't get mentioned much these days.
1: Yeah.
0: And if you're talking about bowlers, and of course we're just having a chat about Shane Warne there.
1: Greg Chappell.
0: Greg Chappell was a very good player, very stylish player. But I still think there's other players that have gone past him now as better players, in my opinion. But, I mean, that's just the way I think about that. But there is one fellow that doesn't necessarily get a lot of attention these days. You don't really hear his name too much. He used to play for New Zealand. He's one of their great bowlers. In fact, I would put it out there that he is the greatest bowler I've seen from New Zealand. Sir Richard Hadlee.
1: No, he's good.
0: He was very good. The things he could do with the cricket ball.
1: I agree with you 100%.
0: The things he could do with the cricket ball was just amazing. He'd swing him, cut him, it was just incredible.
1: When he bowled, I don't know what he did with his fingers, or when he was on a cricket pitch, I don't know what technique he had. But he was good.
0: Yeah, he's one of my favourites. And again, as I said before, his name doesn't get mentioned much these days, which is fair enough. Because we're talking about the 70s and the 80s here when he was playing anyway. So, yeah.
1: You know, with this experience, like in any sport, like I watch Wimbledon, I watch everything. Now I love all sports, but like we're talking about Richard Hadlee, you'd think they'd put him as a reporter.
0: Look, I'm not sure. Maybe he doesn't want to do media work and stuff.
1: Well, there you go.
0: Or maybe he has done media work in New Zealand, because obviously we don't see it here. So I wouldn't be surprised that he would have had some sort of a role in the media when he finished playing. I'm not sure, but these days a lot of the ex-players are moving into the media, and I can understand the reasons why they do that. Anyway, mate, got to go because we have more people to talk to. So. If you would like to join us and have your say, you can, I guess, give us your opinions on some of the issues that we already have covered on the show here this morning. But if there's something else you'd like to raise, this is what we're here for. Open line number 13 12 69.

0: Yeah, from the late 1960s, Box Tops and My Baby Just Wrote Me a Letter on the Super Radio Network. Back to our callers, and let's go and have a chat with Matt. You there, Matt?
1: Yeah, I'm here, mate.
0: You also want to talk about the homeless?
1: Yeah, and also about the mental health issues. I used to buy food for people as well, and I saw them stringing out. And when I went through my stage of alcoholism and the craving, I know what it's like to go through withdrawal.
0: Yeah.
1: And now when I see people, I can see it in their face. I can see it in their eyes, the desperation and the craving. So I remember I was in the Cross one time and I saw this guy. He was waiting to get money from people that's walking past. And he went to get up and he just sort of out the side of his eye caught my eye. And he jumped up and there was no word said, but it was just total desperation. And I looked him in the eyes and I just gave him $10. And he didn't say a word, didn't say thank you. He just snatched it and went, you know, probably to get something. But to take away whatever alcohol or drug that they're on is not the way to do it. You've got to go into a program to get off that. But to just stop it cold turkey, you can't do that. They've got to keep going. And while they're on their own without any help, it's better to let them take the drug or the alcohol.
0: Yeah, so do you think there is sufficient help for these people out there, though?
1: No. No, well, sometimes people, when they're in that state, they're in like a little cocoon of their own world, and they don't want to go anywhere or even seek. They don't even want to talk to anyone.
0: Mm.
1: They just want to stay in their zone and just to be numbed out of the world, you know? And you just don't want to do it. I mean, I've been there, and I know what it's like. You don't want to see anyone. You shun everybody around you. And
0: yeah. So can you look at somebody and kind of sum up looking at them by the way they look or look into their eyes there's some demons there?
1: Yes. Yes, I can see it in their eyes.
0: Yeah. Right.
1: Yeah. I can see it in their eyes. And the look on their face. There's a facial expression. It's like there's no emotion in their face. It's like their face muscles are loose. And they're just thinking in their head, I need something. I need something to numb out this feeling. And it's just like desperation, the look of desperation.
0: Yeah, so you think a lot of them do turn to drugs to try and forget about their troubles?
1: Oh, of course. That's why people do it.
0: Yeah.
1: They're going through some sort of turmoil in their life. And everyone's got their own individual story, right? And they're using a substance. They're abusing a substance to try and numb out that sadness.
0: Yes, it is a continuing problem. But the problem is that we're not really addressing the real issues here, and it's just being, as I said before, I just really think that when it comes to the homeless situation, that sweeping it under the carpet is a lot easier than dealing with it.
1: Yeah, well, that's what they do. And a lot of people won't, even if there is help, they won't go and seek it because they're just not in that. There's a saying, you've got to reach your own rock bottom. And that means that, and everyone's got a different point in their life where they say, that's enough. And then they'll reach. But people tried to help me and I shunned them. And then at one point, I said, okay, I'll let you try and help me.
0: So when you reached rock bottom in your experience, what was your feelings at that stage?
1: Oh, well, I wanted to be dead.
0: Yeah.
1: I didn't want to be alive.
0: So straight away you have those suicide thoughts, right?
1: Oh, yeah. Mm. Yeah, you don't want to be alive. When you're in that state, you don't want to be alive.
0: So what do you think turned the corner for you?
1: Seeing the roof of an ambulance again. I had a broken hip at the time. I'd passed out and fell heavy and broke my hip. And that was an excruciating pain. And I dragged myself along the floor in bad pain. And it wasn't bad. That was the rock bottom. It was being in the ambulance again for like the 25th time. And I just said, I've had enough of this. I don't want to live like this, you know. And then I was in hospital and I got held in there a little bit longer than I had to be. My wife encouraged them to hold me in longer. And then the counsellors came around and I finally gave in to the counsellors and they were good. And then

0: Yeah, and something just triggered in me, and I said, I'm not doing this anymore, and I haven't done it. I'm nearly 20 months next week sober.
1: Well, that's excellent. So you really have turned the corner. Now, we do have the news coming up. Yeah. If you were to give advice to some homeless people out there who are at this stage of their life hitting rock bottom, just very quickly, what would you say to them?
0: I would say, if somebody's reaching out to you, right, they will help you, right? They will help you. So don't... it's hard. I know it's hard in that point where you don't want any help, but if you're feeling that bad, there is help. And if you let it come to you, you can get through it. But the beginning, I'm not going to say it's easy, right? It's going to be hard, and it'll go day by day at the beginning.
1: Yeah.
0: And then by the time you get to around the 3 month mark, you'll notice a physical change in yourself.
1: Yes.
0: Right. And then after 6 months, it'll be much better. Right. But the beginning's going to be really hard.
1: Indeed. All right, mate. Well, thank you for your call. So the advice is, if the help is coming your way, if you're homeless, accept the help. And don't push the help away. News is on the way next.
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13: I'm Tassava Brown. Oil prices have plunged in response to the new peace deal in the Middle East, but petrol prices may remain high. The federal government will not extend the fuel excise cut beyond June 30, meaning petrol prices will rise by at least 32 cents per litre. Anthony Albanese says we have done a great job securing supply.
14: The global fuel crisis that had just occurred, and think about whether everyone in public life would be in a position to go to our Asian friends in Singapore, in Brunei, in Malaysia, in China, in South Korea and Japan, and say we have a relationship that is important.
13: The US and Iran are set to halt hostilities and reopen the Strait of Hormuz. An official signing ceremony will happen in Switzerland this week. Dozens of frontline housing and social service organisations are urging politicians not to wait as Parliament kicks off a two-day inquiry into proposed investor tax break reforms. 57 groups have signed an open letter. Mayor Zizi from Everybody's Home says we need to prioritise people over profit.
15: These tax handouts for investors have been in place for 30 years now, and they've massively pushed up the cost of housing to buy. They've pushed first home buyers out of the market, forced them to compete with investors who have been underwritten by taxpayers. We support the government's moves to wind these tax breaks back. Dozens of other housing, homelessness and community service groups are backing this call.
13: Former Prime Minister Tony Abbott has called for shark culling in Australian waters. 35-year-old woman Lee Stewart was left with serious injuries after she was bitten by a shark at Sydney's Coogee Beach on Saturday. New South Wales Premier Chris Minns says a shark cull is not on the table. Mr Abbott shared a video on social media demanding culling be allowed and says commercial shark fisheries should reopen.
16: So wrong that we don't put people before sharks.
13: The New South Wales government is committing over $10 billion to healthcare in the New South Wales budget. It will help recruit an additional 9,000 health workers and provide more hospital beds. Mental Health Minister Rose Jackson says Lifeline will also get a funding boost.
17: We are giving a big chunk of change to Lifeline, that 24/7 critical service. You can call them, you can text them, you can web chat them, and the New South Wales government will be funding them.
13: A leading tax academic has suggested the government's tax changes could lead to superannuation accounts becoming used as tax havens, Rhys Sullivan reports.
18: University of Melbourne Associate Professor Catherine James fronted the inquiry into the government's proposed changes to the capital gains tax discount and negative gearing, which were announced in its budget. She, however, expressed her concerns to the changes around discretionary trusts, which will be taxed at the same rate as regular wage earners would be from 2028. Dr. James believes this will drive wealthy Australians towards the use of superannuation as a tax minimisation vehicle, which will force the government to make further changes in order to close loopholes. She says while the proposed changes are not perfect, they're appropriate to make the tax system fairer, adding those who support maintaining the status quo are backed by weak evidence. At Parliament House, Canberra, Rhys Sullivan, Super Radio Network News.
13: In sport, rising storm sensation Cooper Clarke has opened up about his weight loss journey. Clarke says before rediscovering his love for footy, he tipped the scales at 150 kilos before he was in grade 8. He's now played 14 games for Melbourne in his rookie season and is in fantastic fitness. Billy Slater is keeping his plans under tight wrap, but he is planning out multiple ways to slot Reece Walsh into the squad for game 2. Walsh has been in Camp Maroon getting ready after his controversial omission from the first game. The Maroons have been extra secretive about their plans. For New South Wales, Mitchell Moses is ready to go for game 2 at the MCG after battling a hamstring concern, but he's confident he'll be ready to play. Sydney Swans' Isaac Heaney is topping the vote count for the Champion Player of the Year award. He is now one of five AFL players to nab a perfect 10 votes for round 14. In finance, oil is worth $80 a barrel. Gold is trading at $4,316 an ounce. And one Aussie dollar is buying 70.7 US cents. 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Partly cloudy with light winds and possibly patchy fog. Temperatures are ranging from 11 to 21 degrees in the city, 8 to 22 in the west. Looking further ahead, partly cloudy on Wednesday, mostly sunny Thursday and cloudy on Friday. That's the latest 2SM News. I'm Tassava Brown.

0: From the coast to the country, call 13 12 69. 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
1: Yes, we appreciate your company on the early hours this Tuesday morning. You still have a few hours to go to make a contribution to our show. We have covered a few stories so far. The threat of China to Australia. I mean, those sort of conversations are still being had. This has been going on for ages, at least over the last 12 months to 2 years that I can remember anyway. Do you think that, in your opinion, that China is a threat to Australia, certainly militarily? Give us a call and we can talk to you about that particular issue on the show here today. Last hour, we're touching on the homeless situation in this country. And I guess the jury's out here. Is the homeless situation getting worse, in your opinion? You might know someone who's homeless or you've been homeless yourself. You can call us and you can tell us about your experiences. Thanks to Matt last hour, who was talking about his experiences of being at rock bottom, and then he had to turn his life around, and he seems to have done a pretty good job of that. So when it comes to the homeless issues in Australia, are we dealing with it, or do you think it's just being swept under the carpet? You can have your opinions and thoughts on homeless on the show this morning as well. What else can we come up with today? We're talking about songs, lyrics that stick in your head. Does that happen to you, where you hear a song and then for the rest of the day you can't get that song out of your head? If that's the case, you can have some fun with that and let us know when the last time that happened to you. I think it happens to us all. Just hear a song and then all of a sudden all day we have this song going around and around in our head. Let us know. We'll have some fun with that. Also, got some news on Gina Rinehart. Her company has invested a reported $1 billion in Elon Musk's SpaceX and says it hopes to collaborate on future AI infrastructure, which is interesting. Yes, Hancock Prospecting won a significant investment allocation after SpaceX began being traded on the share markets last Friday. You may have heard about that. Ms. Rinehart said that her investment reflected her confidence in Elon Musk, congratulating, and this is what she said. Elon has done what very few people in history have done. He has not just imagined the future, he has built companies capable of delivering it and helped to keep American technology at the forefront. She says, we see SpaceX as a rare business led by a truly exceptional person, technically exceptional and operating in sectors that are crucial and with long-term potential. Hancock Prospecting have declined to detail how large the investment was. When asked about the Wall Street Journal's report that Ms. Rinehart bought over in US dollars, $1 billion, that's in Australian dollars, $1.4 billion, worth of the US $2.1 trillion, in Australian dollars, $2.97 billion company. If that is accurate, those figures are accurate, that would dwarf her biggest US shareholdings of, in US dollars, $7 billion each in MP's Materials and Invesco NASDAQ index fund, which he's also got some interest in as well. So Gina Rinehart has invested in Elon Musk's SpaceX, which is very interesting, and she has invested very, very heavily as well, as you can see from some of those figures. On the show here this morning, Gina Rinehart. What do you make of Gina Rinehart? Do you think she's great for this country? I know at the moment she is supporting Pauline Hanson's One Nation, that's for sure. She's already given her a couple of planes, hasn't she? So your thoughts on Gina Rinehart. Good for this country, or maybe negative towards this country? I wouldn't imagine too many people would say negative. We can have a bit of a conversation on your thoughts on Gina Rinehart. Some would say a great Australian. Open line number 13 12 69. Get on the phone, give us a call, and we'll talk to you about that.

0: guess one of the many great songs released over the years from the Eagles. Superb band. One of these nights. Well, it's not night time, it's morning time. 13 12 69 is our number back to the open line, and it's a very good morning to Robert, who's joining us on the line this morning. Hello, Robert.
1: Hello, I'll broadcast slowly. I think Pauline Hanson is the next Margaret Thatcher of Australia.
0: You think so? Why would you say that she's next Margaret Thatcher?
1: A strong, determined woman.
0: Sorry?
1: A strong, determined woman.
0: Yes, well, she is a very strong, determined woman, isn't she?
1: Yeah, exactly.
0: I was watching a bit of vision of her last night. I saw her at a... well, she was just outside talking to some media, and she was taking questions, and one of the journalists was asking her questions, not necessarily about her, but about other politicians. And she was very forthright. She said, look, if you don't want to talk about One Nation or talk about where we're headed and all that sort of stuff, and you want to talk about other politicians, maybe you should be asking them and not asking me. So she was very straight out, I've got to say.
1: But please excuse me, she put a present for my ex-fireman, so it wore a budgie smugglers, kind of like, come on.
0: Well, Tony Abbott you're talking about there, aren't you?
1: Yeah.
0: Yeah, the old budgie smugglers, Tony Abbott. All right, Robert, well, thank you for your thoughts. That's a big one. Pauline Hanson. And he's made comparisons there to Margaret Thatcher in the UK. Wow, there's comparisons for you. But I'll tell you what, I was watching her answering these questions or trying to answer questions from this journalist yesterday. I'm not sure if you saw the same conference, or I don't know if you call it a press conference. I guess you'd call it just a question and answer type situation. And she was just very forthright with this journalist, which I thought was really, really good, because I think at times, you know, politicians need to be a little bit forthright. It kind of reminds me, and this is something we might be able to talk about on the show here this morning, who do you think is the number one politician in this country who avoids answering questions? And there's something for you. Is there one politician in Australia at the moment who gets you very frustrated when you see them at press conferences, or you see them taking questions from journalists? They just never, ever answer their questions properly anyway. They try and maybe go around the question with their answers. So who do you think? We can have a chat about this. The politician, male or female, who you believe is the worst at avoiding answering questions. Who's top of the list for you? Let me know on the open line. We can talk to you about that. I would imagine there'll be a few names straight away I can think of that would come into that category. So call us on 13 12 69, and we'll see how you feel about the politician you feel as though just does not answer questions properly, avoids the answer, swims around the question, and just does not get to an answer, avoids it as much as possible. We'll see how you feel about that. Now, something entirely different. Australia is facing its worst diphtheria outbreak in recorded history. And Ebola is rapidly spreading across the Democratic Republic of the Congo and also Uganda. The rapid spread of these infections is stoking fears that another global pandemic could be on the horizon. Now, according to Adelaide University Chair of Biostatistics, his name is Professor Adrian Esterman, he says the chances are very high in our lifetime. It is almost certain. And he had to say this. But it might be far more serious than COVID-19, and if it is, then we have absolutely no choice but to lock our borders as soon as possible, introduce quarantine for anyone infected, contract tracing, and also lockdowns if necessary. Now, researchers estimate there's around 2% chance of a pandemic as severe as COVID-19 that could break out in any given year. And over a decade, that adds up to a 1 in 5 chance. Over a lifetime, that's even higher. So some interesting comments there from the professor from the Adelaide University when it comes to this diphtheria outbreak. And we are, according to this story, facing the worst diphtheria outbreak in recorded history. And the professor from the Adelaide University says there's a big chance this could be as serious as COVID-19. Okay. Let's hope it doesn't go that far. You can react to that story on the open line here this morning as well, if you like. What do you think about that? Is that kind of like scare tactics, in your opinion? 13 12 69 is our number.
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is Diana Ross. Yes, that is Chain Reaction. And this is Pete Davis in the chair here for Gary Stewart. Well, in the early hours of this Tuesday morning as we take your open line calls on 13 12 69. Got some lines available now, so if you would like to join us and have your say on any particular issue, you can comment on some of the topics we've had on the air earlier on. One of those was the threat to Australia from China. For some reason, these talks are still being spoken about, mentioned. This has been going on for at least the last couple of years, that Australia maybe have a threat from China down the track. I don't know. I'm not totally convinced about that. I think our relationship with the Chinese is very, very good. But anyway, when you hear the stories pop up in the media, I guess you've got to get the stories out there and see what, you know, people are thinking about. If you know, people are a bit worried, it makes, you know, you a bit uneasy hearing that conflicts with, you know, countries like China coming in and trying to overtake Australia, not necessarily what we want to hear. But again, we have our opinions. My opinion is I don't think we have anything to worry about. We've also had other callers who have said, well, we've got to take this this seriously, and I guess they've probably got a point as well. So feel free and have your say, 13 12 69, and we can discuss that a bit further if you like. This has been mentioned from our callers as well, what's happening with Donald Trump and this deal he's apparently done with Iran. And there is a story going around that Australians will have to wait at a minimum many months before prices return to normal, as this peace deal apparently is to be signed by the end of this week. Now, Donald Trump he's gone on to a Truth Social yesterday to confirm a deal with Iran, in his words, was now complete. And he had to say this on Truth Social yesterday. Congratulations to all. I hereby fully authorise the toll-free opening of the Strait of Hormuz, and simultaneously herewith authorise the immediate removal of the United States naval blockade. And he also went on to say, ships of the world, start your engines. Let the oil flow. However, addressing the media yesterday, the Prime Minister here in Australia sought to downplay any expectations of immediate relief after fuel prices, of course, soared at the outset of the conflict. And the Prime Minister, he had this to say in regards to this impending deal between the United States and Iran. And I think he makes a good point here. We want this agreement to stick, because it's in the interest of people in that region to end the military conflict. But it's also in the interest of the entire world, because this is a conflict on the other side of the world that is also having an impact here. And it is in every single country. And those were the comments from the Prime Minister yesterday when he was asked about this supposed peace deal between Donald Trump, United States, and also Iran. And that should be completed, hopefully, by around about Friday of this week. Can I ask this question to you? Do we take this with a grain of salt? Because we've probably heard this story before, and things are changing from day to day with what's happening with the conflict and these peace deals that apparently are being signed and whatever. We've heard this before, haven't we? Should we take this seriously? Should we take Donald Trump with his post there on Truth Social saying it's across the line, it's a done deal? My question to you is, do you feel as though it's a done deal? Give us a call and let us know, 13 12 69.

0: Johnny Rivers, High on the Mountain of Love on the Super Radio Network, and let's go back to our callers, and Don is with us this morning. Hello, Don.
1: Good to talk with you, Pete.
0: And you too, Don. How you been going?
1: Oh, really good, thanks. But I think we have to try and get rid of this Anthony Albanese. He just doesn't tell the truth, and he just lies about everything, and it's not good, is it? When he's setting a terrible bad example.
0: Well, as we know, Pauline Hanson has got that campaign going, hasn't she?
1: Well, geez, you know, she tells the truth. And that's what we need, you know, an honest politician.
0: Yeah.
1: Anthony Albanese has been so deceitful, and I wouldn't believe a word he said, and no one could, and he just lies, and he's got no conscience, and he doesn't care, and it's just disgraceful to be in his position and to do what he does. It's so wrong. And
0: so do you think that's the reasons why he's losing support from the Australian people, and that's mainly some of the reasoning why, you know, people are then looking for alternatives like One Nation?
1: Oh, well, we can't believe a word he says, and it's just, this might be, it's not good for Australia, and he doesn't care about Australia. He just wants to feather his own nest, and it's just disgraceful how he's gone on. He won't answer any questions. He's not, when he got into power on the pretense he's going to be transparent and tell the truth, and he's the opposite. He's absolutely,
0: yeah.
1: I don't believe they'll have to get rid of him, put someone else before in his place before the next election, because no one believes what he says, and Penny Wong's the same. She won't answer the question. They just push his foot around. I shouldn't say this, but Albanese is a sleazy, deceitful person.
0: Well, that's one way of putting it, isn't it?
1: Yes, and there should be a new word. They talk about telling porky pies or lies. They should be saying, you know, like telling elbows or albies, telling lies.
0: Yeah. Well, it is frustrating, and I guess if you're, you know, into your politics and you're watching the performance of, you know, people like the Prime Minister and other politicians in our country, and you see them in front of journalists, and the journalists are asking them questions, and nine times out of ten, and they're all pretty much the same. There's not too many of them that really answer the questions properly. They kind of, you know, they might skim around the answers, and they might give some, maybe a little bit of an answer, but I just think it's very frustrating for people that you sit there and you watch these people, the way they go about it, and they just don't give the answers they should be giving.
1: No, they make an art form of it, pussyfooting around, avoiding the question, deflecting the question, getting onto a different subject. They won't answer the question truthfully, and I wouldn't believe if Anthony Albanese said the sun's come up in the morning, I wouldn't believe him. I wouldn't believe a word he says. And hopefully people can see through him. I just hope.
0: Yeah, because he has been accused of dividing the country, hasn't he?
1: He has divided the country, and he says one thing and does the opposite. No, he's divided the country, and that's, but he will never admit it. I think he believes his own lies. That's the problem.
0: Yeah.
1: I mean, we need a change of government. Hopefully people, you know, but not stupid, you know, the average Australian, hopefully they can see through his lies and deceitfulness. But always good to talk with you, Pete, and keep up the good work.
0: Well, thank you, mate. Yes, and appreciate your call and your thoughts there on your opinion of the Prime Minister, and not that glowing, you would say, not that glowing at all. Let's go to Doug. You there, Doug?
2: Yes, hey, Pete.
0: Yeah, good, thank you.
2: That says a couple of things. One, when you mentioned about Trump and the business, which is sort of supposed to be in a quasi an agreement, it's not really finalised, you know. They've still got to hash through a few things, so anything could come out of that. But the point of it is that they mentioned about China being the problem and so forth. The sticking point is really Taiwan. And that's how people sort of conceive possible troubles later on. What will come of it, we'll just have to wait and see, I suppose. But the thing is that everybody knows, like China, to be sort of solidifying in business arrangements throughout the Pacific region, and they've circumnavigated Australia. All these things have sort of upset people, which is understandable, I suppose. But the thing is, like on the world sphere, they're a dominant country at present. They're progressive in that respect. And that's upsetting a few people too, because I remember a few years back, they used to kick them around like nothing, you know, and putting them down all the time because they were considered to be backward. But Mousy Tutor has said, you use your bomb, we'll use our hand grenades, you know. You've got all these little cliches of such, sort of sitting in people's mentality.
0: Yes.
2: But the problem is the world at present is an unstable place, really, when it's all said and done. Everybody's conflicting somewhere. We've got all sorts of pandemics and everything else is upsetting people, understandably too. But we have a domestic problem here, which is being discussed, is the homeless situation. Now, I heard on the radio earlier yesterday about the state government here in New South Wales tearing down or evicting people down at Waterloo.
0: Yes, I heard about that.
2: Yeah. Yeah, I don't know the full story of the complex or anything else. I mean to say, Waterloo is a very old suburb in Sydney, which Sydneyites are very well aware of. But the thing is, these people have to be housed somewhere else. It's quite obvious.
0: Yes.
2: But the thing is that with that situation, where are we going to put these people when we're bringing in people at the same time? You know, it sort of befuddles the brain a little bit, I think. You have a problem where the cost of building these homes and so forth to accommodate these homeless people, plus the immigrants that come in, they must be going somewhere. So the obvious answer is, what's going to happen and where are we going with all this problem?
0: Yeah, and that's domestically. And I think that's a fair question for you to ask. And the biggest problem is that I don't know if we'll get the answers. That's the only issue. Because as you have rightfully put forward, here we have a homeless problem in this country, and there's no doubt about that there is a homeless issue. And plenty of issues that we face in the future. And then we have, obviously, immigration as well. So we've got people coming into the country, and they're looking for accommodation. They're looking for housing, okay? And then we have the homeless people who are on the streets with their stories being neglected, which they are, because it's all too hard. Like, it's like we don't really want to know about the homeless people. They can just go and do what they want to do, and we'll bring in the migrants into the country, and then we'll look after them. And that's kind of the way that it's looking for me at the moment, is there's no balance there at all whatsoever. I mean, it's okay to bring the immigrants in, but you've also got to look at what's happening with the homeless situation, particularly in Sydney as well. I mean, I'm getting the impression, just going by the feedback I'm receiving and people who live around that area in Sydney and you know, parts of Sydney, that the homeless situation is getting worse.
2: Oh, definitely. Here's something for you to think on. Back in 1950, okay, our population of Australia was 8 million, 8 to 10 million.
0: Yep.
2: Around about 1976, 78, it was around about 17 million, okay. This is, 2026? Our population is now 28 million.
0: Yes.
2: So it's quite obvious, you know. All right, there's potential growth and so forth, but the whole point of it is we are now in a situation where we're bringing in a rapid rate of knots, people who we cannot really accommodate. That's the point I'm trying to make. And I think everyone's thinking along the same lines. So the point of it is, government must take some sort of decisive action and do something quite constructive about the whole situation. And one way is to close the borders for a while.
0: Well, I think the other argument is this one. You're talking about the immigrants, you're talking about the homeless people. What's happening is the immigrants that are coming in are getting the priority over people that are already here. And that's where a lot of people are getting very annoyed and very upset, that the mantra should be that we should be looking after our own people who are living here and not you know, favouring people who are coming in from other countries. But unfortunately, going by what I get as feedback and what you hear, it seems as though that's what's happening, is the immigrants are getting the favoured treatment, where, you know, Australians that are here already are not getting the favoured treatment, unfortunately.
2: What you say is correct. That's quite obvious, you know. I think we say, right, people talk about faraway houses and so forth, you know. That was all brought in because of the homeless situation at that particular time.
0: Yeah.
2: Now, all right, we today can build housing very cheaply in the respect of what we can do. But the whole point of it is the cost of putting houses on land, because the land is dear as a house. Now, that's stupid, in my view. We have ample land available to be able to do things, and we must bite the bullet and say, all right, whether you like it or not, we are going to build houses. If you want a home, you go there. Or they say, all right, we must have hospitals and so forth. We have the hospitals, but half the hospitals have had half of their bedding and services curtailed because of costs.
0: Mm.
2: You know? So the whole system is at present, I would say, personally, crook.
0: Yeah, I just think, and this is also something that I have spoken about many times on this network, you're talking about populations, you're talking about housing, you're talking about all that sort of stuff. What we need to do in this country is we need to start building cities. We need to start building infrastructure, and we need to have an incentive for people to move out of the capital cities into more of the rural areas. The reasons why that's not happening at the moment is because you've got a situation where people don't have any work. They might have a job in Sydney and they can't go out into the rural areas because there's no work out there. So what we need to do, in my opinion, is we need to start thinking about building cities or building bigger towns or whatever the case may be. Sure, it's going to cost a lot of money, but down the track, I think we'll benefit from that. All right, Doug, thanks for your call, mate, and I really appreciate your thoughts, particularly on the homeless situation here in Australia. You too can join us, 13 12 69. No.

0: Tracks, knowing me and knowing you. ABBA. With Pete Davis this morning, early hours of this Tuesday. Yes, in for Gary Stewart once again. Still, he's not 100% Gary. Hopefully, he is back as soon as possible. And, of course, that'll be towards the weekend coming up. Okay, 13 12 69 is the open line number. Bruce the Truckie is with us. G'day, Bruce.
1: G'day, mate. How are you? May I preface this conversation and say welcome home?
0: Well, thank you, Bruce. It's been a while, mate. Yes, it's nice to be back.
1: Mate, just very quickly touch on a few quick points.
0: Yeah, sure, go for it.
1: My grandfather once told me when I was a young whippersnapper that a politician's greatest asset is their liability, spelled L-I-E.
0: Yes, I like that. I like that analogy.
1: Now, why has not a state or both state and federal governments had the intestinal fortitude? Go back to the late 1950s, 58, 59, early 60s, when they picked a suburb out west called Mount Druitt and turned it into a massive social housing development.
0: Yes, that's right.
1: And now, it's not hard. There's lots of land before you go out to rural towns, country towns, they can easily

0: working like a dog here driving trucks around this country.
1: And you've been doing that for a long time, eh?
0: And what pains me most is I see the spaces. And I think to myself, why? They raise taxes. They say that we're going to build. Then we hear, oh, we're falling behind. We can't get the track. Listen, they're there. Commit. Start. Name an area where you're going to build. Build 100,000. Listen, just as it goes on in your housing, people, you build more.
1: Yeah.
0: But commit to it. The next thing, touching on what Doug said, can I say, when we vote these politicians into office and bad things happen through their judgment, why can't the people have something implemented in law that they forfeit their super for their bad decisions?
1: Yeah.
0: Why should we be working at 67 to pay for them to have a golden handshake and still earn more after they've retired than I earn for working 6 days a week?
1: Yeah, absolutely. I agree. I mean, it's unfortunately, Bruce, there's a bit of a mentality out there, right? It's rules for them, and then the rules for the rest of us.
0: Well, can somebody please tell me how we can change it? Because every time we speak up, all we hear is, we're going to an election, that's your chance.
1: Yeah,
0: well, listen, yeah. Things need to change before we get to an election.
1: Well, I think the issue that we have here, Bruce, is this, okay? We do have elections. We have state elections and we have federal elections. We also have council elections for your local council and whatever, okay? So we go to the polling booths, you know, on average probably every couple of years or whatever, for state politics or federal politics or whatever the case may be, plus your local councils, your local government, and that's what we do. And we do that all the time. And yeah, what we do is we then go in and we go and vote. Some people may not do that. They may just go and get their name ticked off, which I can fully understand. That's what they want to do. I personally believe that if you get a chance to have a say, that you do that. But unfortunately, once it's all run and won, we just don't have any power anymore. So they then have to make the decisions on our behalf, and we have to trust them to make the decisions on our behalf. And unfortunately, we have no power. Once the bad decisions are made, we have no power until the next election. So if they start making bad decisions in the first 6 months, then we have to put up with that for another, 2.5 years, if you're talking federal politics anyway.
0: What I've noticed in the last 30 years, Pete, of voting, is all we're seeing happen is they change the pads, pick up the hand on the bat, change the pads, and go back in and take guard. And it's the same crap. It's the same drizzle.
1: Yeah.
0: They left us with this deficit. We're not to blame. They did this. Then when they win government at the next election, they say, but the previous government, well, hang on, you've been in for 3 to 6 years.
1: Yeah, they like using that. It's always the same, and it doesn't matter who it is. If it's the Labor Party in office or the Coalition in office, they always have got to go back to that and say, well, the previous government did this, or the previous government made this decision. Well, the previous government are not in government anymore. You're in government, and we want to hear from you and hear what you're going to do to maybe change it or improve it or whatever the case may be. And to use those lines all the time, I mean, it becomes very tiring. And I just think this is the reasons why the landscape politically in Australia is now changing with the resurgence of One Nation. That's in my opinion. I think Bruce is gone. He's probably got himself in a bad area there, because people have had a gutful of it. They've had consecutive governments in the last, 15 years. I mean, you go through it all. You had John Howard, then all of a sudden you had the Gillard-Rudd situation, which was a bit of a circus. And then after that, Tony Abbott came in,

0: He was only in office a very short time, and then he got knifed in the back by Malcolm Turnbull. Malcolm Turnbull, probably one of the worst prime ministers we've ever had. And then along came Scott Morrison. Scott Morrison had the issues of COVID. And, of course, now we have what we have in Anthony Albanese. Just have a look at that lineup in the last 15 years since John Howard. It doesn't give you a lot of confidence, does it? That's why I think people are looking for something totally different. And the resurgence of One Nation sort of stands to reason. News is coming up next.
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8: I'm Tasava Brown. The Prime Minister has welcomed the peace deal between the United States and Iran. The deal will be signed this Friday in Switzerland. US President Donald Trump has vowed the Strait of Hormuz will reopen to commercial shipping without tolls. Anthony Albanese says his government has managed to navigate the fuel crisis stemming from the conflict.
9: Today we have more jet fuel, petrol and diesel in Australia than we had on February 28 when this conflict began. That hasn't happened by accident. That's happened due to relationships and by good policy through the use of Export Finance Australia to purchase fuel on the spot market.
8: A decision on whether to extend the fuel excise will be made next week. The Prime Minister, Anthony Albanese, says he will give Australians appropriate notice. Concerns over the escalating cost of the AUKUS pact have been sparked once again. Critics warn the multi-billion dollar program risks diverting resources from essential services and the construction of new homes at a time of acute economic pressure. Peter Murphy from the Anti-AUKUS Coalition says the pact endangers Australia's security due to a possible war between the US and China.
10: There is a high likelihood of such a clash, which would really be a big war in the next 5 years.
8: New South Wales Premier Chris Minns says a shark cull is off the table. 35-year-old new mother Lee Stewart was left with serious injuries after she was bitten by a shark at Sydney's Coogee Beach on Saturday. Former Prime Minister Tony Abbott has called for shark culling in Australian waters.
11: It's so wrong that we don't have a commercial shark fishery, given the explosion in shark numbers.
8: Plans to demolish and privatise Waterloo's public housing are moving ahead in Sydney. The Save Waterloo encampment has been organising alongside public housing tenants to resist evictions. Karen Brown, a tenant facing evictions, says it's now entered its third week.
12: Community housing providers, which are gradually taking over, like all the new buildings will be given to community housing providers. They get 25 or 30% of your income for their rent, and they're already turning people away who are on youth allowance because that's less than a pension. So they would rather have a pensioner because they will get more rent from a pensioner than they will from someone on youth allowance.
8: We're getting a sneak peek at next week's New South Wales state budget. Hospital funding is at the centre with a $10 billion investment in the health sector. Treasurer Daniel Mookie says it will deliver new and upgraded hospitals and extra beds.
13: This is the biggest single investment in a 12-month period in New South Wales history. We're determined to pump additional money into the bricks and mortar of the health system so everybody has access to world-class care in their neighbourhood.
8: Australia's stock exchange operator has admitted it made misleading comments on the status of a critical tech project from 2022. It will now pay more than $23 million in fines and costs as part of an 11th-hour settlement with the corporate regulator ASIC. It ends a two-year federal court lawsuit. The stepson of Norway's Crown Prince Haakon has been sentenced to 4 years jail. He's been found guilty of two counts of rape, as well as domestic violence and other crimes. In sport, Queensland's Hamezo Tabuai-Fido is on track to become one of the greatest try scorers in Origin history as he gears up for Game 2 on Wednesday, looking to break Greg Inglis's record. The Maroons flyer has scored 12 tries in 11 games since his debut for Queensland. New South Wales is getting ready for Game 2 in Melbourne, keen to secure another victory. Tigers co-captain Appy Coruscant has told Talking Sport the game is fast-paced, but focus is crucial.
14: I think if anything, you just need to have more concentration during the game. If anything, these opportunities come up, and they come up pretty often.
8: Sydney Swans' Isaac Heaney is topping the vote count for the Champion Player of the Year award. He is now one of five players to nab a perfect 10 votes for Round 14. North Melbourne's Paul Curtis has a big task ahead of him as he looks to overturn his three-week ban. He will seek to overturn a contentious tackle that concussed Hamish Davis. In finance, oil is worth $80 a barrel. Gold is trading at $4,316 an ounce. One Australian dollar is buying 70.75 US cents. 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Partly cloudy with light winds and possibly patchy fog. Temperatures are ranging from 11 to 21 degrees in the city, 8 to 22 in the west. Looking further ahead, partly cloudy on Wednesday, mostly sunny Thursday and cloudy on Friday. That's the latest 2SM News. I'm Tassava Brown.

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1: And it's nice to be here, early hours of Tuesday morning, and we're here for another couple of hours taking your calls on the open line on 13 12 69, so join in the conversation. Covered a bit of ground in the last 3 hours, and you can, if you want to, entirely up to you, if there's something else you'd like to discuss, you can do that on the open line, so feel free to give us a call and let's have a chat. Okay, and I want to talk about weddings on the show here this morning, and new research has revealed the whopping amount that Australians are now spending on their weddings despite the current cost of living crisis. A new industry report by Easy Weddings, which is considered insights from over 4,200 engaged and recently married couples, and also 540 wedding businesses, revealed that the average cost of a wedding in Australia has soared to $38,252, which marks an 8% rise compared to the year before. One shocking detail that arose in the study was that the average original wedding budget is $29,471, meaning that the average Aussie overspends their original budget by around 23% on their wedding. Now, across the states, New South Wales is the most expensive place to tie the knot, with the average person spending around $42,322 on their nuptials in the state of New South Wales, while the cheapest state to get hitched is in Tasmania. And we have people spending an average of around $25,423. 69% of people getting married receive financial help from family or friends, and of this, 39% of the wedding is funded by family members. The most popular month to walk down the aisle seems to be October, with 70% of weddings occurring in that spring month, while just 3% of celebrations occur in the month of December. It's probably too hot, I don't know. And the most popular day of the week to get married is, of course, a Saturday, with 53% of couples saying, "I do," on the first day of the weekend. Although, I've got to say, there's a lot of weddings that happen midweek these days as well. It doesn't necessarily be on a Saturday. There could be weddings on a Sunday. I've been to weddings on, like, Tuesdays and Wednesdays, so the thing about having weddings on Saturdays alone, well, those days are over. So I guess on the show here this morning, you've heard the story, you've heard that the average that people are spending on their weddings these days is around $38,252. And I know for a fact when I got married over 30 years ago, back in 1992, so 34 years this year, there's no way in the world it cost myself and my wife over $35,000 or whatever the case may be for our wedding. So I guess on the show here this morning, you can give us your details if you know roughly how much it costs for you to get married. Was it less than $35,000? Or in some cases these days, as we've seen from this story, weddings can be $50,000, $60,000. I've heard of couples spending like $50,000, $60,000 on their wedding. So if you want to give us your feedback on how much it cost you when you got married, we can talk to you about that. Should be interesting. 13 12 69 is the open line number across the Super Radio Network. You

0: Dire Straits, Sultans of Swing, on the Super Radio Network. Let's go back to the open line. Bob is with us this morning. Hello, Bob.
1: Yeah, good morning, Pete. Your last couple of callers prior to the news was spot on along with your comments. We got no worries with China. We 2040, we're getting a couple of second-hand nuclear submarines. What have we got to worry about?
0: Yes, well, you're right there. By the time we get them, they will definitely be second-hand submarines, won't they, Bob?
1: Yeah, and the technology's moving that quick. They'll be blown out of the water by unmanned drone submarines.
0: Yeah, possibly.
1: With $11,000 or some bloody thing, you know.
0: Yeah. Just on the China issue, though. So you're with me on this one. You feel as though, look, there's no threat from China at all. I actually think the relationship between Australia and China is pretty strong anyway. We went through a period there where it was a bit, you know, how's your father? But I think things have improved recently.
1: Yes and no. We've got the Trump element. And we got Taiwan, so we don't know where that's all going to lead us. But I've got no answers there. But the big problem with our political system is we've got no circuit breaker. As you say, we've got 3.5-4 year term, and then we can vote them out. But we don't get any visionary long-term proposals.
0: No, they're not looking towards, say, the next 20, 30 years or the next 40 years. They're just looking towards the next election. Would that be a fair statement?
1: Yeah, and to buy a suit. They give us sugar hits. Well, we're now broke. Our national debt is that massive, it's not funny. Now, your network, we all know him and we love the bloke, Grant Goldman.
0: Yes.
1: And he used to push a citizens-initiated referendum.
0: Yes, I used to hear him say that, yeah.
1: Where the public can tell the politicians, we want you to revisit this decision you've made.
0: Yeah.
1: It's not in the nation's best interest in the long term. You know, like, because they're not abiding by the Constitution. They get around the Constitution. Canberra, for instance, was a couple of sheep stations in its day.
0: Mm.
1: They did things with water. You know, like Bradfield wanted to turn some rivers inland that are running into the ocean with topsoil on them and do visionary things back in the 40s, you know, like.
0: See, the issue for me at the moment, Bob, is, and this is probably the issue for a lot of people as well, the trouble with politicians is there's just no accountability. So they make a decision, right? It could be the worst decision ever, but they don't ever take accountability. They don't ever put their hand up and say, yeah, oh, that was my issue, my problem. Generally what happens is they try to come up with excuses. And that's the problem that we face. We need people in our political arena, I guess you could call it. We need people there that are adaptable to taking criticism, and when they do make a decision, that they should be made accountable for that decision.
1: And they've got to bring the nation with them so that we, at the moment, we're all over the shop. Now, I've been around. You've got a bloke that did a brilliant thing, Bob Hawke. He got elected. He made all these promises that what he was going to do when he got in. He used to be the president of the BLF or something, the unions.
0: Yes, he was heavily involved in the trade unions, wasn't he, Bob Hawke?
1: He really was.
0: Mm.
1: So he gets into power. And then all the, they get hold of all the figures, how much money the country's got. He realised there was no way in the world that he could fulfil all his promises.
0: Yeah.
1: Because he didn't have enough money in the treasury. So he got a, did you call it a summit? He got all the key people, the unions, key business people, and they all sat in a room and worked out a plan.
0: Yes.
1: And he, by doing that, the union said, we're not going to have militant strikes for the next four years or whatever. And he made everyone feel they were part of the national direction that we were going.
0: Yeah.
1: And we could, we had to all pull our own weight to get there, you know, like...
0: Well, in the current state of politics right now, if you're going to talk about being invested and feeling invested, I don't necessarily feel invested in anything, any decisions that are made in this country at all.
1: No, that's right. For decades, I've been a big fan of Barnaby Joyce.
0: Yes, and why are you such a big fan of Barnaby's?
1: Well, he realises a lot of things. Like, you had people in Canberra making decisions on water rights and all things like that in a city, and you got regional Australia that they're making decisions for, but they're not living amongst the problem,
0: yeah,
1: you know?
0: Yeah.
1: So he moved bureaus out of Canberra into Tamworth and that sort of thing, and he got heavily criticised for it because they were, you know, like, he got pledged a whole lot of money because the Liberal Party needed the support of the Nationals to get something through government. So he got all these dams approved and that up in Queensland and that with the rivers. And then you got the change of government and they took all that money back and gave it to the cities.
0: Yeah, and that was the end of the plans for the dams and all that sort of stuff.
1: It was. So yeah. he tried hard, and it was the correct thing to do. You know, like, we've got an abundance of water in this country, but it's got to be managed properly. Humans have got to work with the environment to get the best result for both the environment and food production and cities and...
0: It's just a collaboration of things there, isn't it? When it comes to the dams and the environment, and you know we've got farms, and there's a whole range of things you can talk about if you're talking about trying to collaborate all these things together.
1: Yeah, and you've got China building canals across their country and that. They realise how important water is.
0: Yeah, yeah. Well, that's something, you know, that we need to work on, and we need to refocus what we're happening, you know, when it comes to the water and all that sort of stuff.
1: Yeah, and you've got several years, not that many years ago, I saw a program, it was either 60 Minutes or Four Corners, on boat shipbuilding in Korea.
0: Yeah.
1: They got the two biggest ship building companies in the world and how they're structured, and their wages are very similar to Australians.
0: Yeah, so
1: we can't compete with our wages.
0: No, that's the problem.
1: But they build them in module sections and then join them together. We're living with iron ore and coal mines And we're on, we got so much coastal area, and
0: we're not using them properly.
1: Exactly.
0: That's always been the argument. We have all the resources in this country, but unfortunately, Bob, we're just not using those resources to the full extent that we should be using them, and that's the sort of stuff that I think we need to change. All right, mate, got to go because I've got to go to a break, but thanks for your call there. Initial conversation there was obviously about accountability for politicians, and then Bob had some good points about building dams and looking after the environment, which encompasses a lot of things, doesn't it, really, when you think about it? When it comes to accountability, that's the issue that we all face. And unfortunately, as general citizens of our country, we don't have much in the way of power. The only power we have is to go to an election and go to the polling booths every 3 years federally and every 4 years in state politics. Once our vote is cast, we then hand it over to the government of the day to make the decisions on our behalf. But Bob was saying that, unfortunately, decisions are made, wrong decisions are made, but there's no accountability whatsoever when wrong decisions are made. And I think he has a very good point there. You might have your thoughts on those issues as well. There is really no accountability, and that's the biggest problem. Politicians tend to walk away with all the excuses under the sun when they make bad decisions instead of putting their hand up and saying, yeah, that's my fault. I take this one on the chin. And we need to make changes to it to make it better. Let us know how you feel too. If you think that way and you're a bit frustrated, and again, it comes back to what I was saying earlier on. This is the reasons why now we have One Nation becoming more popular, because people are looking for those alternatives. And if you listen to Pauline Hanson, she's a straight shooter. She tells it as it is, straight down the line. And maybe that's what Australia needs.
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0: morning.
1: Yeah, it's the mid-60s for the Beach Boys there. God only knows. On the Super Radio Network with Pete Davis in the chair here for Gary Stewart. Here till 5 a.m. this morning, taking your open line calls on 13 12 69. Feel free, as always, to let us know how you're feeling. Doesn't necessarily have to be something that's serious. We can have a bit of fun here today. We were talking earlier on about songs and lyrics that stick in your head. And I had a song yesterday. I played Frozen Orange Juice from Peter Sarstedt on the show yesterday morning. I went home and then I was out and about yesterday just driving around. And I was listening to a couple of other radio stations, as I do, just see what's going on. And I heard that song again. So for the rest of the day, I had that Frozen Orange Juice song in my head. Does that happen to you where you hear a song and then for the rest of the day it's just there and you keep singing it and all that sort of stuff? If so, you might want to share what's the song that does it to you every time where you can't get it out of your head. And it takes ages to get it out of your head. 13 12 69 is the open line number. Interesting story here. Data from the Australian Bureau of Statistics reveals that 72% of businesses now have jacked up their prices due to, of course, the rise in oil prices. About 60% have made changes to their business operations and around 48% have absorbed costs from the shock. The ABS data showed that businesses in the manufacturing, transport, postal and warehousing sectors were most likely to be negatively impacted by the oil shock. Companies in the wholesale trade and accommodation and food service industries are following closely behind. It's also revealed that 11% of companies increased prices, while those who chose to absorb the costs likely made the decision to try and ride out the shock of the oil prices. While the price rise plagued consumers, RBA Governor Michelle Bullock says it was reasonable for companies to hike prices due to higher costs. And she had this to say. It is not unreasonable for firms if they're seeing their cost base rise, because what's going on, whether it be fertilisers for farmers or fuel, diesel for transport costs, they want to recover their costs. Well, I suppose like in business itself, when you think about it, if the costs around you are going up, what is the first thing you're going to do? You're going to then pass on those costs to the consumer. So it's like a flow-on effect. Are you finding that now where you're going to even the local supermarket or just generally doing your shopping? Are you seeing prices rising and rising quite considerably because of factors like what's been happening with the United States, Iran, with oil, fuel prices? I mean, the list goes on and on. I think most of us are noticing that these things are happening right in front of us, especially food. You go to the supermarket this week and then you go back to the supermarket the following week and you may notice that an item that you bought may have gone up in price. It might have only gone up 10 cents or 20 cents or whatever. But even so, it's still a cost rise, isn't it? There might be some items that you have noticed just recently that have risen in price. And because I guess it comes down to the flow-on effect I'm talking about. With businesses, their costs are increasing, so what they've got to do is they've got to then pass it on to the consumer, which I guess makes good business sense. You can call us and we can talk about that on the open line. We mentioned Michelle Bullock there. Just reminded me, actually, today is the day the Reserve Bank is meeting. 2:30 this afternoon, they'll have the announcement on interest rates. This should be interesting to see what happens here. If you have to make maybe a prediction, what do you think? I think we touched on this yesterday, but we give you an opportunity today also to give us your thoughts. A prediction for me would be leaving the rates on hold. I could not see a rate cut, to be honest with you, and as far as rate rise as well, there's a possibility with inflation not going in the right direction. So let's hope for mortgage holders out there that maybe it just stays on hold. Or it'd be great if there was a rate cut, but I don't know. I don't know if I can see that happening, can you? You might have your opinions and thoughts on it as well. You've got a feel for mortgage holders, particularly when the rates are going up. It's just putting more pressure on their mortgages, more pressure on their cost of living. And we're speaking about flow-on effect. Well, there you go. There's a flow-on effect right there, isn't there? 13 12 69 is the open line number.

We're on the banks of the Ohio. There's Olivia Newton-John on the Super Radio Network. 13 12 69 is the number to phone. Got some lines available if you would like to join us on the show here this morning. And we can have a discussion with you. Just a quick update on the roads. Darren's just phoned through this. For those who are up around Byron Bay, Lennox Head on the Coast Road there, it seems there's been an accident with a vehicle and a kangaroo involved. Now, the left-hand lane south to Ballina, there could be some interruptions there, okay, because there's tow trucks required. So if you're around that area, it might be advisable just to take it very easy. There's a lot of fog in that around there at this time of the morning. Okay, so Byron Bay, Lennox Head on the Coast Road there. We've had a motorist who unfortunately has hit a kangaroo, which is one of the worst possible experiences in your life, I guess. And the left-hand lane south of Ballina, that will be interrupted very soon because a tow truck is on its way to try and sort that issue out. We hope the driver is okay. Darren said that it seems it's a young female who was driving and unfortunately hit the kangaroo there. And going by what he was saying, everything is okay. There's no issues, but it will just be a bit of a delay there with interruptions to one lane, okay? So it's important if you're travelling on that road at this present time, this time of the day, that you heed the warnings there. It's the left lane south to Ballina on the Coast Road between Byron Bay and Lennox Head with that car hitting that kangaroo. And look, if there's anything else you see on the roads this morning, as a lot of people will be starting to head to work at this time of the day, let us know on the open line and we can pass that on. Okay, it's very important that we keep our listeners up to date with what is going on, particularly on the roads at this time of the day. And it can get a bit foggy too, as Darren was saying there, so you just got to slow down. Make sure that you drive to the conditions, which is extremely important. We've got some news out of the United Kingdom. The Prime Minister there, Keir Starmer, is set to introduce an Australian-style social media ban for younger teenagers and bar under-16s from apps like TikTok, Instagram and X. So this is interesting. Mr. Starmer announced the sweeping changes, which will also crack down on romantic chatbots and some gaming app features, according to the Financial Times. And this is what he had to say. Restrictions for children up to the age of 18 that prevent scrolling late at night will also form part of the proposed policy. And as we know, Australia's world first social media ban took effect on the 10th of December last year and blocked young teenagers from 10 social media platforms. And they included the ones we've already mentioned, Instagram, TikTok and also X. The policy followed the Let Them Be Kids campaign spearheaded by News Corp Australia, which lobbied the federal government to crack down on social media related harm on children. Now, since the landmark change took effect in Australia, countries including Malaysia, France and Spain have either tried to legislate or signal their intentions to pass similar social media laws. So when you think about it, we kind of have been the pioneers here with banning young teenagers on social media. Apps like TikTok, Instagram and also X. And now the UK looks as though they're going to do something similar. And as we mentioned at the bottom of the story there, even France, Spain and Malaysia are doing their very best to maybe try and pass similar legislation banning youngsters under the age of 16 from social media. Look, I'm all for it. I think it's a really good idea. I suppose if you're under 16, you're probably not very happy about it, but at the end of the day, social media, I think I mentioned this the other day when I was talking about it, social media can be used in a very positive frame of mind, but unfortunately, in this day and age, social media can also be used and has been used very negatively with negative effects, i.e. such things as bullying, and in fact, young people have lost their lives because of bullying on social media, which is an absolute tragedy. And those sort of things should not happen. And that's why the federal government here has stepped in and said, rightio, we've had enough of this and we need to do something about it. And they should be congratulated for doing that.
And it's quite obvious the rest of the world are hearing about this, and they're also thinking about it. And the UK, they look like they're going to be the next to implement this as well. The ban on social media for under 16s, step in the right direction, probably one of the better things that the federal government has announced. At least they've got that right. There's been a lot of things they haven't got right. They've certainly got that right. There's no doubt about that whatsoever.

0: Rain, Belinda Carlisle. As we go back to the open line on 13 12 69, we've got Bill with us this morning. Hello, Bill.
1: Good morning, Pete. I just was wanting to issue a warning to people if they're driving out there. Make sure when you're driving at a light, you've got to make sure you say to yourself, you've got to have your in your mindset ready that any time something could run out in front of you. There's bush pigs, there's kangaroos, there's that many things, but what you got to do, I'll never forget, my wife was driving and we were coming down the Moonbi Ranges.
0: Yeah.
1: And we were coming from Armandale, I think. Yeah, we'd been up that way, that's right, and we were travelling, doing a show. We had an entertainment show we were doing at the time. My wife was driving. We had four kids in the car with us. And but anyway, a kangaroo ran out in front. Anyway, the first thing my wife done was slam the brakes on. Anyway, I'll never forget, we were so lucky, thank the good Lord, that we were all over the road. We looked, it was on two wheels, back on the four, and across the other side of the road. We went like nothing was coming.
0: Oh, wow.
1: But anyway, we were a bit inexperienced ourselves driving, but I always was told, my wife didn't know, see, I should have mentioned to her about it, but I remember talking to an old bushy out at Ningen when we were there. He said to me how many people had been killed from slamming their brakes on and going out of control and rolling and getting killed when something runs out in front of her. He said, what you got to do, you've got to just take your foot off the accelerator, and unfortunately, if you've got to hit them, you've got to hit them. But he said, that's better than you going out of control and rolling.
0: Well, yes, I mean, that's sort of been common knowledge for quite a number of years, that's what you have to do. But as we know with human instincts,
1: that's the
0: problem. We all have human instincts and we have to make a decision very quickly. And the first thing we do, if something comes out in front of us so quickly, what's the first thing you're going to do? You're going to look at putting your foot on the brake.
1: Oh, yeah, well, that's the thing. He said to me, what you got to do, he said, you've got, when you're driving over night, you've got to have your mindset that if anything comes out, you just, all you do, so you won't go out of control and roll, is just to take your foot off the accelerator. And if you hit them, well, that's just unlucky, but yeah, they might get away, they might scamper through the bush and still be going, but it's better than you whacking your brakes on and locking up and rolling. He said, there's that many people, he said, well, I've seen it happen out here in the country so many times, people from the city, they don't know, but he said, I always tell them all, make sure you're going out of the night time driving, you've got to say to yourself in your mind, now, something could run across at any time. So what you've got to do, he said, just take your foot off the accelerator.
0: That's it, and just wait for the impact.
1: Don't hit the brakes. Whatever you do, don't hit the brakes, he said.
0: Yeah, just wait for the impact because generally, if you're unlucky, of course, it's going to do some damage to your car, but it's better to have damage to your car than damage to your life. All right, mate, got to go, Bill, and thanks for the advice there. And it's just pretty simple when you're driving around, regardless if you're in the country areas and the city areas, you just have to drive to the conditions that you're under.

0: It's not rocket science, isn't it? 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
9: I'm Tasava Brown. The US and Iran are set to halt hostilities and reopen the Strait of Hormuz. An agreement has been reached to stop the war on all fronts, including in Lebanon. An official signing ceremony will happen in Switzerland on Friday. Oil prices have plunged in response. Anthony Albanese and Foreign Minister Penny Wong have welcomed the peace deal. G7 leaders are discussing the long-term reopening of the Strait of Hormuz. The summit is being held in France. Assistant Treasurer Daniel Molino has rejected claims from the nation's top business groups about controversial tax changes. Mr. Molino says he doesn't accept that proposition that it would discourage investment in Australia. He believes it will actually be more neutral across asset classes and make for a better tax system. The Reserve Bank is set to leave the cash rate unchanged this week. The cash rate currently sits at 4.35%. One Nation's Fire the Liar campaign now has over $4 million in donations, with over 65,000 people donating to the campaign, with most of the funds coming from Australia's East Coast. It coincides with Pauline Hanson overtaking Anthony Albanese as Australia's preferred Prime Minister in a new Resolve political monitor. One Nation moved into first place, jumping 5 points to reach 29%, ahead of Labor at 28% and the Coalition on 20%. But the PM says he won't play divisive politics to score points.
10: We seek to bring Australians together in a united way. We'll leave others to seek to divide Australians and pit Australians against each other. That's not my method. That's not what I do.
9: Pauline Hanson's war chest will be used to run an advertising blitz against Anthony Albanese. Her Fire the Liar campaign has raised nearly $4 million, with One Nation now eyeing a public campaign, including ads during State of Origin. A new national poll sees Ms Hanson as Australia's most preferred Prime Minister.
11: They're not really understanding the way that people think. Conservative politics has been buried. We've listened too much to the ideology, the work agenda, everything that's happening. People want change. The high immigration, mass migration is destroying this nation.
9: Australia's push to support local jobs and rebuild industry may be undermined by a deepening shortage of skilled trades. AI is transforming many white-collar occupations, which means Australia should be doubling down on skilled trades, advanced manufacturing and vocational training. Early Pay CEO James Beeson says without major improvements, businesses won't be able to meet rising local job expectations.
12: A lot of the people that come through apprentices, they're blue-collar workers. I think it's a time to really double down on those sorts of capabilities and industries.
9: A border war is brewing between New South Wales and the ACT. The ACT's chief minister is threatening to withhold water from Yass unless there is a border realignment, shifting around 1,000 hectares of New South Wales land into the hands of the ACT. But Premier Chris Minns says it's New South Wales land and it's staying that way.
13: I understand why the ACT wants access to it, and it is a bit of a quirk of the geography of the ACT and New South Wales, but we have to take into consideration the Yass Council's point of view and the locals that live in that part of the state. They don't want the land transferred, and I have to respect that, so I'm not going to turn off the power, but we're also not going to allow a land grab.
9: In sport, Billy Slater is keeping his plans under tight wrap, but he is expected to slot Reece Walsh into the squad for Game 2 of Origin. Walsh has been in Camp Maroon getting ready after his controversial omission from the first game. The Maroons have been extra secretive about their plans. For New South Wales, Mitchell Moses is ready to go for Game 2 at the MCG. He's been battling a hamstring concern, but he is confident he'll be able to play. The Swans are set to see a boost for the return of some stars from injury after the club's bye. Sydney has a bye next weekend with Tom Papley, Dane Rampe and Braden Campbell on the verge of a comeback. There's talk Nick Kotrick could be set for a return to the NRL. He's spent the past two seasons overseas with the Catalans Dragons. North Melbourne's Paul Curtis has a big task ahead of him as he looks to overturn his three-week ban. The hearing is on Tuesday night. In finance, oil is worth $80 a barrel, gold is trading at $4,316 an ounce, and one Australian dollar is buying 70.73 US cents. 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Partly cloudy with light winds and possibly patchy fog. Temperatures are ranging from 11 to 21 degrees in the city, 8 to 22 in the west. Looking further ahead, partly cloudy on Wednesday, mostly sunny Thursday and cloudy on Friday. That's the latest 2SM News. I'm Tassava Brown.

0: share your thoughts. 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
1: Yeah, great to be here. Final hour of the show. Your chance to join us, have your say on the open line here for Gary Stewart again today. Gary's not feeling so well. Hopefully he is back as the weekend gets a little bit closer. Well, here we go. We've covered a lot of ground on the show in the last 4 hours. We've been talking about, again, talks about the threat of China to Australia. Had a few calls earlier on saying, I guess the feedback we got was, it was a bit of mixed, actually. People were very concerned about this. Other listeners were saying, look, we don't have any issues. We've got a pretty good relationship with China these days, so why are we worrying about them coming and trying to have military intentions against our country? So you might have your thoughts. Do you think that we have any issues or any problems with China? This talk's been going on for the last couple of years, that they're going to come over here and take over and all that sort of stuff. I don't know. My opinion is, I think that because of our relationship, I don't think we have any problems there, but some people might have a differing opinion. If you do have that differing opinion, let me know on the open line on 13 12 69. Other issues we've been talking about, I guess, accountability with politicians. Is there enough accountability with decisions that they make? Yes, they do make mistakes. We all make mistakes. We understand that. But every 3 years federally, we vote a government in to make the decisions and hopefully the right decisions for us. Do you think as though the governments of the day are making the right decisions on a regular basis? Or is it getting to a stage where they're making more mistakes than they are making good decisions? Let me know how you feel about that on the open line. We can talk about that. Something else we raised earlier too was the cost of weddings these days. And there's a story going around today that the average cost of weddings in Australia is around $38,252. It's a lot of money, isn't it, for a wedding? Although I've heard some people, friends of mine and that, they spend more than that. We're talking in the vicinity of, you know, $50,000-$60,000, and this is just for one day. It is a lot of money, isn't it, to spend on your wedding day? Fair enough, it's a very important day of your life, and I understand that. So I guess on the show here today, do you remember how much your wedding cost you? Well, I certainly remember it wasn't $30,000-odd for my wedding, I can assure you of that. And did you pay for your own wedding, or did you have help from your parents at the time? Let me know. We can talk about that on the show here today. Wedding costs. How much was your wedding? Was it over $30,000? Yes, I think if you got married 20 years ago, it wouldn't have been that much, that's for sure. There's a few things we can talk about, plenty of others. So pick up the phone, give us a call. 13 12 69 is the open line number on the Super Radio Network.

0: We're getting all misty here in the studio here at this time of the morning. That's Ray Stevens on the Super Radio Network, and Joan is with us this morning. Hello, Joan.
1: Good morning, Pete.
0: Nice to talk to you.
1: I remember when I got married in 94.
0: Yes.
1: Which isn't that long ago, is it?
0: No, it's not that long ago when you think about it, no.
1: And John and I were in our 50s.
0: Mm.
1: And so we had a huge backyard. So we hired this special marquee. It was massive, like for a wedding one it was. And then I did all the catering because I was a really good a la carte person back then, cooking. And it was the most magnificent wedding I've ever seen.
0: Yep, so it was very, very memorable.
1: Oh, yes, yes. Yeah. It was wonderful.
0: Well, I think it goes to show, Joan, that you don't have to spend exorbitant amounts of money on a wedding day to make it a truly memorable experience.
1: No. Everybody around our place wanted to help. It was magnificent wedding. Beautiful.
0: And it helps when you have, you know, people like that who are happy to chip in and help you out and make the day successful.
1: Oh, yeah. We even had a florist that put fresh flowers on our wedding cake.
0: Yeah.
1: Back then, that was pretty wonderful.
0: Yeah, but, you know, in this day and age, things have changed, though, because it's very... If you want to go and have a wedding at a venue or something like that, you're talking thousands and thousands and thousands of dollars.
1: Yes, yes. Well, it's my day to go out today for 2 hours. I get today.
0: That's right. You were telling us about that the other day. Yeah.
1: Yes, I get 2 hours, and I have the most wonderful girl that comes and helps me. And anyway, I was going to tell you something, then it went away.
0: So it's just disappeared out of your mind, has it?
1: Oh, God. I tell you what, I can't remember when John passed away in 2 years ago, nearly, or 18 months ago. I can't remember how I got for the Lions to come and get me and take me to the Lions thing on a Friday.
0: Right.
1: So this Friday, I'm going to ask them how I got to be.
0: Yeah, just find out. If you can't remember, just say, oh, no, look, I'm just wondering how this all started, our association. Can you kind of give us, a bit of a heads up on how this all came about?
1: I need to know, because it frustrates. Even when when you were on the phone the first time, I had to write your name down. I've got a big list of things that I've got to write. All these people that... and music stuff, because I'm into music. I love dancing and music and all that stuff. So I write just little notes till I remember them.
0: So when do you think your memory has kind of been... failing.
1: When John passed away, because I was nursing him here at home.
0: Yeah.
1: I was the nurse. So that was very complicated, very.
0: Well, being the nurse, I mean, it's like 24/7, so it's not like you can get a break and all that sort of thing.
1: There was no break at all. And he used to always, his last words every time he wanted something was, hurry up.
0: Yeah, that was it, was it?
1: Hurry.
0: That doesn't sound like a typical man.
1: Doesn't it? Oh, I can still remember that. But that's gone missing out of my head. Because it was so... I think I nearly went with him. Have you heard that before?
0: Yeah, I have heard of that before, yes. It's actually fairly common where... if you have couples that have been together for a long time...
1: No, it wasn't a long time. We were separated when I was 17, remember?
0: Oh, that's right, yes. But what I'm saying is, to use an example, is you have couples who have been married for a long, long time, over 50 years or 60 years or whatever, and generally when the first one goes, the other one is very close, followed by, obviously leaving the earth as well. So that does happen...
1: Especially, Pete, if you loved as much as John and I loved each other.
0: Yeah, it's very hard, isn't it?
1: Oh, Oh, my goodness. There was nothing. Once we got back together, there was nothing that we did apart.
0: Yeah, but sometimes even in that situation, there are times when you can kind of take each other for granted sometimes?
1: No.
0: No, it didn't happen for you?
1: No. No, it was short. It was too short, the times.
0: Yeah. So how long was the marriage in its entirety?
1: Ours?
0: Yes.
1: Only 30 years.
0: Well, it's still a fair time.
1: Is it?
0: Yeah, 30 years is still a fair time.
1: Do you believe in real love?
0: Yes, I do, yeah, yeah.
1: Mm.
0: And what about you?
1: Oh, I never forgot him.
0: Yeah.
1: Never. Once we were taken apart, I never, ever forgot that true feeling I had. Nothing compared to it. I had an arranged marriage then, so that was the hardest thing I ever had.
0: So what was the story with your arranged marriage then?
1: Well, you know, I would have been, how old would I have been? 20.
0: Yeah.
1: 20, and my mother decided that it still wasn't legal for me to just go off and get married because I had to be 21.
0: Yeah, sure.
1: So she knew this fellow that had a house, and he was 13 years older than me, and so she decided that that's how it had to be. I had to marry him.
0: Okay, so he was like 33 years old.
1: Yes, when I got married.
0: Yeah. Okay, so how long did that marriage last?
1: I think it was about 20 years or something.
0: Yeah, okay. Was there any children involved in the marriage?
1: Yeah, three.
0: Three, okay.
1: Three. And the first one that I had to him, it was a boy, and he didn't want it. So he cracked up about that, and he wouldn't even... Because those days you had to spend about 2 weeks in hospital.
0: Yeah, it's changed now, hasn't it?
1: Yes.
0: Yeah.
1: To the worst, it's worse now, I think. Anyway, so that was hard when, 'cause I always pampered him because his father didn't want him. And then I had two girls that the father wanted.
0: Right, okay. Mm. So he wasn't happy with the first, but he was happy with the subsequent two after that.
1: Other two. Yeah, they could do anything. I had to do as I was told with them.
0: Oh, really? Yeah. Mm. So with your second marriage, obviously no kids involved there, right?
1: No. With John, I had that baby that he didn't know about. That's all. The first one.
0: Okay. How many marriages have you had?
1: Two.
0: You've had two. Okay. Yeah.
1: Mm. Yeah.
0: I was getting a bit worried there for a second. I thought there might have been two, but I thought there might have been another one as well.
1: No, no more. But I was going to tell you, when I was about in grade 8, I'd probably be that old, when the men that were all mum's brothers and dad was in the army, and her two brothers, one was in the Air Force and one was in the, what's the other one? Navy.
0: Yes.
1: Well, the one that was in the Navy, he was captured in Japan and a prisoner of war over there. So they all had very strong feelings. I used to sit there and talk at night, all the three of them and the women, and talk about... All they talked about was Stalin over in...
0: Yeah, so I was just talking about war times and whatever.
1: Yeah, that's all they talked about and what was going to happen when I grew up.
0: Yes.
1: And they were all saying that we had to watch out for Russia, was their famous one.
0: Yeah, they obviously projected that pretty well, eh?
1: Yeah.
0: Yes. But, I mean, even today, I mean, Russia's still there and... they've had their issues with Ukraine, as we know. But I think as far as we're concerned, I don't think we'd have any problems or issues with Russia coming here and trying to take us over. I don't think that's going to happen somehow.
1: No.
0: Yeah. Anyway.
1: I didn't even know Iran was as bad as it was.
0: Yeah, well, it's always been a little bit touchy over there in the Middle East anyway, hasn't it?
1: But But do you know that when I went to a Lions function on a Friday, one day, I just happened to mention Donald Trump and everybody yelled at me.
0: Yeah, I think you were saying that the other day, yeah.
1: I shut up.
0: Yeah, you're entitled. You're entitled to have your opinions. You're entitled to talk about Donald Trump. You're entitled to raise Donald Trump's name if you want to do that. And if people have negative vibes towards Donald Trump, well, that's their decisions, and it's really got nothing to do with you.
1: No. I'm amazed at how people yell today at anything.
0: Yeah. Anyway, I've got to go.
1: All right, then, Pete. When are you going to come back?
0: I don't know.
1: I just have to listen every day and every night, don't I?
0: As the old saying goes, how long is a piece of string?
1: Yeah.
0: That's pretty much what it amounts to be honest. Yeah,
1: it is. Anyway, look after yourself.
0: And you
1: I'll
0: too.
1: Be thinking of you.
0: Well, thank you. And next time I'm here, just give me a call and we'll have a chat, okay?
1: I will. Thank you, Pete.
0: Excellent, Joan. And thank you for coming on, telling us about your wedding. And it is true, though, you can have weddings where it doesn't cost you as much as a lot of weddings these days can. I think one of the bigger costs is the fact that when you invite people, you've got your wedding guest list, and that does cost money as well, doesn't it? So it's not easy to try and work your way through trying to get married and picking a venue or a place where you're going to get married. And it's a lot harder for the younger people these days anyway because they've got so many other things going on. And one of those is trying to save to get their very first home, which, as we know, is not easy. So there's a lot of things to take into consideration. But I think even today you can, if you really want to, organise maybe your wedding day, which is not going to cost you an arm and a leg, if I can use an old analogy. We can continue this conversation if you like. Tell us how much it cost you when you got married. After that story today, the average cost these days is around, $32,000, $33,000 just for your wedding day. Important day of your life, I understand that. And if you want to spend that amount of money, that's your choice. But you can tell us how much it cost you for your wedding day. Did you pay for it yourself or did you have help from your parents? And did your partner have help from their parents at the time? I mean, that sort of stuff happens as well. Feel free to give us a call and we can talk about this. We're here till 5 o'clock this morning, taking your calls on 13 12 69.
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0: Morning, Sam. How are you doing today?
12: Good. Not bad. Not bad, Trey. You got a Tuesday? Yeah.
0: Yeah, it is Tuesday as far as I can understand anyway. When I came to work last night, it was Monday, so yeah, it is Tuesday.
12: Yes, interview me, let's go. So we're talking about weddings, right?
0: Are you married?
12: Yes, married for 22 years. Still married, which is good.
0: Okay. Yeah, that's a positive thing, yes.
12: Yes, 2 kids, boy and a girl. So I got the pigeon pair, as they say. They're all growing up. They're growing up way too fast, but yeah. They're growing up. What else? My parents paid for their half of whoever they wanted to invite. And I paid for some work friends, and we were engaged for about maybe 4 years.
0: Yeah.
12: So what we did was we saved up me and the missus, or me and the girlfriend, I should say, or fiance, I should say, we saved up money for a deposit on the house, and saved up money to go away in Europe for 3 months. So, yeah, as you say, it means you pay, you have a look at it, and it was even worse for us. It was just enough to survive. Her parents were paying rent. My parents obviously owned their own house, so there was a big difference there. She still had to pay rent, chip in. But rest assured, we got there. I organised the whole wedding. All the missus had to do was buy her dress.
0: And so turn up.
12: And obviously turn up. Yeah, that would have helped. So we had two weddings. I had one wedding, two churches. My wife's Greek Orthodox,
0: yep.
12: And I'm Roman Catholic. So
0: that's an interesting mix.
12: Yeah. So what happened was we went to my church first. And then went to the Greek church afterwards, because I said to my then engaged wife when we got married, if I don't understand what's getting said, how do I know when I'm married? And I just didn't feel comfortable until I was married and in front of a priest, in front of the church, in front of Jesus, because at the end of the day, I need to hear it in English. You know what I mean?
0: Yeah, that's a fair call. Yeah.
12: And in the Catholic Church, the bride and the groom marry each other, right? In the Greek one, the priest marries you. You don't say a word. Not a word is said. There's no nuptials.
0: Okay, I've never been to a Greek wedding, so.
12: Well, there you go. I can entertain you. I can give you all the answers if you want. If you've got questions, so
0: yeah.
12: Yeah. The kids were baptized Catholic, not Orthodox. And the kids go along with me. The missus works on certain days, Saturdays and Sundays. But we go once a fortnight to Mass. Both kids are still, what do they call it, altar servers. So they do that during the Mass while I'm sitting down there and enjoying a bit of peace and quiet and listening to the Word of God.
0: Yeah.
12: Can't get any happier than that on a Sunday.
0: Well, it seems as though it's all worked out for you, which is really, at the end of the day, that's the main thing, isn't it?
12: Yeah. And you can imagine, we had a couple of little things, like my missus knew limousine drivers, and so the good thing was there, we were able to save some money. Also, I printed all our booklets out with my younger brother, and reading. Everything was organised. Readings, we've got cousins in, and you can imagine having a schedule time in the church to practice how you.
0: Yeah, do, yes, it can be a big job, can't it?
12: It is, but I did it all while I was still working. I was working in the bank then, and every chance I had, I duck out and quickly make a phone call, organise this, organise that,
0: yeah,
12: make sure everything was on. Everyone was on the same page as me, and it was a big task, but pulled it off. And we had two churches to go to, so you can imagine going to one church, go through the ceremony, and then again swapping cars, taking rings off, and going again in the Orthodox one.
0: Yeah. So, as a matter of fact, you got married twice.
12: Yes, I got married twice, just to be sure.
0: Just to be sure, yeah. All right, mate. Well, Sam, thank you for sharing your wedding story. I mean, we had a story on the radio today saying how much the average wedding costs these days, and it's over $30,000. But I'm sure there are couples out there that have spent a hell of a lot more than $30,000 in this current era of getting married. I would imagine there's been couples out there who may have parted with over $50,000 just to get married.
12: Well, if you're willing to save and you're willing to spend, you've got to save it, spend it, as they say. So a little bit of sacrifice, which sometimes these days there's not much of it. Everyone's after their own pocket, and I'm thinking, well, no, if you sacrifice a little bit of time and money and put it away, it's beneficial, My parents weren't in the position to pay for my wedding, and I never expect them to, and her parents were in no position to pay anything. So we paid whatever we could, and all her family is still most of them are back in Greece. So we tried inviting a few, but they didn't turn up. That's fine. But it is what it is.
0: Yeah.
12: But it was a great wedding. Everyone that came remembered that it was funny that the lasagna, if you know lasagna, lasagna was actually homemade cooked and put on the plate there. It's just something different.
0: Yeah, it sort of stands out. Yeah. All right, mate. We'll let you go, Sam.
12: Yep. Have a good one.
0: You too, mate. And thanks for your wedding story as well. Interesting, isn't it? What people go through to get married. And Sam and his wife, well, they were from different backgrounds, obviously, so they had to get married twice in the one day. I wouldn't imagine that had happened too often these days, but anyway. I think we have another Sam with us. G'day, Sam.
13: Hey, mate, how are you?
0: Not too bad, thank you. And yourself?
13: Yeah, not too bad. Just touching base on that last caller. Good on him, yeah. Christ is King, and I just want to talk about that pilot thing that's been talked about the last couple of nights with the young blokes being... do you know that story people have been talking about?
0: So it's a pilot story, is it? Maybe I've missed this one.
13: Yeah, I don't know if it was Matt or Tim or someone, but they had the thing out of who could fly a plane.
0: Oh, yeah?
13: Yeah, and I was just... there's this documentary out on Disney Plus about a guy that was a baggage handler, and he hijacked a plane.
0: Okay, all right. So yeah, I'm not aware of it, but anyway, keep going.
13: Yeah. So the document, it's called Sky King.
0: Sky King. Okay.
13: Yeah, and he took this plane up, and he flew it for about I don't know, maybe an hour and a half or something, and he was talking to the air traffic control.
0: Oh, okay, okay, yeah, I know the background of that story now. And yeah. did he then commit suicide?
13: I don't know. Well, from what I gathered, he said, "Oh, I'm going to do a barrel roll and this and that and the other," and he was a bit out there. But I don't know if he tried to commit suicide. I don't know.
0: Well,
13: he said,
0: the one that I'm thinking of, I think that was what happened eventually.
13: Oh yeah,
0: He went through talking to the air traffic controllers, and then all of a sudden, he decided that he was just going to end it all, and that was the end of the story.
13: Yeah, well, from what I gathered, he was going to do a barrel roll, and then he couldn't land it because he did the flip, and then it didn't go through, and he hit the ground. But he, for some reason, he had a brain snap.
0: Yeah, okay. So did you say it was called Spy King? Did you say that's what it
13: Sky King. Yeah, and it's on Disney Plus, and it's a full-on documentary, and it actually talks to all these family members and everything. And it's just really bizarre story how a baggage handler just went, oh, I'm just going to get in a plane and phew, fly off. And it just made me wonder with the conversation the other night with, I don't know if it was Tim or Matt, where they were talking about who could fly a plane.
0: Yeah, okay. I've got the information up here. It says here, Sky King is the nickname given to Richard Bebo Russell, a 29-year-old ground service agent who infamously stole an empty $33 million Horizon Air Bombardier Q400 aircraft from Seattle Tacoma International Airport on the 10th of August 2018. Following an unauthorised hour-long flight pursued by military jets, he crashed on a remote island in Washington, tragically taking his own life. So there's the background of the story.
13: Yeah.
0: I kind of thought I heard about that. Okay,
13: yeah,
0: so if you're interested in having a look at this, it's called Sky King, okay? And you can, as you said, you can find it. Where did you say you could find it?
13: On Disney Plus.
0: On Disney Plus, okay.
13: Yeah, but I was just touching base on that, the story that's been happening, because I do night work, and I've been listening the last few nights, them talking about who can fly an aeroplane.
0: Oh, yeah.
13: And that's why I brought the subject up.
0: Yeah, that's why this has come up, yeah.
13: Yeah, because this guy was, yeah, so it's very interesting.
0: Yeah, it would be interesting to have a look at, actually. So I might even do that, and then I can, if I get calls like yours, I can talk about it on the radio. Or I might got to go because I've got a few things I've got to do before I leave here at 5 a.m. And thank you very much, Sam, for your call. So yes, if you are interested in maybe having a look at that, Sky King, very tragic story, obviously. But as soon as you started talking about that, I thought, oh, I'm pretty sure I heard about this this particular individual. Taking the plane up in the air, and then he crashed and he tragically killed himself. Open line number 13 1269. As we track you through your Tuesday morning, thanks to our contributors so far, you still have a bit of time left to go. If you want to talk to us, feel free. Let's move on now with a song from Phyllis Nelson.

0: It's Phyllis Nelson, Move Closer. And the Super Radio Network with Pete Davis here this morning. In the chair here for Gary Stewart. G'day to Gary. Hope he's feeling okay. He hasn't been all that well over the past 3 or 4 days, and hopefully he is back for you towards the weekend. Okay, 13 12 69 is the open line number. Julie is online this morning, and Julie is with us. Are you down there, Julie?
1: Oh, good morning, Pete. I just wanted to talk about, have you heard that now taxpayers have to compensate all these unlawful criminals, the refugees, that the NZYQ, the High Court, allowed out? Have you heard that that was the latest decision with the High Court?
0: No, I have not heard about this. Did you want to fill us in and tell us what it's all about?
1: Yes, it's Abdul Hadi versus the Commonwealth. Everybody can go to the High Court's website and see the summary of it. But these unlawful criminals or aliens under our constitution now have a legal right now to be compensated by taxpayers because of the High Court's decision. Now, I'll tell you, it breaches. There's four sections in our constitution where the politicians have the right to deport foreign workers under section 5126. They have the right to deport and send home any migrants in this country under section 5127. And the federal court are meant to stop the influx of criminals from coming in to this country under section 5128.
0: Yeah.
1: And under section 5129 is the external affairs power, where the parliament can extradite any criminals back to their own country. And the High Court has breached the doctrine of separation of powers, where they're not meant to make the laws, they're meant to apply the law to the facts. And the problem is the government have signed a treaty of the United Nations of the Convention of Refugee Status, where they can't send people back to their own countries. So this is the problem. And also these judges now are actually making our laws instead of applying the Constitution, the facts to what the Constitution says, because the Constitution is the supreme law of the land, and our founding fathers intended that we would be protected, and anybody that has a bad character or that is a criminal, and these refugees were serious criminal offences like murder and sexual abuse, and they have committed those crimes on Australians. And what's happening now is the judges are breaching the rule of law because they're meant to be separate. They are meant to protect our liberty and rights, not unlawful aliens that have no right in this country. But now they are making us compensate them from their decisions. Now, everybody needs to read. There's a book that was written in 2006 inside the Mason Revolution Court about the High Court has changed our laws in this country, and they have no right to do it, because under the rule of law, everybody's equal to the same law in this country, including the judges. And under section 72, the problem lies with how these politicians are picking, the Liberal and Labor Party are picking judges that have their same political agenda, and this is the problem. And we need to go back interpreting this constitution as our founding fathers intended it to be, to protect the rights of Australians. And that's what they should be doing. The High Court is meant to be the guardian of the constitution, and they have no right to be making decisions on treaties that affect our rights in this country, because our right is to feel safe in this country and to have only people in this country that have good characters, so that we don't have a breakdown of civil society that's happening now, because the constitution is the supreme law of the land, and every judge, every politician, every person in this country is bound by that, and that is covering clause 5. So these judges that are into this into politics now, they need to be sacked. Under section 72, these judges can also be removed as well. They're not above the law, because we need to get this country back to the justice for Australians, because that constitution belongs to Australians, and that constitution was made for us to have the authority in this country.
0: Yeah, okay.
1: Not for, Yeah, but anyway, that is the issue that now...
0: Okay. Well, all I can say to you is that obviously we appreciate the information that you're giving us, all right? But you're probably talking to the wrong people here. There's no point you calling up and talking to us. If it's a legal issue, maybe you should be going down that road, because there's not really too much I can do about it. I mean, I could sit here and listen to you for the rest of the shift if I wanted to. But there's not much I can do about that. So what you need to do, Julie, is you need to contact the relevant people and speak to them about it. There's nothing we can do when it comes to legal issues in this country. If you feel as though this is not being done in the correct manner, well, then you need to go and talk to people in the legal profession and speak to them and say, look, what's going on here? We shouldn't be doing this sort of stuff, and this needs to be looked at. I understand you're calling up and trying to make something of it, which is okay. That's fine. You can get on here and you can express your opinions, and that's what we're here for, is to get your opinions. But when it comes to things like legal stuff like that, well, you need to talk to the people in the legal industry, and hopefully they can set you straight on the reasons why these decisions are being made.

0: Well, that's a good song to finish the show on this Tuesday morning. That's Ace and How Long Has This Been Going On? On the Super Radio Network with Pete Davis here. Just about to sign off for a Tuesday morning. Thank you very much for your contribution, your company on the show here today. Really appreciate it. We've had some interesting conversations with our listeners this morning, which has been fantastic. Always good to get your opinions and your views on a whole range of issues. It's important that we keep the communication opening with a lot of issues that we have to talk about. And there are a lot of things that we have to discuss. There's lots of stuff going on in this country, and it's just important that we can get your feedback as well. We head to the newsroom next, and whatever you're doing for your Tuesday, be safe. That's the most important thing. Have a good one.
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8: Good morning, I'm Jackie Richards. President of the Islamic Republic of Iran has said the final agreement between the United States and their nation to end the war is yet to take shape. He said in a post to social media this morning, Iran had prepared itself for all options. The president also said if all its provisions are properly implemented, it could be considered a document of pride for the country. A memorandum of understanding is slated to be signed on Friday by the United States and Iran following months of war, which will see the nation's blockade of the Strait of Hormuz, choking global oil and trade supplies, lifted. Although skepticism remains among critics, as the deal currently does not resolve key points which started the war, including Iran's nuclear regime and uranium enrichment. Shark Mall victim Leah Stewart has had her arm amputated following the horror attack in Coogee at the weekend. Beaches reopened yesterday and the Herald reports the 35-year-old remained on life support after several surgeries. Premier Chris Minns says the community is rallying behind the young mother.
9: We're wishing her all of the best during a very difficult situation for her. I understand that she's in critical care, and I think certainly over the weekend everyone in Sydney was horrified by those scenes, and we're pulling for her at the moment.
8: A duo in their 20s have been found guilty of a scheme to satellite the property of British Prime Minister Keir Starmer. The 22-year-old and 27-year-old were involved in a conspiracy to damage the Prime Minister's properties by fire. The younger man also convicted of 2 counts of committing arson with intent to endanger life or recklessly endangering life. The blazes in May last year damaged the former home of Mr. Starmer and an apartment building he previously owned on a share of, as well as his former Toyota SUV. Thankfully, no one was injured in the fires. Two men have been placed into cuffs following a carjacking in Sydney's southwest. Early yesterday morning, police were called to Greenacre following reports of a group of men seen arguing. Upon arrival, officers saw three men run from a hatchback, which had a 22-year-old Frenchman inside who'd been beaten following a carjacking. Police were told the men had been driving a van to collect e-bikes around the Wiley Park area when he was threatened and assaulted by a group of unknown men. He was forced to drive to another location, was assaulted and put into the hatchback. He was taken to hospital in a stable condition where he's recovering. Following a pursuit of the duo, the 32-year-old man and 26-year-old man were arrested and have now been charged. Inquiries are ongoing. A teenager has pleaded not guilty to allegedly planning a terror attack on a political rally held by former Liberal leader Peter Dutton. The boy was reportedly planning to use a homemade explosive at a public event of 20,000 people on Queensland Labor Day in response to Dutton's nuclear policy. He pleaded not guilty to preparing a terror attack after the matter was heard in the Brisbane Supreme Court yesterday. And researchers have found in laboratory experiments that a drug which delivers copper to the brain significantly reduces toxic Alzheimer's proteins and improves long-term spatial memory. It repairs a vital waste-clearing pump at the blood-brain barrier, unlocking a potential new avenue for therapeutics targeting neurovascular dysfunction. To sport, Tunisia have sacked their head coach after being thrashed by Sweden 5-1 in their opening World Cup match. The side will be looking to bounce back against Japan on Saturday. And Queensland captain Cameron Munster believes a form slump at the Broncos won't stop Rhys Walsh from lifting for tomorrow night's Origin Game 2. The Clive Churchill winner will come off the bench for the clash after being brought in following Game 1's loss in Sydney. Munster says Walsh's time in Origin camp has shown he's eager to send a message. In finance, the Dow Jones is up 577 points at 51,779, and the Australian dollar is worth 70.73 US cents. That's Super Radio Network News. Waking up to patchy fog across the city this morning, heading for mostly fine and sunny conditions today with gentle northwesterly to northerly breezes gusting around 10 kilometres per hour, tops of 22 degrees in the city, the same in the west. Looking ahead, we're off to a similar start tomorrow and partly cloudy conditions with tops in the low 20s, bright and sunny again on Thursday, but a cloudy change delivering a chance of showers on Friday. That's the latest 2SM News. I'm Jackie Richards.

0: Yes, here we are, still walking along the walk of life. As difficult as that may be sometimes, Tim Webster at 2SM 1312 69 to give us a call, or if you'd like to send us an email, tim at 2sm.com.au. Did anybody see, what is it, hypocrisy or just the analogy of here we are in an extremely violent world with drones and missiles flying all over the place and people killed left, right and centre all over the world. And what does Donald Trump do for his 80th birthday? Have an incredibly violent event on the White House lawn. Yes, the cage fighting, but that's the Trumpster. Anyway, the G7 summit is underway, and of course they're hoping that a deal will be signed in Switzerland end of the week to end, is that the word? Pause, perhaps, the war in Iran. It's in the G7 summit at a place called Evian-le-Bain in France. I just thought I'd, you know, practice my French. And as of now, until the end of the week. And that's, well, it hosts leaders from Canada, Germany, Italy, Japan, the UK and the US, and the European Union, international security and economic issues, of course, and Iran front and center on the agenda. Now, isn't it interesting, my dear listening friends, you talk about the war in Iran, and the opening of the Strait of Hormuz, and Donald Trump said he's authorizing it, and the Iranians are saying, well, he's got nothing to do with it. that's probably true too. But, you know, the price of oil dropped dramatically yesterday. And I thought, you know, and it's only where I come down, so you can tell me about where you are. So I come down off the M1 on the Pacific Highway and come all the way down. So I think it's about 7 or 8 servos. And yesterday, E10 was $1.61.9, and today it's $1.67.9, so it's gone up when the price of oil went down. Now, if you can make any sense out of that, you're a better man than me, Gunga Din, as they say. So it's all quite bizarre. 1312 69 is the number. Now, that mum, Leah Stewart, who was attacked by the shark at Coogee, has had multiple surgeries. She's had, well, life-changing, not life-threatening injuries, taken to St. Vincent's after that horrible attack. And now, of course, we're running all over the place trying to decide what we do about the sharks. Do we cull them? And we were discussing, you know, all morning yesterday, the ridiculous situation of the drones not being able to fly above Coogee. Because according to the Civil Aviation Safety Authority, it was too close to the airport. Now, the distance from the airport is designated as 5.5 k's, and Coogee's 10 k's from the airport. So we just can't figure out, you know, everybody gets in each other's way trying to do the right thing by their own particular organisation and government, I suppose. And the Premier's already said, well, we won't be culling the great whites because they're a protected species, but we might do something about the incredible number of bull sharks in the harbour and the river system. Well, we'll see where we go with that. And I'm talking to Jack Goff from the Invasive Species Council this morning in about an hour about the Brumbies. Now, I think it's horrific, as you know, to be shooting horses from a moving helicopter. And they're going to tell me, I think. But, you know, to be fair, you have to present both sides of the story. I'll hear what Jack has to say about why the Brumbies are considered invasive and what damage they do. Now, I'm told, and I hear many, many interviews on this subject, that the Brumbies aren't even there in the pristine areas of the Kosciuszko National Park. They're in the more grazed and farmed areas of the park. And what damage are they causing? But, I mean, it's 2026. Are you seriously telling me, and I'll get Jack Goff to explain why he thinks it is, that the best way to cull... Now, if you accept, and I think we probably should, that you can't have a burgeoning population of horses, they may well be doing damage to the park. But surely there's a better way to control them than attempting... And I'm going to say attempting because people are seeing horrendous vision of the Brumbies and the horses and foals just suffering because they're not killed. They're just shot and they die in hours or days. So, I mean, it's 2026. Surely we've got a better method than attempting to shoot them from a moving helicopter when they're moving as well. Anyway, I'll speak to Jack Goff about that just after six. As I say, we are keen on presenting both sides of the story. Look, I know Dangar Park in Newcastle very well. Both my eldest boys were born in Newcastle, and I spent a lot of the 70s on the radio in Newcastle. That situation with those extremely badly behaved children on dirt bikes, and why the police took 3 hours to control that, I don't know if you saw it on television last night, I've got no idea. I mean, and they're saying, well, you know, we'll take, we get all the vision we can, the body cam the cops have got. Polio was above that. It went on for hours. And these kids on dirt bikes behaving very badly because some clothing joint was having a giveaway in the park. Now, they're in trouble, the clothing joint, and will probably have to pay for the damage done to the park. So the kids are doing 360s on their dirt bikes in the middle of the park in Newcastle. I mean, the kids are out of control. I've got another one for you. Staff at bottle shops have been forced to lock the doors, ever to combat these youth swarming around the stores, stealing stuff in front of shocked customers. Recent incident at celebrations at Mona Vale on the Northern Beaches, three hooded boys fighting off a customer and an employee trying to intervene. They're trying to steal a bottle of spirits. That happened in, you know, early June, a couple of weeks ago. One of several similar incidents in the area in recent weeks, and led some stores to lock their doors between certain periods. Well, you know, I go to that Coles supermarket at Linfield, and there's a Liquorland attached to that. There is, and there's Dan Murphy's at Woolies and Liquorland at Coles. Well, all of their liquor cabinets are locked. You can't get a bottle of spirits unless they unlock them for you. So that's what we've got to put everything beyond lock and key, do we? God, times have changed. And a few suburbs away, at Collaroy, the Liquorland there, they're locking the doors to help prevent theft. And they're saying, please use the doorbell and a team member will let you in. And that's in the Manly Observer, in the newspaper. So, you know, get kids careering around on dirt bikes and seemingly don't give a... I nearly said a rude word then, Justy. Don't care that the police are there. There's the police milling about amongst these kids, and they're doing, you know, back wheel stands and wheelies and 360s in Dangar Park, which is at Mayfield. So in other words, you know, inner city Newcastle. I mean, I just, kids out of control. I mean, what's going on? I mean, you know, as kids, we were badly behaved and did stupid things, but nothing like this. I mean, nothing like this, you know. And, of course, the worst element of kids out of control is them being employed by the crooks, you know, 15 and 17-year-olds, to shoot up houses and kidnap people. I mean, where are we? Where are we? It is 13 past 5 at 2SM. Any thoughts on anything? 13, 12, 69. I'll speak to, well, I did yesterday, about this bullying in the workplace, which you would have thought in 2026 has gone away, but apparently it hasn't, and in some cases could even be worse than it ever has been. And Stephanie Costi is an employment lawyer. We had a chat to her yesterday, very interesting chat indeed. So I'll replay that for you because you might not have heard of it. Those of you who get up this early hour of the morning, so I'll replay that for you. And early incident at Horsley Park on the roads, by the way, with a burst water main there. Walgrove Road just approaching Redmayne Road and affecting southbound. There's a burst water main spewing water all over the place. So you're approaching that at Horsley Park, Walgrove Road, approaching Redmayne Road. Just try and avoid that if you can, because it might hold you up. 14 past 5 at 2SM.
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1: Can Queensland win game 2 and force a decider? Or will New South Wales seal the series in Melbourne?
2: Hamiso, Tedesco's got it!
1: 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Join Origin Live for all the game 2 action at the MCG from 7 p.m.
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0: Yeah, the weather, well, still not particularly cold, is it? It will be maybe towards the end of the week. So today, quite a nice day, and 22 degrees, and then the showers might return end of the week and get a bit cooler on the weekend. And currently, well, it's 13 degrees now, so not cold, 17 past five. Well, it's an opportune time to talk to her about treating your fellow workers with kindness and respect. The finding of the New South Wales Police Independent Culture Review was surprising and just a bit shocking, I think even for the Commissioner, with bullying, discrimination, sexual harassment occurring more often than not. Well, Stephanie Costi is a very accomplished member of the legal fraternity and first encountered this poor workplace behaviour in her first legal job. And I've got Stephanie on the line. Good morning.
10: Good morning. How are you today?
0: I'm good, Stephanie. Look, as I say, I would have thought in 2026 we wouldn't be putting up with bullying and harassment to the extent we used to, but apparently that's not the case, and I'm wondering if that surprises you.
10: Absolutely not. I'm an employment lawyer, and I get many cases every single week that find themselves, you know, in these types of situations at work. And, you know, I thought that this was for 1901, not 2026.
0: Yeah, right.
10: But you're right, it's not.
0: Yeah. So tell me, what happened to you on your first day in your job?
10: What happened to me?
0: Yeah, so what your experience, yeah.
10: So basically, I was in two different workplaces where I was bullied. The first was where I worked for a male, and it was one of those old white male and stale men, and I was asked to put his gumboots on for him.
0: What?
10: In front of an audience full of people. I was asked to get on my knees and put on his gumboots, and it was the most humiliating thing of my life, but I did it. And the reason why I did it is because I was worried about, you know, losing my job. In the second law firm that I was at, I was actually bullied by a female, and as a female myself, I never thought that that would actually happen, but gaslit, I was treated really badly, and I was micromanaged, and, you know, I ended up diagnosed with PTSD, and I guess for me, I couldn't work for 6 to 12 months, and it was really difficult for me because work was so important, and I guess my situations were so long ago now, but it kind of, I was young at the time. I was a first, I was first, second year lawyer, and it can really, really stuff up your career.
0: That's terrible. I mean, that's, God, Stephanie, that's Awful story. Now, look, I did see the piece you wrote on LinkedIn after a colleague experienced awful bullying as well, and you've become, quite rightly, and understand why, an anti-bullying advocate. So, you know, when we had this inquiry or review, if you like, into the police force, and it just found this widespread allegations of bullying, harassment and discrimination, and we're in 2026, as you say, not, you know, not 1901 or even 2001, and it surprises me that it's still there to that extent, and I'm thinking it doesn't surprise you at all.
10: Absolutely not. I have a lot of clients that are from the police and even the army that tell me that this is rife, and it's because there's this undercurrent of, you know, put up and shut up is the way to advance, and people don't speak enough about it.
0: So, when you say people don't speak enough about it, I'm guessing one of the reasons they don't is they're scared about losing their job.
10: Absolutely. And with the cost of living crisis that we've got at the moment, you know, people just put up and shut up, and because they don't want to rock the boat because there's a conga line of people ready to replace them. And I think the problem with that is, you know, people don't realise that they are just letting the problem, you know, keep going, and it doesn't change.
0: You know, and I'm thinking too, you know, in years gone by, and I've been around a while, Stephanie, that the law would have even been pretty much a boys' club too, or a men's club, but I'm noticing a lot more women in the law, and that has to be a good thing.
10: It is a good thing, but it doesn't mean that the behaviour has just ceased.
0: Right.
10: I mean, I find that and there's repeated and unreasonable behaviour directed at a woman or a worker, because it doesn't need to be a woman or a minority group. In my job, what I've found is some of the people that are the most discriminated against is, you know, men. It can happen to men as well.
0: It's
10: important to get that point across, because it doesn't need to be a female or a minority group member. It's men, and sometimes they can be discriminated against more than females can be.
0: Yeah.
10: So I think it's crucial to realise that.
0: So the advice would be, I mean, you're an employment lawyer, if people to not to just shut up and cop it, because, I mean, if you shut up and cop it, it's going to continue, isn't it?
10: Absolutely. I mean, I find that if we want to make our workplaces safer, we need to realise that silence is complicity. So for any individual that's experiencing it, what I would say is to start documenting everything immediately and do it not on a work laptop. Do it in a personal notebook or in a personal Google document, and dates, details, witnesses, who was there, how it made you feel. Test your workplace's bullying and harassment policy. I actually say that people don't raise it internally unless you speak to a lawyer or a union member. And, you know, lean on support. I mean, you might not think that something is bullying, but if you spoke to a mentor or someone that's outside that workplace, you might actually find that it is. And if you're a kind of a bystander that is watching this behaviour, I think you've got to speak up in the moment if it's safe to. Sometimes a simple "that's not okay" is okay. And I think managers, something that I would say is take the reports really seriously and act on them, even if they're informal and even if it's awkward, because the culture starts at the top. And I think organisations, they need to make the policies practical, not just compliance documents. So what I mean is, you might have a workplace bullying harassment policy, but you might actually have actual bullying that
0: yeah,
10: don't care about
0: yeah,
10: it.
0: Just on that, I mean, when I was growing up and first started work, there was no such thing as a human resources department, but just about every organisation would have one now. Are they sometimes a bit of a toothless tiger?
10: Yes, because they are paid by the company.
0: Right.
10: So a lot of HR at the moment, and this is no disrespect to HR, I know many HR professionals that are actually doing their job correctly, but often their hands are tied. So what that means is they're told to, you know, carry out these workplace investigations or third-party providers to actually do it for them. Mm. And what's happening is they are presented with these findings, but management don't want to bring them in. So they're told to either unsubstantiate findings or they're told to not actually implement them. And what's happening is that just means that employees are finding that it is a toothless tiger because they're not being heard and HR is literally doing management's bidding. So I think management actually need to empower HR to do their job properly because there are a lot of HR professionals that actually do.
0: Sure, yeah.
10: They're told to kind of just toe the part company line.
0: Hmm. Yeah, honestly, it's an interesting conversation, and I'm pleased I've had it with you. Bottom line being, as we said, you know, don't put up with it. Don't shut up and cop it. Speak. Yeah.
10: Yeah, definitely speak up, and only do it if it's safe to do so.
0: Understand. Yeah. Mm. Yes. Finish off, please. Yeah.
10: I think only do it where it's safe to do so because your mental health and your physical health come above any job.
0: You bet. Really informative to talk to you, Stephanie. Thanks for your time.
10: Thank you so much.
0: That's Stephanie Costi, employment lawyer. Stephanie Costi and Associates. God, it's 2026, not 1906. Yeah, but that doesn't seem to matter, does it, bullies? Well, see, bullies are generally cowards, and they can only bully who they think they can bully. Also tend to be narcissists, bullies as well. So still got them, and always had them, I suppose. Kids can be terrible, but you'd think by the time you get to be an adult, you'd grow out of it. Apparently not. 5:27, news on the way.
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9: This is Sydney's 2SM.
19: Good morning, I'm Jackie Richards. US crude oil has plunged to a more than four-decade low. Prices has slumped to their lowest level since 1983 amid the Trump administration's plans to ease fuel prices and release 172 million barrels. The release is tipped to be the second largest in history, leaving the reserve with a third of its authorised capacity. The Strategic Petroleum Reserve has also fallen to major lows of around 340 million barrels. President of the Islamic Republic of Iran has said the final agreement between the United States and their nation to end the war is yet to take shape. He said in a post to social media this morning, Iran have prepared itself for all options. The president also said if all of its provisions are properly implemented, it could be considered a document of pride for the country. A memorandum of understanding is slated to be signed on Friday by the United States and Iran following months of war, which will see the nation's blockade of the Strait of Hormuz choking global oil and trade supplies lifted. Although skepticism remains among critics as the deal currently does not resolve key points which started the war, including Iran's nuclear regime and uranium enrichment. Shark mall victim Leah Stewart has had her arm amputated following a horror attack in Coogee at the weekend. Beaches reopened yesterday and the Herald reports the 35-year-old remained on life support after several surgeries. Premier Chris Minns says the community is rallying behind the young mother.
20: We're wishing her all of the best during a very difficult situation for her. I understand that she's in critical care, and I think certainly over the weekend everyone in Sydney was horrified by those scenes, and we're pulling for her at the moment.
19: Police are on the hunt for those responsible for stealing a car with a baby inside in Townsville yesterday afternoon. The black Isuzu D-Max was stolen from Garbutt, but a woman was nearby the vehicle and a baby was secured in the car seat inside. The unknown offenders got into the vehicle and drove off. Thankfully, they stopped the car nearby and placed the baby in the car seat on the footpath before taking off. No one was injured and inquiries are ongoing to find the thieves. A teenager has pleaded not guilty to allegedly planning a terror attack at a political rally held by former Liberal leader Peter Dutton. The boy was reportedly planning to use a homemade explosive at the public event of 20,000 people on Queensland's Labor Day in response to Dutton's nuclear policy. He pleaded not guilty to preparing a terror attack after the matter was heard in Brisbane's Supreme Court yesterday. And a petition is calling on Wind to reverse its move to cut staff at NBN News in Newcastle, New South Wales. It's reached over 5,500 signatures. Close to two dozen staff are expected to be axed as part of mass changes from the Wollongong-based network, which will slash bulletins to just half an hour before an hour-long Sydney broadcast. And alarming statistics show every week 47 Australian posties are coming face to face with aggressive or unrestrained dogs, with roughly 9 incidents daily. It's prompted calls for owners to make sure their furry friends are properly restrained. Australia Post General Manager for Safety Russell Munro says these incidents are serious.
21: We see really bad lacerations, life-changing injuries, and obviously, post-incident, we're seeing some pretty significant psychological trauma for our posties once they've been attacked and they need to go back to the round.
19: To sport, Gold Coast Suns coach Damien Hardwick has been put on notice by the AFL for questioning the umpiring of Friday's loss to Geelong. The Premier-winning mentor alleged the game's officials were making calls based off reactions to the crowd during last week's defeat. Football boss Greg Swan reportedly called Hardwick yesterday to express his disappointment in the comments, but no further action has been taken. In finance, the Dow Jones is up 575 points at 51,777, and the Australian dollar is worth 70.73 US cents. That's Super Radio Network News. Waking up to patchy fog across the city this morning, heading for mostly fine and sunny conditions today with gentle northwesterly to northerly breezes gusting around 10 kilometres per hour. Tops of 22 degrees in the city, the same in the west. Looking ahead, we're off to a similar start tomorrow and partly cloudy conditions with tops in the low 20s. Bright and sunny again on Thursday, but a cloudy change delivering a chance of showers on Friday. That's the latest 2SM News. I'm Jackie Richards.
1: You're waking up with Tim Webster on 2SM. Give him a call now, 13 12 69.
0: Yeah, do that. It is Tuesday, the 16th of June, and lovely to have your company. 13 12 69 is that number. Craig, thanks for your notes. Leave the horses alone. Cull a deer. Twice last week, a missed deer crossing the Great Ocean Road in Victoria, and where he lives in Pitt Town. Do you get them, do you? Deer up there. Well, I used to live, Craig, up in the northwest for many, many years. I must say deer weren't an issue then. But I have to say this about all of that. And we will be talking to Jack Goff from the Invasive Species Council, Craig, about the Brumbies and what we do about them. I mean, we've got an enormous problem with foxes. There'd be at least, oh God, there's probably a dozen chicken farms in my area. One of them is a very, very big one. And where you've got chickens and eggs, you're going to get foxes. And by the way, we get the big monitor lizards as well. I mean, they're after the chicken eggs. But the foxes are seriously everywhere. But our neighbour, Craig, pointed out and showed me a horrendous picture of a calf that had been attacked, not by a fox. It would have to have been a feral dog. I mean, the carcass was just completely decimated. There's no way a fox could do that much damage. So when you're talking about invasive and feral animals, we've all got issues with them, and we're told in our area now feral dogs are becoming a massive problem. Always had feral cats because you can hear them at night and they make a terrible noise, the feral cats. And sometimes you'll see them flying across the road and you think, oh, is that a feral cat or does somebody belong to that cat? Well, of course, you know, really, if you've got cats, you shouldn't be letting them out at night because they can do all sorts of damage to the wildlife. You've got a cat, should keep it inside at night. But the feral dogs are a problem. And, you know, Craig, we've got the foxes as well. So, I mean, invasive species, well, dangerous species, that's for sure. And, you know, when you talk about the Brumbies and the drama they're causing in the pristine areas of the National Park, Kosciuszko. I mean, that's Peter Cochran. I've heard him speaking to Smithy, and I've spoken to him myself over the years, and I've heard two or three interviews with him lately, and he's saying, well, the Brumbies aren't even there in the pristine areas of the National Park, and I'll talk to Jack Goff about all of that. But my issue is the way they're culling them, because, and I'll mention it to Jack, and he's going to join me in about half an hour, and I like to present both sides of the story. I mean, the previous Labor government, more than 20 years ago, I'm pretty sure Bob Davis was the minister, stopped using that method. I mean, culling from helicopter, shooting from helicopter, because we were seen as international pariahs for doing it. It's such an inhumane, barbaric thing to do. And all of a sudden, we've decided to do it again. Because why? What, we can't think of a better method. Well, for the life of me, I can't understand why we can't. But I'll talk to Jack about that. But, you know, Craig, I've got, I took one out. You haven't used it yet. I've got a gun license, and I bought a small 22 just for that purpose. And we don't have chooks anymore. We lost them mostly through natural attrition. We lost one to a fox, and we were too late to stop it. We saw the fox grab the chook near our dam and just disappear up the mountain. And that's a few years ago, and we managed to hang on to the rest of the chooks, but they've all just, you know, passed away of natural causes. You don't have chooks for a great number of years. They were great while we had them, and we're just taking a break from them because they're a bit of work. And you sort of have to, if you're going away, you've got to have someone feed the chooks. So we don't have any of them at the moment. But, you know, the foxes are a significant concern for people who live in rural areas. And so are, by the way. I mean, up my way, and Craig, by the sound of it, at Pitt Town, you'd have this too. I mean, the wombats you see, you know, as you know, on the side of the road, been hit and the roos. And I saw, and we have these little rock wallabies, which are the ones that are smaller than a roo, and they've got dark markings. They've got a dark face and sort of dark fur, as well as the other fur underneath. And we see them quite often, but in the early hours of the morning. But I saw, I thought to myself, what is that? It looked like a small roo, but it was only, you know, I don't think it'd even be a metre tall. I thought, is that a baby kangaroo or is it something else? And, of course, we've got the bandicoots as well, who dig up your garden. Now, it's lovely to live in these areas where you've got the natural wildlife around, native species. But, you know, God, they play fast and loose with their lives on the road. And, sadly, you see too often roos and wallabies and particularly the wombats, because they're very slow. And you think to yourself, God, dude, get off the road. And they've got no road sense at all. So, yeah, Craig, thanks for the email about that. But, you know, surely, and I'll speak to Jack about this. I mean, we've even had a suggestion from, you know, one of our listeners, I think it was Chris, who said, well, you know, why wouldn't we establish a commercial industry involving the horses and not get too emotive about it? We eat kangaroos, we eat crocodiles, we eat camels. And there's an enormous, and I mean enormous, feral camel problem in the middle of the country, in the territory around Alice Springs. And let's also talk about feral pigs. They're a massive problem for our farmers. So we've got all sorts of issues with feral animals. Call them invasive species if you like. You know, you can even go as far back as, you know, cane toads and rabbits, all brought here. The foxes were brought here so that the English gentry who came out could hunt foxes. So, you know, we've got all these issues that we've got to deal with. And I'm sorry, I can't see that shooting horses from a helicopter is the best way to do it. Anyway, we'll talk about that with Jack after the news at 6. Well, we've got Matt De Groot coming up. Hopefully we've got you coming up on 13 12 69. And as Craig did, you can send me an email. Love to get them on 2SM. Well, me, just send them to me. tim@2sm.com.au. And Marianne sees them and she'll bring them in. It is 18 minutes to 6.
2: 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Sydney traffic.
3: In Horsley Park, at Burst Water Main, Walgrove Road affected southbound approaching Redmain Road. It's the shoulder that's closed. At Brighton Sands, roadwork along the Grand Parade just before Bay Street, it's causing some big city-bound delays. 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Content is general in nature. Investing carries risk. I'm Tim Govis with the latest traffic on 2SM 1269.
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0: Yeah, coming up to 5:45. According to Channel 7, the Prime Minister has signalled the government is open to extending the cut in the fuel excise. So that's due to expire June 30. Jim Chalmers had sort of flagged that they wouldn't keep it going. So that would add, you know, another, well, whatever it might be, the excise is worked out on the price. But, you know, when the price of oil went down, this is what I can't figure out. So it was $1.61.9 for a week. Now, I can only talk about the servos that are down the Pacific Highway, all the 7-Elevens, and the price of the barrel went down, and it went up to $1.67.9 as of today. So you can figure out that. You're a better man than me, Gunga. Another very good story, because I was a big fan of Bonnie Tyler. She's come out of the coma. She's still very unwell, 75 now, Bonnie, and suffered a heart attack, apparently, and had been in that coma for some time, and it's led to emergency surgery. So she was in a bad way and resuscitated after going into that cardiac arrest. But she's come out of the coma, still very unwell, in intensive care in Portugal, and her condition is improving as slowly as it can, and they're confident she'll make a pretty good recovery, but it's going to take some time. So that's great news to hear about Bonnie Tyler. Speaking of great news, is there great news with the public transport this morning? Alf Paranihi, good morning.
6: Very good morning to you, Tim. A total eclipse of the heart there.
0: Yes, and Lost in France. I love that song.
6: Exactly. Yeah. A bus is replacing ferry services between Parramatta and Rotamere until 8:30 on the T5 Cumberland line this morning from around 10:30 or 10:20, in fact, up till about 1:30. Buses will replace trains between Leppington and Liverpool. Now, we'll have track work again tonight around the city circle, so just after 9:30, trains won't run on the city circle line between Central and Wynyard as well. And on the T2, Leppington and Inner West, and T3, Liverpool and Inner West line, will have buses replacing Inner West trains between Strathfield and Central. To get all the latest details before you travel on public transport later on tonight, especially at track work, visit our website at transportnsw.info.
0: Thank you, Alfie. It's 13 minutes to 6 and time for...
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0: Yes, do that. Get away from it all. Not a bad idea, as Matty de Groot joins me. Good morning, mate. And they finally have made this decision on the social media, banning it for the under-16s. But look, as we keep saying, Matt, the intention is good, but the implementation is, well, fraught a bit, isn't it?
8: Absolutely. And that's one of the things that has taken so long for the UK to act, because Australia has been watched and watched closely. And in fact, the government over here says that this social media ban for under-16s will be tougher than Australia's version. They say they've been able to see some of the weaknesses that the Australian law has incurred. And as a result, they're going to make sure that the age checks from these various social media platforms are highly effective. That's the phrase. But as we know, and as we've seen, and as Australia is learning, social media companies are very good at saying that they're all for supporting the mental health and well-being of young people, but not particularly keen to actually help when rubber hits the road, because that will impact user numbers and revenue dollars, and that's probably their bigger concern. That all said, it is something, and that is what's being celebrated, and this is something that has been dragging on and dragging on in this country in classic Keir Starmer and Keir Starmer government way. That's reviews and re-reviews and discussions and more conversations. And it feels like, because his leadership is in such turmoil, he has pulled the trigger on something to move the conversation forward. The resultant is there will be some protections and buffers in place for parents and young people away from the dangers of social media.
0: Yeah, and as you can imagine, there's been a lot of reaction, including from Harry and Meghan. What they've got to do with it, I don't know. They don't even live there. But what's the reaction like?
8: Well, I mean, they like to consider themselves sort of on the forefront of, I guess, the social conversation. I mean, and reaction has been widespread. You're right. At one end, you do have Harry and Meghan. They say yes, they welcome the announcement. However, they made clear that they feel more needs to be done by the tech companies to keep children safe. At the other end of the spectrum, you do have Elon Musk, who called the social media ban a, quote, wolf in sheep's clothing. He obviously has his own platform, Twitter, which has its own issues, plenty. But he said the censorship law, the real goal is to enable the UK government to track everyone. Well, that's absolutely not even slightly the case. But it does show you that it is the kind of thing, as we saw in Australia, that everyone has an opinion on, because everyone has social media in some shape, way or form, or at least everyone knows people who do. So it's a line in the sand. They finally pulled the trigger. Australia has been the guiding light on this. It really can't be overstated. I'm not just saying that because we're chatting. On the front page of papers today, Australia is referred to and used as an example of how to or not to do it, depending on your stance on it. But Australia's action is the thing that has been celebrated constantly. Finally, the UK has caught up. Yeah. We will see the impact that it has. But we're about to have the same journey here that you've been dealing with for the past year.
0: Well, you know, it just has to be said. And the intention's good. But, you know, 6 months on, all the kids are just saying, look, we got around it. And it's pretty easy. OK, I just want to say this just to prove that I did do high school French. The G7 summit's being held in Evian-les-Bains in France. You know, isn't it funny, Matty, that these world leaders snipe at each other when they're thousands of k's apart? When they get together, it's all handshaking and backslapping. Best buddies in the world.
8: And none more so than Donald Trump, who, he's in the physical presence of anybody, all parties will act like things are as rosy and chummy. And then as soon as he's either on social media or on the other side of the world, he couldn't be more critical of Macron. He couldn't be more critical of Starmer. He couldn't be more critical of NATO and the EU and Germany. However, they are all together and in that place that you just said so eloquently and beautifully. And it's going to be a very interesting time because Iran has caused all sorts of issues for European nations in terms of cost of living, in particular fuel. Donald Trump made very clear all through this, they've got their own fuel supply sorted. The Strait of Hormuz is not their issue. Well, the issue is and has been Europe. Yes, he arrives there on the day that he claims to have a deal sorted again, but it has done and will cause enormous issues for the UK and Europe for supply and cost. Will that be discussed? We will see. The other thing that is just a almost laughable side story is you've got Keir Starmer showing up for what will probably be the last global summit that he goes to.
0: Yeah.
8: He's there to try to represent and reiterate that the UK is a relevant and serious player in global issues, including defence, when his own leadership is in such turmoil, in particular because of the defensive failures. And the other part of the other half of the headlines of every major paper today, one half has been social media, the other half has been defensive failings, and that Keir Starmer just refuses to, has drawn a line in the sand as well. He will not spend the money required to modernise and, in fact, really just drag into a level where it is operational the British Defence Force. That's why he's lost his Defence Minister, why he's lost his Armed Forces Minister. So he's there. He's going to be shaking hands, doing the photo, doing all the nice bits and pieces. I hope he takes a mug because he's going to need

0: Of course they do. Yeah, you take a mug, a pen, and the little notebook they put on the table as keepsakes. Now, a bit of listener discretion required here, and I have some questions. There's been a naked bike ride across London. Thousands got their kit off and rode through the CBD. What, on push bikes, are we saying?
1: Yes, and I'll be honest with you, of all the things to do nude, riding a push bike just feels like one of the least logical and least comfortable. However, more than 1,000 people did exactly that as part of the World Naked Bike Ride, and I've got to tell you, the photos are as confronting as you would have imagined. Mm. It was, as it says on the tin, a naked bike ride. They rode through the streets of London, and I'm not talking some of the back streets. I'm talking past Big Ben, through Westminster.
0: Oh,
1: apparently, it is a part of a protest to do with a number of, sort of like bundled a number of them together, including oil supply.
0: Right through
1: until
0: mass protest.
1: Body acceptance. So it's loved it all. At its core, it's just 1,000 people who got their kit off and rode through London. And I've got to be honest with you, not a single one of them looked like they were enjoying it less than the people who had to see it.
0: No.
1: A lot of people get their phones out, taking photos, a celebration of the human form, I'd call it, Tim.
0: Were they
1: all shapes and sizes, but
0: were they protected?
1: Yes, not for me.
0: No, were there some sort of protective padding, furry type things on the bicycle seats, or
1: like a bicycle seat, especially sort of a racing seat, very narrow bit of kit,
0: and
1: there doesn't leave a lot of room there for margin of error. But you know, apparently, well. Look, there was all sorts of bikes. They looked more bikes for leisure than for speed, but I can't say I've spent a lot of time analysing that part of the photo.
0: No, I must say my care level's not particularly high, but I suppose whatever gets you going, Matthew, whatever gets you going.
1: And it got them going.
0: I'm sure. This is amusing. I just saw up on television here this enormous upset with Spain being held to a draw, the favourite Spain, by Cape Verde. And one of the Cape Verde guys pushed over the goal scorer. I thought he'd knocked him out.
1: Yeah,
0: the celebrations get a bit out of hand.
1: It's wild. I mean, Cape Verde has a population of less than 500,000 people, and a 40-year-old goalkeeper who, at best, was expected to let in 10. It was a nil-all draw. There was one tweet that I saw from a betting company of someone who put on £1 million prior to it for Spain to get the win. For a potential return of $85,000, well, sorry, that's gone because it is one of the biggest upsets of the World Cup, but not just this one, in history. Their first World Cup, this African nation, holding Spain to a goalless draw. It was one of the biggest mismatches in football. It is one of the biggest upsets in the history of the game. It shows you that these things can happen. A fun scene, and Spain absolutely in all sorts as a result. They just don't know how to handle it.
0: Yeah, I love it. I love it. That's what sport does. I just absolutely.
1: Absolutely.
0: This World Cup is just, it's fun already, and it's only the first week. Thanks, mate. We'll talk to you tomorrow.
1: Cheers, buddy.
0: That's Matt De Groot in the UK. Well, it must have been a goal scorer that he pushed this bloke over. I thought he's knocked him out. It must have been a save. Nil all. God. News time at 6.
2: 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Sydney traffic.
3: At Burstwater Main in Horsley Park, Woolgrove Road affected southbound. The shoulder is closed approaching Redmayne Road. Mascot traffic building approaching the domestic airport, Joyce Drive and Qantas Drive. And the Warringah Freeway getting busy now northbound. 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I'm Tim Govis with the latest traffic on 2SM 1269.
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6: Good morning, I'm Jackie Richards. President of the Islamic Republic of Iran has said the final agreement between the United States and their nation to end the war is yet to take shape. He said in a post to social media this morning, Iran had prepared itself for all options. The president also said if all its provisions are properly implemented, it could be considered a document of pride for the country. A memorandum of understanding is slated to be signed on Friday by the United States and Iran following months of war, which will see the nation's blockade of the Strait of Hormuz choking global oil and trade supplies lifted. Although scepticism remains among critics, as the deal currently does not resolve key points which started the war, including Iran's nuclear regime and uranium enrichment. US crude oil has plunged to a more than four-decade low. Prices have slumped to their lowest level since 1983 amid the Trump administration's plans to ease fuel prices and release 172 million barrels. The release is tipped to be the second largest in history, leaving the reserve with a third of its authorized capacity. The Strategic Petroleum Reserve has also fallen to major lows of around 340 million barrels. Shark maul victim Leah Stewart has had her arm amputated following a horror attack in Coochee at the weekend. Beaches reopened yesterday and the Herald reports the 35-year-old remained on life support after several surgeries. Premier Chris Minns says the community is rallying behind the young mother.
7: We're wishing her all of the best during a very difficult situation for her. I understand that she's in critical care and I think certainly over the weekend, everyone in Sydney was horrified by those scenes and we're pulling for her at the moment.
6: A duo in their 20s have been found guilty of a scheme to satellite the property of British Prime Minister Keir Starmer. The 22-year-old and 27-year-old men were involved in a conspiracy to damage the Prime Minister's properties by fire. The younger man also convicted of two counts of committing arson with intent to endanger life or recklessly endangering life. The blazes in May last year damaged the former home of Mr. Starmer and an apartment building he previously owned a share of, as well as his former Toyota SUV. Thankfully, no one was injured in the fires. Two men have been placed into cuffs following a carjacking in Sydney's southwest. Police were called to Greenacre following reports of a group of men seen arguing early yesterday morning. Upon arrival, officers saw three men run from a hatchback which had a 22-year-old Frenchman inside who was beaten following a carjacking. Police were told the man had been driven in a van collecting e-bikes around the Wylie Park area when he was threatened and assaulted by a group of unknown men. He was forced to drive to another location, was assaulted and put into the hatchback. He was taken to hospital in a stable condition. Following a pursuit of the duo, a 32-year-old man and 26-year-old man were arrested and have now been charged. Inquiries are ongoing. And a teenager has pleaded not guilty to allegedly planning a terror attack at a political rally held by former Liberal leader Peter Dutton. The boy was reportedly planning to use a homemade explosive at a public event of 20,000 people in Queensland Labor Day in response to Dutton's nuclear policy. He pleaded not guilty to preparing a terror attack after the matter was heard in the Brisbane Supreme Court yesterday. To sport, Tunisia have sacked their head coach after being thrashed by Sweden 5-1 in their opening World Cup match. The side will be looking to bounce back against Japan on Saturday. And Queensland captain Cameron Munster believes a form slump at the Broncos won't stop Reece Walsh from lifting tomorrow night's Origin Game 2. The Clive Churchill winner will come off the bench for the clash after being brought in following Game 1's loss in Sydney. Munster says Walsh's time in Origin camp has shown he's eager to send a message. In finance, the Dow Jones is up 468 points at 51,671 and the Australian dollar is worth 70.70 US cents. That's Super Radio Network News. Waking up to patchy fog across the city this morning, heading for mostly fine and sunny conditions today with gentle northwesterly to northerly breezes gusting around 10 kilometres per hour. Tops of 22 degrees in the city, the same in the west. Looking ahead, we're off to a similar start tomorrow and partly cloudy conditions with tops in the low 20s. Bright and sunny again on Thursday, but a cloudy change delivering a chance of showers on Friday. That's the latest 2SM News. I'm Jackie Richards.
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9: 2SM. Yeah, and a nice day heading up today and tomorrow. Then the showers might return. Might get a little bit cooler towards the weekend. It was towards the end of June. So we're expecting cold in winter, but we're not getting it. And I suppose that's a good thing in some ways. Jack Goff from the Invasive Species Council at a Tick. Just before that, though, at Kincumber, when they close the road both ways, you know it's probably a serious accident. There's a car crash at Kincumber on Avoca Drive just near Island View Drive, and road closed both ways. And just on Leah Stewart, I mean, it's just the worst story in the world. And she's lost an arm, as you know, and undergoing many surgeries. Well, already nearly $230,000 has been raised for Leah and the family. She's just a 35-year-old mum, Coogee local, went for a swim and horrendously attacked by a shark. And now we're deciding what to do with that. Now she's going to need all sorts of things, prosthetics, rehabilitation, and it's going to be ongoing and a long time. So already, you know, $227,000 raised for Leah. Pete, thanks for your email. Look, Chris Bowen and Jim Chalmers, the intention to reinstate the full excise June 30, and the Prime Minister's saying, oh, well, I might consider it. Well, Pete's saying, London to a brick on. The discount will remain. They always do the opposite to what they say. Well, we'll see, and they'll announce that. And yes, on the invasive species, Greg says, my mate and his brothers are from a farming background, and they're talking about the feral dogs. Well, Greg, the feral dogs are a relatively new thing around our area, but as I say, my neighbour showed me these photos of a feral dog, which, you know, they assume that's what it was, because we do have foxes where we are, and we've got feral cats, but the damage done to this calf, it had to be something a lot bigger than a fox or a feral cat, so everyone's presuming feral dogs. Now, as far as what we're doing about the Brumbies, and I've got Jack Goff from the Invasive Species Council on the line with us. Morning, Jack.
10: Good morning. Good to be with you.
9: Yeah, lovely to talk to you too. And we've spoken to you in the past. And, you know, on this radio station, we've got people horrified about the treatment of the Brumbies. So let's go back to square one. Why are the Brumbies on the invasive species list?
10: Yeah, look, in Australia, we don't have any heavy, hard-hoofed herbivores that are native to this continent. And the consequence when they get out, whether it's, you know, horses or buffalo up in the north or deer and pigs, is that they trash, trample, pollute a lot of our landscapes. And that's in particular the case in alpine landscapes. This is because you've got these sort of sensitive alpine peat bogs. It's the headwaters of the Murray, the Murrumbidgee, the snowy rivers. When you get those heavy, hard-hoofed animals up there, they cut up those peat bogs. They cause a huge amount of erosion. They mean that you get a lot of the snow melt that's otherwise held up in those alpine areas that starts to be drained. And unfortunately, as the Threatened Species Scientific Committee have said, there's 12 native species at least where feral horses could be the final nail in the coffin in terms of sending them extinct if we let those numbers get out of control.
9: How much of an issue are feral deer and feral pigs up in the alpine areas?
10: Huge issue, absolutely. Right. Yeah, absolutely. I mean, so the feral horse population is concentrated mainly up in the north of the park, particularly in the sort of, there's about 32% of the park where they've been being retained, and you've got numbers really out of control in those areas. In the southern part of the park in particular, deer are moving up from the south, particularly because in Victoria they've got this ridiculous regime where they protect deer over the border.
9: Well, no one can figure that out, yeah.
10: So definitely massive issues up in those alpine areas.
9: Okay, now the issues that have been raised here, that fellow Peter Cochran used to be the member for Monaro, has been very vocal. I've heard him a number of times. Chris Smith here on our radio station has spoken to him. He's disputing the fact that the feral horses are actually in those pristine alpine areas. He says they're more on the already farmed grazing land. Is he right or wrong?
10: Look, I know that Peter Cochran, I've seen previously him say he wants cattle grazing back in those alpine areas, and I think that's a large part of where some of the groups that are talking about this are coming from. They want to see those national parks turned back into grazing landscapes. I think for the majority of Australians, they know this is a national park, not a horse paddock, and they realise that our national park staff need to make some pretty difficult decisions and trust the national park staff to do that work professionally, safely, mainly. This isn't nice work, but it is really essential if we're going to protect those landscapes and protect the headwaters of the Murray and the Murrumbidgee.
9: Okay. No, not nice work. Now, you would probably know that, I think it's probably, 20 years ago, the previous Labor government here in the state, I think Bob Davis was the minister, they stopped this practice of shooting them from helicopters because it was perceived as being barbaric and we were international pariahs. So why have we brought back that method of culling the horses?
10: When you're dealing with large animals in large landscapes, the only way actually to get on top of those populations is through aerial shooting, unfortunately. There is no other method. But when it is done by professionals, it can be done safely and humanely. That's the way that it's carried out. There hasn't been a single instance found of any concern in independent reviews by a number of veterinarians, independent reviews by the RSPCA. This is the most scrutinised feral animal control program in the world, and it is being done safely and professionally. And I think that your listeners can have full confidence that the National Park staff are doing that. We had certainly that previous ban. It was after a Channel 7 story 20 years ago of something up in the north of the state where there was one image basically put on the TV and a pretty knee-jerk reaction. I know a lot of people from back then regret that decision because it wasn't reflective of the science. The review that got undertaken afterwards found there were absolutely no issues. And we now know that if we don't use these control tools, the consequence is we see these landscapes trashed and trampled, native animals being pushed towards the brink of extinction.
9: Yep.
10: And while no one likes to see animals killed, we have this bad reality that if we don't make a difficult choice, we turn a national park into a horse paddock. There's a lot of horse paddocks in Australia. We don't need our sensitive alpine areas to be turned into horse paddocks just as they were. We removed the cattle grazing in the 80s and before that. We see this huge regeneration of that landscape. We don't need it to go backwards because we haven't been able to back our national park staff to make some difficult decisions.
9: Okay. What about the stories that I'm hearing, my listeners are hearing, of shooting the horses from the helicopter? And I'm saying, I've said it for days after days. I mean, I don't care how good a shot you are. If you're shooting from a moving helicopter at moving animals, you're going to have to be very good. You're going to have a headshot or a heart shot. And we're hearing stories about the horses being shot in other areas and dying in hours or days, which is Jack, inhumane. And I'm still struggling to understand why that's still the best method of doing it in 2026.
10: Yeah, look, I'd say what you're hearing is misinformation. So there has not been a single incident that has been found of any horses that aren't going to insensibility very quickly. So the average time to insensibility, 5 seconds, which, yes, it takes time, but this is very quick. There are no horses that are in any of those circumstances. If you're hearing that, I can tell you those people are lying to you. They can't bring a single incident to actually the attention of authorities. There's, I've certainly seen these media reports that say, a photographer says that 2 years ago they were in the park and they saw something that made them feel uncomfortable. Mm. Oh, but sorry, we don't have any of the photos.
9: Yeah.
10: Or there was one I saw with the Daily Telegraph. A whistleblower says they worked on the program 2 years ago and saw things that made them uncomfortable. Oh, but we can't tell you who they are, what they did. We can't even confirm whether they worked on the program. 2 years later, they haven't brought those issues to the attention of any authorities, and yet that somehow has become front page news.
9: Okay.
10: At the moment, there is a misinformation campaign going on, mainly driven by American interests and the interests of a couple of people who've got commercial interests in the park who want to see this work happening. There are no incidents that's being told. I mean, you look on Facebook, there's a photo that's going around of a horse with a foal standing over that horse. And people are talking about that as being, this horrific circumstance in Kosciuszko National Park. That is a photo from Queensland, near Townsville, that was taken when a local shooter got a horse and there was an investigation. We're seeing online, unfortunately.
9: I wouldn't be paying too much attention to Facebook because I'm seeing all sorts of AI-generated crap on Facebook. But so let's ignore that. Now, I just want to delve into all of these issues so the listeners get it all. Yeah. Estimating the number of horses that are in the park. Now, I get them here. People send me emails. I mean, a horse gestation period is, 11 months. And some of the estimates of how many horses are there, Cochrane's saying it's not even remotely accurate. You're overestimating how many horses are there. And it is a guess, isn't it? You're right. It's a guess that you're estimating how many are there.
10: Look, making an analysis of wildlife populations is difficult. And so they use a method called helicopter distance sampling. And what we do know is there are at least 8,000 feral horses up there in Kosciuszko National Park. So that's independent survey conducted by professionals from the university looking at this. They said at least 8,000.
9: Okay.
10: But what I would say is just important for Mr. Cochrane and his and the people that he's campaigning with. A couple of years ago, they when the last cull got taken place, they said repeatedly, and their expert they trotted out said there are less than 900 horses in the park. The National Park staff then proceeded to remove 9,000 horses over the next few months. So this is, again, a campaign of misinformation, and I hope your listeners realise they are being manipulated by people who do not want to see a single horse removed from the park and are grasping at any way to stop that occurring.
9: All right. Now, I've had some pretty good suggestions from my listeners. Why could we not start, and, we eat kangaroos, we eat crocodiles, and we eat camels. Why could we start some sort of commercial industry of using the horses as they do at a horse knackery? They're used for glue, they're used for dog food. Why is that not possible?
10: Yeah, look, I think it's a really important question, and one of the reasons, or the main reason for it, is these are really vast landscapes, and the cost of removing those animals from that landscape is really high. So you've got two choices. One of them is mustering. Mustering means, with helicopters, finding these horses, transporting them. It's huge welfare implications with wild animals. The other option is actually, helicopter lifting these bodies out of the park.
9: Okay.
10: Again, prohibitively expensive. This would be some of the most expensive meat you would ever eat, and it would Then you've got four-wheel drives, having to drive all over the park, and you're basically wrecking the place anyway.
9: Okay. One final thing: when you estimate, and the wild fluctuations on the estimates, is it really? And I'm thinking, and again, I don't live there, and my listeners don't live there, and it's a beautiful place. Is it not possible to buy a helicopter, get on the ground, get on, I don't know, horses yourselves and be careful on a trail bike to get a better idea of how many horses there are there? That's what I can't get my head around.
10: Yeah, look, it isn't. And that's because it's a very large landscape. And so, this isn't like a small area or a paddock where you're going around and counting the numbers. This is very, hundreds of thousands of square kilometres. And so, no, it's simply not possible to do an accurate count that way. What you tend to do when that happens is, have assessments that are based on, like if you're even on a trail bike, you're 8-10 foot high at the highest. So you're not seeing very far at all. You tend to have to stick to the paths as well. Broad assessment that will get made is highly skewed. Okay. So this work's been done, and it doesn't work.
9: You've spent a lot of time with it. I appreciate it. I'm thinking of all the things that my listener might ask you. What about the contention that, the work around Snowy River 2.0 is causing more damage than the horses are causing?
10: Yeah, look, some of the groups that have been campaigning to get the horses removed, like the National Parks Association, have also been, huge. They've been leading the campaign against the impacts from Snowy 2.0. So I think absolutely there's huge point impacts from Snowy 2.0.
9: Okay.
10: But again, vast landscape. So, you look at a place like Snowy 2.0 and the impacts are massive in the same way as they might be for a mine or for a big development, but they're concentrated in one spot. What happens with feral animals is that they spread across that landscape and cause this sort of lower level but broad scale degradation over time, which prevents regeneration, which cuts up that landscape and drains it, which compacts the headwaters of the river. So they're different types of impacts. I mean, I sort of see it like someone saying, we don't want to see forestry operations, so therefore we shouldn't deal with the pigs in this area. Like, it's chalk and cheese.
9: No, I understand that. Yeah, I understand that, yeah. Well, mate, I appreciate you spending so much time with us, Jack. I really do. Thanks for your time. It's good to talk to you. Thanks.
10: Always happy to chat. Any questions, just ask. Cheers.
9: Good on you. That's Jack Goff from the Invasive Species Council. Well, I think I asked every question I wanted to ask, and there you go. That's his response to it. And, I just still got an issue with it. And I haven't got an issue with it along the lines of feral animals because, as I said, feral dogs, feral cats, foxes, pigs, enormous problem, feral pigs. And the deer that Craig mentioned, they're a problem too. And I'm telling you, I think there's the largest population of camels in the world, feral camels, is here. And they were brought here too. All of this stuff was brought here. And starting with the foxes and the rabbits and the cane toads and you name it, the only ones, well, are the roos considered an invasive species? No, they are native, at least they're native, but we eat them, eat the crocs. Yeah, we eat, I don't think we do. Maybe our dogs do. Maybe our dogs eat horses. Anyway, there you go. Hope you got a bit of a sense of it from Jack Goff. It's 21 past six.
11: 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Sydney traffic.
12: In Horsley Park, a burst water main affecting southbound traffic on Walgrove Road. The shoulder is blocked approaching Redmayne Road. The M4 building eastbound past the Prospect Highway. Influenza is serious, but it isn't as scary if you're vaccinated. The flu vaccine is recommended for everyone aged 6 months and over. Book your flu vaccine today at your GP or pharmacy. I'm Tim Govis with the latest traffic on 2SM 1269.
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9: Yes, it is 6:24 and Chris is up there for us. Morning, Chris.
22: Oh, g'day, mate. That guy you just had on there, is he employed by National Parks or...?
9: No, he's the Invasive Species Council.
22: Oh, right, they're not connected to National Parks.
9: Not that I'm aware of, but I'll suss it out, but I don't think so, no.
22: Look, I'll say this about National Parks. We used to have the Forestry Commission in New South Wales. The forestries that got turned into National Parks were really, really good. And since National Parks has taken over, like I don't know how much time you spend in the mountains, but, and I'm being sarcastic when I say this, the National Parks do such a wonderful job of keeping the fire trails open and the bridges repaired.
9: They're often referred to as National Sparks and Wildfires too, by the way. They're given given that little nickname.
22: That's pretty accurate, actually.
9: National Parks, and look, the thing about it is, Chris, when governments make decisions, it's all very well to criticise the Premier and Penny Sharp. They got no idea. They get their advice from National Parks or Invasive Species Council, and then they act on that. So you can blame the politicians for doing the wrong thing, if they're doing the wrong thing, but, you know, they just get advice. They don't know. They got no idea. They don't live there. They don't go there. So they're getting advice from National Parks. You're right.
22: Anyway, personally, I don't think it's been a good transition from the Forestry Commission to what they call National Parks.
9: Yep.
22: And National Parks should be kept to the urban areas, your picnic areas.
9: And look after them. Yeah, and look after them. Yeah, which is supposed to.
22: Look after them, which they do a pretty poor job of that, too.
9: Yeah, that's right. Yeah, they do. Mate, I've got to leave you, but only because the news is coming. So, look, have you got any thoughts on that? I mean, I did that extended interview with Jack Gough because I wanted to ask every question that I thought you might ask in relation to the Brumbies. And I thank him very much for his time. And if you've got any thoughts on it, by all means, let us know. But yeah, that expression was around a few years ago, National Parks and Wildlife, National Sparks and Wildfires. It's coming up to news time at 6:27, 13 12 69, the phone number.
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12: At Marsden Park, heavy traffic on Richmond Road heading south towards the M7 motorway. A bit of fog around the M7 motorway this morning, also the M4 and M12 motorways. The M5 building through Moorbank. Travel time from the Hume to the M5 tunnel is 19 minutes. 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Tim Govers, the latest traffic on 2SM 1269.
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6: Good morning, I'm Jackie Richards. A Sydney police officer's employment is being assessed after he was caught allegedly going 120 kilometres over the speed limit in Sydney's southwest. Police pulled over a vehicle allegedly travelling at 200 kilometres per hour in an 80 zone in Gregory Hills. The driver, a 22-year-old man driving, was subjected to a roadside breath and drug test, which both returned negative results. The man, a constable, was issued a quarter attendance notice for July 23 and his licence was suspended. His employment is also under review. US crude oil has plunged to a more than four-decade low. Prices have slumped to their lowest level since 1983 amid the Trump administration's plans to ease fuel prices and release 172 million barrels. The release is tipped to be the second largest in history, leaving the reserve with a third of its authorised capacity. President of the Islamic Republic of Iran has said the final agreement between the United States and their nation to end the war is yet to take shape. He said in a post to social media this morning, Iran have prepared itself for all options. The president also said if all its provisions are properly implemented, it could be considered a document of pride for the country. A memorandum of understanding is slated to be signed on Friday by the US and Iran following months of war, which will see the nation's blockade of the Strait of Hormuz, choking global oil and trade supplies, lifted, although scepticism remains among critics as the deal currently does not resolve key points which started the war, including Iran's nuclear regime and uranium enrichment. Police are on the hunt for those responsible for stealing a car with a baby inside in Townsville yesterday afternoon. The black Isuzu D-Max was stolen from Garbutt while a woman was near the vehicle and a baby was secured in a car seat inside. The unknown offenders got into the vehicle and drove off. Thankfully, they stopped the car nearby and placed the baby in the car seat on the footpath before taking off. No one was injured and inquiries are ongoing to find the thieves. Authorities say the Brumby cull in Kosciuszko National Park is safe and necessary. They're being shot in an aerial operation aimed at reducing their numbers because they cause extensive damage to the environment. But there are also claims some of the wild horses are shot and lie injured for hours or even days before they die. Jack Goff from the Invasive Species Council has told Tim Webster that's not happening.
3: There has not been a single incident that has been found of any horses that aren't moving, going to insensibility very quickly. So the average time to insensibility, 5 seconds, which, yes, it takes time, but this is very quick. There are no horses that are in any of those circumstances. If you're hearing that, I can tell you those people are lying.
6: And alarming statistics show every week 47 Australian posties are coming face-to-face with aggressive or unrestrained dogs, with roughly 9 incidents daily. Nationwide, 1,200 dog-related incidents were reported in the past 6 months, a 5% increase on the last year. It's prompted calls for owners to make sure their furry friends are properly restrained. To sport, Gold Coast Suns coach Damien Hardwick has been put on notice by the AFL for questioning the umpiring of Friday's loss to Geelong. The premiership-winning mentor alleged the game's officials were making calls based off reactions to the crowd during last week's defeat. Football boss Greg Swan reportedly called Hardwick yesterday to express his disappointment in the comments, but no further action has been taken. And the Carolina Hurricanes have claimed this year's Stanley Cup after taking down the Vegas Golden Knights in Game 6. It sees the side break a 20-year championship drought. In finance, the Dow Jones is up 468 points at 51,671, and the Australian dollar is worth 70.71 US cents. That's Super Radio Network News. Waking up to patchy fog across the city this morning, heading for mostly fine and sunny conditions today with gentle northwesterly to northerly breezes gusting around 10 kilometres per hour. Tops of 22 degrees in the city, the same in the west. Looking ahead, we're off to a similar start tomorrow and partly cloudy conditions with tops in the low 20s. Bright and sunny again on Thursday, but a cloudy change delivering a chance of showers on Friday. That's the latest 2SM News. I'm Jackie Richards.
5: This is Tim Webster for breakfast on Sydney's 2SM.
9: Yeah, 25 to 7 and 13 12 69, the number, or tim@2sm.com.au. Mark, thanks for your email. Yeah, negotiating a peace treaty with terrorists, that's got to be wishful thinking. No wonder Trump keeps saying they have made a deal and the regime denies it. In my opinion, they're just buying time until they've re-energised. Pretty well known, never be peace in the Middle East. Well, they're never... Well, 3,000 years, if we want to go back that far, but certainly 6 or 7 decades. And every time, you know, there's a drama with the price of oil, you know, you just get the same response, don't you? Oh, trouble in the Middle East, ongoing. And look, I mean, the bottom line is they hate each other. I mean, it's as simple as that. And you can call it Arabs and Jews if you like. You can go back as far as you want. But they hate each other. They grow up hating each other. And unless Donald Trump can rein in Netanyahu, and I tell you, the word is, and it's pretty bona fide, that he's been on the phone to him and using the F word several times and saying, what the F are you doing? And I'm trying to negotiate a peace here. But equally, you know, Hezbollah have been firing rockets at Israel. So, you know, it's one of those. And the old two-state solution everyone keeps talking about, they've been talking about that for decade after decade after decade. And how you resolve the fact that they hate each other, you know, from the cradle to the grave, I actually don't know. So if a peace deal is signed in relation to the war with Iran on Friday, maybe, Mark, I'll be surprised as you are. But if it is signed, well, I suppose we've got to be happy with that, don't we? Look, we decided to do a little bit of music at about 20 past six of a morning just to lighten the load a bit because there's so many serious things to discuss. And I didn't because I was talking to Jack Goff from the Invasive Species Council. But, God, there's a fella who would be having a birthday today. Lamont Dozier. Now, Holland Dozier Holland, Brian and Eddie Holland and Lamont Dozier wrote so many hits it's impossible to even name them all. Just about all of the Supremes hits they wrote for the Four Tops as well. Lamont Dozier, after he left Brian and Eddie Holland, wrote Two Hearts with Phil Collins for that movie Buster. But as I say, and he would be if he was alive today. I think we lost him maybe 3 or 4 years ago, but he was born in 1941, so it'd be 85, Lamont Dozier, if he was alive today. Oh, look, for the Supremes, he wrote pretty much all of them. Where Did Our Love Go? Baby Love, Stop in the Name of Love, You Can't Hurry Love. But he wrote this one, and I think it's probably one of the best of all the songs he did write, and it's a classic for the wonderful Four Tops. This one written by Lamont Dozier with the Holland Brothers.

0: The great voice of Levi Stubbs with the Four Tops. Baby, I Need Your Loving. Lamont Dozier. He would have been 85 today. You talk about Lennon McCartney, Elton John and Bernie Taupin, Carol King and Jerry Goffin, Burt Bacharach and Hal David, the great songwriting partnerships. Holland, Dozier, Holland. Just an absolute string of them through the 60s for the Supremes and the Four Tops. And Tom's on the line for us at 19 to 7. Morning, Tom.
1: Oh, good morning, Tim.
0: G'day, mate. What have you got for me?
1: Well, just first, thank you for that interview with Mr. Goff.
0: Yes.
1: I didn't hear it all, but I figured what it woke me up when I started hearing him.
0: Yeah.
1: The other thing is that on the news, whoever's putting that together got the clip that I was hoping would be retained.
0: Yeah.
1: Where he seemed to indicate... You tell me how you got it. He seemed to indicate that the horses were shot and, like, directly, and they sort of died within 5 seconds. Now, I find that my question is there any evidence to back up his assertion that that is indeed the truth?
0: What Jack was saying was, yes, you're right, that's exactly what he said. And then, you know, you're seeing stuff, sadly, Tom, on the internet and on social media, which was just blatantly wrong, and people trying to make their point using fake photos. Now, the bottom line of it all is, I mean, I don't know, and I don't know whether anybody does, because, I mean, no one's presenting any concrete evidence. But yes, you're right, that's exactly what he was saying, that they are shot and die relatively quickly, yes.
1: Now, can I talk over you for a minute,
0: yep.
1: Or less than that, whatever.
0: Yep.
1: Is there any film from any evidence, any film from the helicopter to support that? Now, that would, I think, be, if Chris Menz was decent, he would have that film. And I don't want to get on to, I know, anyway, let's just leave it at that.
0: No, I know what you're saying. So if they're fair dinkum, they'd be taking a film helicopter.
1: Tim, we're talking truth.
0: Yeah, hang on. Now, Tom, just I'm talking about the logistics of it. What you're wanting is a film from a camera taken from those helicopters that confirm that the animals are dying humanely. Is that what you're asking?
1: Evidence, yep.
0: Yeah, well, I haven't seen any, no. Yeah.
1: That was in your news.
0: Yeah, I haven't seen any, no. I don't know if any exists. But I tell you what, when I get a moment, I can check it pretty quickly, whether any evidence does exist and whether any film is being taken from these helicopters. Because I'm also told a lot of these shooters have got masks on, so we don't know who they are. So I'm told that too. Whether that's right or wrong, I'm not sure. But I know what you're saying, Tom. I know exactly what you're saying, and I'll suss it out. Yeah, is there any? Has anybody seen any footage taken from the helicopters showing these horses being shot and dying quickly? As I keep saying, I'm just finding it hard to get my head around that from a moving helicopter, it doesn't matter how good you are with a rifle, that you're able to get a headshot, a heart shot, and kill those horses humanely and quickly. And if people are posting bogus photographs, that doesn't surprise me, particularly if you're talking about Facebook. I mean, there's just a sea of crap on Facebook. But it's a pretty good point. It's a pretty good thing to ask. Doug's there for us. Morning, Dougie.
2: Morning, Tim. It's good having you back.
0: Thank you, mate. Nice to be back.
2: I mean, it was really weird not having breakfast without you. I mean, mate, imagine if you woke up and there was someone else you were having breakfast with.
0: Well, I have breakfast with Justy and Mary Ann.
2: Oh, okay. Couple of things on this shark thing, because you know we're both from
0: Bondi,
2: been in the water a lot. I don't think we get told a lot of things about the sharks. When I was reading about these, two professors from the universities, they were saying it's quite common for whites to travel up the coast, come in looking for food these times of years, right? Well, I've never heard that. I've heard, and I'm 63, right? I've heard them, they follow the whales, but very few whales come in this close, right? I mean, the second thing was whenever there's a shark attack, they look around in the water and they say they never saw anything. Everyone's patrolling around everywhere. Well, this shark was seen off there and followed out to sea, right? Now, if you're not going to do anything about it, why follow it? I mean, they should have just put a bullet through its head.
0: Yeah.
2: And it's like a rabid dog, right? They pick up, they remember stuff where they got food. You know, the third point would be they say they don't like us, the flavour of us. Most of the time, when there's a shark attack and no one helps them, you don't find anything, mate.
0: Yeah.
2: You don't find anything.
0: Yeah, I tell you what, Doug, I would really love a dollar for every time I've done an interview in recent years about sharks. And you're right, there's lots of academic opinion. Then we've got our mate Sharky on the Northern Beaches who's very knowledgeable about it. But, mate, this is a great white shark 30 metres off the beach, and it's nearly 15 feet long. And a horrendous attack. And that young bloke, Charlie Virko, the Iron Man, who was on his board, I mean, he should be up for some kind of award because, I mean, he's going to be traumatised by that. And this poor bloody woman's lost her arm and she's in just terrible nick. But, you know, a great white shark 30 metres off the sand, you know, and a big one. As Charlie said, it shocked him when he saw how big it was.
2: And, you know, I tell you, if you wanted to have a look at see how big some of the dorsal fins are, look at the footage of when that our surfer was waiting for the wave.
0: Oh, Mick Fanning.
2: Yeah. And you see the wave drops down and you see that door. Mate, they're big creatures.
0: Yeah, exactly.
2: So, mate, I mean, like I said, I think Sharky's he's well worth listening to. But some of these academics, mate, they're not part of the solution. Yeah. I don't think culling is either, but if you've got rogue ones, you got to take them out. I mean, that attack on the guy at Manly, mate, that was terrific.
0: Oh,
2: that
0: was horrendous. Yeah, horrendous. And can I just say this too, brother? I just said this to Justy. I don't know whether I'm being overly sensitive, but I'm just noting some promo that Channel 9 are running this series called Shark with all of these celebrities on it, and the final of it's on tonight. Wouldn't you put that off for a week and not run that? I mean, am I being too sensitive?
2: No. You're not. They actually, last week, they moved it, the time slot, apparently.
0: Yeah.
2: They thought it was too sensitive.
0: Well, it still is. Yeah, well, it's even more sensitive now. I agree with you, and there's so much opinion, and I've heard so much of it about them. But the thing about the great white is, I mean, if there was somebody there with a gun, you could have taken it out, but it's attacked this woman and then just gone. It's horrible.
2: It's great to have it, though. Yeah.
0: All right, mate. Yeah, have a good day. Thanks, pal. Okay, bye. Am I being too sensitive? I mean, they put it off to today, and, you know, we're talking about today. You've been hearing in Jackie's news this Leah lost her arm, and she's, you know, having surgery after surgery after surgery, and you're watching promos on Channel 9 for a series called Shark. With all these celebrities getting in the water with them. Is that a good idea? I might be putting that off for maybe forever. Yeah. 11 to 7.
3: 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Sydney traffic.
4: Fog in Sydney's outer suburbs this morning, including over the Windsor Bridge, seeing lots of fog over the M4, M7 motorways around Eastern Creek. At Horsley Park, there's a burst water main, Woolgrove Road, southbound approaching Redmayne Road. 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I'm Tim Govis with the latest traffic on 2SM 1269.
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0: Yeah, 8 to 7. Just quickly on Facebook and the social media in general. I mean, surely you know, just be very, very careful what you see on there, because it could well be AI-generated rubbish. And I mean absolute rubbish, just garnered from God knows. God knows somebody's sitting somewhere creating this content. It's just crap. 8 to 7. Look, this is worrying. And call us, just hang on a sec if you can for me. And I mentioned it earlier. Take it from the highest level. I mean, the crooks employing teenagers to do their dirty work for them. To robbing liquor shops, and to the point where one of the liquor stores, as I've said to you, has put a sign out the front saying, ring the bell, we'll let you in. And I said at the Liquorland there, which is a brand new one, at Linfield, you can't get the spirits unless a staff member unlocks the cupboard for you, because it's all locked up behind glass doors. Anyway, here's the story that was on Channel 7 last night.
15: We have exclusive video tonight of a group of children raiding a Northern Beaches bottle shop before taking off with hundreds of dollars worth of alcohol. It's one of several stores that have been targeted in the past few months, and business owners have had enough.
16: With no shame, children go straight for the vodka at a Mona Vale bottle shop. Some barely as tall as the counter, a worker tries to hold them off, but he's outnumbered. The kids run off with their stolen goods.
17: It's quite scary, to be honest with you.
16: A clip of Ben Hansen's store being robbed viewed on social media more than 1 million times, along with this one from a separate bottle shop in Manly Vale in February.
17: You've got care for your staff and you don't want them to have to think someone's going to come here, some little kid's going to kick in the shins and come and grab some bottles of vodka.
16: According to official statistics, retail crime has dropped by 20% on the Northern Beaches over the past 2 years. But store owners say that's not their experience.

0: problem across the northern beaches that some businesses are taking extraordinary steps to keep their staff safe, like Collaroy Liquorland here, which started locking its doors after 2:30 p.m.
1: They wouldn't know how to turn a washing machine on, these kids, but they rob bottle shops.
2: And it's not just on the northern beaches. Last night, 7 News brought you the exclusive story of a Neutral Bay tobacconist targeted by children, the owner saying the same gang has also hit stores in Chatswood and Crow's Nest.
3: Pain in the backside, to be honest.
2: Rex Quayle, 7 News.
4: Yeah, pain in the backside, all right. Badly behaved kids. Kids, young men and women, really, 6 to 7. Warren's there. Morning, Warren.
5: Good morning, Tim. Well, these kids are maybe operating for a third party too, you know.
4: Properly, absolutely. You can guarantee some of that's true. Right, yeah.
5: Well, I was going to talk about bullying yesterday. You didn't have time. There's different levels of bullying, and one of them is bureaucratic bullying.
4: Oh, yeah, yeah.
5: And they've got a captive audience because somebody who works in a workplace, they can't run away from a bully. And the old story, you front up to a bully and he'll bend down, but that doesn't always apply, not in the workplace.
4: No.
5: I can tell you a few cases that I know of where an employee was actually defined by his manager as a bit schizophrenic, and he was a terrible bully.
4: Yeah.
5: And this is the answer, one of the answers. You know, we love to have nice, cool answers. It's not one answer to a lot of problems.
4: No.
5: But in this case, if you're in a workplace and somebody's pushing you around unfairly and you think you've got a good reason to make a protest, okay, talk to them politely. Don't get angry. You know, why are you doing this to me? I'm trying to do my job and so on. But the best thing you can do is have a three people in a group meeting. You have the boss, obviously the supervisor or the boss, and the two of you get together and thrash the thing out, and that is probably the best approach of all.
4: Yeah, it would be, Warren. It's we did bullying with Stephanie Costi, an employment lawyer, yesterday, and I'm just thinking to myself. I mean, there's always been bullies. Kids can be bullies, and kids are nasty at school and all of that. But workplace bullying, you would have thought, wouldn't you? In a modern context, in 2026, it wouldn't exist. But apparently, it's just as rife as it's always been. But what Warren just described then, you know, that's the perfect world. Everybody get in the room and thrash it out. That might apply to the world leaders too. They're at the G7 now. Get all in the room and thrash it out. We might get a result, do you think? Yeah, don't be holding your breath. It's news time at 3 to 7.
6: 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Sydney traffic.
7: In Oran Park, a crash on the Northern Road, northbound just past Dick Johnson Drive. At Stanmore, traffic lights are flashing. Percival Road at Douglas Street. On the M5 at Moorbank, an incident reported westbound at Moorbank Avenue. It's Travel Tuesday at Flight Centre. Save up to 71% on a four-night Osaka stay from $325 per person. Today only, book at flightcentre.com.au. I'm Tim Govers with the latest traffic on 2SM 1269.
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4: Good morning, I'm Jackie Richards. President of the Islamic Republic of Iran has said the final agreement between the United States and their nation to end the war is yet to take shape. He said in a post to social media this morning, Iran had prepared itself for all options. The president also said if all its provisions are properly implemented, it could be considered a document of pride for the country. A memorandum of understanding is slated to be signed on Friday by the United States and Iran, following months of war, which will see the nation's blockade of the Strait of Hormuz, choking global oil and trade supplies lifted. Although scepticism remains among critics, as the deal currently does not resolve key points which started the war, including Iran's nuclear regime and uranium enrichment. US crude oil has plunged to a more than four-decade low. Prices have slumped to their lowest level since 1983 amid the Trump administration's plans to ease fuel prices and release 172 million barrels. The release is to be the second largest in history, leaving the reserve with a third of its authorized capacity. The community has rallied to support shark attack victim Leah Stewart, with tens of thousands of dollars raised for her recovery. The 23-year-old mother had her arm amputated following the horror attack in Coogee at the weekend and remains on life support. She sustained multiple bites across her arms and legs, lacerations and fractures throughout her body, and extreme blood loss. A GoFundMe has garnered more than $230,000. A duo in their 20s have been found guilty of a scheme to set alight the property of British Prime Minister Keir Starmer. The 22-year-old and 27-year-old were involved in a conspiracy to damage the Prime Minister's properties by fire. The younger man also convicted of two counts of committing arson with intent to endanger life or recklessly endangering life. The blazes in May last year damaged the former home of Sir Starmer and an apartment building he previously owned a share of, as well as his former Toyota SUV. Thankfully, no one was injured in the fires. Two men have been placed into cuffs following a carjacking in Sydney's southwest. Yesterday morning, police were called to Greenacre following reports of a group of men seen arguing. Upon arrival, officers saw three men run from a hatchback, which had a 22-year-old Frenchman inside who'd been beaten following a carjacking. Police were told the man had been driving a van to collect e-bikes around the Wiley Park area when he was threatened and assaulted by a group of unknown men. He was forced to drive to another location and assaulted and put in the hatchback. He was taken to hospital in a stable condition following a pursuit of the duo. A 32-year-old man and 26-year-old man were arrested and have now been charged, but inquiries are ongoing. A teenager has pleaded not guilty to allegedly planning a terror attack at a political rally held by former Liberal leader Peter Dutton. The boy was reportedly planning to use a homemade explosive at a public event of 20,000 people on Queensland Labor Day in response to Dutton's nuclear policy. He pleaded not guilty to preparing a terror attack after the matter was heard in the Brisbane Supreme Court yesterday. To sport, Tunisia have sacked their head coach after being thrashed by Sweden 5-1 in their opening World Cup match. The side will be looking to bounce back against Japan on Saturday. And Queensland captain Cameron Munster believes a form slump at the Broncos won't stop Reece Walsh from lifting for tomorrow night's Origin Game 2. The Clive Churchill winner will come off the bench for the clash after being brought in following Game 1's loss in Sydney. Munster says Walsh's time in Origin camp has shown he's eager to send a message. In finance, the Dow Jones closed up 468 points at 51,671, and the Australian dollar is worth 70.73 US cents. That's Super Radio Network News. Waking up to patchy fog across the city this morning, heading for mostly fine and sunny conditions today with gentle northwesterly to northerly breezes gusting around 10 kilometres per hour, tops of 22 degrees in the city, the same in the west. Looking ahead, we're off to a similar start tomorrow and partly cloudy conditions with tops in the low 20s. Bright and sunny again on Thursday, but a cloudy change delivering a chance of showers on Friday. That's the latest 2SM News. I'm Jackie Richards.
5: This is Tim Webster for breakfast on Sydney's 2SM.
6: Yeah, 5 minutes after seven, and as I look at the dawn, it's a nice-ish looking day. It should be a nice day today and tomorrow. Showers returning into the week, but still, for June, not very cold. Just another one on teenagers behaving badly. And you think to yourself, is it as bad as it's ever been? Anyway, this is a little bit historic. A 47-year-old man was left with very serious injuries, bashed after asking some partygoers to turn their music down on the northern beaches. It was back in March, end of March, at DY, and the police say the man told them he'd been lying injured for an hour before help arrived. Anyway, early he'd called out to a group partying in the park from his home nearby, said, listen, can you turn the music down? And they bashed him, allegedly. Police arrested an 18-year-old at the home in that suburb in DY and taken to Manly Police Station, charged with reckless wounding in company. Anyway, he was refused bail and they eventually got him in the court in Manly yesterday. So, you know, it just seems there's way too many stories of teenagers behaving badly. Did Marie wait for us? Morning, Marie.
7: Oh, good morning. Thank you for taking my call. Pleasure. I was hoping that you might have a teacher on the way to school. I don't know if you remember going to school. I was born in 37. We had history and geography books, and we pulled together. We marvelled at the wonder of this country. I can remember page one off by heart. But I'm just wondering if you've got a teacher that is teaching today any history. What sort of teaching are they learning now? Because children are what they're taught, and there's a lot of division going on at the moment.
6: There is.
7: Shouldn't
6: be. Yeah.
7: If there's a teacher could ring up, I don't want to confuse anybody. Mm. There was a lady called Auntie Beryl. She was a black Aboriginal. She used to ring up and she'd say, the black and white people are like the ivories of the piano, depending who's playing the ivories.
6: Yeah.
7: We pulled together Captain James Cook. We were taught back in the years gone by when brave men sailed the mighty seas, Dutch, Spanish, English and Portuguese, all
6: taught
7: in the search for what they thought was unknown land. Now, the division is where people sometimes feel we're on stolen land. I was born here. I'm not on stolen land. I don't care. I have an Aboriginal grandson. I couldn't care if he was black, brown and brindle.
6: No, me either. Couldn't
7: what
6: care less.
7: What is the history? Can one of the teachers let you know?
6: You know what, Marie? You've reminded me, and Mary and I were talking about speaking to one of the great educators we have, Kevin Donnelly, and I'll get him on during the week to just find exactly, you know, what the courses are. I mean, it's a long time since Marie was at school, and me, but you know, we're both questioning what they are taught. Now, look, we mentioned this story to you briefly yesterday, and I wanted to flesh it out. And we are going to be forced to pay about $3 billion towards the health care of smokers because the federal government has, well, their excise policy they just refused to change. So the story is the cost of health care for smokers is estimated to be $6.8 billion a year. And for the first time since 2010, the excise rate from tobacco will not cover that amount. In fact, won't go close. Well, Professor Robert Brunig is the director of the Tax and Transfer Policy Institute at the Crawford School of Public Policy and one of our leading public policy economists. And the professor very kindly agreed to join us this morning. Thanks for your time.
8: Good morning, Tim.
6: Could you explain for me and the listeners how the excise actually works? I mean, is the excise applied by the federal government on the retail price, or do they just apply their excise depending on how much they want to charge?
8: So the excise is basically applied at the level of the individual cigarette. So it depends upon how much tobacco is in the cigarette. That then is, it's like fuel excise. So the consumer just sees the final price, and it's the company that adds that price into the packet of cigarettes, which is why cigarettes are incredibly expensive in Australia. And what's happened is we sort of created a disaster without realizing it. We've now pushed about half of all smokers into the illegal market. And so smoking rates are actually starting to increase again in Australia.
6: Yeah, smoking is on the increase, which is horrible to think. And you just mentioned in Australia they're expensive. What are the comparisons for the rest of the world, like for like, if you like, the United States, the UK, are they as expensive?
8: I believe we have the most expensive cigarettes in the world. Most Western countries have pretty expensive excise on cigarettes.
6: Yeah.
8: But if you compare it to some of our neighbors like Indonesia, cigarettes are incredibly cheap.
6: Yeah.
8: And so a lot of this tobacco is coming in from countries that don't have any excise tax.
6: Yeah.
8: It's actually being brought into the country by criminal gangs. It's being distributed by bikey gangs, and it's being sold in shop fronts that anybody can walk into. It's one of the most outrageous kind of tax avoidance schemes that's funding crime that I've ever seen. Yeah, it's really crazy.
6: Yeah, and we're not seeing it to the same extent here, but goodness me, in Melbourne, they firebomb a tobacco shop almost every second day. So quite obviously, the crooks are involved in it, and they're involved in it because there's so much money in it. But can I ask you, I mean, the government says, well, it's a health issue, and the money we raise, we're spending on anti-smoking programs. Do they actually do that?
8: Money's fungible. They are running anti-smoking programs, but I think what we're seeing is that the ability of the government to actually tax tobacco out of existence has kind of reached its natural limits. And what the government should be doing now is actually reducing the excise.
6: Yes.
8: Trying to educate people not to smoke, but then a really firm crackdown on these illegal providers.
6: Yeah. You know, I tell my listeners this story. I've got a neighbour, and he's a smoker, and he wishes he wasn't, but he is. And he's just the perfect example. And I sit with him and have a beer, and I'm noticing his pack of cigarettes. And it's the fake Marlboros or whatever they're called. And I said, well, mate, do you know what's in them? I mean, he said, oh, it doesn't matter. They're cheap. I said, how much cheaper? And he says, $15. So you got $15 is against $60. Well, obviously, what's the smoker's going to do is buy the cheap ones.
8: Exactly. And the fact that anybody is still in the legal market actually is sort of a surprise, right?
6: Yeah, right. Yeah, exactly. So, I mean, now we've got this disconnect between the amount of money we have to spend on looking after smokers and the amount of money they raise. I mean, you'd think, wouldn't you, Professor, common sense would say to you, the federal government might say to themselves, well, okay, we'll drop the excise a bit and maybe we'll go some way towards solving the problem. But will they do that?
8: I think they will eventually get there. It's very difficult because the health lobby really, really dislikes smoking for good reason.
6: Sure,
8: And dropping the taxes makes it look like you're condoning smoking, which is why I think you have to combine it with education and enforcement. Tim, one cautionary note about that $3 billion. If we wanted to save money, we would actually pay people to smoke because everybody costs the health system a lot of money,
6: and
8: smokers actually die quite young.
6: Yeah.
8: And we end up saving a lot of money on the age pension. There is, in fact, a great episode of Yes Minister where Sir Humphrey suggests subsidizing cigarettes to save money in the budget, and that is actually very insightful.
6: One of the greatest television programs of all time, Yes Minister and Yes Prime Minister. Well, it's awful to discuss, but seeing as you raised it, I mean, there was some time ago, people were saying, well, if you are a smoker and, off the hospital you go and we look after you and you come back out and you start smoking again, well, you don't get to go back into the hospital system again because you've gone back to smoking. So, I mean, that sounds almost inhumane, but you can understand the thinking.
8: Yeah, but I mean, what if you ride your mountain bike and you break your leg? Should you be able to go back in and break your leg? I mean, this is our public health system we provide for people. We try to balance that with, incentives for people to not smoke and drink too much. It's all kind of part of the price we pay.
6: Yeah, it is indeed. So if you were a betting man, what do you think the government will do something about this or they just hold the course?
8: No, I think they will. I think they'll get there because I think the problem has become too big to ignore.
6: Yeah, indeed. Thanks for your time. It's been great to talk to you. Thanks.
8: Thank you, Tim.
6: That's Professor Robert Bruning. It's one of the – I've never smoked in my life. It's funny. No one ever believed it, by the way, because when I was growing up and at school, I mean, all my mates used to go down behind the loo and have cigarettes, and they all smoked. Never smoked, because I've always hated the smell, absolutely hated it. And my parents used to have parties on a Saturday night, and you'd get up on Sunday morning and, you know, Mum would be cleaning up and there'd be, God, cigarettes, butts floating around in ashtrays with beer and everything. Oh, God. And the whole joint used to smell of cigarettes. So I actually never had one in my mouth. And my teachers never believed it. Ah, Webster, you do it along with the rest of them. You do it too, don't you? No, I don't. No, I don't. Never have. But see, that makes no sense, does it? So when we're paying, this is the taxpayers, $6.8 billion a year to look after smokers and their health, and now the disconnect, for the first time since 2010, that excise rate from what they collect doesn't cover that amount. In fact, it's a shortfall of on the way to $3 billion. So you'd have to say, and the professor says, eventually they'd have to, the government would have to say, well, got to do something about that. But, you know, I know what everybody, who, and I don't smoke, I know what the health people would be saying, oh, how dare you do that, you're condoning smoking. But does it become a monetary issue? Does it become a health issue? That would be the question, wouldn't it? Yes. 13 12 69 smokers, give me a call, let me know what you think. It's 7:15.
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9: On the M5 motorway at Moorbank, a three-vehicle crash westbound approaching Moorbank Avenue. It's also so citybound on the M5, a 27-minute run now from Prestons to Kingsgrove. On the Hume motorway at Denham Court, a truck breakdown northbound just past Campbelltown Road. Time's running out this end of financial year to get a great car deal and unlock the tax-saving opportunities of a Maxxia novated lease. Call Maxxia on 1300 123 123. Tim Gover's the latest traffic on 2SM 1269.
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6: 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Now, the first 2 days of a parliamentary hearing into Labor's capital gains tax and negative gearing changes has received, well, mixed support. Economists supporting it, but as you could probably understand, business groups are not. I sometimes wonder, too, about parliamentary hearings into all of this and then the government
19: it just does exactly what it wants to do anyway. But business groups are concerned the new proposal to replace that 50% capital tax, capital gains tax discount, with a discount linked to inflation, would actually deter investment. And, you know, therein lies the problem, maybe. Well, the Australia Institute's Greg Jericho says the 50% capital gains discount and negative gearing had actually turned the housing market from a place to buy a home into a place for the market to speculate and to use it to build wealth for the investors. And I'm very happy to say that Greg Jericho's on the line. Morning, Greg.
20: Morning, Tim.
19: Yeah, look, it's six of one and half a dozen of the other with this. Economists are saying, well, yeah, it might have been a good idea. Business groups quite right. Well, you understand why they are saying it, saying, well, no, it's not. But where's the middle ground? I mean, aren't you just driving investors away from the housing market?
20: Well, yes, and yeah. That's kind of the key thing. We want housing to be for people to live in, not for it to build wealth. Because unlike shares, if I buy BHP shares, that's not really deterring or taking anyone else's shares away. But if investors are buying homes, that takes away the opportunity for owner occupiers, and that's been the big impact of the CGT discount.
19: So the 5% first home buyer scheme's been in, when's it been? Since about last October, I think.
20: Yeah,
19: around then. Yeah, and if the stated objective is to get young people into a home, that's a great thing. Everyone's saying, well, it's going to affect housing supply, it's going to drive rents up, all of those sorts of things. Again, is it the chicken and the egg? I mean, what's the good thing, what's the bad thing in relation to all of that?
20: Well, one of the things that the 5% discount has helped do is increase prices. The most recent housing data from the ABS came out last week showed that prices were still going up, and this was before the budget, so it hasn't taken into account that. But that's been the problem, is we've had this CGT discount, which really benefited investors. And so what governments have tried to do is kind of just undo the distortion by adding more distortions to owner-occupiers and just help fuel house prices, because we're just putting more money into the system. And really what hopefully that occurs from this is we no longer have to keep handing out things like first home buyer grants and things like that, because everyone is on the same level playing field.
19: Yeah, I'm no economist, but I keep saying, and anecdotally, you say to yourself, well, I mean, the housing market always seems to find its own level, no matter what governments do. Now, you can bring in your 5% deposit scheme and anything else that you want to bring in and cancel your negative gearing and reduce the capital gains tax. You can do all of that. But eventually, the market will find its own level. It's always done that. I mean, is it even possible for a government to manipulate it?
20: Well, I think that's the problem, is the government did manipulate it with these tax changes. They really did have an impact, because prior to this, house prices went up. They went up a little bit above household incomes, but which was good. It kind of helped bring in security, but it really didn't affect housing affordability too much.
19: Yeah.
20: But the problem is when you really give investors a head start, that just fires up the prices, and it means it really is just brought it to where it is now, that we've got young people who just are looking at the market and think, well, I'm never going to be.
19: I can't do it. Yeah, I can't do it. Yeah. I mean, even at 5%, I keep saying, Greg, I just don't understand how you could take out a mortgage of that extent. But I'm Scottish. I mean, if you're borrowing, $700,000, $800,000, $900,000, and you're going to have that around your neck for 30 years, and I'm thinking to myself, God, how do you do that? But I suppose that's the situation we're in. I mean, when got a median price in Sydney of $1.4 million, whatever it might be, for a freestanding house, and close to $1 million for an apartment, I mean, it's a situation we're in. How do you resolve that?
20: Well, I think at least getting rid of this discount, I think, starts the undoing of the damage. But you're right, we've got 26 years of damage. Now, like a good example is, you're right, the average dwelling price is around $1.1 million across the country. If it was at the ratio to to average income that it was back in 1999, instead of 1.1, it'd be about 590,000. Now, if it was 590,000, no one is ringing up complaining about housing affordability, because No one was really doing that in 1999. So, yeah, we got a long way to get it back. But I think at least this is a real attempt to try and go, okay, we've tried that system. We've tried it. We know we've got 25 years of evidence of where that's ended.
19: Mm.
20: Let's try something different.
19: Yeah, well, we've got a Reserve Bank decision today. Economists are saying, well, they'll probably stay on hold. But, you know, you've got this incredible situation around the world. The war, unbelievably, might end on Friday, and you don't know whether the RBA takes that into account and interest rates worldwide and all of that. So many variables. But, you know, you have to keep saying, you know, a third of the people have a mortgage, a third of them don't, and the other third rents. And if there's a consequence of rents increasing, well, then, you know, you've created another issue, haven't you? I mean, talk about a dog chasing its tail. That's the way I'm perceiving it anyway.
20: Yeah, I mean, one of the good things about this, if it does encourage more owner-occupiers and actually gets more of them in the system, well,
19: right.
20: Every owner, every first-time buyer buys a home is leaving behind a rental property that is now available. So what we certainly saw back in the 80s when this changed, really the issue with rental prices going up was due to what's the actual housing stock at the time.
19: Yep.
20: It's not so much due to the tax, and especially because they've grandfathered negative gearing. So vast majority of rental properties that are being negative geared at the moment, well, nothing's changing for them.
19: Okay.
20: So it really shouldn't have a massive impact on rents at the moment.
19: Okay, could I finally ask you, if we're going to see the impact of this, when will we see it? 6 months, 12 months, 18 months?
20: Well, we're already seeing anecdotally that investors are deserting. I mean, I think part of that is just if you were an investor, you'd be, I think I'll wait and see. So I think in some sense we're already seeing it. I think that's the good thing. I think we're already seeing it in terms of at auctions. Investors aren't there in the numbers that they used to be. So what it means in terms of prices, well, we will have to wait and see. But I think we're already seeing that, yeah, this clearly did have an impact because investors are looking and going, oh, it's no longer as good for me as it used to be.
19: Not doing that anymore. Great to talk to you, Greg. Thanks for your time. Thanks a lot.
20: No worries, Tim. Great to chat.
19: Greg Jericho from the Australia Institute, the capital gains tax scenario. Well, you know, I've said repeatedly, and I don't have any skin in this game. I don't have a mortgage and I don't have an investment property, but I used to have. But investors being investors, if property's not attractive anymore, well, let's just go somewhere else and they'll invest in something else. I mean, that's what investors do. But the grandfathering. So, but if one of the consequences is, you know, increasing rents, and, you know, I was just having a look for my own research yesterday, and to rent anything close to Sydney, I mean, if you're paying $700, you're going pretty well. It's more like $800, $900, $1,000 a week to rent. So if you're paying that, how do you then get together even a 5% deposit to buy something? That's what, you know, I just can't get my head around. Anywho, news time, 7:30.
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9: In St. Peter's, a car and cyclist have collided on the Princes Highway. A city-bound lane is blocked before May Street. On the M5 motorway, two westbound crashes, one just before Heathcote Road, the other just past. Dry July starts soon. 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I'm Tim Govis with the latest traffic on 2SM 1269.
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26: Good morning, I'm Jackie Richards. US crude oil has plunged to a more than four-decade low. Prices have slumped to their lowest level since 1983 amid the Trump administration's plans to ease fuel prices and release 172 million barrels. The release is tipped to be the second largest in history, leaving the reserve with a third of its authorised capacity. The Strategic Petroleum Reserve has also fallen to major lows of around 340 million barrels. A Sydney police officer's employment is being assessed after he was caught allegedly going 120 kilometres over the speed limit in Sydney southwest. Police pulled over a vehicle allegedly travelling at 200 kilometres per hour in an 80 zone in Gregory Hills. The driver, a 22-year-old man, was subjected to a roadside breath and drunk test, which both returned negative results. The man, a constable, was issued a court attendance notice for July 23 and his licence was suspended. His employment is also under review. Shark Mall victim Leah Stewart has had her arm amputated following the horror attack at Coogee at the weekend. Beaches reopened yesterday and the Herald reports the 35-year-old remained on life support after several surgeries. Premier Chris Minns says the community is rallying behind the young mother.
27: We're wishing her all of the best during a very difficult situation for her. I understand that she's in critical care and I think certainly over the weekend everyone in Sydney was horrified by those scenes and we're pulling for her at the moment.
26: Authorities say the Brumby Cull in Kosciuszko National Park is safe and necessary. They're being shot in an aerial operation aimed at reducing their numbers because they cause extensive damage to the environment. But there are claims some of the wild horses are shot and lie injured for hours or even days before they die. Jack Goff from the Invasive Species Council has told Tim Webster that's not happening.
28: There has not been a single incident that has been found of any horses that aren't going to insensibility very quickly. So the average time to insensibility, 5 seconds, which, yes, it takes time, but this is very quick. There are no horses that are in any of those circumstances. If you're hearing that, I can tell you those people are lying.
26: A teenager has pleaded not guilty to allegedly planning a terror attack at a political rally held by former Liberal leader Peter Dutton. The boy was reportedly planning to use a homemade explosive at a public event of 20,000 people on Queensland's Labor Day in response to Dutton's nuclear policy. He pleaded not guilty to preparing a terror attack after the matter was heard in the Brisbane Supreme Court yesterday. And alarming statistics show every week 47 Australian posties are coming face-to-face with aggressive or unrestrained dogs, with roughly 9 incidents daily. Nationwide, 1,200 dog-related incidents were reported in the past 6 months, a 5% increase on last year. It's prompted calls for owners to make sure their furry friends are properly restrained. Australia Post General Manager Safety Russell Munro says these incidents are serious.
5: We see really bad lacerations, life-changing injuries, and obviously post-incident we're seeing some pretty significant psychological trauma for our posties once they've been attacked and they need to go back to the round.
26: To sport, the NRL has refused to release the audio of referee Ashley Klein from the moments leading to Caelan Ponga's send-off in Origin 1. The veteran whistleblower could be heard speaking to bunker official Chris Butler after the alleged shoulder charge, with the pair appearing to be split on how the call should be made. The Courier Mail reached out to the NRL for a copy of the full debate between the two, but the request was knocked back. Klein has retained his spot as referee for tomorrow's Game 2 in Melbourne. And Gold Coast Suns coach Damien Hardwick has been put on notice by the AFL for questioning the umpiring of Friday's loss to Geelong. The premiership-winning mentor alleged the game's officials were making calls based off reactions to the crowd during last week's defeat. In finance, the Dow Jones closed up 468 points at 51,671, and the Australian dollar is worth 70.72 US cents. That's Super Radio Network News. Waking up to patchy fog across the city this morning, heading for mostly fine and sunny conditions today, with gentle northwesterly to northerly breezes gusting around 10 kilometres per hour. Tops of 22 degrees in the city, the same in the west. Looking ahead, we're off to a similar start tomorrow and partly cloudy conditions with tops in the low 20s. Bright and sunny again on Thursday, but a cloudy change delivering a chance of showers on Friday. That's the latest 2SM News. I'm Jackie Richards.
0: The best way to start your day. Tim Webster for breakfast on 2SM 1269.
19: Yeah, approaching 24 minutes to 8 and 13 1269 is the number. Just on that inquiry into negative gearing changes and support from a handful of economists, but not from the business community, as you can imagine. The hearings are on, and economists are defending, as Greg Jericho did, the changes despite the flaws as business groups line up in opposition to it. And as I said, as far as investors are concerned, they'll invest in property if it's advantageous, but they won't if it's not. And if it's not, they'll just find something else to invest in. And if a consequence of that is that first-home buyers, young people, get into a home, well, that's a good thing. But if a consequence is also that rents go up as a result, well, that's a bad thing. And, you know, it's a matter of the government weighing that up. And Angela sends me an email. Love the show. Thanks, Angela. Agree with me regarding that Channel 9 show, Shark. Well, Scotty's on it. I notice Scotty Cam's on it. I just wouldn't be running it today. But they are. I think it's on tonight through the promo. And Angela says, have I been watching Farmer Wants a Wife? No. No, I don't watch anything on commercial TV after about 6:30. And I might watch all of the news if I haven't. But I watch it and think, I say to my wife, I've done all that today. Why am I watching that again? So I don't watch too much commercial TV. But apparently there's a bloke on it who looks a bit like Ned Kelly. Really, on Farmer Wants a Wife. I mean, all that stuff, and it rates its rear end off, all of it. Farmer Wants a Wife and Married at First Sight and all that stuff. As far as Leah Stewart is concerned, there's a GoFundMe page for Leah Stewart. Now, she's a 35-year-old mum with a one-year-old daughter, and she's been just horribly injured, lost her arm, and undergoing surgery after surgery after surgery after being attacked by that shark. So the GoFundMe page, if you're able to, and I know we're asked to contribute to so many things, is called Support Leah Stewart, Victim of Shark Attack in Coogee, the GoFundMe page, if you can help and you feel so inclined to do so. I mean, as I say, no, we're asked to contribute to a great many things, but gosh, just talk. Awful, just absolutely awful. And seriously, I don't know whether I'm being too sensitive, but Channel 9, I wouldn't be running that show tonight while all of that's going on. Now, Justy, if you could just by way of intro. Yes. Well, I've seen Tom Hanks and Tim Allen being interviewed about yet another Toy Story. But Porsche has unveiled its vision for the ultimate toy to park in the garage, particularly for drivers who are young at heart. Now, the very famous versions of the Porsche 911 to celebrate the Toy Story movies, each inspired by a key character. Well, we always check in with one of our motoring gurus, and John Thompson's one of them, and he's on the line. G'day, mate.
10: G'day, Tim. How are you going?
19: Well, what a beautiful thing this is. Just tell the listeners about the car. Yeah.
10: Yeah, so that actually extends a sort of association Porsche have with Pixar. So they actually did a special car a few years ago for the movie Cars, their Pixar movie, and now this one is tied up with Toy Story, and they're building three one-offs that will be then put up for sale to raise money for various charities, which is fantastic.
19: Yeah, it's lovely. Justy just put up a shot of the Porsche. It looks great, and if you know Toy Story, it looks exactly like that car, doesn't it? Yeah.
10: Oh, absolutely. Yeah. And so that was a deal they did a few years ago for that particular Pixar movie.
19: Yeah.
10: So this one, they've done three new ones. The Buzz Lightyear.
19: Yeah, I've got that one here, yeah.
10: A 911 GT3, which is their hot sort of semi-road, semi-race version of the 911.
19: Yeah.
10: It's got a special Space Ranger colourway, and their tyres have been changed from being Goodyears to Lightyears.
19: Yeah. yeah, that's great.
10: And it's got From to Infinity and Beyond illuminated door sills. They've also got a Woody 911 Carrera T, which is the Targa top 911.
19: Yeah.
10: Which got denim paint finish and a vintage leather and denim interior with a Pixar knob.
19: Yeah, Justy's running the photos through for me as I'm talking to you. They're great. Well, charities including Big Brothers, Big Sisters America, Children's Starlight Foundation, which is a wonderful charity, will be the beneficiaries. And, mate, to the way auctions work, I reckon there's millions in this.
10: Oh, absolutely.
19: Yeah.
10: No, these, look, you know,
19: yeah.
10: Well, Porsches aren't cheap these days anyway. In 911s, you know, starting at, you know, over $300,000. And, you know, the special editions range up to a million. So
19: yeah, right.
10: These will go for well into eight figures, I reckon.
19: Yeah. But would you drive it or just put it in the garage?
10: Me personally?
19: You drive it, yeah.
10: You'd be very scared to take it out on the road.
19: Oh, yeah, yeah.
10: But, you know, cars can be repaired. But it'd be a shame not to drive them. It'd be fantastic. But I think you'll find they'll probably be put away in a garage and stored for posterity and maybe extra value.
19: Yeah, and for people who don't know, it's my limited understanding, as you know, John, of motorcars, the 911 is the bee's knees for Porsche drivers. Yeah, that's the one.
10: It's the ultimate. It's the car that Dr. Ferdinand Porsche actually started with. That Volkswagen idea of a rear engine, the engine behind the wheels. And, of course, it started with the original four-cylinder 356. And then the 911 came along in 1964. The 911 and the 912.
19: Yeah.
10: The 912 had four-cylinder engine. The 911's got a six-cylinder engine.
19: Yeah.
10: They no longer make a four-cylinder in that size car. But it is the cornerstone of the Porsche franchise, if you like.
19: Oh, the Buzz Lightyear one's great. It's got all the livery.
10: It's car I want to have in my garage.
19: Yeah, that's the one. It's got all the colours. It's got the spoiler on the back. And
10: it's a supercar that can be driven in normal traffic conditions. It's not like I'm not a big Ferrari fan.
19: Yeah.
10: I like the automotive sculptures that they bring to the road. But 911s are... The incredible thing about the 911 is it's an evolution from the original car back in the 1950s.
19: Yeah, right. Yeah.
10: Still got the basic same shape, but they've evolved it over time.
19: Yeah.
10: And as I say, they're easy to drive in normal traffic. They're an easy car to live with day to day by comparison to some of the other supercars.
19: Do we know when this auction's going to be of these cars?
10: Sorry, Tim?
19: Do we know when the auction's going to be, when they're auctioning these cars? I can't find that.
10: I've got a feeling it's in July.
19: Okay, great. I'll have a look.
10: That's what I understand. It's something to do, you know, with the peak of US summer. So
19: yeah, great.
10: And I think that's when the movie's released as well.
19: Yeah, that's right. Yeah, as I say, I've seen Tom Hanks and Tim Allen in a number of interviews. I think it's just fantastic. We're after a bit of good news, and that is certainly some money going to charity.
10: Fabulous.
19: Thanks, Jono.
10: Good on you, Tim.
19: Yeah, and the Buzz Lightyear one's a great looking car. John's there for us at 17 to 8. Morning, John.
6: Good morning, Tim. I want to talk about a couple of other subjects, but that Porsche thing,
19: yeah.
6: There was a famous film star killed in one of those very early model Porsches.
19: Yeah, James Dean. Yeah.
6: That's him.
19: Yeah.
6: That's him.
19: Yeah.
6: My memory's not too bad for 85.
19: Pretty good. You're going good.
6: Now, you're talking about the Brumbies. How much is that bloke on this from the endangered species set up? Now, all these problems we've got today, the cigarettes and everything else, comes under treaties. And I've been saying for years, taxes, tariffs, treaties, the family law court. The taxes are going to be on today with the Reserve Bank. Now, I go back to 87, 88, I think it was. Well, I went down and helped them demonstrate when the farmers were stopped allowing them up into the upper snowy with their cattle. They used to look after the joint and kill the pigs and everything else light the fires and everything. We'll start an industry here. Someone will get a cushy job out of it. Every one of them is like that lady with the harassment and the bullying.
19: Yeah.
6: I sent you an email about that yesterday.
19: Yeah, I got it.
6: Well, the greatest exhibition is my spelling's a bit bad because I can't. My fingers are too big for the keyboard on the telephone, and I spell a few things wrong. But the point was there.
19: It was there. Yeah.
6: You're talking about the children all out of control. United Nations Rights of the Child.
19: Yeah.
6: It all comes back to that. We're governed by an overseas centre. We've got criminals let out of jail. The federal government let them out of jail because we can't deport them because we signed a capital punishment thing. So we've got them roaming around the streets. The public have got to wake up. The statues down there in Canberra, they're not doing too good. You know what the statues are? They sit in the lower and upper house. You can't put brains in a monument.
19: No, and that, mate, that's why, you and I both know that's why, Pauline Hanson's party's so popular, because people are sick of
6: that
19: the other
6: correct.
19: Mob. Yeah, that's
6: that
19: exactly
6: correct.
19: Why.
6: And if you read that maiden speech, I went to the trouble of sending it to you.
19: Yep.
6: You can do that. And then cross-reference it to what's happening. Housing set up, the supply and demand, we're bringing too many people in. Not only what we bring in, then they have the family reunion. So they've got to be housed.
19: Yep.
6: And everyone else slides down the ladder.
19: Yeah.
6: And so it's not rocket science. It's
19: no, it ain't. No, it ain't.
6: Cozy government job.
19: Yeah. No, it ain't rocket science. It's not rocket surgery, as they say. And it's why Pauline's popular. I mean, why the other parties can't see it. And the Prime Minister's just deflecting on Pauline Hanson. And, you know, by that story, I did look it up. How many advisors? He's got 60. The Prime Minister, in the Prime Minister's office, there's 60 advisors and hangers-on. I think Scott Morrison had about 10 or 15 less. Gough Whitlam in 1975 had 9. The Prime Minister's got 60 advisors. He's getting badly advised. Just by the way, just so you know, I like to tell you everything. The Invasive Species Council, I was asked this question, is funded privately. It is, in fact, almost entirely private donations from individual supporters and philanthropic grants, relying very little, if at all, on any government grants. Private donations, the vast majority of their money, they get from them. I can tell you it's the Australian Communities Foundation, the Paddy Pallon Foundation, the Ross Trust, the Ian Potter Foundation, all donate to the Invasive Species Council. So it's not, your money's not going to fund it. 13 to 8. Speaking of the RBA, we'll have a chat to Shane Oliver in a tick.
11: 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Sydney traffic.
12: A westbound crash on the M5 motorway near Heathcote Road. Vehicles in the right lane and delays from Henry Lawson Drive. Also on the Hume motorway at Denham Court, a truck breakdown. It's northbound just past Campbelltown Road. And a breakdown at Ingleburn coming off the Hume onto the Brooks Road southbound off-ramp. Invest smarter with CommSec. 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Investing carries risk. I'm Tim Govis with the latest traffic on 2SM 1269.
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19: Yeah, 10 minutes to 8. And as you know, I dare say, the RBA decision comes down today. They met yesterday and today. So at 2:30 in Brent's program, you'll get a decision on interest rates today. And the man we love to talk about all of that is the senior economist at the AMP, Shane Oliver. Good morning, mate.
23: Good morning, Tim. Hope you're well.
19: I am. On hold, the general thought. Yeah, that what you're thinking?
23: Yeah, that's very much the consensus. I saw a survey from Bloomberg, and yeah, it 26 economists, and all 26 had on hold. The money market had zero chance of a change.
19: Right.
23: I think the reality is that the RBA has already hiked three times, and that gives them a bit of space, in their own words, to wait and assess things.
19: Yeah. So would they take into account, as I said, they met yesterday in the meeting today in the decision at 2:30, events from overseas? I mean, the price of oil coming down quite dramatically, the war may be ending at the end of the week. I mean, would that be in their deliberations?
23: It will be. Yeah. Obviously, there's still uncertainty about all of that. I know US shares up overnight, just like we were up yesterday. Oil prices down, so that's good news. But, of course, there's still uncertainty about when the deal will actually reopen the Strait of Hormuz, how quickly it will be reopened. And then, of course, even if the deal is signed on Friday, which I think is the date for it to be signed, that won't have resolved the nuclear issues around Iran, which was the reason that the US went into the situation in the first place. So there's still uncertainty around it. But if it does reopen, that's good news. But for the RBA, it's a bit ambiguous because, on the one hand, it removes the risk of a further oil shock to inflation, where oil prices surge again. But if the strait reopens, then it could lead to a better outlook globally and in Australia for the economy, which may put upwards pressure on underlying inflation. So it's a bit messy for the Reserve Bank, and I'd say it's ambiguous at this point in time. And again, it's a sort of one of those wait and see things.
19: So if that's the case, is that what you're saying? It's the safest option for the RBA to just stay on hold now. Is that it?
23: I think that's it. Yeah. They have already hiked three times. They reckon they've got monetary policy to a point where it's now slightly tight. That's slowing things down. We've seen evidence that consumer confidence is in a hole. Yeah. Household spending has slowed down. The housing market is well and truly cooled. Prices in Sydney and Melbourne are off around 3% or so from their highs. And the last inflation number, which came out a few weeks ago now, was sort of a bit more mixed. It wasn't ambiguously just going straight up, although the underlying rate is still rising. So I think there's room for them to leave rates on hold and then wait, another 6 weeks till the August meeting, I think it is. The next one will be in August, and then reassess then.
19: Yeah. What numbers would come out in the interim that would influence them, CPI being one of them, yeah?
23: The CPI is a big one. I think that comes out next week.
19: Right, okay.
23: The next one, that'll be the CPI for May.
19: Yeah.
23: And it'll probably show a further decline in the headline rate of inflation. You recall it peaked at 4.6% in March, fell to 4.2% in April, and it'll probably fall again because petrol prices petrol prices today are around where they were when we before the war started. And, of course, they fell through May. So you get a bit of relief there. But the focus, again, will be the underlying rate. It had risen to 3.4% in April. Mm. It'll probably keep going up. So that probably, therefore, serves to keep alive the prospect of another rate hike.
19: Yeah, you know, I was just saying to the listeners on my way down from home, I come all the way down the Pacific Highway from Wirunga, and I think fuel was $1.619 yesterday. And even though the price of oil's gone down dramatically, it was $1.67.9 today. And I thought, there's no rhyme or reason to this, is there? Absolutely no rhyme or reason to it.
23: No, I've been trying to understand it for many years.
19: You can't.
23: It goes all over the place, and there's a discounting cycle.
19: It got
23: sort of messed up, that cycle.
19: Yeah.
23: We'd come down in Sydney for about 3 weeks, and then we'd suddenly

0: and tyre. There's that cycle. And then, of course, you know, prices had gone down. I yesterday morning.
1: Yeah, they had. Yeah, they had.
0: I actually saw $1.52
1: Wow.
0: At one point there.
1: Yeah.
0: And I wasn't in suburbs, which are normally cheap, but it was fairly cheap, $1.52 And then a few minutes down the road, you know, sort of $1.69 So it does move around all over the place in Sydney. But I think the broad picture, if you look at the oil price, we've come down. I think the peak was about $1.20 in March or something. This is using the American West Texas. This morning it's about $81
1: Wow. Yeah.
0: So we've come down a long way.
1: A lot.
0: And a lot of that fall was occurring in the weeks before. Mm. Like overnight, we're down about 5% for the oil price of $4 a barrel.
1: Yeah.
0: But a lot of that fall had been occurring in anticipation there'd be some sort of deal.
1: Yeah, a last one. And, you know, the Prime Minister seems to be suggesting they might think about keeping that excise discount off on fuel. But Jim Chalmers is sort of saying, oh, I don't know whether we can afford to do that. What do you reckon they'll do with that? I mean, that's only, what, a week and a half away.
0: It is. We're getting close to the end of the month. It does seem as if they are seriously thinking about extending it for another 3 months. I think that would be a mistake, particularly if the oil price is now coming down again, because if it extends then and the oil price keeps coming down, we could have petrol prices below where they were, way below where they were before the war started.
1: Yeah, way below,
0: At some point in time, they've got to bounce back up again because the government would say, well, this is costing us $2.5 billion a quarter.
1: Yeah.
0: That's the cost of the lost tax revenue, $2.5 billion a quarter.
1: Yeah, right.
0: So at some point it would have to end and then go back up again and then create a distortion. So I think the key for the government is if the war looks like it is ending and Australia's reopening, oil prices have come down, this provides them an opportunity to end it.
1: Yeah.
0: Or at least maybe halve the halving. Reduction out.
1: Yeah, okay, mate.
0: I kind of think that it didn't really help those who really needed it. There's better ways to help those who really need it, like farmers and truck drivers.
1: Gotcha. Yeah. Okay.
0: Than just this overall cut.
1: Okay, mate. Always great to talk to you. Thanks for your time. Good.
0: Thanks, Dan.
1: Shane Oliver from the AMP. We'll see what they do today. On hold. It's 3 to 8
2: 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Sydney traffic.
3: On the M5 motorway, a westbound crash near Henry Lawson Drive. There are delays now from well before Beaconsfield Street. Mascot a breakdown, Southern Cross Drive. This one's southbound approaching Botany Road. And at Glenfield, the traffic lights are blacked out. Canterbury Road at Belmont Street. 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I'm Tim Govers with the latest traffic on 2SM 1269.
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0: Good morning, I'm Jackie Richards. President of the Islamic Republic of Iran has said the final agreement between the United States and their nation to end the war is yet to take shape. He said in a post to social media this morning, Iran prepared itself for all options. The president also said if all its provisions are properly implemented, it could be considered a document of pride for the country. A memorandum of understanding is slated to be signed on Friday by the United States and Iran following months of war, which will see the nation's blockade of the Strait of Hormuz, choking global oil and trade supplies, lifted. Although skepticism remains among critics, as the deal currently does not resolve key points which started the war, including Iran's nuclear regime and uranium enrichment. US crude oil has plunged to a more than four-decade low. Prices have slumped to their lowest since 1983 amid the Trump administration's plans to ease fuel prices and release 172 million barrels. The release is tipped to be the second largest in history, leaving the reserve with a third of its authorized capacity. The Strategic Petroleum Reserve has also fallen to major lows of around 340 million barrels. The community has rallied to support shark attack victim Aaliyah Stewart, with tens of thousands of dollars raised for her recovery. The 35-year-old mother had her arm amputated following the horror attack in Coogee at the weekend and remains on life support. She sustained multiple bites across her arms and legs, lacerations and fractures throughout her body, and extreme blood loss. A GoFundMe has garnered more than $230,000. One of Australia's most iconic rock bands is reuniting for the Red Hot Summer Tour, kicking off this spring. Australian Crawl is headlining the festival in the first time in more than 40 years. Three of the original members have performed together. Men at Work, Birds of Tokyo, Vicar and Linda, Eskimo Joe, Boom Crash Opera and Ella Hopper are also in the lineup. Red Hot Summer starts in Toowoomba in Queensland before heading to New South Wales for multiple shows, then Victoria, WA and South Australia. A duo in their 20s have been found guilty of a scheme to set alight the property of British Prime Minister Keir Starmer. The 22-year-old and 27-year-old were involved in a conspiracy to damage the Prime Minister's properties by fire. The younger man also convicted of two counts of committing arson with intent to endanger life or recklessly endangering life. The blazes in May last year damaged the former home of Mr. Starmer and an apartment building he previously owned a share of, as well as his former Toyota SUV. Two men have been placed into cuffs following a carjacking in Sydney's southwest. Early yesterday morning, police were called to Greenacre following reports of a group of men seen arguing. Upon arrival, officers saw three men run from a hatchback, which had a 22-year-old Frenchman inside who had been beaten following a carjacking. Police were told the men had been driving a van to collect e-bikes around the Wiley Park area when he was threatened and assaulted by a group of unknown men. He was forced to drive to another location, assaulted and put in the hatchback. He was then taken to hospital in a stable condition, and following a pursuit, the 32-year-old man and 26-year-old man were arrested and have now been charged. And a teenager has pleaded not guilty to allegedly planning a terror attack at a political rally held by former Liberal leader Peter Dutton. The boy was reportedly planning to use a homemade explosive at the public event of 20,000 people on Queensland's Labor Day in response to Dutton's nuclear policy. To sport, Tunisia have sacked their head coach after being thrashed by Sweden 5-1 in their opening World Cup match. The side will be looking to bounce back against Japan on Saturday. And Queensland captain Cameron Munster believes a form slump at the Broncos won't stop Rhys Walsh from lifting tomorrow night's Origin Game 2. The Clive Churchill winner will come off the bench for the clash after being brought in following Game 1's loss in Sydney. In finance, the Dow Jones closed up 468 points at 51,671. And the Australian dollar is worth 70.72 US cents. That's Super Radio Network News. Waking up to patchy fog across the city this morning, heading for mostly fine and sunny conditions today with gentle northwesterly to northerly breezes gusting around 10 kilometres per hour. Tops of 22 degrees in the city, the same in the west. Looking ahead, we're off to a similar start tomorrow and partly cloudy conditions with tops in the low 20s. Bright and sunny again on Thursday, but a cloudy change delivering a chance of showers on Friday. That's the latest 2SM News. I'm Jackie Richards.
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2: Yeah, 6 minutes past eight, so okay, getting there, and 13 12 69 to have a yarn to us. Yeah, and I now can't quite believe it's this long ago, but in the wake of the awful attack on Leah Stewart, a 35-year-old who's, as you know, lost an arm and undergoing many surgeries, and her life has been altered forever, and that of her hubby and a little girl. But if you remember, Mercury Salakis, a 57-year-old surfer, was fatally injured back in September last year at Long Reef on the Northern Beaches, and very much a part of the Northern Beaches surfing community. And so is my son, by the way, and my wife and I are worried about him because he surfs on the Northern Beaches. I think we're worried about anyone entering the water now. But Mike Salakis, Merck's brother, is calling for, you know, more drone surveillance. I'm very happy to say that Mike joins us on the phone. Morning, Mike.
3: Hey, how you going, mate?
2: Mate, I'm going all right. Look, this attack on Leah Stewart is eerily similar to Merck. I know it was closer to the shore, but it was also probably a great white. And, mate, we're talking about drones now, and we learned that the drones weren't flying at Coogee, and this very big shark was able to get very close to the beach.
3: Yeah, look, mate, this attack just opens up the old wound.
2: Yeah.
3: It's a very similar circumstance to what my brother went through that day. Clear day, sunny day. The surf was pretty small, close to the beach, really close to the beach. And again, if there was a drone in the sky that day, that lady would not be in hospital right now.
2: Yeah, and we learned, Mike, that the drones, and I have to say, we're sitting there watching television. My wife said, I thought there were drones, but then we learned the Civil Aviation Safety Authority said, well, you can't fly them at Coogee because it's too close to the airport, and that's supposed to be a 5.5K limit, but Coogee's 10 metres from the airport, and Long Reef's an awfully long way from the airport.
3: Yeah, look, with the Coogee restriction, I wasn't aware of that.
2: No, we weren't either, yeah.
3: Really, drones, they don't need to be that high. It's like 100, 150 metres is ample enough altitude for them to spot sharks.
2: Yeah.
3: So I think that ban should be lifted permanently regarding Coogee. If not, then they have to look at some permanent netting options for that particular beach. It could be a good case study for that.
2: Yeah, what else do we do, Michael? I mean, wear devices. Everyone's offering all sorts of alternatives, all sorts of maybe solutions to the problem. And the Premier's already said we're not going to cull great whites because they're protected, and we might cull the bull sharks in the river system in particular. But, I mean, there's so many options that I've been hearing about. I've done so many interviews on this, Mike, and the academics offer an alternative, and people like Sharky on the Northern Beaches talk to me often. And you still got this poor woman, I mean, horribly attacked by a shark so close to the beach. Wow.
3: Yeah, well, look, if you look at the what Reunion Island went through from 2009 to 2019, they went through exactly the same situation as we got now.
2: Right.
3: They had a problem with bull sharks attacking people. But with regards to the other species, they had tiger sharks. Tiger shark is another pelagic shark, meaning they travel from continent to continent.
2: Yeah.
3: And they went through a 10-year period of the worst shark attack history they have ever had. And they use their drum lines differently to what we use their drum lines. They have a lethal approach.
2: Mm.
3: And that seems to end their problem over there. As Australia, we should look at what other countries have done successfully.
2: Yeah.
3: And we should model that. We should cut to the chase. We don't want to have any more attacks. We should cut to the chase and see what other countries have done successfully.
2: Yeah, absolutely. And as far as the drones are concerned, I mean, we've got a temporarily, CASA have said, well, okay, you can fly the drones. And see, we're not getting that. Chris Smith and I don't understand that. I mean, the drones don't have to fly very high. And, you know, Coogee's 10Ks from the airport, and Bondi's even further. And apparently they're restricted there as well. So we've just got to get a handle on this. And, you know, the thing is, Mike, I say this very often, very often we are reactive, not proactive. So we do something after an absolute tragedy. Your brother's death is the absolute tragedy, and now Leah is horribly injured. And we just do something after the event. We don't do anything before the event.
3: No, that's right, and it's quite frustrating. I really want drones to be flying from sunrise to sunset. It's a quite easy and effective solution.
2: Yeah.
3: And the tech's there already. Even the AI tech is there already to spot drones totally automated and respond quick, real time, with smartwatches. We surfers in the surf with smartwatches, all swimmers.
2: Yeah.
3: Because this is going to affect not just, it's going to go past the shoreline of the beach, it's going to affect tourism.
2: It's
3: going to affect the psyche of Australian as a culture. When you see a tourist, the first thing you see is a beach.
2: Mm.
3: So it's cutting real deep to the community, and we have to be proactive on this.
2: Oh, Mike, as I say, one of my boys he lives at Collaroy on the beach, and my wife and I worry about him. We keep continually saying, oh, for God's sake, be careful. And look, you're right, affect all sorts of things. Tourism, and people are going to say to themselves, well, really, am I safe to be going in the water? And we shouldn't be saying that in Australia. I mean, goodness me, it's the beach culture here.
3: We have a beach culture. We have a surfing culture. We've got some of the best surfers in the world competing.
2: Always have.
3: At Olympic level.
2: Mm.
3: Imagine if we said to our Australian swimmers, no more pools for you.
2: Yeah, yeah, exactly.
3: It's the same thing.
2: Yeah.
3: The common Australian that doesn't surf has to realise that we have this culture as an Australian culture, and it cannot be forsaken.
2: Can I ask you this? Are we spending too much time listening to what academics are saying from a university office and not listening to people who are actually like yourselves and Sharky and all the people who are actually on the beach, almost 24/7?
3: We have to listen to people who are on the ocean every day. They live it. They breathe it.
2: Yeah.
3: They know it. They know it inherently. It's an instinct. Hmm. When you have a fisherman or a surfer, we have this sixth sense where people behind desks don't have.
2: Yeah.
3: Our voice needs to be heard, yes.
2: Yeah, and I tell you, mate, it's a long time ago. I was a nipper at North Bondi Surf Club when I was a kid, and I grew up. I don't live there anymore, but I grew up on Bondi Beach. And Mike, I just, people are saying they're not more prevalent. I just don't remember there being anywhere near, not even close to even the amount of alarms about sharks back then, and that's a long time ago, as there is now. And when you've got them 30 metres off the shore at Coogee, and a big shark, not a little shark, a 4-metre shark, and that Charlie Virko, I mean, God bless him for getting Leah out of the water and getting her to the beach. When they're that close and she's swimming between the flags, for God's sake, then, mate, we've got a problem.
3: Now, the way I see it is that we can forever tag sharks, okay?
2: Yeah.
3: But the problem is you can't see. When you tag one shark, there's probably 50 or 100 more.
2: That's right.
3: We can't see them like kangaroos.
2: Mm.
3: We can't see them like any other, say kangaroos is they're classed as a pest.
2: Yeah.
3: And they're cold. Our national emblem is cold. But no one bats an eyelid when they have it at a teppanyaki bar.
2: Yeah.
3: And the thing is, we have to look at the rate of attacks as a way of knowing populations of a species.
2: Yeah, exactly.
3: With the rate of attacks going on, that might suggest something.
2: It has to. I mean, common sense tells you that. Mate, I really appreciate your time. I understand you're on your way down the south coast, probably to go surfing.
3: There's good weather at the moment. The swell's coming up, and just need to get away to get some waves with one of my friends here with me.
2: Yeah.
3: And hopefully we'll get some luck.
2: Good man, and thanks for your time. I really appreciate it, Michael. Thank you.
3: No worries. Thank you.
2: That's Mike Salakis, the brother of Mercury, who was fatally injured by a shark September last year. I can't believe that time's gone by so quickly. And I think I saw on one of the television programs I was watching yesterday, there was a photo of Merck and pointing to a Mercury outboard engine. And his nickname was Merck. And of course, now we've got Leah Stewart in all sorts and undergoing operation after operation after operation, and has lost her left arm. It's just bloody terrible. It's 8:15 at 2SM. 13 12 69 is the number.
1: 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Sydney traffic.
4: In Granville, a car and motorbike have collided on Woodville Road. Northbound approaching the M4 on-ramp, they're in the left lane. In Mascot, a breakdown, Southern Cross Drive, southbound approaching Botany Road. Enjoy a luxury island getaway on a budget in Malaysia. 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I'm Tim Govers, the latest traffic on 2SM 1269.
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2: Yeah, 18 past 8. Ben, thanks for your email. Yeah, look, I think so too. I just think it's terribly insensitive of Channel 9 to run. And I saw it last night. What was I watching? Probably my dear old colleague Deb Knight, who is just a wonderful newsreader at the 4 o'clock news. And there was, you know, a story about poor Leah in hospital. And in the ad break, there's a promo for that shark show. This, I think, is on tonight. It's just Channel 9. Seriously? Are you serious? And I thought I was being sensitive, but Ben agrees with me. A bit more thought and compassion could have gone into that. Look, we did speak to Mike Salakis, and I just thought I'd have a quick chat to Sharky as well, who we talk to often about what we do about the sharks. He's on the line. Morning, mate.
11: G'day, how are you? I'm just talking to you from the beach here. Horrible tragedy of a story for the young lady with a young child and stuff there. But it was sort of be expected, unfortunately. And we're not out of the woods yet. My prediction is, unfortunately, there'll be some more things happening. But what frustrates me is the last few days seeing the minister, New South Wales minister with fisheries, just getting on there, just not answering the questions that people were asking about stuff there and saying that they're going to continue to tag. And the tagging is not what we want. The people, like I just spoke just 5 minutes before I spoke to you here, people asking my opinion about what research are they doing. I said, well, nobody knows. They're spending $30 million. We want to hear their scientists are working on this project. They're looking at this magnetic resonance technology. We're looking at laser light. We're looking at everything we can where we can prevent someone from being injured by a shark, and we can finally get rid of the nets and we can make everyone happy.
2: Yeah.
11: But that's so frustrating.
2: It would be, mate. It would be. I just spoke to Mike Salakis, Mercury's brother, and isn't it about time, Sharky, we started to listen to you blokes and women who are actually on the beaches all day, 24/7? It's your life. It's your lifestyle. Listen to you rather than listening to bloody academics who are on a computer.
11: Well, there's a guy, and I don't bag anyone out, but some of the media have got a bloke on from one of the universities who looks at it in a holistic way of, how shark attacks happen. I'm thinking, come and look at me. I've got nicks and cuts all over me from 40 years working underwater with sharks and other species.
2: Yeah.
11: And basically, I know the subjects in there. And I'm going to push it. We need a federal shark research unit somewhere that can be set up remotely somewhere in Australia. And all the states will basically contribute towards it, and we can just get these smart people in there, and we can come up with a technology which is going to benefit everyone in the world.
2: You bet. Yeah.
11: You know, my AI drone project, I was working on that before the unfortunate
2: death. You told me.
11: And why aren't we flying it? They're now jumping on because they hear me talking like to you about the AI technology. We should be embracing that because these things could be flying in the morning from sunrise to sunset before the lifeguards come on duty.
2: Yeah.
11: And it's not going to stop shark attack, but it's going to give that advantage of preventative time for those people to leave the water. And if there had been a drone up flying at the Coogee, they would have spotted that white shark for sure.
2: Yeah, well, that's... again, Sharky, it's great to speak to Mike and to you this morning, just to sort of put a full stop on this. Again, mate, we're being reactive, not proactive. I mean, we wait for the bloody disaster to happen. We did it at Bondi, and we're doing it with this. We wait for it to happen and then do something. Do something now.
11: The thing is, I'm a threat to the... I love surf life saving. I was a clubby. I was a club captain. But I'm a threat to their brand because I'm talking about drone stuff when they should be the ones that are doing it.
2: Yeah.
11: When they first got their money, a couple of million dollars, I would have been on the phone the next day ringing up every surf club and everyone saying, what's wrong with your drone? What batteries do you need? We need to upgrade these controllers so that the flyers can see better in the light. We need UV filters put under the... We need a better drone.
2: Yeah.
11: I'm going to spend the money. It's all about funding and stuff.
2: Yeah, I know.
11: You know, I can pick the phone up now and have a drone system delivered to me tomorrow.
2: Yeah.
11: And away we go.
2: Yeah.
11: And I'm struggling. You know, I started a GoFundMe because people said, we want to get behind your project. I'm probably going to fund it myself. And just, I'm going to have to prove to the government that the technology works, but I'm going to have to do it privately.
2: Yeah. All right, mate. Always good to talk to you, and I always appreciate your time. Thanks very much.
11: No problem. Right. Thanks for the
2: call. Sharky 823. Now, we found this. Are you wondering what Pauline's spending her $4 million on? It's an amazing amount of money, isn't it? And by the way, and the Prime Minister refuses to accept that the Fire the Liar campaign has raised that much money. But, you know, Ashby, I think, has shown everyone the books. But what she's spending it on, have a listen.
12: Always been a man of my word.
13: Well, we have no plans to change negative gearing.
12: Well, we've changed our position.
13: I stepped back one step. I didn't fall off the stage.
12: The reception was incredibly positive and not a single person heckled. Reducing power prices by $275.
14: That's a full-out lie.
12: My word is my bond.
15: Authorised by P. Hansen for One Nation Brisbane.
2: That's what she's spending money on. Some of it, and television advertising isn't cheap. So, and she said she was going to do that, and the money that she's raised she'll use and spend it on advertising the Fire the Liar campaign. Just back to the Royal Commission into anti-Semitism and social cohesion, if you're wondering about that. That hearing block two ended last Friday. Now, as we told you, and you probably know, examining the circumstances surrounding the attack at Bondi, 14 December last year, but because of, the sensitivity of the information, a lot of that was held in camera. because it was about security, intelligence, law enforcement agencies. The sensitivity of that evidence meant that it required to be heard in camera. But there's a, and you can go along to the next time they meet, and it's, you know, you, I suppose we were critical in saying, and perhaps we should rethink it, that it wasn't enough time, but they've don't waste any time. So hearing block three will be next Monday, 29th of June, through to Friday the 10th of July, and held in Sydney. And that will focus on the dissemination of anti-Semitic content and other forms of hateful speech in the online environment. So in other words, the nonsense and the hate that you read online from the keyboard warriors, as well as anti-Semitism in traditional media, so that's us, and broadcasting, and in particular, the hearings will focus on all of that. The nature and prevalence of the drivers of anti-Semitism, existing policies and procedures, whether they're working in relation to anti-Semitism, and the effectiveness of the cooperation between law enforcement, the agencies, the government, and the media. So, and for these ones, you can go if you'd like to. And that's at 83 Clarence Street in Sydney, or view the live stream on the Royal Commission website. So, and then in Melbourne, their hearings will be from July 13 to July 24. So the most recent, Block 2, most of that was in camera, but Block 3, beginning Monday, June 29, and through to Friday, July 10, if you are interested, and maybe somebody will say, well, you know, I've never been there, but I might just go along to see what happens at one of these Royal Commissions. It is at 83 Clarence Street in Sydney, or the live stream at the Royal Commission website. So that's the latest on what's happening with that. Yeah, look, as far as the Sharks is concerned, I mean, for God's sake, I mean, listen to Sharky and listen to Mike Salakis, and we were all stunned, and Smithy will be here shortly, as to finding out that there were no drones flying above Coogee Beach, and Leah is, you know, without an arm, and in hospital in terrible, terrible, terrible condition. 8:27.
1: 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Sydney traffic.
4: In Granville, a car and motorbike have collided on Woodville Road approaching the M4 northbound. They're in the left lane of the on-ramp. At Mascot, a breakdown. Southern Cross Drive approaching Botany Road southbound, and westbound delays for the M5 after a crash at Milperra. Right now, there are Android deals aplenty at Telstra. 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I'm Tim Govis with the latest traffic on 2SM 1269.
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23: Good morning, I'm Jackie Richards. The Reserve Bank is widely tipped to keep the cash rate on hold at 4.35% after today's meeting. 42 of 45 economists surveyed from Reuters predict the rate will remain steady after three straight increases. AMP Chief Economist Shane Oliver told Tim Webster an increase is unlikely.
24: I think that's it. They have already hiked three times. They reckon they've got monetary policy to a point where it's now slightly tight. That's slowing things down. We've seen evidence that consumer confidence is in a hole. Yeah. Household spending has slowed down. The housing market has well and truly cooled. Prices in Sydney and Melbourne are off, you know, around 3% or so from their highs.
23: US crude oil has plunged to a more than four-decade low. Prices have slumped to their lowest level since 1983 amid the Trump administration's plans to ease fuel prices and release 172 million barrels. The release is tipped to be the second largest in history, leaving the reserve with a third of its authorised capacity. The Strategic Petroleum Reserve has also fallen to major lows of around 340 million barrels. ACOS will urge Parliament to pass the government's proposed capital gains discount and negative gearing reforms. They'll front a Senate hearing conducting a probe into the reforms today. ACOS say the changes will make the tax system fairer for Aussies, improve housing affordability and stability, and are good for the economy, with two-thirds of investment property, shares, business and financial assets held by the wealthiest 10% of households. A Sydney police officer's employment is being assessed after he was caught allegedly going 120 kilometres over the speed limit in Sydney's southwest. Police pulled over a vehicle allegedly travelling at 200 kilometres per hour in an 80 zone in Gregory Hills. The driver, a 22-year-old man driving, was subjected to a roadside breath and drug test, with both returning negative results. The man, a constable, was issued a court attendance notice for July 23 and his licence was suspended. His employment is also under review. More than 17% of adults in Australia smoke or vape, according to data from Roy Morgan, but it's not clear how many of them are buying illegal tobacco or vapes. The New South Wales government's cracking down on illicit trade, with tougher penalties in place for those caught selling them. Professor Robert Brunig has told Tim Webster Australia has some of the dearest cigarettes in the world.
25: But if you compare it to some of our neighbours like Indonesia, cigarettes are incredibly cheap. And so a lot of this tobacco is coming in from countries that don't have any excise tax. It's actually being brought into the country by criminal gangs. It's being distributed by bikie gangs and it's being sold in shop fronts that anybody can walk into. It's one of the most outrageous kind of tax avoidance schemes that's funding crime that I've ever seen.
23: And alarming statistics show every week 47 Australian posties are coming face-to-face with aggressive or unrestrained dogs, with roughly 9 incidents daily. Nationwide, 1,200 dog-related incidents are reported in the past 6 months. It's prompted calls for owners to make sure their furry friends are properly restrained. Australia Post General Manager Safety Russell Munro says these incidents are serious.
26: We see really bad lacerations, life-changing injuries, and obviously post-incident we're seeing some pretty significant psychological trauma for our posties once they've been attacked and they need to go back to the round.
23: To sport, Gold Coast Suns coach Damien Hardwick has been put on notice by the AFL for questioning the umpiring of Friday's loss to Geelong. The premiership-winning mentor alleged the game's officials were making calls based off reactions to the crowd during last week's defeat. The Carolina Hurricanes have claimed this year's Stanley Cup after taking down the Vegas Golden Knights in Game 6. It sees the side break a 20-year championship drought. And there's talk former Australian and New South Wales rep Nick Kotrick could be making a return to the NRL next season. In finance, the Dow Jones closed up 468 points at 51,671, and the Australian dollar is worth 70.69 US cents. That's Super Radio Network News. Waking up to patchy fog across the city this morning, heading for mostly fine and sunny conditions today with gentle northwesterly to northerly breezes gusting around 10 kilometres per hour. Tops of 22 degrees in the city, the same in the west. Looking ahead, we're off to a similar start tomorrow and partly cloudy conditions with tops in the low 20s. Bright and sunny again on Thursday, but a cloudy change delivering a chance of showers on Friday. That's the latest 2SM News. I'm Jackie Richards.
1: You're waking up with Tim Webster on 2SM and from 9am, Chris Smith across Australia.
2: Yes, a very nice morning this morning and another one like this tomorrow, then the showers will be back. But it's just not cold. It's weird, Smithy. Weird weather. I mean, you expect it to be really cold in June and it's, you know, like 12 degrees.
5: Well, I picked up a coat as I walked out in the dark today.
2: And then went,
5: I got to the front door, walked out and put the coat back inside.
2: Don't need it. Yeah. Weird. Anyway, lovely day today. And welcome. What have you got coming up on your wonderful show?
5: Well, your main contributor, your program, Nick Cater, who, as we know, is a great writer, has done some magnificent work today in The Australian on Australia's handout mentality. Mm. We're going to talk about that on the program. Great. It is something we need to address. There's some good news about the Great Barrier Reef we'll let our listeners know about.
2: Right.
5: The member for Penrith, which is what I call her, the pocket rocket herself, Melissa McIntosh, is on the show. We're going to talk about this poll out today. It's on the front page of the Sydney Morning Herald, which gives a big tick to Angus Taylor's idea that you've got to be, one, a citizen to get welfare, and two, we can only let people into the country based on what we're doing with housing supply.
2: Correct.
5: They've given that a big tick in a new poll. So we'll talk about that with Melissa and also her idea about getting rid of these shark attacks, getting rid of the fear that has now come into our communities about even swimming between the flags, which is unfortunate.
2: It is.
5: And I noticed that Albo is going to announce later this week some handouts. Yes, the handout mentality.
2: Even more. Yeah.
5: Some more lollies for us. He's calling it cost of living relief. Yeah. I have a feeling it's called anti-Hansen relief.
2: Political bribery.
5: Yes, exactly.
2: Exactly. Yeah.
5: Yesterday, I did something on the Brumby Coal and interviewed a woman who was organising a convoy from Sydney down to Kosciuszko National Park.
2: Mm.
5: But while that was going on, there was a United States filmmaker inside the national park filming the Brumbies to present a doco to America.
2: Okay.
5: I will speak with her because it didn't go quite as planned.
2: All right.
5: Ashley Avis will be on the show.
2: Okay.
5: And I do want to address this issue concerning the Origin referee, Ashley Klein.
2: Mm.
5: His role with Racing New South Wales has been splashed across the front page of the Sydney Morning Herald. Here is a guy who got into trouble to the tune of $500,000 because he was betting too much money on greyhounds and races. And then Racing New South Wales, under Peter Volandis, allows this bloke to come in and work in the integrity unit. Like, seriously?
2: What?
5: Yeah. So we'll talk to Graham Hughes about that because he finds that this is a drastic conflict of interest.
2: Look, I don't know that he should be refereeing State of Origin.
5: No.
2: I really don't know. No. I mean, when you've got that in your background, Chris, I mean, really?
5: Yeah. But add to that the pressure of the publicity is surely distracting him as well.
2: And affect his performance on Wednesday night.
5: Yeah.
2: Yeah, that's great. Okay, that's good stuff. Christopher's coming up after the news at 9 o'clock, 21 minutes to 9. Now, and just by the way, we have asked Pauline to come on the program. She will. She's very busy, and Chris has spoken to her often. I spoke to Pauline, it'd be last year. So I haven't spoken to her for a while, and I'd love to have you on to her. And you heard, I might play it again, actually, after we take a break, in case you missed it. In fact, have you got it there? It's only short. This is Pauline's new ad in relation to the Fire the Liar campaign. She's raised $4 million. Now, we've got after the break, we'll run it. And in case you didn't hear it before, I played it before the news. But she did say, I'm going to spend it on advertising with Fire the Liar. And I'll find it again for you after the break. But do you love your home and would like some support to stay there? 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
1: 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Sydney traffic.
4: In Milperra, a multi-vehicle crash has been cleared from the M5 motorway, but we're still seeing some very heavy traffic both ways. Citybounders are getting from the Hume motorway to the M5 tunnel in 35 minutes. Broken down truck at North Sydney, the Warringah Freeway, it's northbound in the centre lane below the Mount Street overpass. Hurry into Bedshed Alexandria, Carringbar and Castle Hill's huge stock tank sale. Everything's reduced, including half price on all temper. Limited time only at Bedshed. I'm Tim Govers, the latest traffic on 2SM 1269.
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2: Yeah, I got your note, John. The 140 criminals illegally here put in jail to be deported. Labor didn't do it because of a treaty, so the High Court was overruled. Well, that's exactly right. Exactly right. And thank you for your note, John. Pauline Hanrahan. We'll talk to Pauline in the next little while. Maybe not this week, even early next week. I just want to have a long chat to her on the wireless about how incredibly she's doing. It's only a 30-seconder, just in case. Here's what she's spending some of the money on.
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2: It's a TV ad, so I don't know what's in the last little bit of that. It'd be interesting to see it. 16 to 9.
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2: Yes, do that. Get away from it all. Not a bad idea, as Matty de Groot joins me. Good morning, mate. And they finally have made this decision on the social media, banning it for the under-16s. But look, as we keep saying, Matt, the intention is good, but the implementation is, well, fraught a bit, isn't it?
15: Absolutely. And that's one of the things that has taken so long for the UK to act, because Australia has been watched and watched closely. And in fact, the government over here says that this social media ban for under-16s will be tougher than Australia's version. They say they've been able to see some of the weaknesses that the Australian law has incurred, and as a result, they're going to make sure that the age checks from these various social media platforms are highly effective. That's the phrase, but as we know and as we've seen and as Australia is learning, social media companies are very good at saying that they're all for supporting the mental health and well-being of young people, but not particularly keen to actually help when rubber hits the road, because that will impact user numbers and revenue dollars, and that's probably their bigger concern. That all said, it is something, and that is what's being celebrated, and this is something that has been dragging on and dragging on in this country in classic Keir Starmer and Keir Starmer government way. That's reviews and re-reviews and discussions and more conversations, and it feels like, because his leadership is in such turmoil, he has pulled the trigger on something to move the conversation forward. The resultant is there will be some protections and buffers in place for parents and young people away from the dangers of social media.
2: Yeah, and as you can imagine, there's been a lot of reaction, including from Harry and Meghan. What they've got to do with it, I don't know. They don't even live there. But what's the reaction like?
15: Well, I mean, they like to consider themselves sort of on the forefront relevant, of, I guess, the social conversation. I mean, and reaction has been widespread. You're right. At one end, you do have Harry and Meghan. They say yes. They welcome the announcement. However, they made clear that they feel more needs to be done by the tech companies to keep children safe. At the other end of the spectrum, you do have Elon Musk, who called the social media ban a, quote, wolf in sheep's clothing. He obviously has his own platform, Twitter, which has its own issues, plenty. But he said the censorship law, the real goal is to enable the UK government to track everyone. Well, that's absolutely not even slightly the case, but it does show you that it is the kind of thing, as we saw in Australia, that everyone has and has an opinion on, because everyone has social media in some shape, way or form, or at least everyone knows people who do. So it's a line in the sand. They finally pulled the trigger. Australia has been the guiding light on this. It really can't be overstated. I'm not just saying that because we're chatting. On the front page of papers today, Australia is referenced, referred to and used as an example of how to or not to do it, depending on your stance on it. But Australia's action is the thing that has been celebrated constantly. Finally, the UK has caught up. Yeah. We will see the impact that it has, but we're about to have the same journey here that you've been dealing with for the past year.
2: Well, you know, it just has to be said, and the intention's good, but, you know, 6 months on, all the kids are just saying, look, we got around it, and it's pretty easy. Okay, I just want to say this just to prove that I did do high school French. The G7 summit's being held in Evian-les-Bains in France. You know, isn't it funny, Matty, that these world leaders snipe at each other when they're thousands of k's apart? When they get together, it's all handshaking and backslapping. Best buddies in the world.
15: And none more so than Donald Trump, who, he's in the physical presence of anybody, all parties will act like things are as rosy and chummy. And then as soon as he's either on social media or on the other side of the world, he couldn't be more critical of Macron. He couldn't be more critical of Starmer. He couldn't be more critical of NATO and the EU and Germany. However, they are all together and in that place that you just said so eloquently and beautifully. And it's going to be a very interesting time because Iran has caused all sorts of issues for European nations in terms of cost of living, in particular fuel. Donald Trump made very clear all through this, they've got their own fuel supply sorted. The Strait of Hormuz is not their issue. Well, the issue is and has been Europe. Yes, he arrives there on the day that he claims to have a deal sorted again, but it has going to, has done and will cause enormous issues for the UK and Europe for supply and cost. Will that be discussed? We will see. The other thing that is just a almost laughable side story is you've got Keir Starmer showing up for what will probably be the last global summit that he goes to.
2: Yeah.
15: He's there to try to represent and reiterate that the UK is a relevant and serious player in global issues, including defence, when his own leadership is in such turmoil, because of the defensive failures. And the other part of the other half of the headlines of every major paper today, one half has been social media, the other half has been defensive failings, and that Keir Starmer just refuses to, has drawn a line in the sand as well. He will not spend the money required to modernise and, in fact, really just drag into a level where it is operational, the British Defence Force. That's why he's lost his Defence Minister, why he's lost his Armed Forces Minister. So he's there. He's going to be shaking hands, doing the photo, doing all the nice bits and pieces. I hope he takes a mug because he's going to need some memorabilia because this is very likely going to be the last time that Keir Starmer will be at one of these. And they will all know it. They all know it.
2: Of course they do. Yeah, I hope you take a mug, a pen, and the little notebook they put on the table as keepsakes. Now, a bit of listener discretion required here. And I have some questions. There's been a naked bike ride across London. Thousands got their kit off and rode through the CBD. Well, on push bikes, are we saying?
15: Yes. And I'll be honest with you, of all the things to do nude, riding a push bike just feels like one of the least logical and least comfortable. However, more than 1,000 people did exactly that as part of the World Naked Bike Ride. And I've got to tell you, the photos are as confronting as you would have imagined. It was, as it says on the tin, a naked bike ride. They rode through the streets of London, and I'm not talking some of the back streets. I'm talking past Big Ben, through Westminster.
2: Apparently,
15: it is a part of a protest to do with a number of, sort of like bundled a number of them together, including oil supply. Right through until
2: mass protest. Yeah.
15: Body acceptance. So it's loved it all. At its core, it's just 1,000 people who got their kit off and rode through London. And I've got to be honest with you, not a single one of them looked like they were enjoying it less than the people who had to see it.
2: No.
15: A lot of people got their phones out, taking photos, some a celebration of the human form, I'd call it, Tim.
2: Were they
15: all shapes and sizes? But
2: were they protected?
15: Not for me.
2: No. Were there some sort of protective padding, furry type things on the bicycle seats, or
15: like a bicycle seat, especially sort of more a racing seat, very narrow bit of kit, and there doesn't leave a lot of room there for margin of error. But you know, apparently, well. Look, there was all sorts of bikes. They looked more bikes for leisure than for speed, but I can't say I've spent a lot of time analysing that part of the photo.
2: I must say my care level's not particularly high, but I suppose whatever gets you going, Matthew, whatever gets you going.
15: And it got them going.
2: Yeah, I'm sure. Now, this is amusing. I just saw up on television here this enormous upset with Spain being held to a draw, the favourite Spain, by Cape Verde. And one of the Cape Verde guys pushed over the goal scorer. I thought he'd knocked him out. The celebrations get a bit out of hand.
15: It's wild. I mean, Cape Verde has a population of less than 500,000 people and a 40-year-old goalkeeper who at best was expected to let in 10. It was a nil-all draw. There was one tweet that I saw from a betting company of someone who put on £1 million prior to it for Spain to get the win. For a potential return of $85,000, that's gone. Because it is one of the biggest upsets of the World Cup, but not just this one, in history. Their first World Cup, this African nation, holding Spain to a goalless draw. It was one of the biggest mismatches in football. It is one of the biggest upsets in the history of the game. It shows you that these things can happen. A fun scene, and Spain absolutely in all sorts as a result. They just don't know how to handle it.
2: Yeah, I love it. That's what sport does. I just absolutely. This World Cup is just, it's fun already, and it's only the first week. Thanks, mate. We'll talk to you tomorrow.
15: Cheers, buddy.
2: That's Matt De Groot in the UK. Well, it must have been a goal scorer that he pushed this bloke over. I thought he's knocked him out. It must have been a save. Nil all. God. Yeah, the World Cup, gotta love it. I love to go out musically. Lamont Dozier would be 85 if he was with us. I think we lost him in 2022. Holland, Dozier, Holland. Ben and Eddie Holland and Lamont Dozier wrote just about all of the Supremes hits, all of the Four Tops hits. He wrote Two Hearts, Lamont, with Phil Collins for that movie Buster. And he wrote this beautiful song, originally a hit for the Isley Brothers. I'll go out with this one. This is Rod. Look after yourselves. Enjoy the rest of your Tuesday. We'll see you tomorrow. Smithy's next.

0: 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Sydney traffic.
1: On the Hume Motorway, a city-bound breakdown has been sidelined near Campbelltown Road, but we've still got some very heavy traffic. From Narellan Road, it's taking 17 minutes to get up to the M5. The M5 also under speed after earlier crashes. That's a 35-minute city-bound trip to the M5 tunnel. 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I'm Tim Govis with the latest traffic on 2SM 1269.
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9: Good morning. I'm

0: Diane Coveney-Garland. A preliminary agreement to end the war in the Gulf has been signed. The details of the deal are yet to be made public, but US President Donald Trump says it's all systems go.
1: The deal's all signed, and the strait is already partially opened. As you know, they're doing a little hunting for a couple of mines that they've already found. But it's essentially ships are starting to go out now. On Friday, it'll be completely opened. We got along very well with Iran. It's a different set of leaders.
0: Shark attack victim Leah Stewart's had one of her arms amputated. The 35-year-old was mauled by a large shark while swimming at Coogee Beach in Sydney's east on Saturday. The young mum has undergone multiple surgeries and has a long recovery ahead of her. Meantime, Mike Salakis' brother, Mercury, was killed by a shark at Long Reef Beach in September last year. Mike's told Tim Webster something needs to be done to protect people from sharks.
2: We have to listen to people who are on the ocean every day. They live it. They breathe it. They know it. They know it inherently. It's an instinct. When you have a fisherman or a surfer, we have this sixth sense. People behind desks don't have. Our voice needs to be heard.
0: The New South Wales Energy Security Corporation will spend $100 million on the rollout of a large battery network. All four batteries would be able to power up to 118,000 homes a day when combined. Energy Security Corporation CEO Paul Peters says work on the first project will get underway next month.
3: The Energy Security Corporation is investing in four very large batteries in Sydney, Newcastle, and the Central Coast, which will ensure that we have reliable electricity when, you know, coal begins to exit and the Eraring Power Station shuts in 2029.
0: New polling shows the federal budget did little to win more voters for Labor. Rhys Sullivan reports.
4: The polling by Resolve has shown only 33% of Australians believe the economy is going to improve in the next 5 years, despite the government supplying a budget it calls progressive. Just 23% believe the budget will be good for their household, and 29% say it will be good for the country as a whole, while those who believe Treasurer Jim Chalmers is doing a good job has fallen to a record low of 34%. On the other hand, opposition leader Angus Taylor's budget reply has been well received, with a majority of Australians supporting his proposal to extend the life of coal-fired power plants, while 48% say the government should restrict welfare payments to only Australian citizens. At Parliament House, Canberra, Rhys Sullivan, Super Radio Network News.
0: A B-52 bombers crashed in Southern California. The aircraft went down shortly after takeoff from the Edwards Air Force Base. In sport, the Blues captain's call will be held in Melbourne today. The Blues are getting ready to take on the Maroons tomorrow night in Game 2 of the Origin Series. New South Wales are leading the series 1-0. Mitch Moses says he's doing well and will be playing.
5: The hamstring was a scratch on my hemi, so it's just a bit disappointing, but it is what it is.
0: Maroons enforcer Tino Fasoa Malawi will still play despite losing his father. He says he'll be playing for his dad, who died after a long illness. The GWS Giants' Phil Callaghan has been fined for striking. The charge stems from the clash against St Kilda over the weekend. Cape Verde held Spain to a nil-all draw in their World Cup clash, while Belgium and Egypt drew 1-1. And Crystal Palace have appointed French coach Pierre Sage as manager. He'll take on the role left by Oliver Glasner. In finance, the Dow Jones has closed up 469 points at 51.671, one Aussie dollar 70.68 US cents. 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Mostly sunny with light winds, we're heading for top temperatures of 22 in the city and the west. Looking further ahead, partly cloudy tomorrow, sunny Thursday, possible showers on Friday. At the moment in the city, it's 13 degrees, 11 at Bankstown, 10 at Penrith and St Mary's, 10 at Richmond. That's the latest news. Now, Chris Smith across Australia on 2SM.

Good morning, Australia. This is Chris Smith. It is Tuesday, the 16th of June, 2026. G'day, g'day. Good to have your company. I'm broadcasting live from the studios of Radio 2SM, which is 1269 in Sydney, and through the Super Radio Network, which includes stations in New South Wales, Queensland, and the Northern Territory. Thank you for joining us, and welcome to the Castle of Common Sense.

0: Let's get to our latest news, otherwise known as the top five headlines. Donald Trump has arrived at the G7 summit in the south of France, and he's arrived with a swagger, as you'd imagine. This morning, Trump confirmed the memorandum of understanding is, quote, all signed following the electronic signing of the agreement, with full details expected to be released within the next 24 to 48 hours. After announcing the peace deal, Trump touched down in France, looking to reshape his relationship with allies who've been sharply critical of how he managed the 15-week war. French President Macron greeted him warmly, congratulating Trump and calling the deal a very important matter for the peace of the whole world. Trump was bullish, telling reporters this.
1: But I think a lot of great things are going to happen in the Middle East right now. And very importantly, the oil is plummeting down and the stock market is shooting up like a rocket today, like record kind of numbers. And the oil has taken its biggest plunge and we're into the low numbers. Not quite back yet, Kevin, to the extent, but we're getting close to the numbers we were before it all started. And the main thing is that Iran will not have a nuclear weapon.
0: So just repeating, the digital copy of the deal has been mutually signed. The formal hard copy signing will happen in Switzerland on Friday, but there are still significant details to be worked out over the next 60 days, which is the detail. The Strait of Hormuz is now partially open. The naval blockade was lifted. Whatever this deal holds, it's another question entirely as to whether it will. Okay, now some breaking news out of California. 8 crew members are believed to be dead in a B-52 bomber crash, which happened shortly after takeoff from Edwards Air Force Base, northeast of LA. The B-52 Stratofortress was on a routine test mission that took off at about 11:20 a.m. local time at the remote air base. Officials said indications are that the crash was not survivable. Emergency crews responded immediately, involving the bomber, which left a towering black plume in its wake. And officials are trying to account for all personnel. We'll hear a little bit more. I'm looking at the clock now. In about 15 minutes' time is when a press conference has been set down for. Well, while Anthony Albanese is struggling, there are signs Angus Taylor may finally be finding his footing. A new Resolve political monitor shows strong public support for Taylor's key policy positions. And Jim Chalmers is taking a battering, with his performance rating as Treasurer failing to its lowest level ever. Just 34% of voters rate him as good or very good, 34, down from 47 3 years ago. Now, on the budget, less than a third of Australians think it will be good for them or the nation. On Taylor's policies, 48% of voters support restricting welfare payments to Australian citizens, which of course makes sense. 46% back permanently indexing income tax cuts to stop bracket creep. See, that's real tax reform. That's what the Treasurer should have done. And 42% want Labor's negative gearing and capital gains tax changes scrapped. But overwhelming support in this poll for the Angus Taylor policy of bringing in people, so immigrating ratios that will be fixed with housing construction, which is what he announced last month. Talking about the Prime Minister, he's reaching for the checkbook again. With One Nation leading Labor in the polls and Pauline Hanson now the nation's preferred PM, he's spending this week, Albanese, rolling out cost of living relief to claw back support. Wow. It's a transparent strategy, this, but, you know, they like to do it. Albanese has made an art form out of it. Throw money at the problem and hope voters notice before the next election. Inflation is still too high for this stuff. Unemployment is rising. Productivity is zero. Now, what he does with fuel excise relief, I guess he'll continue that because that will make people happier. When asked why Labor's cost of living action wasn't cutting through, the Prime Minister has said, we're continuing to act. People are under pressure. We understand that. Australians don't want to be understood. They want to be helped. But you can't help too much without stuffing the economy further. we may have a pause on the increase in interest rates today. Well, that's not going to be the case in August if he wants to throw some more money around. In sport, some drama for Origin referee Ashley Klein. He is due to take charge of tomorrow night's game, but there have been revelations that he ran up more than $400,000 to $500,000 in gambling losses on horses and greyhounds. These losses were known by the NRL as far back as 2019, but there's a new twist. Ashley Klein has been spending one day a week at Racing New South Wales. Yes, that other Volandi's organisation, sitting in on stewards' inquiries and shadowing the integrity team. Now, is that not a conflict of interest, considering what he lost all that money on? There are growing calls for Klein to stand down tomorrow night. The NRL has so far declined to answer basic questions about who knew what and when. This might fester, and it's not a good look. It's a distraction to tomorrow night's game. That is the state of play. In the Castle of Common Sense, we need your input to complete what we do here each and every day. So step right up and have your say. There's plenty on. The number's 13 12 69. Now, on the guest list today, we will catch up with the Pocket Rocket, the member for Lindsay, Melissa McIntosh. She's no doubt preparing for the Origin tomorrow night with all her Panthers in that side. We'll talk about that Sydney Morning Herald Resolve poll, which ticks a few boxes for Angus Taylor, which is a turning point for him, maybe. The Albanese Rescue Package, what's about to come for Australians, and what her ideas are around shark control. Melissa McIntosh coming up first up. There's a US filmmaker in the Kosciuszko National Park at the moment, and she's been trying to put together a documentary on the Brumby Cull, which I would have thought in Democratic New South Wales was allowable. But no, Ashley Avers, who I'll speak to on the program today, was kicked out of the Kosciuszko National Park. Wow. They don't like transparency, do they, the National Parks and Wildlife Service? So we'll talk with Ashley Avers about whether she was doing anything wrong to be kicked out of the National Park. As for Ashley Klein, the other Ashley, refereeing Origin tomorrow night, Graham Hughes will be on a little bit later in the program to talk about all of that. That and more on the show. 13 12 69 is the number. This is Chris Smith on 2SM and the Super Radio Network. I often comment here on Australia's handout mentality, the increasing thirst for Aussies to look for an easier way out by ditching hard work and finding ways of living off the taxpayer. And I've got no doubt that the nation is drifting into that dangerous economic and psychological trap. So I'm heartened to see that the very astute commentator Nick Cater, who you may hear on my colleague Tim Webster's program on 2SM at breakfast, has jumped on this trend today as well. Writing in The Australian, Nick says it's a harsh truth that many in Canberra would prefer to ignore. Our country's foundational work ethic, he believes, is being systematically eroded by a growing handout mentality. This crisis is not an accident. It is the direct result of successive governments making welfare more enticing, more available, and far less accountable. We are actively subsidising complacency while penalising ambition. Hear, hear, it is so true. Nick has shown that in all categories of welfare, the numbers are going up and up. Look around the nation today. Small businesses are desperate for staff. Retailers, hospitality venues, and crucial agricultural sectors are crying out for workers. Yet thousands of capable working-age people are choosing to stay home. Why? Because the modern welfare state has completely altered the economic maths of everyday life. When government handouts compete directly with entry-level wages, the basic incentive to work disappears. Governments have effectively redesigned the social safety net into a comfortable alternative hammock. By continually expanding eligibility and boosting payments, they've turned what should be a temporary emergency measure into a permanent government-funded lifestyle choice. We turbocharged this during COVID, and the Albanese Labor government has now made an art form out of handing out more welfare lollies then there are good, incentivised reasons to work hard. It's a moral and cultural failure for this country. Australia was built on the backbone of individual aspiration. We used to celebrate the fair go, the proud idea that if you work hard, you can build a better life for you and your family. Today, that grand philosophy is being replaced by a toxic culture of entitlement. The message coming from the top levels of leadership is clear. If life gets difficult, don't look for a second job. Don't attempt to upskill. No need to. Just look to the taxpayer. And that wretched budget last month by the Treasurer has only added to the motivation to rely on handouts to live. It's further removed aspiration and the once great Aussie concept of having a go. It's not just frustrating, it's perilous for our kids, who will go nowhere in life if this continues. And the economic consequences? Trillions of dollars in national debt, zero productivity, and a rapidly aging population reliant too on those who do work, which means we are punishing the very people who keep this country moving, the truck drivers, nurses, and small business owners. They're funding an upside-down system that rewards idleness over effort. This trajectory has to stop. We have to find a leader, a party that won't cop this stuff. Otherwise, we become a total basket case. Australia needs a total cultural shift back towards aspiration, effort, and resilience. Welfare must return to its original purpose, which is a strict short-term safety net for those who genuinely can't care for themselves. Not an option for bludging through life. It is time to defund the handout mentality, reward taxpayers, and restore the ambitious, self-reliant spirit that made Australia great. I wonder who can make that happen. Love to hear from you after a quick break on 13 12 69. And the other story we haven't thrown into the mix is Neil Perry, the upmarket chef in Sydney, saying he's going to leave the country if Pauline Hanson becomes Prime Minister. What do you think about that?
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3: On the M5 motorway, a broken down truck at Citybound approaching the River Road, and traffic is now taking 25 minutes to get from the Hume motorway to the M5 tunnel. There's another broken down truck at North Sydney. It's on the Warringah Freeway, northbound in the centre lane below the Mount Street overpass. 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I'm Tim Govis with the latest traffic on 2SM 1269.
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2: 2SM Sydney.
0: Okay, US Air Force officials are now taking questions from reporters just outside of LA after that B-52 crash. Let's go to that press conference. No, it's just finished. Sorry, I can't get it for you. Almost got it. Let's go to Mark in Glebe. Hi there, Mark.
12: Oh, hi, Chris. How are you?
0: Good, thank you.
12: Neil Perry's comments. He must have a massive ego if he thinks people are going to care what he thinks.
0: Well, you know, those chefs, and I know Neil, he's a likeable character, but those chefs, mate, in the majority of cases, they are very, very narcissistic characters.
12: And the funny thing is, Chris, if he got offered enough money to cater a One Nation's function, it'd probably take the...
0: Well, I don't think so, but I get back to your first point. What does it matter?
12: Well, it's like these celebrities in America have criticised Trump, yet they all live behind the fence.
0: Yeah. I'm with you. I can hear you. This is a copycat notion to the notion that celebrities out of Hollywood left America because Donald Trump became president. Like, seriously.
12: Well, I think raising O'Donnell was the only one, and that was probably a blessing for most Americans anyway.
0: Thank you very much for that. Yeah, for those who don't know, he threatened to leave Australia, Neil Perry, if Pauline Hanson is elected Prime Minister. It'll be fascinating to see how his Double Bay clientele respond. He has parted ways with that Rockpool restaurant empire in the city, but he's still got Margaret, which is a terrific restaurant in Double Bay. But does it matter whether people don't like someone who all of a sudden becomes Prime Minister and wants to leave the country? I don't think it does. Just getting back on to what I said at the beginning of the show about this welfare mentality, about the handout mentality, which I think has been turbocharged because of COVID. Anne has phoned through. Hi there, Anne.
13: Hi, Chris.
0: G'day.
13: Right, yes, I'm really sick of this welfare system because I know pensioners that are struggling and they say they need more money. Then I know as many people, they go overseas on trips, they do everything, they go every year on trips. As long as they're back within 6 to 8 weeks, their pension is fully restored, right? There's some on the disabled pension. Now, if you're disabled, how can you go overseas every year? There needs to be a checkup. They need to reevaluate all these people. They must know these people. They go overseas, you know, once a year and do all this stuff and think.
0: So do you know this firsthand or is this just hearsay?
13: No, I know.
0: Right.
13: I know of people.
0: Right.
13: I know of people. And then I know of fair income pensions that are suffering. Now, there's so much waste, so much welfare going out that people don't need it, that the people that do need it are suffering. And I just hope Pauline Hanson's got her eye on this welfare system because if she hasn't, she's going to be a failure as well.
0: Well, Pauline Hanson has said a lot about welfare and about how easy it is to access and about those who don't want to work hard. So have no fear. If anyone is going to make a cultural change, which I think this country needs, it is her.
13: I know people that have got young adults in, you know, 20s and 30s and are trying to get them on a disability pension so they can be taken care of.
0: Mm.
13: And then they do work, cash in their hand.
0: Well, as we've found with the NDIS, this industry made up of scammers who love to scam welfare payouts or disability payouts, it is huge in this country. We've almost returned to our convict days.
13: It is terrible. And then as soon as you do get a little bit of money, your pension is just wiped off, right, which is really good. But there's so many cheats out there. something needs to be done, because so much money is being wasted on people that don't need it, and then the people that do need it are suffering. And like John Laws used to say, the pension and the government housing is not a privilege. It's not a handout.
0: It's not a right, it's a privilege. You're dead right, Anne. Thank you very much for your call. You're absolutely right. It needs to go back to where it was, which is a short-term, not long-term or medium-term, but a short-term emergency measure to help those who can't help themselves. It can't be a lifestyle option, but it's become a lifestyle option, Anne.
13: But it's more, yes, the employment, but it's more the permanent pensioners that are getting the money for the rest of their life.
0: Yeah, good on you, Anne. Thank you. I think we all know stories that are not just second-hand but first-hand, where the experience tells us that we're being rorted as taxpayers. And as taxpayers, we should stand up and say, we've had enough of this. We've had enough. Neil, g'day.
14: G'day, Chris. How are you? Hope you're going well.
0: Yes, yes, and yes.
14: Oh, good, mate. Well, I'm driving back from Brisbane back to Sydney, back to Kingsgrove. But, I just want to say one thing before I say what I want to say. Congratulations for a great show, and congratulations to 2SM Management and Super Radio Network Management for bringing you and a great show for the last few years.
0: Oh, you are a gem. Thank you, Neil.
14: That's all right. I mean, and from the Yatla Pie Shop on the Gold Coast all the way down to Wollongong, that stretch, we're covered.
0: Hey, great.
14: And 2GF, the 2GF station's what I'm on now as I roll into near Woolgoolga. So, I just want to say that chef that shares my name, Neil, he can just pack up his chef's knives and off he goes. And if you want some company, he can take some of those NDIS fraudsters with him.
0: There you go. A message for Neil Perry from Neil, who's listening through 2GF, which is 89.5 FM. Good on you, mate. Thank you very much for your kind words too.
14: No worries, Chris. Take care and see you again soon.
0: Bye. All right. Good on you, Neil. Steve, you're talking Brumby, Steve.
15: I've looked at something interesting on Wikipedia about horses.
0: Yeah.
15: This. The Mustang is a free-roaming horse of the Western United States, descended from horses brought to the Americas by the Spanish conquistadors in the 16th century. The Bureau of Land Management sells them between $5,000 and $10,000 to anyone who wants to buy them. They're not going around bloody shooting them.
0: They're selling them.
15: Yeah. They round them up and sell them so they don't get too many. And they've been there for 400 years. The Indians benefit from them and the early settlers.
0: Yeah, I'm talking to United States filmmaker Ashley Avis a little bit later, and the comparison between the Brumbies and the Mustang is important to note, because the way we deal with our wild horses is so different to the way the Americans do.
15: Well, they can't be destroying the countryside over there. They've been there for 400 years.
0: Good on you, Steve. I'm glad you made the point, and worth following up with Ashley Avis a little bit later in the program.

0: We've selected 8 o'clock this morning, a little bit after what we regard as prime time in the morning, 8 a.m. We were getting 1% of our power from batteries, 1%. We were getting 1% of our power from gas. We were getting 6% from solar. We were getting 8% from hydro, 29% from wind across the nation. But we were getting 54% of our power from coal. And as we attempt to turn our power supplies upside down to allegedly save the planet, it is worth updating you on that planet, the environment in Australia. Here's something worth hearing. A major new study from Macquarie University and the Wildlife Conservation Society has found the world's coral reefs and our own Great Barrier Reef are significantly more resilient to climate change than we've been told for years. Isn't that interesting? Using machine learning to analyse decades of real-world data, researchers identified nearly 166,000 square kilometres of climate-resilient reef across 71 countries. About one-third of the Great Barrier Reef was judged resilient to the impacts of climate change. That's three times more climate-resilient reef than has been identified in the global assessment just 7 years ago. The lead researcher said, "There is still hope. We don't want to throw the towel in." You know, for years the narrative has been that the reef is dying and beyond saving. Activists have built entire campaigns and governments have spent billions on that dodgy premise. This research says that framing is wrong. It's inaccurate. Yes, we should absolutely protect our environment, and any threat to the Great Barrier Reef needs to be addressed. But decisions that cost Australians billions should be based on the best available science, not on some kind of green campaign, which tends to become rather relentless. We'll take a break. We'll get an update for you, and then we'll cross to Penrith. And Melissa McIntosh, she's got lots to say today. We'll talk with her after this.
1: 2SM, Sydney traffic.
2: Gordon, we've had weather of a breakdown on the Pacific Highway. It's affecting southbound traffic heading past Park Avenue at East Lakes. An earlier incident slowing down Southern Cross Drive, citybound past Epsom Road. The M5 under speed with the broken down truck at Reevesby at citybound near the River Road. It's Travel Tuesday at Flight Centre. 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I'm Tim Govis with the latest traffic on 2SM 1269.
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3: Diane Coveney Garland, good morning.
4: Good morning, Chris. Thank you. It's feared 8 people are dead after a B-52 bomber crashed shortly after takeoff in the United States. Commuters across Sydney's northern beaches will be able to travel for free on the bus network for the next fortnight. The consumer watchdog is taking a burger chain to task over allegations it was offering to spend money from every burger purchased on putting it towards planting trees. However, that did happen, but not as much as expected, and we'll keep an eye on the World Cup as well. We'll have those stories and more at the top of the hour.
3: Thank you for that. Now, a quick update on the Coogee shark attack, and I've got to say the news is heartbreaking. The woman who we now know is Leah Stewart, her identity was released just after midday yesterday, is a 35-year-old teacher and mother. And she remains on life support at St Vincent's Hospital this morning, so it's still critical. Her family has confirmed she has had her arm amputated and more surgeries are scheduled in the coming days. She's in a hell of a spot of bother, hey? In just 15 hours, the community raised more than $226,000. The funds will go towards prosthetics, rehabilitation and ongoing care so she can return to being, in her brother's words, an amazing mum to her baby daughter. The attack has renewed calls for shark culls, with former Prime Minister Tony Abbott among those pushing for action, but Premier Chris Minns has drawn a line. There will be no cull of great white sharks, which are a protected species. If they're a protected species, why are we seeing so many feature in attacks since September last year? He has left open the possibility, though, of targeting bull sharks. Drone patrols are back over Coogee this morning, with the government working to make those patrols permanent. And our thoughts, of course, remain with Leah Stewart and her family. What a terrible time for them, hey? And this is out of California. Have a listen to this. A monster 7-metre great white shark. These are the protected species because there aren't enough of them. A 7-metre great white shark left a swimmer needing 30 pints of blood after mauling him in an horrific attack. Witnesses described the water turning red as Steve Brummer, 62, was bitten at Lovers Point Beach in California. He was hauled out of the water by hero bystanders while a group of children visiting from Kansas watched on in horror. Just 120 metres from shore, the very large shark pounced on Steve and tore into his leg, stomach and arms in one giant bite. Onlookers told how his bone was fully showing and the ocean became stained with his blood as it gushed from his wounds. Police officer Paul Bandy and his wife Amy Johns, who's a nurse, were paddleboarding nearby when they heard the swimmer's blood-curdling screams. He told the local news reporter the swimmer was hemorrhaging a lot of blood. It was all around. We immediately paddled to him. See, that's incredibly brave. Many people would probably just go as fast as they possibly could paddling into shore. The couple were joined by surf instructor Heath Braddock, who'd been leading an ocean excursion for a group of visiting kids, but the 7-metre shark struck as the youngsters were chest deep in the water, forcing the coach to move the class to safety on shore before helping rescue Steve. Heath said they got the full immersion, that's for sure. They saw it all. And I'm just looking towards the end of this article I'm reading. Steve was rushed to the medical centre nearby with bites to his leg, stomach and arms, as well as a broken femur. The California Department of Fish and Wildlife Forensic Lab confirmed that the shark was a great white, around 20 foot long, 7 metres. Surgeons spent 2 hours in theatre after Steve lost a tremendous amount of blood, 30 pints. He is still recovering from hospital, but said in a statement earlier how fortunate he was to be saved. Steve said the shark bite was unlucky. Wow. But after that, I have just had so much good luck. Wow, he's lucky to be alive. Just extraordinary. And once again, the protected species, the great white shark, features in the worst Californian shark attack for many, many months. I've got the federal Liberal member for Lindsay in Sydney's West on the line now. She is Shadow Minister for Women, Shadow Minister for the NDIS, and Shadow Minister for Families and Social Services. Melissa McIntosh, good morning to you again.
5: Good morning, and to your listeners too. Good morning.
3: Have you been jumping on the Socceroo bandwagon like we all have?
5: Of course, because the goalie is a Penrith boy.
3: Yes, so, from Glenmore Park.
5: We breathe them good out here.
3: Oh. What a story. And what about Origin? Oh, no. How big is this game in Melbourne going to be tomorrow night?
5: Once again, I think our Panthers boys and the whole team will bring it home for the Blues. Surely.
3: Yeah, surely. Okay, that's the sports report. Now let's get down to business.
5: Not biased at all, hey?
3: Yeah. A very interesting Resolve Political Monitor survey out today. It shows that your party's policy of restricting welfare to Australian citizens and linking immigration rates to housing is a winner.
5: Yeah, I am not surprised, and that's why I surveyed my community like probably over a year ago now, and I knew that the immigration rates people felt were too high and that the housing pressure was too much. So it's a common sense policy, really. And Australians have been, you know, really sending that message pretty loudly for some time. And we can't continue to bring that many people into our country when we don't have the houses to house them.
3: And you've got to earn your right. You've got to earn your stripes as a citizen to get access to welfare.
5: That's right as well, and that's right across the board, including the NDIS, which is an area I know really well right now, being the Shadow Minister and going through all of these changes and really looking at the cost blowout of the NDIS. So, again, another common sense policy to ensure that the NDIS is there for Australians who need it most.
3: Look, while we're talking about the NDIS, I've got a number of callers on the open line board now, but one in particular wants to talk about that subject. Since you've introduced it to our conversation, how about we hear from Ruth? Good morning, Ruth. Go ahead.
6: Good morning. NDIS for a few years now. I'm an incomplete paraplegic. 3 strokes, amputation, a quarter of a hand and etc. I have just been frauded severely. I had 2 workers from Brazil, I'm not saying names, and within 12 weeks they took $74,000 out of my account. Now, not necessarily they're to blame, even though they are, because they've rorted the system. We've asked for $50,000 back that they've overtaken, but the people that pay our accounts need to be accountable. The people that our cause don't follow through on things we order. Say, before COVID, our wheelchairs, our manual wheelchairs, were between $5,000 and $7,000. They're now looking at over $20,000 for a manual wheelchair. Our incontinence pads were $8.30 a packet, now paying $34 a packet. It is not the clients that are ripping NDIS. It's all the sticky fingers in between. And I've followed up with fraud to find out that my support coordinator was meant to also put a report in, of which she never did. She didn't follow through on anything. These people are also flight risks But NDIS told me that I can't ring federal police to tell them that NDIS will. Well, every time I ring up NDIS, they can't find my case number. They can't add anything to it. And the system is a mess, an absolute mess. And it is not the clients that are doing this.
3: So, Melissa, that's interesting. So, firstly, the carers are not carers. Some of them, by the sound of what Ruth is saying, have got their hand in the cookie jar. And the system of reporting this stuff is non-existent.
5: Thank you, Ruth, for sharing your story. And sadly, it's a story I've heard many times over. And this is a problem with this legislation that the Albanese Labor government's trying to ram through Parliament, is that it's not dealing enough with the fraud in the system. The crooks are criminals that are trying to rip off clients, as Ruth said, also the Australian taxpayer, and doing too much when it comes to putting the pressure on those that need it most. So Ruth has multiple reasons in her opening why she should be on the NDIS. She's going to have to go back now under the government's legislation and prove yet again that she's a current amputee and her limb has not grown back, and all of her other issues, she's going to have to go back. So imagine how much bureaucracy when 760,000-odd Australians are going to have to go and prove their disability again. And the people that are on the NDIS, there's a couple of 100,000 that are going to get pushed off, and right now the states are saying, we don't want to have to deal with them, so where are they going to go? So this is my issue with the NDIS changes. Yes, there's too much rotting in the system. Yes, we are paying too much for this thing. It's $50 billion a year. But the government's not doing enough to deal with this rotting, and it's really going after the participants that need it.
3: Yeah, yeah, it's true.
5: It makes me really cranky.
3: Yes, well, they want to focus on autism. That's fine, but they can't just leave autism as their priority. They've got to focus on the rip-offs that occur within the system, which seem to be rampant, and we know that just anecdotally. All right, let's talk about the Senate inquiry into the government's tax changes. I see that Jeff Wilson from Asset Management has set up shop in a room next door to where the inquiry is being held to monitor every piece of evidence he hears. He is suggesting that the inquiry is somewhat rigged because it fails to allow for proper scrutiny.
5: Oh, what a surprise. And I'm just going to quickly talk about the NDIS for 2 seconds more. There are over 4,000 submissions to the NDIS inquiry. The government hasn't yet uploaded more than a couple of hundred. We had 3 days of inquiries, and on this tax one, we've got 2 days. And the same thing is happening again. The government is running away from any form of transparency. They don't want to hear from any critics, and they just want to ram these pieces of legislation through. And these are things, the NDIS did not take that to the election. Now, with these CGT and negative gearing changes, did not take that to the election. No. In fact, we know the Prime Minister's lied 50 times on this particular issue, and now he's got a big national campaign against him.
3: Yeah. You mentioned the word lying. I noticed that your party is distributing what could be described as attack ads on the lying. And my take on all of this is the lies over negative gearing and capital gains tax and family trusts have been so large. They're the biggest porkies in politics, and I have a feeling this is the beginning of the end of Anthony Albanese, and he won't be running as the candidate for the Labor Party coming up at the next election in 2028. I don't think he can survive because of the lies. I'll play for our listeners who haven't heard it. This is the latest attack ad put together by the Liberal Party on what Anthony Albanese has said in prior years about lying.
7: You can only lie to people once. You can only do it once. Only once.
8: Can you rule out any changes to negative gearing and capital gains tax?
7: Yes. How hard is it for the 50th time?
9: And I believe that when you go to an election and you make commitments, you should stick to them. I've always been a man of my word.
10: I told people we wouldn't make changes. The proof's in the pudding, Andrew. If we were going to make changes, then why haven't we?
11: Were those statements promises?
10: They were statements, and we have changed our position.
11: Yes, but are you not able to say that they were election promises?
10: Well, we've changed our position, Sarah.
11: You won't say it.
10: Well, they were statements that were made, and we've changed our position.
12: Does change translate to lie in government language?
10: Sarah, we've changed our position.
12: Why have you chosen to lie to Australians instead of letting them vote on it?
3: Yeah, Melissa, I actually think that this set of lies is unsurvivable for the Prime Minister.
5: It shows how sneaky and slippery he has been. And I think this last lie, because there have been many before, remember the $275? Well, he seemed to have got away with that because they won the election. But this last one affects so many people, and we know people are just doing it so hard right now. Now they're smashing small businesses as well, and I think it's really picked up. And once there's momentum, you can't stop the momentum, particularly public momentum.
3: Yeah, exactly. I've got to take a quick break. Stay there. I've got a couple more questions to put to you about what's happening around us at the moment. Melissa McIntosh on the radio after this.
13: 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Sydney traffic.
14: Liverpool, a breakdown, Hume Highway, eastbound past Cumberland Highway, Glenfield, faulty traffic lights, Canterbury Road and Belmont Street, and Lilyfield City West Link remains busy at times onto the Anzac Bridge. 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
3: Melissa McIntosh, Anthony Albanese, we're hearing today, is returning to his favourite pastime of handing out lollies. We're hearing that he's got some cost of living relief for people later in the week. Now, I'm sorry for being so cynical, but at a time when we think that this afternoon interest rates are going to be kept on hold, the last thing we need is stimulus in the economy.
5: Yeah, you're right. And the government's going to have to be really careful with this one. We're on a tightrope here. And I think people are probably not celebrating if interest rates remain on hold, but like fuel, like let's not tip over the scales yet. If the government decides to continue with the fuel excise for some brownie points with the Australian people, well, the result of that could mean that there's inflation goes up again and interest rates rise next time, and that doesn't help anyone. So you're right. He's handing out lollies because he knows he's in trouble.
3: Yeah.
5: Don't believe him, anyone. Don't take the lollies.
3: Yes, if that's possible. A sad development to that shark attack at Coogee on Saturday with the victim, Leah Stewart, losing her arm, and there are more surgeries to come. She's on life support. What do you think the state government needs to do to stop the increasing number of shark attacks on our coastline?
5: I'm from Western Sydney, so I don't have heaps of knowledge of sharks in the ocean, but I know that Tony Abbott does, and he spent a lot of time in his seat. He's right there on the ocean, but something has to be done. If it's culling, then Australians need to be protective first and foremost, and we're never going to stop going in the ocean. And this is such a terribly sad situation for this lady and her family and for the whole community, but it's not the first, and it keeps happening over and over again. So yeah. Whatever the government's doing right now, they're not succeeding. So they have to find a different way, and I think culling is a genuine option.
3: Yeah. All right. Enjoy the rest of your week. Thank you for giving us time this morning. Appreciate it.
5: Thank you. Thanks very much.
3: And go the Blues.
5: Yes, absolutely. We agree.
3: Melissa McIntosh. Now, we know that she is Shadow Minister for the NDIS. Did you see that creep on television last night? The alleged scammer of the NDIS? Now, a couple who allegedly scammed $90 million, not nine, $90 million, out of ordinary investors wanting to put their money into NDIS housing. Well, he got out of this courtroom in Brisbane yesterday and then hurled abuse and pushed the waiting media. Huh? David McWilliams and Laura

0: Brisbane amid allegations they moved hundreds of thousands of dollars from frozen bank accounts in breach of orders. On their way into court, McWilliams kicked a photographer in the shin, then shoved him, and then tried to physically intimidate him. I don't know whether you saw it, but I did. And I thought at the time, hang on, who are the victims here? Not you blokes. Fullerton swore at the photographer, yelling profanities at him on the street. What, because they had every right to meddle with $90 million? Companies operated by the Gold Coast couple have been wound up, and the Australian Securities and Investments Commission secured a court-appointed receiver. Federal Court Judge Patrick O'Sullivan will determine whether contempt of court allegations meet a criminal threshold. ASIC claims the couple's conduct and their alleged breaches of freezing orders meet the criminal threshold. Now, the group that they were working with, ALMAC, told investors they were building dozens of units for people with special needs. The accusation is they were basically building their future under a $92 million treasure chest.
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2: Newport building material on Barrenjerry Road, Lane 1 northbound to Robertson Road. Liverpool breakdown, Hume Highway eastbound just past the Cundon Highway. 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I'm Ian Wallace for the latest traffic on 2SM 1269.
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10: 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All eight crew members on a B-52 which crashed in the United States are presumed dead. The US Air Force Stratofortress bomber crashed shortly after takeoff from Edwards Air Force Base in Southern California. It was on a routine test mission at the time. A concrete truck has rolled in Sydney's west, trapping the driver. The incident happened on Palmyra Avenue, Shanes Park.